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3: A fog delay and wind at Shinnecock Hills Golf Club didn't slow down Rory McIlroy today. He shot one under par 69, including an eagle on the par 5 fifth, putting him just a shot behind the leaders at the U.S. Open. The weather halted play for 2 hours this morning, so plenty of golfers won't finish their first rounds until tomorrow. Sam Stevens is your current clubhouse leader at two under par. Scotty Scheffler had a rough go of it, posting four bogeys and a double bogey. He finished at two over. Brooks Koepka and Adam Scott among those in at three over par. At the World Cup today, with South Africa and Czechia playing to a 1-1 draw. Sweden beat Bosnia-Herzegovina 4-1. Canada and Qatar are playing right now. New Mexico takes on South Korea tonight at 9. Major League Baseball has proposed widespread changes to its amateur entry system. It would make high school players ineligible for the draft. The proposal would set the minimum draft age at 20 for domestic players. The proposal also calls for implementing an international draft with a minimum draft age of 18 for those players. In afternoon action, the Blue Jays edged the Red Sox 4-3. The Guardians beat the Brewers 4-2. The Braves game against the Giants has been postponed due to rain. The Knights are on the road tonight at Buffalo. I'm Sharon Thorsland, WBT Sports.
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Welcome to hour two, ladies and gentlemen, of a new kind of talk radio show. Unapologetic, in-your-face conservatism from the green-eyed patriot. On the air, everywhere. Hey, thanks to everybody who's sent me nice messages about the podcast that I started a couple of weeks ago called the Richie Roundup. 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Text is driven by Liberty Buick GMC. All right. I say on this program every night that the Democrat Party has done immeasurable damage to, for lack of a better term, the black community in America. And it has been by design. The people who run the Democrat Party, the people who lay out the blueprint every year for the Democrat Party, have a plan that they put in place to keep black people down, basically. It's cruel. It's been going on for many decades. They propagandize and they manipulate. And I'm not just talking about the white racists that run the Democrat Party. I'm talking about the black Democrat leaders and the brown ones as well. For example, Jasmine Crockett knows exactly the damage that she is doing to black people by spewing what she spews and the things that she comes out with. Hakeem Big Sleepy Indica Mule Face Jeffries is the same way. They're promoting communism, not black people. And so obviously other people, the white leaders of the Communist Party, like Bernie Sanders and Chuck Schumer and all the rest. And I've decided that I am going to be an advocate for freeing black lives from the Democrat Party. I don't know how I'm going to do it. I don't know what more other than speaking out on it every night on this show. Well, first of all, I've got to get a bigger following. I know that to do any good at all. You know, nobody listens to this show, and you know, my podcasts and stuff are not, they're not close to Joe Rogan by any means. I'll say that. But it's something that is on my heart every day. Every day. And I know there are times, you know, when it sounds like I'm just railing on black people who hate white people. Some of it is because I can't stand that. I can't stand racism directed toward any group where you just hate a group of people just because of what color they are. And that happens a lot now where black people and Hispanics and all hate white people just because they're white, because they've believed all this propaganda that's been fed to them from the racist Democrat Party their whole lives. And sure, it would help our entire nation
if the majority of Black Americans would finally wake up to the damage that the Democrat Party has done to them, if the majority of Black people could one day just finally see that the racism is on the Democrat side, and that they've been filled with nothing but empty promises decade after decade after decade. Sure, that would be good for America and would be good for the Republican side, because it would bring harmony and it would, you know, we welcome as many people over to our side as possible. And we don't welcome them to our side with fake, empty promises. See, that's the difference. The Democrats will say, you come be a Democrat and we're going to get even with the people that have put you in. The reason you're not Elon Musk, you're not a trillionaire, is because of those Republicans. You come over here and we're going to get even with them. They don't say we're going to make your life better. They're going to say we'll make your life as good as possible because of what they've done and how they're keeping you down. And don't expect to come to the Democrat Party and thrive. No, come to the Democrat Party and survive. Whereas Republicans, conservatives, we say you come to our side and we want you to thrive. And we don't care what color you are. We want you to reach the pinnacle of whatever you can reach. Live your dreams. And we're not going to look at you and say, your dream is realized and you're way more successful than we are, and we resent you for it. Never will we say that like Democrats do. I checked, and when Elon Musk became a quote-unquote trillionaire on paper the other day, there was no money taken out of my account. It didn't affect me one bit, nor did it affect anybody else. But these Marxists want everybody to believe, oh, he's a trillionaire, so you look at all that you're stuck with, and he's a trillionaire. He had to do something evil to become a... Republicans don't want that. Republicans want Black, brown, whatever color you are, whatever race you are,

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2: They had you living as. The limitations that the Democrat Party made you put on yourself has been lifted. And now you can fly. So yeah, short-sighted, shallow-minded people listen to me every night and they think, listen to that race. I'm going to call him a racist. I'm going to call him a Nazi. I'm going to call him da da da. Because you don't allow yourself to see past what limitations the Democrat Party has put on you. I absolutely despise racism. It makes me sick to my stomach. I don't like it when it is a white person who's being racist to another person who's not the same race, and I don't like it when people who are not white are racist toward white people. I hate it. I also hate raw homophobia. To hate somebody because of their sexual preference. You see, we as conservatives are supposed to judge people by how they act toward us, how they treat us, how they act in occurrence with the law of the United States and their decorum. We don't judge people by the color of their skin. We never have. And if you do, then you're not a conservative. By definition, you're not a conservative. You're not a Republican. Because that's why our party was created. So you call in here, write in here, and call me a racist, and it does no good. Because that is the farthest thing I am. If you're going to think that I'm a racist because I'm trying to get people to free themselves from the grip, the stifling grip of the racist Democrat Party, then okay. If that's what you think, then that's a limitation you've put on yourself. And I'm trying to get you out of it. All right, I got to take a break. More coming up.
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5: Thunderstorms rumbling in overnight tonight. Early tomorrow morning is what's left of Arthur. Works out of South Carolina, across North Carolina here late tonight and early Friday morning. Watching some rounds of weather overnight tonight, early Friday morning, with gusty downpours, cloudy ground lightning, and heavy rainfall possible. Some 1.5-inch rains and isolated severe storms possible for Charlotte. Low tonight, 70. Morning thunderstorms Friday, then cloudy and 89. And then sunshine returns Saturday, 89. I'm meteorologist Scott Laurier. More on Charlotte's FM News Talk, 107.9 WBT.
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0: on the f***ing planet. White liberals, f*** the Democratic Party. F***ing racist ass f***ers, f*** the Democrats. White liberals, absolutely f***ing not.
1: That was my wife. No, I'm kidding. Welcome back to Unapologetic In Your Face Conservatism. I am America's coolest conservative. 704-570-1079 is the phone number. 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Thanks to our friends at Audi Charlotte. 30 military members are going to be selected to participate and are going to receive 4 tickets to the Charlotte Symphony's musical tribute to America. So go get registered for that. Veterans and active duty military. Okay, man, I got so much going on here. Because we just gone all over the place tonight, you know. Some heavy duty stuff. Let's see. It was a these things get. Hey, TJ, it's Big C over here on the Mint Hill. The show's rolling deep, and I love it. This is what needs to be said. Very relevant topic. I don't care what people do, but they don't need to include us in it. You're spot on tonight, sir, with your topic. Thank you very much. And that's in reference to the baseball players being forced to wear gay uniforms to celebrate gay. To celebrate the gay. Let's see. I'm trying to figure out where I want to go with this. So we're talking about the hold that the racist Democrat Party has had on black people for so many years and the empty promises that they keep making. And people say that and say, well, it's empty promises. They don't really have empty promises because they don't promise to do anything that's going to make black people thrive. They promise to get even with Republicans and white people for what they've done to keep black people down, which is nothing. The Democrats have kept black people down. And then they promise to help them survive, not thrive. But whatever they do, where they say they're going to make black people's lives better in America, they've been saying for decades, and they haven't done any of it because they don't intend to do any of it. It's actually the opposite. And, you know, Barack Obama standing up there today in the dedication of his library, and he's, you know, I did see a couple of clips of his speech, and I know it's just communist propaganda. He's the biggest propagandist of any public figure in recent decades. And you see how he is when it looks like black people aren't doing what he wants them to do. He steps up like he did, you know, calling out black men who weren't supporting Kamala Harris. That didn't go over well. That went over like a fart in a diving helmet. They didn't like that. But this makes pretty good sense. This is on a podcast. And listen to this. The thought process here. I like this.
2: That union started with Democrats saying to low-income women, vote for us and we will spend more money on programs for you and your children. Today, what Democrats say to black women is vote for us and we will make you a Supreme Court justice. We'll make you a vice president. We'll make you a federal judge. We will patronize your media company. We'll patronize your DEI consultancy. But when they speak to and they tell black women, you're the backbone of the party. You saved the democracy. You saved the country. You saved the world. You saved the galaxy. But when they speak to black men, they say, vote for us and we'll keep you from being George Floyd or Jacob Blake. They mm-hmm. treat us like damsels in distress.
1: Now, that's true. The Democrat Party has started over the past, you know, years pandering more to black women than black men. And that's why you're seeing more and more black men stand up and go, hey, that's not right. I'm for Trump. I'm now a conservative. You see, because just like, you know, in any other situation, the communists, Marxists, target the women first because they are easier to weaponize. They're easier to manipulate. They're easier to brainwash. They're easy because of their emotions. They're led by emotions more than men are. And communocrats thrive on that. That's their lifeblood. When's the last time you've ever heard any woman described as a strong white female or a strong white woman? They don't. You see, because the Communocrat Party has figured out that because of their attack on the black family, that the most influential person in the lives of the up and coming generation is always going to be the mom. So let's pander to the mom. Let's, you know, strong black woman. Let's make that mom in the black community, the woman, and let her know she's in charge. She's running the world, you know. We'll have her for life. She'll always be dedicated to us. So that's why more and more black men are like, hey, we see through you. It's been long enough. We see through these empty Democrat promises. And then you send, you know, Comrade Obama out there to chastise black men for not supporting the sister in the race for president back during the last presidential race. And you know what they said to him? You'd be coming down here talking to us like that. Who are you? But my point is that the Democrat Party and its treatment of black voters is heinous. And all of these quote unquote blacktivists who are falling in line, they're doing nothing but carrying out the orders of these racists in charge of the Democrat Party. Your Jasmine Crockett's, your Jamal Bryant's, your Al Sharpton's, Warnock, whatever his name is in Atlanta, that Marxist, that, you know, from Georgia. And that's even worse. Because the people you claim to champion, your people, you know what you're doing to them. You think those white bosses in the Democrat Party aren't telling Jasmine Crockett, get out there, say this, say that? Go get your people under control. Make sure they're fighting for us. Come on. If you don't believe that, then you're very naive. And again, it's despicable and it's sad. All right, so we'll get up on a lighter note, I think, coming up next. So hang on.
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0: would trust Pee Wee Herman sitting behind me at a movie theater while on a date with O.J. Simpson, drinking at Bill Cosby's bar using Flint, Michigan ice cubes, making a movie with Alec Baldwin, all while Casey Anthony babysat for me using Caitlyn Jenner's breast milk, than for me to ever trust a single narrative on the mainstream media.
1: It's another clip from my wife. Kidding, of course. Just kidding. Welcome back to Unapologetic In-Your-Face Conservatism. I am the Green-Eyed Patriot, America's coolest conservative. 704-570-1079. That is the phone number to call or text. Thank you for your participation in tonight's program. I really appreciate it. I have something that is, it's not going to be breaking news for anybody. I can tell you that. Everybody knows this. But Dr. Gad Saad was on with Marissa Street at PragerU talking about the studies that show the overall happiness between conservatives and liberals.
2: Conservatives consistently score higher on happiness than progressives. And I offer a speculative, but I think quite plausible explanation, which relates to your question. The conservative wakes up in the morning and says, yeah, our society may not be perfect, but there's a lot of things that are worth conserving. Hence, I'm conservative, right? So existentially, I'm happy. Yes, we can tinker here and we can tinker there, but overall we have a good system.
3: It's a happier perspective.
2: The progressive wakes up and says, we are a racist, misogynist, we had slavery, we indigenous, transgender, Islamophobia. Around the corner lies unicornia. And so if only I can erase everything, I get rid of all existing manifestations of the current evil society, around the corner, I will have existential glee. And so I think that's why there is that reflex in many of these totalitarian ideologies to erase everything that came before you.
1: Yep. And that's what they do. They either, on the left, they either change history or erase it. And then they accuse us of doing that, because that's part of the game as well. You accuse your opponents of doing what you do. Just got this text. It says, I always tell my white liberal friends, you think you're helping, but you're hurting us. Black people don't need mighty whitey to help us. At least I don't. If you knew how often I say that, because that is a that's racism at its core. The fact that these white liberals who are in constant search of moral authority have to step in and have this savior mentality of black people can't do this without my help, and they don't really do it because they want to help black people per se. What they want to do is to say, look at me, look how wonderful I am. I have moral authority over you because you do nothing. Whereas conservatives look at it like, okay, the best thing we can do for black people or anybody else is get out of their way. Help get the government out of their way and stop putting, you know, limitations on them, restrictions. You know, this mighty whitey swooping in to save the day. Because racism is not defined as, or an example of racism is not making an offensive comment or telling an offensive joke. That's not racism. Racism is when you believe that by birth, your race is superior to another race or all other races. You believe by your birth, you're better than they are. And that's what these white liberals believe. I am white and I am privileged by birth. So I must

0: The National Weather Service in Raleigh has issued a severe thunderstorm warning for northwestern Moore County in central North Carolina, northern Montgomery County in central North Carolina, southeastern Randolph County in central North Carolina, northwestern Lee County in central North Carolina, Chatham County in central North Carolina, until 9:30 p.m. Eastern Daylight Time. At 8:40 p.m. Eastern Daylight Time, severe thunderstorms were located along a line extending from 7 miles southwest of Sea Grove to 9 miles southwest of Goldston, moving northeast at 30 miles per hour. Hazard, 60 miles per hour wind gusts and penny-size hail. Source, radar indicated. Impact, expects damage to roofs, siding, and trees. Locations impacted include Pittsboro, North Carolina Zoo, Siler City, Baden Lake, Goldston, Seagrove, Baden, Remsur, Franklinville, and Robbins. This includes Interstate 73 between mile markers 52 and 69. For your protection, move to an interior room on the lowest floor of a building. Repeating, a severe thunderstorm warning has been issued until 9:30 p.m. Eastern Daylight Time for the following county: Montgomery, North Carolina.
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2: So left of Tropical Storm Arthur marching across Alabama into Georgia tonight and on its way into our forecast overnight tonight, early tomorrow morning, could see some inch and a half rains, gusty wind, and thunderstorms, and isolated severe weather tonight and early tomorrow morning. Stay weather aware. It's an overnight kind of an event for us. 70 degrees tonight, very tropical out there. Thunderstorms early Friday morning, heavier downpours, and Friday afternoon cloudy, 89 degrees. I'm meteorologist Scott Laurie, more on Charlotte's FM News Talk, 107.9 WBT.
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8: 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He's Charlotte's most charmed and dangerous. 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

0: Hey, welcome back to Unapologetic In Your Face Conservatism. I keep getting interrupted by those weather announcements and all. If you are in any of the severe weather areas, please be safe and keep it on WBT because we'll constantly alert you. Make sure that you you are taken care of. All right, so as I was saying, because I got the text from an African-American gentleman. Well, I said it could be a lady because there's no name on it. Says, I always tell my white liberal friends, you think you're helping, but you're not. You're hurting us. Black people don't need Mighty Whitey to help us. At least I don't. And I was saying that, you know, the true definition of racism is thinking that your race biologically is better by your birthright or how by birth your race is superior to other races. And that's what these white liberals think. Hey, these, you know, black people can't do this without me. I'm the privileged. I'm the chosen. I have to help them. And, you know, most of the time it's just a way to establish or to, you know, create in your mind moral authority. I'm better than other people because I'm proving that I'm not racist. But there's a book called Please Stop Helping Us, How Liberals Make It Harder for Blacks to Succeed by a man named Jason Riley. It's a pretty good book if you are a reader. You may want to pick that up. June 17th of 2014 is when that was published. Please Stop Helping Us by Jason Riley. It's also you know, very condescending, you know, and arrogant. Just like, you know, all of, you say the word liberalism, you say leftism. I mean, the word liberalism is starting to kind of fade out. People don't use the term liberal as much anymore. They use the other terms like, you know, leftists and progressives and Marxists and all, because the old-fashioned liberals are not, you know, they're not in the forefront anymore. You know, what you would just call a liberal, somebody who, you know, believes in, you know, peace, love, and happiness and all of that type of stuff. That's not where they are anymore. There's more of an agenda. There's more, you know, more Marxism and socialism mixed in with the ideology of liberalism. But it is an arrogance. It is a self-centered mindset. Take climate change, for example, or what they call man-made climate change. Think about how arrogant you have to be to sit as a person in this world and think, well, if I stop using incandescent light bulbs, I'm going to be doing my part to save the planet from exploding. To save the entire climate of the planet. Save the oceans. And again, if there is any movement in our history that symbolizes a communist plan, it's climate change. I mean, I saw in the news in Charlotte, climate experts out talking about, you know, building this new data center and stopping it and all of that stuff. Climate experts. What are you talking about? Because the climate crisis, quote unquote, is a way to control every aspect of our lives. The two biggest things that if leftists get their way on, climate control, climate change, and full government-controlled healthcare, then we cease being a free country. And they know it. That's why they're always pushing it. Free health care. Bernie Sanders.
1: So many millions of Americans don't have health care. Health care is a right. It is not a privilege. We are the richest nation in the world, and our health care is the worst.
0: Oh, is it, Bernie? I don't see you running your old off to another country to go to the doctor. I don't see you going to Cuba. When you got something wrong with you, it's all propaganda. So if they can get control of the health care, then they can say, no, no, no, no. You can't go and do this, this, or this. It's too dangerous. You'll end up getting hurt, and the taxpayers are going to have to pay for your hospital visit. I used to use the example of my the fact that I had a motorcycle. I used to ride Harley Davidson, and I would say they would do away with that. You can't get out there and be dangerous on a Harley Davidson. What if you have a wreck? It's not, it's going to be everybody else's responsibility to pay for your recklessness. And then with climate change, you've already seen the Green New Deal. Can't use this gas stove. Can't use your central air conditioning. They tell you what kind of car to drive, if you're allowed to drive a car, but you're going to have to use public transportation. That's, you know, that's why they always want us on public transportation, because who controls public transportation? The government. And the government, when they control how you get to and from wherever you want to go, you lose freedom. That's why having a car is one of the biggest ways of celebrating our freedom. You can get in that car and go wherever you want to go. If you want to get in your car and drive three states away to get a cheeseburger, you're free to do it. How free are you if you got to wait on public transportation to get you where you need to go? You're not. They got the thumb on you. So, it's all about control. And the Democrat Party and white liberals are dead set on keeping control of black people. Now, again, I will say, I don't run around saying that Malcolm X and I have a lot in common. But I'm so glad that those clips of Malcolm X have resurfaced over the past few years of him warning black people of the dangers of the white liberal. But has it done any good? Yeah. I don't know whether that, you know, clip from Malcolm X has done any good, but I tell you who has done and made a lot of headway of getting black people to realize the Democrat Party is no good for them. And his name, Donald Jaquarius Trump. That's right. And it's another reason that the Communocrats hate him. Because you say what you want to say. Donald Trump is a man of the people. I know he's a billionaire, rich guy, all that. But you watch Donald Trump when he is with average people on the street or in at events and things. He loves being in the middle of regular everyday Americans. Loves it. He's not an elite effete snob like Obama. Obama, you know, saying that we need to stop idolizing, you know, famous people and all that. But look who he had out at his big celebration today. Every big liberal star that you can imagine out there. All of them. Bruce Springsteen, you know, the usual ones. I just don't even think most people in America even take Obama seriously anymore. They know what a snake he is. He's full show business now, too. So, yeah. Please Stop Helping Us is the name of that book. Like I said, it's from many years ago, but still relevant. If you want to check it out. All right, thank you so much for listening to the show tonight. I appreciate it. I'm going to be doing that extra segment at 9:05, and then you can catch it later as a podcast at tjritchie.com. Nick Craig is coming up next. You're going to like him. If you've never heard him, listen to him. Check him out. God loves you, and ain't nothing you can do about it. See you tomorrow.
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4: Good evening. I'm Anna Earwickson in the WBT News Center. The five finalists vying for Charlotte Mayor Vi Lyle's spot as mayor being interviewed today by City Council. Harold Cogdell, who has been on council in the past, says a critical issue for the council is to win the public's confidence.
5: If this board figures out a method of governing in a way that people are trusting each other better, people are listening, I think it's critically important that everybody have a philosophy that we're here for the right reason. We're here to serve.
4: Cogdell, considered by many to be the leading contender among the five finalists for the mayor's job. The other candidates grilled, Caleb Tedros, Kerry Kroc, Robert Harrington, and Mayor Pro Tem Smudgy Mitchell. Sad news in Steel Creek.
6: A 7-year-old child who was rescued from a retention pond on Lady Bell Drive Wednesday evening has died. The boy was seen going into the water but did not come out. Charlotte Fire got to the scene and pulled the youngster out, performing CPR, but he later died at the hospital. Police say the incident is being investigated as an accidental drowning. Brandon Dixon, WBT News.
4: A local school board member shot to death by his own boss at a furniture store. It happened yesterday afternoon about an hour northwest of Charlotte in Newton. Cops say the 85-year-old owner of Old Hickory Tannery, Willard Black, shot and killed 59-year-old Robert Arguelles following an altercation. Arguelles was on the school board in Alexander County. The elderly store owner behind bars charged with second-degree murder. New York Knicks fans are celebrating their NBA championship win by packing the streets of Manhattan, ending the parade and celebration at City Hall. Jalen Brunson, captain of the New York Knicks, talking about the fans being critical.
7: I'm not going to lie, though. Y'all are some pretty hard critics. But we appreciate it. At least I do. Appreciate it a lot.
4: The New York Knicks went 16-3 during the 2026 postseason, closing it out with their first championship win since 1973. Now it's time for your WBT weather forecast.
8: What's left of Tropical Storm Arthur marching across Alabama into Georgia tonight and on its way into our forecast overnight tonight, early tomorrow morning. Could see some 1.5-inch rains, gusty wind, and thunderstorms, and isolated severe weather tonight and early tomorrow morning. Stay weather aware. It's an overnight kind of an event for us. 70 degrees tonight, very tropical out there. Thunderstorms early Friday morning, heavier downpours, and then Friday afternoon cloudy, 89 degrees. I'm meteorologist Scott Laurie. More on Charlotte's FM News Talk, 107.9 WBT.
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11: The U.S. Open got underway today at Shinnecock Hills, where Sam Stevens has the clubhouse lead at 2 under par 68. Thanks to a 2-hour fog delay this morning, there are plenty of golfers who will have to finish their rounds tomorrow. Among those in the clubhouse, Rory McIlroy is just one shot off the pace at 1 under par. Tommy Fleetwood finished at even par. Ricky Fowler at 1 over. Scottie Scheffler finished at 2 over par. Brooks Koepka and Adam Scott among those in the clubhouse at 3 over par. At the World Cup today, Sweden beat Bosnia-Herzegovina 4-1. 1. South Africa and Czechia played to a 1-1 draw. They feted the NBA champion New York Knicks today. Over a million people attended the ticker tape parade through downtown Manhattan, followed by a celebration at City Hall. Major League Baseball proposing some changes to its amateur entry system, including making high school players ineligible for the draft. I'm Sharon Thorsland, WBT Sports.

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The big story that we are tracking today is the news over the last 24 hours that the MOU, or a Memorandum of Understanding with the country of Iran, has been signed not only by President Donald Trump, but by Iranian leadership. And now the clock is ticking on a 60-day countdown for the MOU. It is officially in place now. And really the top line of it is a 60-day period of negotiation, which presumably started yesterday when it was officially signed. 60 days to hash out all of the final negotiations in this deal. And after that period of time, presumably after that 60-day period, we will see a final deal. It is set to be negotiated in large part by a Vice President J.D. Vance, which I'm very excited to see. And, you know, before we get into this, don't you remember just back a couple of weeks ago, you started seeing these reports from left-wing media that J.D. Vance was on the outs with the Trump administration, that he had been ostracized, he'd been pushed to the side. He's being just kind of left in the back room. Everybody else is doing the job, and J.D. Vance is just being outcast within the administration. That was just a couple of weeks ago. Those were some of the headlines and stories run by the New York Times and CNN and MSNBC and all these other great media apparatuses that we have here in the United States. Now we find out the guy who supposedly is being pushed to the side, the guy who supposedly is on the fritz with the president of the United States, is now going to be one of the lead negotiators with the Iran deal. Those two things, I will contend to you today, that those two things cannot exist at the same time. A guy that is on the out with the administration would not be tapped to negotiate a deal within 60 days with the country of Iran. I mean, did you realize how stupid that would be? And so I say that, A, to point fun again at our completely dishonest, fake, disingenuous media that we have here in the United States. But I use this as the example to be very mindful of what you read, what you watch, and what you hear over the next little bit of time, right? Because again, the same media that is now going to tell you that this MOU with Iran is a disaster, that they are going to allegedly tell you all of the details, which they are proclaiming includes the United States giving $300 billion to the Iranians. They are going to tell you that all of that is true. The same media that just weeks ago was indicating that Vice President J.D. Vance was on the outs with the administration, he is now being called to negotiate this deal. So just one more great reminder here on this Thursday that you cannot and should not trust the media, because they consistently publish lies, consistently publish false and inaccurate information. We literally see it every single day. Even earlier this week, you had Axios and CNN and other outlets claiming that they had text of the MOU with Iran. They, of course, had no problem publishing copies of that text. Now we've got a full copy of the deal, the entire plan here. It is 14 different parts, and what they published is not in the deal. The pieces that they claimed to have had are not real, or they've been so heavily modified that they're not even resembling what these media outlets published. Folks, we have a media problem in the United States. Part of that is the 24-hour news cycle, this need to be first, this want to have everything and be the top source. But it has just absolutely destroyed Americans' confidence, and rightfully so, in our media. I'm not going to go full down on that tangent. We've talked about that plenty of times. I'm sure we will as we continue through the remainder of this year. But I just want to set the stage with just be very mindful of what you watch, what you read, and what you hear over the next couple of weeks. Because the media has consistently proven, even just this week, with their alleged copy of the MOU, things that are just blatantly false and not true. All right,
Let's get into some of the details here. The interim deal, which was officially signed by President Donald Trump late last night as he wrapped up his international trip at the G7. He then flew over to France, had a dinner with the French president, made his way back to, or was in the process of making his way back to the United States, signed the deal allegedly during dinner in France. The same deal also signed by the Iranians at some point yesterday as well. Obviously, there's a huge time zone difference and gap. So exactly who signed first and exactly what time it was signed, I can't tell you for certain. But what I can say for certain is that the deal has been, in fact, signed by both sides. And so this interim deal does a couple of things. Immediately, it opens the Strait of Hormuz. It will be open toll-free. And it will be managed by the Iranians. They will allow Strait of Hormuz passage without any tolls, hopefully without blowing up ships. Obviously, that's been a big fun project for them. And all of this happening during this 60-day period of negotiations that we now understand Vice President J.D. Vance will be leading a lot of the charge in. Iran has also agreed at a minimum downblend its stockpile of enriched uranium, with the deal allowing for potential future economic relief if Iran responds favorably to the United States' demand. One of the other major parts of the agreement would allow Iran to sell its oil without restriction as that 60-day window for negotiations will take place. And as now all parties have signed and ratified the memorandum, the United States is currently in the process of removing its naval blockade around Iran so that the traffic can flow through the strait clearly and essentially unimpeded, and that the Iranians can begin the process of once again selling oil. Breitbart, unlike most other media outlets here, literally published the entirety of the plan. I'll have that linked up over in the show notes at patreon.com/Nick Craig. And while I'm not going to read through the entirety of it, everybody should, I think, take some time, and it won't take you very long. It's not the longest thing in the world. It might take you 5, 7, 10 minutes to read through, depending on how quick of a reader you are, to read through this deal and actually see the words that exist. This is not a situation where you need to necessarily be told what is in the deal. You can go for yourself, and I would encourage everybody to go and actually look at the details, because you can literally see everything that is in here. Case in point, bullet point number one. The United States of America and the Islamic Republic of Iran and their allies in the current war, by signing this MOU, declare the immediate and permanent termination of military operations on all fronts, including in Lebanon, and undertake from now on not to initiate any war or military operations against each other, and to refrain from the threat or use of force against each other, and ensure the territorial integrity and sovereignty of Lebanon. The final deal will confirm the permanent termination of the war on all fronts, including in Lebanon, and other provisions of this paragraph. That's bullet point number one for everybody to see. Everybody to read. It's not a secret. This is not seen through some conservative media lens, some liberal media lens. No, this is literally the entirety of the text that was confirmed by Breitbart, who published the entirety of it and received confirmation from administration officials. Don't believe everything that you're reading or seeing, because there's a lot of it, quote unquote, experts, surprise, surprise, in Middle East politics and Middle East policy that all of a sudden have all of these grandiose thoughts and solutions to the ongoing.

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1: That's exactly what it is. 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
4: I'm meteorologist Andrew Brightman in the Queen City News Pinpoint Weather Center. Tracking a few scattered, strong, and severe thunderstorms this evening and ahead of a cold front that will be pushing into the Carolinas. The primary concern will be for some strong and damaging winds and isolated small hail. Overnight lows will be in the lower 70s, and the leftover moisture from Tropical Storm Arthur will push through the Carolinas early Friday morning with locally heavy rain from Charlotte and points off to the south and east with drier conditions heading into the afternoon. I'm meteorologist Andrew Brightman. For Charlotte's FM News Talk 107.9 WBT.
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9: 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We are talking about the Memorandum of Understanding between the United States and Iran signed by both parties, the U.S. and Iran, yesterday as the President of the United States and Donald Trump wrapped up his European visit. He was at the G7 for a couple of days, wrapped up his trip with a dinner in France with the French president, and then made his way back to the United States late last night. As that European trip and the G7 trip wrapped up before the president left Europe and left the G7, he did hold a pretty lengthy news conference yesterday. Well, it was the afternoon here in the United States, the evening over at the G7 summit in France. So this was a little bit from the president on the deal.
10: On Sunday, we reached an agreement with Iran that achieves everything we set out to accomplish, everything and much more. Ending the current conflict, reopening the Strait of Hormuz, and preventing Iran from ever obtaining a nuclear weapon. That's what it was all about. That was about 99%. Iran cannot have a nuclear weapon. They can't develop it, buy it. They can never have a nuclear weapon. At the same time, with this announcement, or close to it, as people started to think it was going to happen when Iran was making some very positive statements, the stock market has surged to record highs, picking up thousands of points over the last short period of time, thousands of points. And oil is dropping like it has never dropped before, at levels that went in numbers down $7, down $8. They've never seen anything like that. But if we didn't do this deal, we could have dropped more bombs for another 3 weeks, 2 weeks, 4 weeks, 2 years. You would never have the Hormuz Strait open. You would never have success. Your market would have, instead of going up at levels that nobody's ever seen before, would go down at levels that nobody ever saw before, maybe except for 1929 or whatever.
9: So I'm going to stop the president here for a second. I'll get into this more as we continue our coverage of this deal. But for all those that say, oh, well, we can't trust Iran and that this MOU is not going to be followed through because, of course, you're negotiating with terrorists and you're dealing with dishonest, disingenuous people in the Iranian leadership. All of that is fair and all of that is true. And so this 60 days, more than anything else, is the opportunity for the Iranians to show on the national stage that they are going to follow through. And if not, as you just heard from the president, we've got a backup plan. We will continue our strikes. We will continue unloading on the country of Iran and force them into submission or obliterate so much of their infrastructure and company and country that there's nothing left. So let's not sit here and pretend that, oh my God, if this MOU doesn't come to fruition and this thing all immediately falls apart, which I'll admit there's a strong possibility it will, because again, you're dealing with disingenuous, dishonest people within the Iranian regime. If that's the case, then we just go back to where we were, which I'll admit is not a great situation, but it's not like the United States has laid all of its cards down on the table. That is not the case at all. We still have and have continually had the upper hand. The Iranians have nothing. They don't have an air force. They don't have a navy. They don't have a military. We have been bombing their country for months, and they've done what? Shot down one Apache helicopter and one plane? We've conducted thousands, maybe even at this point, tens of thousands of different aircraft in the air conducting operations. And they have been largely incapable of stopping any of that, any of it. So let's not sit here and pretend that the United States is giving up the ghost on this and we don't have any other options. Here's more from President Trump.
10: And you know, all the tough guys don't realize that this wasn't a 3-month deal. This was years in the making. You know why? Because I was the one that killed General Soleimani. And if I didn't kill General Soleimani, we probably wouldn't be talking right now about this deal, because he was a mad genius. They never were able to replace him. But a lot of people forget that. The tough guys, you know, the tough guys that would drive the country right down the tubes. The past 2 days have provided a chance to discuss the details of this historic agreement with many of our closest friends and allies, including the G7 nations and many presidents and prime ministers. As you saw, Prime Minister Modi was here. We had a long talk. He's a great guy. They are thrilled that we made a deal. Every one of them. There's not one nation that came to us and said, please, sir, keep dropping bombs on them. Please keep dropping bombs. The stupid people say that. But I'm thrilled to report. And by the way, those last 2 days were brutal. $200 million worth of bombs. And, you know, it is expensive too, by the way, aside from everything else. And they knew I was coming for a third night. We informed them we're coming for a third night. They didn't have their navy, it sunk. They didn't have their air force, it's gone, not one plane. They didn't have anti-aircraft equipment, so we got free rein. They didn't have their leaders. But they have a new group of leaders that I think is, actually, I think they're smarter. I think they're very smart. I think they're far less radicalized. And I think they're really good. They love their country. And, you know, you talk about regime change. Nobody will say that, but I guess that's, look, their one set of leaders is all gone. Their second set of leaders is all gone. Their third set of leaders a little bit gone, but for the most part, and frankly, I think that's regime change. I think they're going to behave much differently. I think they see a different way of life that they were never exposed to.
9: There's President Donald Trump at the G7 yesterday announcing this essentially before packing up shop and having a dinner with the French president before heading back to the United States, that this press conference happened right before the deal was actually signed. The president himself signing that during a dinner with the French president yesterday before, again, heading back to the United States. The president making a bunch of really solid and good points there in the deal, talking about, you know, the new leadership and talking about the deal that is on the table right now, this 60-day MOU, hopefully coming to a conclusion here with a full ceasefire, a full end to the conflict. And really, what needs to happen in all of this is that Iran needs to be restored to what they look like in the 60s and early 70s. A thriving, prosperous nation in the Middle East that is so rich with resources, oil and gas, that they can be become a thriving, essentially, Western economy. That's not what Iran is right now. You can go back and look at pictures of Iran in the 60s and 70s. It looked like America. It doesn't look like that anymore. Now it's a war-torn third world country led by a dictator. By dictators. What is the eventual solution in all of this? Getting Iran back to that period of time where they can be a functioning society, a functioning country in the Middle East, like many of their neighbors, where you don't have to constantly worry about some brand new dictator seizing power. You don't have that in Western societies, in Western economies like Iran needs to become. Coming up after a quick break here, we will dive into one of the biggest myths in the Iran deal, that the United States is giving Iran $300 billion. We'll have those details coming up here in just a couple of minutes. 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

0: The National Weather Service in Raleigh has issued a severe thunderstorm warning for northwestern Moore County in central North Carolina, northwestern Montgomery County in central North Carolina, southern Randolph County in central North Carolina, eastern Stanley County in central North Carolina, until 10:15 p.m. Eastern Daylight Time. At 9:32 p.m. Eastern Daylight Time, a severe thunderstorm was located near Albemarle, moving northeast at 45 miles per hour. Hazard, 60 miles per hour wind gusts. Source, radar indicated. Impact, expects damage to roofs, siding, and trees. Locations impacted include Ashboro, Albemarle, Troy, North Carolina Zoo, Baden Lake, Bisco, Seagrove, Norwood, Baden, and Star. This includes Interstate 73 between mile markers 51 and 77. For your protection, move to an interior room on the lowest floor of a building. Repeating, a severe thunderstorm warning has been issued until 10:15 p.m. Eastern Daylight Time for the following counties in North Carolina, Montgomery, and Stanley.
1: Form they had, whether it was cable news or social media, to first declare that the deal was bad, to second comment on a bunch of things in the deal before it was released, seemingly having no information to make said claims. And so there's already been a lot of proliferation of false information as it relates to this deal. And that's why I have said, and again, the link's over in the show notes at patreon.com/Nick Craig. I encourage you to just read through it. It's 14 different points. Most points are no more than a paragraph. A couple of them are just a sentence or two. Just read through it. I think it's beneficial. You might not necessarily understand everything in there, but at least read through it so you can understand what exactly is going on. So one of the biggest lies in all of this is that the United States of America is giving Iran $300 billion. Now, obviously, that is an incredibly large sum of money. And I would imagine giving the Iranian regime 300, not million, but billion dollars would be discussed pretty heavily. So here's exactly what the deal says, just so that we can make sure that we're all passing along accurate information and we're on the same page. The United States of America undertakes with regional partners to develop a definitive mutual agreed plan with at least $300 billion for the reconstruction and economic development of the Islamic Republic of Iran. The mechanism for the implementation of this plan will be finalized as part of the deal within 60 days. All required licenses, waivers, and permission needed for relevant financial transactions will be granted by the United States of America. Nothing in there states that the United States is giving Iran $300 billion. It just literally doesn't say that. And so the president, as he was hosting one of his sit downs at the G7 yesterday, was asked by a reporter, are you giving Iran $300 billion? Because this is what the idiots on the left have been talking about now for days. And so let's see. I mean, I think a fine, fair question. President Trump, are we giving Iran $300 billion? Let's listen to the answer straight from the horse's mouth.
2: Has the MOU that's been reported include?
3: Have I read it?
2: Well, it's been reported that it includes a $300 billion construction fund funded by Gulf allies. That's
3: no,
2: false?
3: It's false. People, you can invest if you want. I mean, what am I going to do? Say nobody's ever allowed to invest? No, we're not investing. We're not putting up 10 cents. And people can decide to do that, but that's up to them. I mean, do you want me to say nobody's ever allowed to invest in a country? I'll say it with Egypt. Nobody's allowed to invest in Egypt. Am I supposed to say that?
2: I'm asking whether...
3: We are not investing in it, and we do not have a fund.
2: Are you asking Gulf countries?
3: No, I'm not. I'm not. If they do it, fine. But I would say they won't be doing it for a while until they find out the behavior. It's a behavior thing. But we are not investing. That's a false story that got picked up incorrectly from a statement that was pretty well made, I think. Maybe a little bit... could have been a little more accurate, frankly, but it's a story. We are not investing 10 cents. Don't forget, there's never been anybody that's been so tough on Iran. This should have been done by Clinton and Barack Hussein Obama. It should have been done by Biden. It should have been.
1: So there's the answer directly from the president. Now, if you're, of course, a Democrat and you hate Donald Trump, you can continue running around social media. You can continue going on television and saying that the United States is giving Iran $300 billion. If that's your prerogative to look like a moron, if that's your prerogative to look like an idiot, then have at it. It's a free country. If you want to look like a fool, I am not here to tell you that that is a good idea or a bad idea. But I'm going to trust when the president says we're not investing anything, saying during that question, we're not investing 10 cents in this situation. And then you've got other people saying, oh, well, we know that the United States is investing $300 billion. It's just not true. The money that is being talked about will be from the release of sanctions, not immediately, but the release of sanctions on Iranian money, some of which has been frozen for decades. And as I mentioned right before the break, what is the overall solution, what I believe should be the overall solution with this conflict? Getting the country of Iran to look like a regular Western nation, one that is not gripped by a ridiculous authoritarian regime and dictatorship, one that has an economy that can sustain said country. Iran is incredibly wealthy from its natural resources, its incredible amount of oil and gas products that they are able to pump out of the ground and sell. It should be a very rich nation. It's not. The people are incredibly oppressed. The people are not in a good financial situation at all. And so releasing, if again, after this 60-day period of time, if Iran proves that they are capable of following through on this 60-day cease, which essentially is a ceasefire, no more bombs, no more strikes, no more drones, no more missiles or rockets being launched. If they keep the Strait of Hormuz open, if they're not attempting to blow up ships, if they do their job after this 60-day period of time and we're able to get to a final deal, they are going to need the financial capital to rebuild their country. And I would argue that is a good thing. You want economic development in Iran is the only way to prevent a future dictator from taking over. You need to have a strong nation that can sustain itself, that has a real Western economy. It works. Look throughout the rest of the world. Right now, it's not that. Iran is a third world country. They are. They weren't. They always haven't been. You can go back to the 60s and 70s and look at the pictures. It looked like Midtown Manhattan. Completely different situation not that long ago in the grand scheme of time. So this false narrative that the United States is giving Iran we're not talking about $300 billion. Tell me, explain to me. Let's assume that we are, which of course we're not. Let's assume that we are. How exactly is the United States going to give Iran $300 billion? Where is that money going to come from? Does the United States just have $300 billion sitting aside to write a check to the Iranians? I mean, the premise of it doesn't even make a lick of sense. But that has not stopped Democrats from saying, oh, Donald Trump caved. Donald Trump is giving Iran $300 billion. It's just stupid. It doesn't pass even the most basic reality check. But of course, for those that hate Donald Trump, want him to fail, want the United States to fail, it has become a great narrative for them to undertake. It's almost as if they want to see the United States fail, which I think has become a pretty common trend within the Democrat Party. All right, final timeout coming up. We'll wrap up the discussion on the MOU with Iran as the Nick Craig Show continues on Charlotte's FM News Talk 107.9 WBT.
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8: I'm meteorologist Andrew Brightman in the Queen City News Pinpoint Weather Center. Tracking a few scattered, strong, and severe thunderstorms this evening and ahead of a cold front that will be pushing into the Carolinas. The primary concern will be for some strong and damaging winds and isolated small hail. Overnight lows will be in the lower 70s, and the leftover moisture from Tropical Storm Arthur will push through the Carolinas early Friday morning with locally heavy rain from Charlotte and points off to the south and east with drier conditions heading into the afternoon. I'm meteorologist Andrew Brightman. 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
1: 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Welcome back to the Nick Reich Show. In closing out our conversation on the Memorandum of Understanding, the MOU between the United States and Iran, again, a couple of the headline details in all of this. The Strait of Hormuz, now officially with the signatures yesterday by both the United States and Iran, is now open. The naval blockade is in the process of course, moving out. Those ships will take a little bit of time to get out of there, but free passage through the Strait, and that should immediately, and it already has, we've seen the price of oil, WTI, crude oil, absolutely plummeting as a result. We've got oil prices that are now, they have been fluctuating a little bit between the low and mid 70s. They were upwards of $90 a barrel just a couple of days ago. So we've seen a significant decline in that. And presumably in this 60-day period of time, it'll take at least a couple of days for everything to actually get moving through the Strait. But in that period of time, over this 60 days, we should likely see oil and gas prices continue to plummet, which will provide real relief to citizens and those across the United States who have been begging for relief with sky-high, record-high gas prices. No question about it. I'm not going to sit here and lie to you. I'm not a Democrat. I'm not a liberal and sit here and claim, these gas prices really aren't that high. I mean, that's what you saw during the Biden administration. Oh, this inflation really isn't all that bad. No, I'm not going to do that because I can tell you as somebody that fills up my car and somebody that has to purchase gas that it is expensive and it is a big problem. And it's something that I've been critical of this administration on. And I think rightfully so, of how do we bring this thing to a close? How do we get to a period of time and to a process where we do not have to deal with this and get over this hump and get this thing dealt with? So the big question, of course, is Iran's nuclear program. The agreement lays out an initial framework for sanction relief in exchange for Iran halting its nuclear weapon program, with the actual details of exactly what that will look like to be confirmed in that final deal. It states that Iran reaffirms that it, quote, shall not produce or develop nuclear weapons, end quote. That was directly in the MOU that was signed by the Iranians. A final deal with Iran will include the United States' termination of both primary and secondary sanctions on Iran with an agreed-upon schedule. If Tehran agrees to stop pursuing and producing nuclear weapons and downblends its stockpile of enriched uranium, then we will move forward with that. However, if Iran does not comply, refuses to downblend its uranium, or begins pursuing nuclear weapons, the United States will not grant sanction relief, according to U.S. officials. The specifics of nuclear demands will be addressed in a final agreement with the United States following that 60 days of negotiations. Additionally, the United States agrees not to impose new sanctions on Iran or increase its military presence in the region if Iran fulfills its nuclear demands, according to the memo. So the ball is squarely in the Iranians' court at this point. All eyes are on them. This 60 days is going to prove whether or not you can actually negotiate with the new Iranian leadership in Tehran. That's the long and the short of this deal. That's what this 60 days is really going to prove. Will they negotiate? Will they follow what they have said they will? My hope is that they will. Now, of course, there's a very real risk and a very real reality that they don't. Then we go back to what the president mentioned, that we'll just go back and continue to bomb them, continue to obliterate portions of their country. Now that the interim deal is signed, the United States is set to issue waivers for exports of Iranian crude oil and other products, as well as relative services such as banking, insurance, and transportation. A U.S. official said that the Trump administration believed that it didn't make sense to continue sanctioning Iran oil because the current system effectively allows China to buy the oil at a large discount, which, by the way, something like 90% of Iranian oil is purchased by China, obviously the vast majority. The preliminary deal also provides for the release of frozen Iranian assets upon the implementation of the final deal after that 60-day period of time, with U.S. officials emphasizing that Iran only gets access to the frozen funds and assets after brokering a final agreement with the United States. The release of those funds will be contingent on Iran making good on nuclear demands. So that's essentially the trade here. We'll release the sanctions. We will give you access to your frozen assets, but you've got to follow through with the deal. And this is, typically how you would expect a negotiation to work. Iran had asked for immediate access to the restricted funds upon the signing of the deal. However, the United States said that this would only be contingent on successfully complying with this 60-day MOU. So again, exactly as you would expect a negotiation to take place. Iran says, we want our money now. The United States says, essentially, no, we don't trust you. And for good reason, because you have consistently proven time and time again that you can't be trusted. So you want access to your funds. You want these sanctions removed. You want this stuff dealt with. That's fine. We can do that. But you're going to have to follow through on the deal. You're going to have to follow through on making this thing happen. You're going to have to prove not only to the United States, but to your neighbors and other nations in the region, these other Gulf states, that you are capable of following through. The president said something interesting in that G7 press conference that I played for you just a little bit ago, that obviously being at the G7, a lot of world leaders, a lot of other nations in attendance, all of them very happy, very satisfied that this deal is being made. Right. Since the beginning of this conflict, it is the European nations, it is the other Middle East nations that have a much more substantial risk posed to them by Iran than the United States. They, of course, want a deal to be made. I would argue that those countries and those leaders want Iran to become a country that has a thriving, prosperous Western economy. Because it in large part either completely reduces or significantly reduces the risk of what we have seen over the last 40 years. A dictator, a regime rising to power that completely takes over the country, completely oppresses its people, and puts the country in a position where it is now the largest state sponsor of terror anywhere in the world, funding Hezbollah and other groups throughout the rest of the Middle East. That has not been a good situation for Iran's neighbors. It has not been a good situation for the United States of America. So in closing, let me just end by saying this. I'm very grateful that this MOU was signed by the Iranians. I think that if there is going to be a deal, this is it. If during this 60-day period of time, Iran reneges on this deal, starts shooting at ships that are going through the Strait of Hormuz, starts acting afoul, there is not going to be a deal. And the United States and President Donald Trump is going to have to make the decision to go back to bridge and power plant day, a complete and total annihilation and destruction of Iranian infrastructure. Those are the two pathways forward. Either Iran plays ball, they negotiate in good faith, they follow through with what they say, or we go to level 13. And there's nothing left to see after that is said and done. The vice president in J.D. Vance, set to be one of the key negotiators, if not the top negotiator, as the clock now ticks. 59 days until the end of the MOU, as I understand it right now. So it's going to be a very interesting 2 months as we watch these negotiations take place. Fortunately, both sides already know what the others want, so it's going to be simply hashing out some of those details, which I'll admit are going to be tricky, especially as it relates to the Iran.
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19: This is a Fox News alert. The trip put off. I'm Lisa Lacerra. The White House says Vice President J.D. Vance's trip to Switzerland to lead a new round of talks with Iran has been postponed due to what it calls logistical issues for negotiations meant to add details to an agreement signed by President Trump a day ago. The White House says plans for the technical talks have not been finalized, and the U.S. delegation has been prepared to depart at the first available opportunity. One of the conditions that Iran had agreed to, the U.S. keeping some troops in the region.
20: President Trump, when asked about the military footprint position in the region, he said that they will remain for now, and Central Command announcing that the U.S. military has lifted that blockade that would stop vessels coming and going from ports.
19: Fox's Alex Hogan in Tel Aviv. Iran had also agreed to open the Strait of Hormuz to allow oil to flow through. U.S. Southern Command says it launched another lethal strike on a ship operated by designated terrorist organizations transiting along known narco-trafficking routes in the Eastern Pacific. Southcom says three male narco-terrorists were killed. No U.S. military members were harmed. Lawyers for the man accused of killing UnitedHealthcare CEO Brian Thompson shifting their legal strategy again.
21: Attorneys for Luigi Mangione now say they will not pursue a psychiatric defense when a state jury hears evidence against him starting in September, with a federal trial set for a month later. The decision came ahead of a Thursday deadline for the defense to give prosecutors their evidence for an extreme emotional disturbance argument. A guilty verdict using that defense for manslaughter could mean up to 25 years in prison. A guilty verdict for murder could mean a life sentence.
19: Fox's Gernal Scott. Mangione has pled not guilty to federal and state counts in the shooting death of Thompson in December 2024. 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
19: The mother of a one-year-old boy shot and killed by police during a shoplifting call at a Walmart in Mississippi this week is speaking out.
0: Belisaya Wiley says she's looking for accountability after police in Senatobia, Mississippi, responding to a theft call at a Walmart Sunday, opened fire on the suspect's car. The driver injured, a baby inside the car killed. Wiley describing the chaos from the passenger seat.
2: I raised my baby up trying to show them that he was in the car, so she was backing up and she hit a car.
0: Wiley saying police shot into the car on purpose. Police don't deny that, saying the driver of the car was charging toward officers as the shoplifting suspects tried to flee. The Mississippi Bureau of Investigation has taken over the case and promises transparency. Jeff Manasso, Fox News.
19: Mixed reactions after a data center expansion is approved for Southern Nevada.
17: The Clark County Commission voting in favor of the Switch Data Center project despite public opposition.
23: Data centers are destroying communities, driving climate change, consuming resources, and enriching tech billionaires.
17: Switch, a Las Vegas-based tech company, is looking to build a nearly 57,000-foot facility alongside existing data centers in Enterprise. The company's vice president of construction development, Stephen Roberts, says it will use renewable energy and won't waste water at excessive rates.
24: Our facility, in contrast, uses a closed-loop system, which does not consume water on a daily basis.
17: Commissioners who mainly focus on zoning did acknowledge the need for data center regulations. Kristen Goodwin, Fox News.
19: A man who claimed he and singer Sabrina Carpenter were part of a classified military program and needed to be together to save the world has been ordered to stay 100 yards away from her and her family and to not contact her for 5 years. William Applegate remains under criminal investigation. I'm Lisa Lacerra. This is Fox News.
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1: So the MOU is signed, the Memorandum of Understanding. Why is everybody losing their minds? You understand this isn't a thing, right? Oh, no, don't get me wrong. There is a Memorandum of Understanding. And yes, it has a lot to do with what had been leaked. But does this is a thing that matters, that's going to last? You think this is something that the Iranians are going to hold to? To paraphrase the Matrix, do you think that's air you're breathing? Tony Katz today, good to be with you. Oh, there's a lot of political fallout from this. I wouldn't have signed this thing. I think it makes Trump look weak. But it won't matter when the Iranians don't honor it. And when you hear the language of Trump and of J.D. Vance and of so many others, you realize this is the case. So no, it's not what the left is saying. This is the end of the world and total capitulation. It's not what some on the right are saying. This is the worst thing that's ever happened. Nor is it, my gosh, Donald Trump deserves a Nobel Peace Prize. The influencer class sucks. And there is so much media malpractice going on right now. So much. It's embarrassing. It is shameful. And cutting through all of that, we get told that we're on the outside looking in. We don't understand. No, no, no. Guys,
3: We've got this. These people are delusional. These people are unserious. These people are so desperate for a click and so desperate for, did I do good, President Trump? Did I do good? Will you like me now? I never needed it. I don't think you do either. And then the ones on the left are, did I do good? Well, do I get invited to the right parties? Am I a good Democrat? Sure as hell, never needed that. Dear goodness gracious. But let's start where we start. What does the MOU say? Well, it says a lot of things. It brings up the $300 billion, which is going to make you think, well, does this mean that the United States is putting up $300 billion to rebuild Iran? It reads, United States of America undertakes with regional partners to develop a definitive, mutually agreed upon plan with at least $300 billion USD for the reconstruction and economic development of the Islamic Republic of Iran. I'm not investing in the Islamic Republic of anything. If the Islamic Republic part was gone and it was Iran, or really Persia, yeah, but that investment could be private investment. And this investment certainly can also be private investment from other nations. It very much fits, as we have discussed, the methodology of how they view the situation regarding Gaza. Get people to put their money in, get people to have skin in the game, and therefore they won't allow destruction, they won't allow terrorism. You can't do that. You cannot do this and engage in terrorism and risk everything we invested in. Screw that. You know who will keep these radical Muslims in line? Other Muslims. Who at least understand that maybe we'll just make the money and move on with our day. We'll keep whatever the madness is of our alleged religion here. It's a political system, not a religion, because if you read it, you understand it. I said nothing wrong. I said nothing rude. It was absolutely factual. We're going to move forward here. It says that the U.S. will terminate all types of sanctions against the Islamic Republic of Iran, including the United Nations Security Council resolutions. Well, isn't that all dependent on whether or not Iran actually does the things that they're supposed to do? Who believes that? Raise your hand. Raise your hand if you believe Iran will keep its powder dry and its nose clean. And I'm counting and you in the back. Zero. Zero hands are up. You read this and you read this and you say there's no here. The Islamic Republic of Iran reaffirms that it shall not procure or develop nuclear weapons. United States of America and Islamic Republic of Iran have agreed to resolve the disposition of stockpile enriched material pursuant to a mechanism that will be mutually agreed upon in accordance with the schedule mentioned in paragraph 7, which means 60 days. To which President Trump has already said, it's more of a guideline. There's only so many times you need to hear something before you realize what it is. Guys, this is not a peace deal. Stop thinking of it that way. Stop letting other people explain it to you that way, on the right or the left. Anybody who says this is a peace deal is ignorant, is a liar, is a fraud, is full of crap, and I'm willing to say bad things about their mother as well. Stop! It isn't anything yet. And the odds of it being something are near zero. This is, in every way, a continuation of the ceasefire. That's what it is. And I don't know why anybody would get worked up by the continuation of a ceasefire. Now, let me bring you to where these sides are on this, and I'll bring you to where I am on this. The left believes, if you're willing to do this, why not just keep the JCPOA, the Joint Comprehensive Plan of Action? As a matter of fact, this is worse. The JCPOA was a much better deal than this. Well, not necessarily, for the record. This is total capitulation. You go to war, you waste all this money, 13 lives lost for this. So weak. So weak, so pathetic. What? Because oil prices were a little bit high? You were brought to your knees by an Iranian regime over oil. How weak of Donald Trump. He never should have signed this. And any advice he was given by Vice President J.D. Vance to sign this was absolutely terrible, awful advice. Awful advice. So bad that I cannot properly qualify the statement. Except to say, if you're looking at me to be a supporter of J.D. Vance in 2028, nope. Gosh, this statement makes Trump look weak. It does. Makes him look weak. You never should have signed this. At all. And the left saying that this is the worst thing ever and all the rest. No. But there was nothing that could be signed that they would say anything but. This is the only thing that they were ever willing to say ever. This is Essie Cup. Where do I have her somewhere? She formerly a Fox News, and then she flew the coop. I don't know, somehow thinking that.

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3: Immediate and permanent termination of military operations on all fronts, including in Lebanon, and undertake from now on not to initiate any war or any military operation against each other, and to refrain from the threat or use of force against each other, and ensuring the territorial integrity and sovereignty of Lebanon. What the hell? The final deal will confirm the permanent termination of all of the war on all fronts, including in Lebanon, and other provisions of this paragraph. Their plan is to keep arming Hezbollah. Their plan is to keep attacking Israel via this terrorist regime. And Israel, who is not a party to this deal, is supposed to take it. And the United States said, sounds good. Does anybody believe that this is the case? Does anybody believe that this is going to happen? Anyone, anywhere, at any time? If you tell me there's more traffic flowing through the Strait of Hormuz, I'll tell you that's great. I'll also tell you that if the idea is we accept the fact that Iran owns the Strait of Hormuz, that's terrible. And so the left's argument is you capitulated to Iran. It's the JCPOA was better. It's total weakness from Trump. The right point of view, those in the influencer class, they have got a different point of view, which is Donald Trump is a god and deserves another Nobel Peace Prize because he should have gotten that other Nobel Peace Prize and any other prize we send him. I am surprised they literally haven't said he has brought us peace in our time, quoting Neville Chamberlain, because what the hell do they know? Madness of a statement. Ridiculous. The MOU is a peace deal. It's not a peace deal. It's very clearly not a peace deal. But these influencers will lie to anyone, anywhere, anytime. They don't care as long as Trump likes them, as long as they can still get a dollar. And that's what I believe it's about. It's a maddening, maddening position. What do I think of the deal? I don't think Trump should have signed it. I think it was wholly stupid to sign it. I believe you don't come this far to come this far. I believe we should have entered. I believe we should have killed every last IRGC member or made them run. I believe that the people of Iran should be free, and we should end the terrorist threat against us for as long as we can. And that does not mean giving them the Strait of Hormuz. It is a mistake. But I've always been saying this. There's no deal here, guys. You want my thought on the MOU? Here's my thought on the MOU. On what side of it am I supposed to use for wiping? There's no deal here. There's nothing here. What the hell do you want me to say? What possible thing could anybody offer? The honest mind will tell you that this is, well, this is weird. Next. It makes Trump look weak. I don't know why he signed it. I don't know why J.D. Vance would be in favor of it. But you know what? Just leave it be, because in a week's time, this could all be different. Have we not lived long enough in the Trump years to know this to be true? I'm sorry. Has everyone just gone quick stupid because it's a new day? We expect, am I as a host supposed to believe that the audience that tunes in here, that I'm lucky enough to have, that I am entrusted with, do I really believe that they all of a sudden in a day's time got stupid and are willing to believe anything that's fed to them? Like, oh yes, this is great. This is wonderful. You love this deal. Trump saved us. Would you all just stop it? The influencer class sucks. That's what I think of.

0: this deal. The leftists are guilty of malpractice in media so great we should start shutting down stations. That's what I think of this deal. If this was actually how it worked out, well, then we'd have a whole nother conversation. Did Trump damage himself and his own brand, or did Trump bring down oil prices in a way that low information voters will think about when they go to the polls and therefore win the midterms? We can play this game and we're going to see how it works. This could have been a reason for it. But the deal? There is no deal. Repeat it with me. There is no deal. There's only a talk about having more talks. And I don't think that's going to amount to anything, because you cannot reason with terrorists. So why the hell would I think we could reason with terrorists? I'm Tony Katz, and this is Tony Katz Today.
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0: While everything is going on, as we talk about Iran, and I'm going to bring you the Vice President, J.D. Vance. He held the White House press briefing today and answered a lot of questions. I'll bring that to you. Zelensky is on people's mind, and what's going on in Russia. If you have not seen the video of the drone attack on an oil refinery, quite literally, picture one of those giant oil tanks. Not tankers, tanks, right? On the ground. It gets blown to bits, and the entire roof of this tank goes up in the air. It is crazy. This took place in Moscow. And this oil refinery attack is gigantic. And what Ukraine is able to do vis-a-vis drones, it is incredible. I have some footage of it where you just see the fires. You see the fires. This is from The Guardian. It is a wall of black smoke. What's going on there? This is intensifying. Not slowing down, intensifying. And I don't think the Ukrainians are going to stop, because I think what they have determined is that they have a winning strategy. That the Russians are the ones who cannot take the pressure. Right? Like somehow the United States couldn't handle high oil prices, so Trump had to capitulate. Like, you've heard that argument from the left. By the way, it's one of the reasons why you have to sell to America what it is you're doing and why it is you're doing it. You have to show them why it's happening. It's very important. The Russians know that they're losing this thing. They know that they're losing people to this thing. They know that they're losing dollars to this thing. Why are they doing it? Why is he doing it? That's the question that's going to get asked of Vladimir Putin. But Ukraine has gotten really good. I have seen the future, and the future is drone warfare. The future is drone warfare. Actually, if we want to know what the future is countering drone warfare. That's going to be the future. How do you do that? How do you develop that? Is this versions of Iron Dome or Golden Dome? Is this other types of laser arrays? Is it a giant net? Is it a giant wooden badger? I don't know. But Ukraine is showing the world something on this. They really are. And we should be clear that Putin is showing the world something too. If it wasn't for nuclear weapons, Putin wouldn't last 4 seconds. If you want to know why you can't let Iran get a nuclear weapon, the why is Vladimir Putin. Once you realize that if Putin didn't have a nuclear weapon, you could run over him in 45 seconds. He can't command an army. He cannot train an army. These people can't do anything. They are inept boobs. 4 years later, they're still in this. Something that should have taken them 3 days. And that's why you can't let the Iranians get a nuclear weapon. But let's go back to the MOU, the Memorandum of Understanding, which of course means nothing. J.D. Vance held the press conference today. Let's hear from him. What is it that he has to say? He's answering the questions. Let's see if he answers ours. This is Tony Katz today.
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6: This is a Fox News alert. I'm Chris DeMeo. The White House says Vice President Vance isn't leaving tonight for Switzerland to lead a new round of talks with Iran about its nuclear program. It cites difficult logistics for negotiations meant to add details to an agreement signed by President Trump a day ago. The White House said in a statement that plans for the technical talks have not been finalized and said the U.S. delegation has been prepared to depart at the first available opportunity. President Trump awarding the Medal of Honor to three military vets at the White House today.
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0: president of the United States. His name is J.D. Vance. He comes from a long line of Vances. I don't know if that's the case. But he held the press briefing today. Caroline Leavitt, still not back. I guess still on maternity leave. Good for her. Tony Katz, that's me, Tony Katz today. 833-GOT-TONY, 833-468-8669, 833-GOT-TONY. Let me know what you think about the MOU, the Memorandum of Understanding. I'll take the calls. Producer Landon, you ready for this? Go get ready for this. 833-GOT-TONY is how you call. The vice president takes questions. And it starts with a question about who's responsible for the deal.
1: They're going to have to show us and verify for us that they are changing their behavior. And that's why the deal is set up in the way that it is. Go ahead.
2: President Trump said yesterday that he was going to blame you if the talks of the round go sideways. Are you worried that he's going to make you the fall guy?
1: No, not at all. I mean, I think the president was joking, but as he often does. But no, I think, look, the entire team has worked very well on this, and we've got this thing to a very good place for the American people. Now, I have seen some progressive criticisms of me personally saying, what experience does the vice president of the United States have with hostile, high-stakes negotiations? And I would point those progressive critics to the fact that just 2 days ago, I spent over an hour on The View. So I actually have great experience in very hostile negotiations, and I've used that. I mean, look, Joy Behar is way tougher than the Iranians, and she and I are best friends now. So we're going to get to a good place here. We're going to get to a good place. We're already at a good place. It's just a question of whether we can really get the icing on the top of fundamentally transforming Iran's relationship with the world.
0: Now, as humorous as that all is, there are two things to take from that that are very important. The vice president is admitting that this deal doesn't do anything. The icing on top isn't icing on top. The icing on top is a deal. He is admitting that this deal doesn't do anything. And he is still engaging in the same media story that he's been engaged in for 72 hours. This is great for the American people. With all due respect, this isn't anything for the American people. Gas prices going down is nice. And if that's what you mean, okay. But after that, I still have a terrorist regime that's going to be getting billions of dollars. It doesn't matter if you're investing in them or giving back the money that was frozen. They're still getting billions of dollars. And I'm a little PO'd about it, Mr. Vice President. I think some other people are as well. So I don't know what the American people think of this. Great for the American people. What I do know is that it is an admission of what we have been discussing from the beginning here. There is no deal. An MOU is just a conversation about a conversation. What he refers to as the icing, that would be the deal. And that's a lot more than icing.
1: Go ahead.
3: Thank you. A couple of just timing questions. How soon, as the MOU lays out, can Iran start selling any of its oil that has sort of been impounded, right, with the blockade? And two, can you sort of explain the Lebanon component to the MOU and how that front?
0: Great question. Great question.
1: Yeah, so the Lebanon component, this is about regional peace, right? This is about regional peace. And what that means is we expect Hezbollah is not going to be firing rockets and firing drones at the Israelis. And we also expect that the Israelis are not going to be going wild in Lebanon, right? Both sides have to honor their end of the deal. Now, as you guys know, sometimes these ceasefires...
0: Whoa. What? Hezbollah is a terrorist organization. Are you admitting that Iran is going to take the money that we unfreeze and put it towards a terrorist organization? I'm sorry, am I the only person listening at this moment? What the hell is that? The MOU says that Israel has to be bound by these decisions and not do anything in Lebanon. But you're already saying that Hezbollah has to not do. Hezbollah is a terrorist organization that has nothing to do with Lebanon. They may reside in Lebanon, but that's because the Lebanese can't get them out. This is a terrorist organization supported by the Iranian regime. We should be moving heaven and earth to get the Israelis and the Lebanese together to force Hezbollah out. Actual mass force. So Hezbollah shouldn't drop bombs. A terrorist organization shouldn't drop bombs on the country they call the Little Satan, whom they have pledged themselves to destroy, as they want to destroy all Jews, and then Israel shouldn't respond. You know, just be normal. That is ridiculous. Matt's asking a question. Is the Lebanese government even worthwhile? And the answer is weirdly yes. So I'm not an expert on the Lebanese government. Here's what I can tell you. The Lebanese don't want any of this. Do you think they want their jewel, Beirut, destroyed? They don't want anything like this. They want to live. They want to be a country that engages in tourism and trade. Lebanon to the Abraham Accords. Nobody wants this. This all happens because terrorists are in southern Lebanon and then they camp out in Beirut believing they are safe, hiding behind a civilian population. It would be a lot better if all the Lebanese grabbed pitchforks and butter knives and exposed all the Hezbollah members and slaughtered them right there. That would be better. So the Lebanese government is not the enemy here. Also, let's recognize this is true about Syria. I'm not a fan of the Syrian government. But this is the government that toppled Bashar al-Assad. I really wasn't a fan of Bashar al-Assad. Is the Syrian government to be trusted? Not specifically. Are they better than what was there? Yes. Have they been helpful to the United States in finding and capturing terrorists? Yes. So much so that there's been a reduction of sanctions. And you had both Democrats and Republicans saying, good work, Mr. President. Good on you for rewarding the good behavior. Very nicely done. In all of these situations, and I say this is about Iran as well, I have no idea what kind of government the Iranian people would create if given their opportunity. And I want them to have their opportunity. And I don't want it to be this Islamic regime hellscape. And they would not pick an Islamic regime hellscape because they are not Muslims. I would bet you real dollars that they would pick a government structure that is not how I would pick a government structure. Right? They wouldn't do it the way I would do it. That doesn't mean that the way they do it isn't something we can't work with. I argue that we could. I argue that we can. I argue that there are very few structures that the Iranians could come up with, the Persians could come up with, that we'd be like, nope, we can't work with that. We may not agree totally, but their country, they can run it any way they choose. Meanwhile, back to the vice president.
1: Are a little messy. The President of the United States said this a couple of weeks ago, that a ceasefire in that region of the world just means they're shooting a little bit less at each other than they were before. What you've seen is radical progress in Lebanon, less shooting, less firing, but you're still going to have these little flare-ups from time to time, and that's just the sort of thing that we're going to have to manage through the diplomatic process. Secretary Rubio's been sort of the person on point. It's actually worked out extraordinarily well because we do have substantially less shooting, but it's going to be something we have to manage. And eventually what we want to see is the Lebanese government, the elected representatives of the people of Lebanon, who are able to police southern Lebanon so that Hezbollah has not taken over the country, the Israelis are not threatened, and then consequently the Israelis are not attacking southern Lebanon or Beirut either. That's the plan there. You asked about the Iranian oil. Look, one of the interesting things that you've seen is that the Iranians have been completely unable to sell oil, not because of sanctions, but because of the blockade. Fundamentally, the thing that we have done here, the original, you know, what we give, what they give, is that we said we're going to lift the blockade, we're going to allow you to sell some of your oil, and they're going to open the Strait of Hormuz. We see that process starting to work already. It's going to take a little time before it picks up fully, but that's where we are today.
4: Go ahead. Thank you, Mr. President. The MOU, just on the Strait, the MOU guarantees the least 60 days of toll-free passage, but after that it is, of course, left to a regional dialogue with Amman and Iran deciding the future governance of the strait. A senior U.S. official told us yesterday that they expect Iran to push aggressively on this, but also that Gulf states won't allow any kind of tolls. How strenuously will the U.S. fight to keep tolls out of the strait and keep any fees away from the future strait and commercial traffic? And are you going to leave it to the Gulf states to kind of fight this battle?
1: Well, first of all, we believe international waterways should be free of tolls, and that's been our position. That's what you see, of course, in the 60 days of the MOU. And when you say it leaves it open, it doesn't really leave it open, except in the sense that, of course, the final negotiation is going to set the terms of what comes afterwards, right? You said, I think that it's the Omanis and the Iranians, but it's actually the MOU contemplates that the Omanis, the Iranians, and the Gulf Coast Coalition together will figure out a proper security framework for the Straits in the future.
0: Wait. Let's make sure that he's right about that. Upon signing of this MOU, Islamic Republic of Iran will make arrangements using its best efforts for the safe passage of commercial vessels with no charge for 60 days, only from the Persian Gulf to the Sea of Oman and vice versa. The traffic of commercial vessels will immediately start, and considering the need for removing the technical and military obstacles and demining by the Islamic Republic of Iran will be installed within 30 days, meaning taking the mines out that they use to blow up ships. The Islamic Republic of Iran will conduct dialogue with the Sultanate of Oman to define the future administration of maritime services in the Strait of Hormuz in discussion with other Persian Gulf or littoral states in line with the applicable international law and the sovereign rights of coastal states of the Strait of Hormuz. So he's saying that that part says that other nations are involved. But it says it's Iran and Oman that define it, and they can get consultation from other states. Right? My point to you is, when they start tolling, what is it that you think? When you start tolling, what is it that other nations do? The vice president is talking, but so far it is not coming across great at all. I've got more of the vice president. I'm going to bring that to you coming up. Keep it here. I'm Tony Katz, and this is Tony Katz Today.
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13: 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It's passivity. We just resign ourselves. 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

0: about the slogan earring, about proud to be an American.
1: Okay, what about this idea, are you proud to be an American? Extremely or very proud to be an American? Again, look at this divide, a growing divide on this question. Back in January of 2001, 90% of Republicans, 85% of Democrats. This was after a very contentious 2000 election, keep in mind, right, with George W. Bush coming into the White House. You come over to this side of the screen in 2026, look at this. Again, the Democratic percentage absolutely plummets to just 29% of Democrats say they're extremely or very proud to be an American. That Republican percentage, the exact same, 90 and 90. The Democratic percentage, what is that? That's basically a third of the level that it was just 25 years ago.
2: And this is why you don't send your kids to college. This is the answer. The data is telling you the story. How can you not accept the story? Democrats don't believe in the country. In 25 years, they have succeeded in poisoning a generation plus. They hate the country. They don't want to see it succeed. They want it destroyed. They don't believe in America. They don't believe in its greatness and its might. They want to do it in. You can't let these people have power. If you vote for them, you're out of your mind. Tony Katz today. I'm not apologizing. The data is in front of you, and you didn't even need the data. You knew exactly what this was. Now, Tommy there on Facebook left me a message and said, but they won't leave. Well, let's start with what we have done to allow them to multiply. And I start with schools. We send them our children. We gave them education on the elementary level, on the secondary level. We gave them education on the college level, and we still do. And we pay to have our kids taught to hate us. Talk to parents. They'll tell you their kid comes back from college absolutely hating them, hating the country. Oh, you don't understand. You were taught wrong. You were raised wrong. This, that. How many more times do you have to see it? How many more times? We are the ones who can fix this. You have to starve the system. Get rid of the teachers' unions. Get rid of the bad teachers. Stop sending your kids to Berkeley. Just stop. Love your kid more. And if you can't love your kid more, could you love yourself more? And when your kid says, but I want to go to University of Michigan, you can't stop me. It's my money. I'll do anything I damn well please. I love you more than those people do. I'm not going to allow you to get destroyed like this. I care too much about you. I'm not going to spend money to watch you get eviscerated, watch your mind get destroyed. Nope. This will not be fixed by the Republican Party. This will be fixed by a society, regardless of party, that says enough. They don't support the country. They're not proud to be Americans, but they support the mutilation of children under the guise of gender-affirming care. You really think those people should be allowed to run the country? They hate the country. How could they run it? How could they have its best interests at heart? Never mind what they do to children. More on the MOU, more from the Vice President, J.D. Vance. Keep it here, guys. It's Tony Katz today.
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14: This is a Fox News alert. It's postponed. I'm Lee Silasera. The White House says Vice President J.D. Vance is delaying a trip to Switzerland, where he was to lead a new round of negotiations with Iran over its nuclear program. The announcement coming after an Arab TV channel that's aligned with Hezbollah reported that Iran is delaying sending its delegation over Israel's ongoing military campaign in Lebanon. The vice president said this afternoon.
15: The Israelis, just like everybody else, have to respect this peace process that is fundamentally good for them and good for the entire region.
14: And Vance said President Trump is frustrated over the continued bombings in Lebanon that are injuring and killing people that have no ties to Hezbollah. Democrats on the Senate Armed Services Committee seeking to block War Secretary Pete Hegseth's travel funds until the Pentagon submits reports to lawmakers, including its investigation into a deadly strike on an elementary school in Iran at the start of the U.S.-Iran conflict. Officials have preliminarily said the U.S. was responsible for the strike, which was blamed on outdated intelligence. Ukraine has targeted Russia's capital city in its largest drone strike since the start of the war.
16: The drone barrage torching the city's main oil refinery for the second time in a week. This all, by the way, happening just 10 miles from the Kremlin. Those strikes disrupting commercial flights across Moscow overnight. And while Russia claims it shot down more than 500 drones overnight, nearly 200 over Moscow alone, four airports going dark in the process, 17 reported injuries, including a pair of kids, as debris rained down on apartment buildings, a mall, a fitness center.
14: Fox's Kevin Cork in Washington. Zelensky saying world leaders at the G7 summit in France, including the U.S., have agreed to further support Ukraine. Stand-up comic Carlos Mencia facing 12 felony charges for failing to report or pay taxes on more than $8 million in earnings. 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
14: An Army sergeant found guilty of attempted murder for a mass shooting at a base in Georgia.
20: Sergeant Cornelius Radford is found guilty by a military judge at Fort Stewart, Georgia, where he shot and wounded five people last August. His ex-fiancee, who'd followed him to the base, then four soldiers before being subdued by a group of other soldiers. It's six counts of attempted murder, including someone Radford shot at and missed. He pled guilty in March to aggravated assault and domestic violence charges, but says he never intended to kill anyone. Defense attorneys say he was suicidal and hoping he'd be killed by police. One victim was shot in the face, one in the chest, the others in the back and abdomen. A sentencing hearing is scheduled Monday. Chris Foster, Fox News.
14: A 21-year-old man has been charged with a hate crime, arson, and other offenses after authorities in Chicago say he burned a cross in a popular park. Merlin Liu admitted to a local TV station this week he was responsible for the cross burning in Grant Park June 9th, but said he was protesting President Trump and not using the burning cross as a historical symbol of hate. Grant Park is where President Obama delivered his acceptance speech in 2008. The latest numbers on the job market are mixed.
21: Fewer people signed up for unemployment
0: unemployment benefits in the most recent report. New claims declined to 226,000 last week, down 4,000 from the previous week, though continuing claims, those remaining on benefits, rose to 1.8 million, an increase of 24,000, suggesting some people were taking longer to find a new position. That report is from the week of June 6th. Fed Chair Kevin Warsh wrapped up his first news conference assessing the labor markets as stable. He says the 3 to 6 month trend, which he considers more important than a 1 month report, is moving in a good direction.
14: Fox's Jenny Casola. The NYPD says 2 million people attend today's Knicks championship parade and also says multiple people were arrested, though exact numbers have not yet been released. I'm Lisa LaSera. This is Fox News.
17: We are here with Joe Pat Roop of Belmont Capital Advisors and host of Retirement for Living every weekend right here, talking about setting goals for yourself, but the importance of acting upon those goals.
18: That's exactly what it is. So many people say they're going to do something, but it ends there. We can all set goals and have different priorities, but you know, when you set a goal, and this is what you want to do, like retirement or buying that beach house, whatever that is for you, we have to take action. 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
22: Thank you, Mr. Vice President. I wanted to ask a follow-up on something you just mentioned. You talked about the possibility of the current Iranian leadership fundamentally changing their behavior. Do you think that the current Iranian leadership recognizes the leverage that the U.S. holds over itself economically and militarily enough to actually go forth with fundamentally changing their behavior over the long term and going about things differently?
2: Absolutely not. I'll answer that, Mr. Vice President. No. If I go over to Newsmax right now, this is the headline. Iran boasts superpower status after U.S. deal. Now remember, these are the Iranians. They're blowhards. This is what they do. This is who they are. We have defeated two nuclear powers. We truly are a superpower. Okay. They killed Iranian leadership while they were in the bathroom. They set off bombs because they were able to have people who were in the building while it was being constructed. You're not a superpower. You're a rogue bunch of terrorist scumbags whom I believe should be eradicated. But the president saw it differently. Tony Katz, that's me, by the way. Tony Katz Today. You think they're ever going to change? The answer is never. Never. Maybe they'll go a little quiet for a little bit. But change, no. When you believe that God has commanded you to destroy the infidel, you can't unring that bell. When you have school after school and system after system teaching that you have to destroy America and you have to destroy Israel, it doesn't go away just because you signed a memorandum of understanding, which is not a peace deal. It's nonsense. Read it. Read it for yourself. It's nonsense. It's a statement of let's keep talking. But how did the vice president answer this as he was engaged in the press conference today? The White House press briefing, he was filling in for Caroline Leavitt, who's still out, I assume it's still on maternity leave.
15: So I certainly think they recognize the leverage that the United States has over them. We've seen that in a number of our conversations. We've seen that just in their behavior over the last couple of days. They certainly recognize that the United States has great leverage. Will that ultimately lead to a change in behavior? I don't know. I've seen skeptics of the deal. People say the Iranians will never change their behavior. Well, maybe that's true. And if so, they don't get any of the benefits of the bargain. But isn't it worth trying? Isn't it worth seeing whether this incredibly weakened position that the President of the United States has put the Iranians under, whether that motivates them to change their behavior? Not.
2: Wow. It's not that I want to yell at the Vice President, but I don't think you can sell that. No. You can't sell that. If they're in a weakened position, why not end them? That's the immediate response. Why not end them? If they're in a weakened position, why not put 6 destroyers on the Strait of Hormuz and just start firing at every place within 3 miles of the coast, and then every place within 4 miles of the coast, then every place within 5 miles of the coast, and push them back until they can't do harm when it comes to the Strait? Weakened position. I believe they were in a weakened position. Why didn't we act like they were in a weakened position? That question is so easily asked, you don't have to have any training whatsoever to immediately ask that of the Vice President of the United States. No, they're not going to learn, and no one thinks they're going
15: just
2: to.
15: Just vis-a-vis the West, but vis-a-vis the Middle East. And one of the interesting things about this is, you know, the technical details of this we can, of course, get into. There are going to be any number of opinions about the negotiation, about where it's ultimately going to go. But I tend to think that you should trust the people who know the Iranians the best and who have the most to lose. What are the Gulf Arab states saying about this deal?
2: The Gulf Arab states wanted us to remove the Iranian threat, and the people who know these people best are the Iranian people, Persians, who are tired of being slaughtered. Again, Mr. Vice President. That is... My issue is far more with J.D. Vance than it is with Donald Trump. Donald Trump never should have signed the thing, because I just think it makes him look weak. And if you didn't hear me earlier, I don't think anything about this memorandum of understanding. I think it's nonsense. I don't think it matters at all. I don't think it's going to count at all. I don't think anybody's going to hold anybody to it at all. The Iranians cannot be trusted to live by it. This was nothing more than a waste. We have a ceasefire that continues when it shouldn't, because we should take out this regime once and for all. This doesn't lead us anywhere. It's an agreement to keep talking. It's not a peace deal. So let's stop acting like it is. And J.D. Vance being all sorts of cheering of this, shouldn't we at least give it a try? After 47 years, maybe not. After 47 years, maybe that isolationist kind of weirdo talk, maybe that's not the answer. 47 years of terrorism, 47 years of their abuse, 47 years of them threatening all of their Arab partners and forcing people to go along with them for fear of what it is these lunatic Islamists would do. What do their Arab partners say?
15: What are they saying about this deal compared to the JCPOA in 2015? This is the Obama nuclear deal. Well, back then, they hated that deal. They felt like it empowered the Iranians to be bad actors across the region. And of course, that's exactly what happened. They were right about that. What are they saying about the president's peace deal? They're saying this is an amazingly transformative thing for the region, because either way, we and the broader region win. Iran is weakened, their nuclear program destroyed, their economy in desperate straits, and if they change their behavior, big things are going to happen for Iran and for the world. If they don't, no skin off our backs. Either way, we win, and that's the way the president has set up this deal.
2: Now, the first rule of Trumpism is Trump wins, and the second rule of Trumpism is that a deal can always be made as long as it adheres to the first rule of Trumpism. So, as they see it, and you knew that they saw it this way, they're set up to win anyway because they can just claim it, which I understand. But what a thing to say. Isn't it worth it to try to change Iran ways? try to change who they are. Let me go with an idea here. It's not that the answer is no. It's that you can't, so why are you trying? The most dangerous thing about communism is that there is constantly a new generation of children who buy into its lie. There's always a new generation of children who will tell you how, well, you see, the problem with communism then is, and over there and over there and over there, is that they did it wrong. We'll do it right. Can you do communism right? I'll quote the President of the United States going back to his first term in his speech to

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3: Aim. That is changing the game. Thinking that somehow they won't be an Islamist power hell-bent on destruction and murder? You have to be, I'll quote Animal House, fat, drunk, and stupid is no way to go through life, son. You got to be drunk or stupid to think that that is the case, that that would somehow work. Let's take one more from the press briefing where J.D. Vance has asked the questions, the vice president.
4: And the difference between the two agreements. So, first of all, the two big differences are not even in the substance of the deal itself, but something I said earlier are, number one, the Gulf Coast Coalition loves this deal because they think that it makes Iran weaker. They hated the Obama deal because they thought that it made Iran stronger. They know more about this, and they have more to lose than anybody, including the United States of America, so I trust their judgment. The second thing is where the deal came from. You have to remember, in 2015, Iran had built a sophisticated nuclear weapons program with a nuclear weapons stockpile. So the perspective that we came at as the United States was, you already have a really nice nuclear program. We're going to bribe you with American money in order to stop it. Our perspective and where we're coming at it is, we already destroyed your nuclear program. And so if you promise and show verifiable pathways to not rebuild it, then we're willing to give you some sanctions relief and things like that. So it's a fundamentally different perspective. Now, there are all these substantive differences as well. The Obama nuclear deal allowed enrichment. Ours will not. The Obama deal allowed the accumulation of stockpiled weapons-grade material. Ours is actually leading to the destruction of that stockpile of enriched material. So there are many differences. The Obama deal gave them over $1 billion of American money. This deal gives them $0 of American money. So a lot of substantive differences, but I think the most important differences are where we're coming at it from a position of strength and the fact that our Gulf Coast partners love this deal.
3: Keep telling me that the Gulf Coast partners love this deal. With all due respect, I don't believe you. But I do like the breakdown because there are differences between this and the JCPOA. And we should not leave out, no matter what I think, that you did take out the large swaths of the Iranian military. That's good. You go back to this line of Iran calling itself a superpower. They got the crap kicked out of them. And in the end, we didn't finish kicking the crap out of them, Mr. Vice President. And that's your story. That's what we take from it. That at the end, you let them off the hook. And when this comes back to bite us, what are you going to tell me? That the Gulf partners love the deal? I don't do anything for Gulf partners. They're not my story. I don't worry about what Gulf partners think of it. I don't care what the Israelis think of it. I don't care what the Chinese think of it. I don't care what your mom thinks of it. What is best for us? Gulf partners love the deal. So what? So what? But here we are. Here we are. Let's see what the days ahead bring. What I'm telling you is, don't get worked up about it. Just don't. It's nothing more than a signed letter to continue talking. It's not a peace deal, and it's not the end of the world. I'm Tony Katz, and this is Tony Katz Today.
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0: So they decide not to redistrict in Georgia. The governor, Brian Kemp, has been pushing for it. Hey, there have been changes to the maps, changes from Congress, and I mean from the Supreme Court. We need to make changes ourselves. And Georgia's like, nah. Nah, we don't, we're not gonna do anything right now. Hey, we're cool. We're good. We're fine to go. Tony Katz today, I forgot if I said hello. And there was just a Supreme Court ruling that just came out, right? There was a firearms ruling that just came out. There it is. It's a 9-0 ruling authored by Justice Gorsuch. It was an indictment against a man who possessed marijuana on charges of illegal firearm possession. So, the question is, let's say you're drunk, or let's say you are sparking one up. Do you lose your Second Amendment rights? And what the court said, 9-0, is nope. No, you do not. You do not lose your rights. Every single day, the court deals with a Second Amendment case that they decide to take. It ends up in favor of the gun owner. This is the U.S. versus Hamani. First opinion that was released this morning. He was charged, this guy Hamani, was charged with possessing a firearm as an unlawful user of drugs. The government construes to automatically ban an individual from possessing a gun from the moment he becomes an unlawful user of any controlled substance and remains in effect until he ceases being one. Regardless of what controlled substance an individual uses, in what amounts, whether his drug use has ever made him a danger to himself or others, why he keeps a gun, or how safely he does so. The government analogizes its construction of this to what it calls habitual drunkard laws, which it submits enjoys deep roots in the country's history and are relevantly similar to the regulation it wishes to enforce. These habitual drunkard laws fall into three general categories: vagrancy, civil commitment statuses, and then some other nonsense. Gorsuch didn't write that. I'm just saying that. The government's analogy fails on every metric it invites the court to consider. Taken cumulatively, these problems prove fatal to the government's prosecution of Mr. Hamani. Huge win. Massive win for the Second Amendment. Massive win for gun rights. Now, there's another case that we are all waiting on in this from SCOTUS. And that is the case in Mississippi. Is it RNC versus Mississippi? Watson versus Republican National Committee, which is a U.S. Supreme Court case determining whether Mississippi can count mail-in ballots postmarked by Election Day that are received up to 5 business days later. Let's be watching for this. Now, there'll be no, of course, cases to come out tomorrow because it's Juneteenth, and I don't think the court will be in session on Juneteenth. But here's the argument. We have states like California and states like Pennsylvania, and here's Election Day, and they allow ballots to come in this many days later. But if Election Day is Election Day, you don't allow things to come in later. Well, the General Assemblies of the states, the state legislatures, determine and prescribe the manner of the elections. It says so very, very clearly. Yes, but Election Day is Election Day. And we don't take votes later than Election Day because Election Day is the cutoff. And this is the case that is going to decide whether or not the Democrats can continue the opportunity for cheating. Not that they do cheat, but that creates the opportunity for cheating and for fraud. That's the big one. That is the mother blanking mother load. Mother load. And when it goes, and they say, nope, Election Day is Election Day, that means this election. Sorry, Pennsylvania. Sorry, California. Sorry, states that want to delay and delay to get your results. We don't do that here. This is Tony Katz today.
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6: News. I'm Sue Guzman. Vice President J.D. Vance's trip to Switzerland for technical talks with Iran has been put on hold because of logistical issues. This after the U.S. and Iran signed a memorandum of understanding to end the conflict.
7: This memorandum of understanding that kickstarts, resets the clock on a new 60-day window to discuss Iran's nuclear program and also make sure that they never get a nuclear weapon.
6: Fox's Lucas Tomlinson. The Department of Homeland Security says the alleged ringleader of the failed terrorist attack at the UFC event at the White House was in the country illegally, and that Mexican national Abraham Hermosillo overstayed a visitor visa. DHS Secretary Mark Wayne Mullen.
8: When you don't respect our laws when you're coming in, how do we expect you to respect the laws when you're living here as well? And we have one person that dies at the hands of an illegal is one too many.
6: America's listening to Fox News.
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0: Three more things, Tony Katz. Tony Katz today, an absolute pleasure to be with you guys. Find everything I do at TonyKatz.com. What are three more things? If I could say it right. What are three more things? See, there you go. Three more things. These are stories that should be front page news, but because of what's on the front page, they are not front page news, and I'd like to bring it to you, starting with interest rates remaining the same. The Federal Reserve not changing interest rates, not going to happen, not going to work. Okay. All right. We see you. We see you, Kevin Warsh, doing the same things Jerome Powell was doing, yet somehow not getting yelled at like Jerome Powell was getting yelled at. Somehow, magically, amazingly, shockingly, however it is you want to say it, when Kevin Warsh does it, it's completely and totally fine. President Trump even said so. Hey, you know what? He's the guy I wanted in the position. I'm going to follow his lead on this. And you can't lower the interest rates because the inflation won't allow for it. The inflation's real. Now, if you bring down these oil prices, right? Everybody wants to talk about, well, the inflation was high. But if you take out the energy prices, it comes down drastically. Well, now you have to take out the energy prices. You can say if you take out energy, inflation is only this. But in the real world, the energy is there. So I pay no attention at times to the idea of core CPI, consumer price index, or PPI, producer price index. We're paying what we're paying. We are paying what we're paying. And right now, that means you can't lower interest rates. It's just not there to do it. Sorry. You may want to, you may love to, but you can't. It's not there. Now, oil, as of midday, right, was $74 a barrel in the West Texas crude, was $76.99 a barrel on the Brent crude. These are good numbers. My take is, with fluctuations here and there, we're going to see this oil in the $70 range until we see whether or not anything holds from the MOU. I have no faith, as you know. I've already made my case clear. This memorandum of understanding is a ridiculous document. Trump never should have signed it, only because it makes him look weak. Everybody wants to talk about how much this does for Iran and they get money this and money that. And believe me, that's a real issue because it's all going to go for terrorism. The people are still going to suffer, which is really one of the unsung conversations here. One of the unsung conversations here is that the people indeed suffer. What about them? President Trump said help is on its way. What help? Honestly, what help is being provided by the president now? And I do wonder how much that's going to sting for the Iranian people, that here they thought they were getting their moments, and it seems that the moment's being taken from them. And if we take a look at J.D. Vance, you know, they're doing the press conference today. J.D. Vance took from them. I will tell you that after hearing J.D. Vance talk about the Iran deal and do all this press, he's not my guy. This is not somebody who sees the world like I see the world. And I think he sees it not only naively, but in a very, very inopportune way for America's future and safety. The idea that we don't have to get involved in everything, yes. The idea that being an isolationist has value, no. It doesn't have a value. And when he was talking yesterday about just get out of the area, get it, he was talking to Megyn Kelly, get out of there already. What do you mean get out of there already? Are they or are they not terrorists? Are they or are they not sponsors of terrorism? And have they or have they not killed Americans? What do you mean get out of there already? I don't know what to do with that language except to say that is not or does not comport with a value system that I have and I think that we should have in the long view. If the world can be so affected and so brought to its knees by a group of rogue Islamists controlling the Strait of Hormuz, I don't think being an isolationist makes sense. I don't think there's any value in it. And I will admit to you, and I get that we could be different on this, right? I hope I made it clear, and I believe that I have, that even though I believe that this memorandum of understanding doesn't mean anything because I don't trust the Iranians and I don't think anybody's going to stick by the thing. It's not a thing. It's a conversation to have more conversations. That's all it is. All this is saying is that we will keep talking. To me, it's just a continuation of the ceasefire. To come this far, to only come this far, is ridiculous. I don't know what the hell the president's thinking. The answer to a threat to the way we live and to the pricing that we have is to get rid of the threat. And if this regime won't deal with reason, let them deal with dying. And you say to me, you're a warmonger. I'm trying to start to solve the problem. Everybody else wants the problem to keep going. What the hell do you think this is? The problem continues. It doesn't stop. I want grownups in the room, damn it. I want grownups here in this conversation. If you don't end the problem keeps going. We see this. We get it. The problem keeps going and growing. That's what happens. So no, I don't buy in. No, this does not make sense. No, I do not at all in any way think that walking out and creating some kind of deal is what makes sense. We can argue it's good for the midterms. You can argue that all you want. I argue that strength is an aphrodisiac. I argue that showing the strength at this moment would have been the better move for us, for the region, for the world to see who we are, and certainly for the people of Iran, who have got to be pretty PO'd. Pretty PO'd. That we were not the help on the way that the president of the United States said we were. That's a real thing. Then from the New York Post, which they're doing the whole parade today for the New York Knicks, and they changed the name of the New York Post. If you go to nypost.com, it's called the Nick York Post, and they changed their colors to blue and orange. It's well done. Bravo. Nicely done. $38 million adult daycare scam busted in Brooklyn. You think the fraud was just in Minneapolis? You knew better? Of course not. It's everywhere. And this includes a civic leader and a member of the Brooklyn Community Board, Pervez Siddiqui, 78, arrested along with seven co-conspirators, running a large-scale Medicaid kickback and false billing scheme through two social adult daycare centers in Brooklyn. Oh, is that right? So this guy was a Democrat. This guy was supporting Democrats, and he's accused of being part of a $38 million Medicaid scam. Yeah, that sounds about right. Oh, don't worry. Republicans will be caught in this stuff too. And you know what you and I say? Good. Who's next? Throw him in jail, lose the key, let him die. Next. Oh, are you telling me that you have a soft spot in your heart for these people? Yeah, I didn't think so. I didn't think so. This guy owns 15 pharmacies in New Jersey. All about being in the political circles, regular donor to Democratic campaigns, $10,000 donations to local candidates, according to the records. And of course, he was able to get a sit down with Mamdani in December of 2025. Is that right? Is that right? Now, he's also a guy who cozied up to then New York City Mayor Eric Adams. Remember, everybody did everything they did. And it's possible that these people, whether it's Mamdani, that lowlife commie, or Eric Adams or anybody else, did not know the fraud that's going on. Of course, that's possible. But everybody now knows that the fraud is everywhere. Everybody knows that the fraud is everywhere and people are guilty of the fraud everywhere. It's huge. It's massive. It is certifiable. We got to put an end to it. And as a reminder, just so we can all, you know, be on the same page on this stuff, anybody who is opposed, to ending the fraud, that's the enemy. If you're opposed to ending the fraud, you are indeed, not you. I shouldn't say you. I won't say it that way. Anybody opposed to the fraud, they are the enemy. I say it without an ounce of hesitation. Why would I? These people are just evil. And then there's an update on the UFC terror plot at the White House, which this should be the biggest story in the world right now. Everything else should take a backstage. These 23 losers utilized a list from a group called Track APAC because somehow the American Israel Public Affairs Committee is the real problem. Bull crap. Communist, Islamist, and the political left. That's the problem. That's the violence. APAC ain't it. But man, the left has sure convinced people to start hating Jews again, and they are loving that stuff. They took this list and they went after people taking donations from APAC. They went after Senator Marsha Blackburn. They went after the West Virginia delegation. And so the plan was send explosive drones to the White House while the UFC Freedom 250 fight was happening, get people to evacuate to a predetermined spot, then set up your snipers and just start shooting them. It was a kill zone. And then take some of these other losers and storm the gates. Their plan was to create a distraction and storm the gates. Well, one of the members of this terror plot received DACA, deferred action on childhood arrivals, a DACA immigration status under Barack Obama. I'm done. We don't have to discuss it anymore. Deport everybody. Goodbye. We have to change the whole system and the testing that you have to do in order to become an American, because this kind of activity, I don't care if you hang the dude. The attempt on the lives of American citizens and on elected officials and on the military, that's a criminal offense. That's a death penalty offense. And you say to me, Tony, I thought you were against the death penalty. Well, I guess I found a reason. When I see cases where there are people who have been given the death penalty because there's been a rogue prosecutor or somebody hid information or there wasn't the DNA information and they didn't do this test, they didn't do that test, it's to me horrifying. Absolutely horrifying that happens. This scumbag, and you're able to prove he was coordinating a plot to kill elected officials and storm the White House? Yeah, done. Do not ask me to be kind. Do not ask me. Don't do it. I don't want it. I'm tired of these people like you are tired of these people. I cannot stand these people like you cannot stand these people. And I want the message sent. We as a society won't put up with this. You think you can overthrow America? We think we should throw your ass out of the country. Don't care about your kids. Don't care about your job. Don't care about your abuela. Don't care about any of it. Bye, Felicia. You gotta go. But the people who've come in legally, man, open arms and welcome and glad you're here. And we have to change the test. We have to change the consideration. Anybody who even hints at something anti-American can't come. Don't care what happens. I'm not putting the American military at risk so we can pretend to be a nice guy to whomever's coming from whatever country. No. We're going to have standards, damn it. We're going to have standards. You need to have standards. You need to have standards about protection. Because when you're at the DMV and you're getting the new driver's license photo, and the DMV, and they turn around, they sell you your name, your address, your accident history, your court records, it gets exposed to hundreds of companies. 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
0: Apple is increasing their prices. I mean, everybody is, and they're clear. Tim Cook is like, look, these memory chips, they're costing more. Oh, there's nothing we can do. We have tried to hold this off. We've tried to mitigate it. We've tried to absorb it. There comes a moment where there's nothing left to absorb. We got to pass these on to you. Tony Katz, Tony Katz today. Good to be here. Good to be with you. Well, there we are. Everything costs more. And as we have discussed with this economy, it's amazing that the companies have absorbed as much of the tariffs, for example, as they have. And they have shifted over some, but as we saw from like some of the reports, the PPI and other things just a few weeks ago, they're not moving everything over to the consumer. They're not. Very, very interesting that they're keeping their powder dry, that they're saying, hey, we're going to keep doing it because we don't want to risk alienating the consumer. This is a big move. And one has to wonder if this is how dominoes fall. Apple makes the move, and now everybody else says, okay, now we can make the move. So maybe you want to buy those products now before the price increases go into effect. Maybe? Yeah, maybe. Keep it here. This is Tony Katz today.
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6: I'm Sue Guzman, Fox News. White House announcing it has postponed sending Vice President J.D. Vance to Switzerland for talks with Iran negotiators. The White House blaming logistical issues for the move. And it comes as the Trump administration is defending the agreement to end the conflict with Iran and as oil prices are falling.
23: President Donald Trump said that if he kept bombing, it could have been a catastrophe for the global economy, and he didn't want that to happen. Oil prices are dropping with his announcement of the memorandum of understanding here. The higher oil prices last May actually had a situation where inflation was rising faster than wages, and that is the first time that has happened in the past 3 years. Now, the latest Fox News polling, it shows that 40% of registered voters feel optimistic about the economy, while 59% feel pessimistic. Over the past 12 months, that optimism has been falling. The pessimism has been rising. Now, Vice President J.D. Vance believes the administration now has a really good deal.
6: Fox's Edward Lawrence, AAA, reports the average cost for a gallon of regular unleaded gasoline has fallen below the $4 mark. Investigators say the ringleader of a planned plot targeting Sunday's UFC event at the White House came into the U.S. illegally.
24: Abraham Alvarez was identified in federal documents as the alleged ringleader of a plot to carry out a mass casualty event at the UFC White House event on June 14th. DHS says he's an illegal immigrant from Mexico who overstayed his visa. Alvarez, who came to the United States as a child, was granted deportation relief by the Obama administration in 2014 through the DACA program. Federal investigators claim Alvarez was responsible for planning, organizing, and directing the plan to use drones equipped with explosives to force an evacuation. And in the ensuing chaos, a team of snipers was allegedly set to open fire on the crowds. Alvarez was arrested by the FBI in Omaha, Nebraska on the day of the fight. Gianna Gelosi, Fox News.
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6: New kind of flu vaccine is moving a step closer to the U.S. market. Federal health advisors today recommending approval of a shot made with the same mRNA technology that was key to ending the coronavirus pandemic. Moderna seeking FDA approval for Emflusiva. It's an option for people 50 and older. The federal appeals court has revived an Ohio law requiring parental consent for children under 16 to use social media platforms. Fox's Kristen Goodwin reports.
3: The Cincinnati-based Sixth Circuit Court of Appeals ruling Ohio's Social Media Parental Notification Act is not unconstitutional and must be restored. Signed into law in 2023, the measure requires social media and gaming platforms to get parental consent before allowing children under the age of 16 to create accounts and for tech companies to provide their privacy policies. A judge on the appeals court writing the law targets the multifaceted problem that children's unsupervised assent to terms and conditions for use of platforms that take advantage of and harm them. The ruling a blow to NetChoice, a trade group representing TikTok, Meta, and other tech companies, which sued to block the law, arguing it was overly broad and impedes free speech. Kristen Goodwin, Fox News.
6: The New York Knicks celebrated their NBA championship win with a parade 53 years in the making.
4: Fans at Thursday's Knicks ticker tape parade were dressed in their best blue and orange and told me what the win and the celebration means to them.
7: I'm not here for the players, I'm here for the people.
8: Right. The fans is more of the excitement for me to see the people come together for the culture. New York in a positive state, you know, this many people, that's what I'm here to see.
4: Some said it was a day they never thought they'd see.
25: The five boroughs of unity.
4: Standing with inside of the Statue of Liberty, one man told me it's the community he loves about the Knicks fans.
8: Yeah, no, it feels New York. That's like the best way to describe it. Like, today's, it feels New York.
4: In Lower Manhattan, Tanya J. Powers, Fox News.
6: I'm Sue Guzman. This is Fox News.
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34: And we continue with our American stories. Our next story is about a 17-year-old kid named Bob Heft, who designed the 50-star American flag we fly proudly to this very day. Here's Greg Hengler with the story.
35: After learning about Betsy Ross, you probably didn't give much thought to how the subsequent U.S. flags were designed. It might seem like a no-brainer, flag makers just added a new star for every new state, right? Well, it turns out not that simple. Each new flag has a very careful design, and the arrangement of the stars must be precise and symmetrical. And for the flag we know today, that arrangement was designed by a junior in high school from Ohio. It was 1958, and America only contained 48 United States. The flag at the time featured 6 rows of 8 stars. Bob Heft's history teacher assigned a class project where each student had to bring in something they made. Bob Heft loved flags, and he loved politics. So, having been inspired by the Betsy Ross story the class just studied, and seeing the news that Alaska was poised to become our nation's 49th state, with Hawaii soon behind, Hef decided to make a 50-star flag. Here's Bob.
0: In American history class, we had to do an outside-of-class project. We could make or do whatever we wanted. Like a science fair or something like that, you bring the project in. The Betsy Ross story intrigued me. And my mom and dad, they had a 48-star flag they received as a wedding present, which, of course, meant a lot to them. Well, I took a scissors and cut it up.
35: Hef's mother walked in from the kitchen and found him cutting up their family flag and promptly began scolding him. She told his father when he got home, and Hef received another tongue-lashing. I had always been in the Boy Scouts, and I had always been patriotic, Hef told the Lancaster Eagle Gazette in 2007. They wanted to know why I would turn on the flag.
0: I had never sewn in my life. I watched my mom sew, but I'd never sewn. And since making the flag of our country, I've never sewn again. So anyhow, we get to class. I had my flag on the teacher's desk. And the teacher said, "What's this thing on my desk?" So I got up and I approached the desk and I'm shaking like a leaf. And he said, "Why you got too many stars? You don't even know how many states we have." And he gave me the grade of a B minus. Now that a B minus isn't that bad of a grade. However, a friend of mine, Jim, he picked up 5 leaves off the ground. He's taping these leaves down to the notebook and labeling elm, hickory, maple. And the teacher gave him the grade of an A. I was upset. The teacher said, "If you don't like the grade, get it accepted in Washington, then come back and see me. I might consider changing the grade."
35: Bob arrived home that day with his class project.
0: And I had it in a plastic bag, and I threw it on the sofa. My mother came in. She said, "Supper's ready." I said, "I'm not hungry." She said, "What's wrong?" I said, and I never talked about a teacher. I said, "This stupid teacher gave me a B minus on the flag." And then she really hacked me. I said, "That's more than I'd have given you," because she was really dead set against this. 2 years later, I'd written 21 letters to the White House, made 18 phone calls. Now, you can imagine when my mom got the phone bill. "What's this number?" I said, "Well, Mom, that's the White House." So anyhow, I got this call and it said, "Now, the President of the United States is calling you later on today." Well, at that time, Eisenhower was president, and he comes on the phone and he says, "Is this Robert G. Heft?" And I said, "Yes, sir, but you can just call me Bob." And he says, "I want to know the possibility of coming to Washington, D.C. on July 4th for the official adoption of the new flag."
35: Bob received this call from President Eisenhower at his new place of employment. Here's what happened next.
0: "Well, I've been at this company 11 days. I said, "Well, wait a minute, my boss is standing here." I reached down, pushed the red button on the phone, put the President of the United States on hold. "What are you doing?" I said, "I've got to talk to you." He said, "You just put the President of the United States on hold." I said, "He wants me to come to Washington." He said, "Well, tell him you'll be there." I said, "Look, I don't have any sick leave. I don't have any vacation. Because, you know, your first job out of high school, you don't want to mess up and just lose it." And he said, "Get him back on the phone. We'll work out the details. We'll charge it off to executive leave or something, but get him back." He was really upset. And we did a lot of military contracts. I think they probably thought, here's this kid that's been working there for 11 days is going to mess up future contracts, putting the president on hold. So I picked up the phone, put the white button, put the phone up and said, "Dwight, are you still there?" Because, you know, I didn't know how you properly address it. And they're cracking up. "Oh, my Lord, here's Bob talking to Buddy Dwight and stuff."
35: Years following his talk with Dwight, Bob preserved this historic moment and paid a visit to his old teacher.
0: And so I have the grade book. It's encased in plastic. It's kept in a bank. My teacher, he said, "I guess if it's good enough for Washington, it's good enough for me. I hereby change the grade to an A."
35: Decades after, Heft inspired people young and old with his Follow Your Dreams story. He became a high school teacher, college professor, and a 7-term mayor of Napoleon, Ohio. He spoke extensively, as many as 200 engagements a year, and visited the White House 14 times under 9 presidents. Hef died on December 12, 2009 at the age of 68, but his legacy survives every time we fly his 50-star creation. And if the U.S. ever adds a 51st state, Heff's got that flag covered too. Back in 1958, he designed a 51-star version that uses six rows of stars, alternating between rows of 9 and 8. This would make Heft the only person to design two United States flags. Bob said in 2007, "An idea doesn't do any good if you don't pursue it."
34: And a terrific job on the production, editing, and storytelling by our own Greg Hengler. And what a story Bob Heft's is and was. Class project assignment, basically a high school class project, an American history class project. And my goodness, be still my heart. We should have more like these. The story of American imagination, the story of Bob Heft, here on Our American Stories. This is Lee Habib, host of Our American Stories. 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
3: This is Lee Habib, and this is Our American Stories. Many flags from the Revolutionary War era feature a pine tree, a symbol that might seem innocent at first, but once you know its history, the meaning is much deeper. Here to tell the story is Ashley Lubinsky. Ashley is the former co-host of Discovery Channel's Master of Arms. She's also the co-founder of the University of Wyoming College of Law's Firearms Research Center. Here's Ashley.
4: You've probably heard of the Betsy Ross flag. In fact, most people have probably heard of that, especially with the anniversary of the American Revolution. But there were a lot of flags that were popular during that time frame. A lot of people are aware of the Gadsden flag, which is basically a broken up rattlesnake that represents the colonies and has the infamous phrase, "Don't tread on me." But interestingly, there's another flag from the American Revolution that almost no one talks about. And in some ways, it's got one of the boldest messages that the colonies have ever sent to the British. And it's called the Pine Tree Flag. But the reason that it's got this bold message is because it has the words "Appeal to Heaven" on the flag. And this story starts in 1775, which is right at the start of the Revolution. General George Washington took command of the army in July of 1775. And to put it maybe not politely, he basically inherited a hot mess. When he showed up in New England, he met a small ragtag group of men, and they had very, very limited resources. In addition to the army, he also needed a navy. And the term navy also might be too generous, because what Washington got was a handful of small schooners that were basically just meant to harass British supply ships. And the Massachusetts State Navy and these early colonial privateers, if you will, of course, needed a flag, something that they could use to project to the world that this is who we are. It's kind of like a fake it till you make it kind of thing. And in October of 1775, Washington Secretary Colonel Joseph Reed suggested something a little bit different. If you've seen a lot of the different flags during the Revolution, you obviously see the stars and stripes. You see stars in a circle in different patterns. But this flag was a plain white flag with a green pine tree in the center. And across the top in big block letters read, "An appeal to heaven." And sometimes it appeared as "an appeal to God." Now, this expression wasn't just born out of nowhere. It wasn't just some religious or poetic slogan. It actually came from English philosopher John Locke. And philosophers played a really big role, especially in the drafting of the Constitution. So it's not shocking that they would go to a philosopher for something like this. And Locke wrote that when all earthly authorities fail, there's still one higher court you can appeal to, and that's God. And in 1775, the colonists had spent years being ignored by the king, being ignored by the British. And so that phrase was a not so subtle way of saying, basically, we're not asking you for anything because we're going to take this beyond the king. We're taking this to the highest authority we know. And since the Revolution really got started in New England, a pine tree made a lot of sense, and it was loaded with a lot of meaning. Because for New Englanders, it was a symbol of resilience and independence. And it had already shown up on colonial coins,

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1: 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And all of this noise about what the Fed is doing, what's inflation doing, let's really peel the onion back and look at what are the things that we can be doing to take the worry and the stress out of your retirement.
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3: 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When I heard Dr. Wallach on Coast to Coast AM with George Norrie, everything he said made sense. 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I started sleeping through the night. 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
2: Fox News, I'm Sue Gossman. With the U.S. and Iran set to sign a peace deal in Switzerland, the Israeli military says it struck southern Lebanon overnight in intense fighting. This is the White House announced. Vice President J.D. Vance will not attend. The memorandum of understanding ending the conflict getting some cool reception from lawmakers.
3: It's not just Democrats criticizing the memorandum. Senate Armed Services Committee Chairman Roger Wicker says the $300 billion fund, quote, would make Iran's payoff under President Obama's 2015 deal look like a pittance by comparison.
2: Fox's Lucas Tomlinson. Lawyers for the accused killer of United Healthcare CEO Brian Thompson are reversing their course in the legal strategy. The defense had been considering an extreme emotional disturbance argument and announced on Thursday that they were not going to do so. 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
9: Plans for the VP. I'm Sue Guzman, Fox News. The White House announcing that Vice President J.D. Vance will no longer be traveling to Switzerland to complete the peace deal with Iran Friday. Fox's Alex Hogan reports.
10: U.S. Central Command announced that the U.S. military has formally lifted the blockade on all traffic entering and exiting Iranian ports. With military presence still in the region, the administration once again is warning that it will resume military action if Iran violates the agreement. Under the memorandum, Iran has committed to inspections, ending uranium enrichment, and eliminating the already enriched stockpiles. The U.S. and regional partners will develop a plan with at least $300 billion for the reconstruction and economic developments of Iran. Back home, there's been sharp criticism of this agreement, while the administration claims that it has the upper hand.
9: Meanwhile, the Israeli military says it struck Hezbollah targets across southern Lebanon overnight, more than a dozen people reportedly killed. Ukraine has targeted Russia's capital city in its largest drone strike since the start of the war.
11: The drone barrage torching the city's main oil refinery for the second time in a week. This all, by the way, happening just 10 miles from the Kremlin. Those strikes disrupting commercial flights across Moscow overnight. And while Russia claims it shot down more than 500 drones overnight, nearly 200 over Moscow alone, four airports going dark in the process, 17 reported injuries, including a pair of kids, as debris rained down on apartment buildings, a mall, a fitness center, a large tank cover flying hundreds of feet in the air after being struck again by one of those incredible drones. Vladimir Putin, for his part, was about 430 miles away in Kazan, hosting the Association of Southeast Asian Nations
9: Fox's
11: Conference.
9: Kevin Korg, Zelensky saying world leaders at the G7 summit in France, including the U.S., have agreed to additional support for Ukraine. 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
9: Greater Manchester has won a special election for a seat in Parliament, and that puts him in a position to challenge and battle Prime Minister Keir Starmer for leadership of the country. In his victory speech, Burnham told supporters, everyone knows that politics isn't working. The country isn't where it should be, and tonight could, just could, be a turning point. President Trump awarding the Medal of Honor to three military service members at the White House on Thursday. Fox's Chandley Painter is more.
16: First Marine Corps Colonel John Ripley was awarded the nation's highest military decoration posthumously for his acts of valor in Vietnam. Tom Ripley accepted the medal on his father's behalf, also honored at the White House Army Major Nicholas Dockery and Marine Corps Major James Capers, who led his ambushed unit to safety in Vietnam. Capers is a familiar face to the Fox family. He was previously honored at the Salute the Service Award at the Fox Nation Patriot Award.
9: The Justice Department cracking down on the alleged misuse of taxpayer dollars in Massachusetts. Fox's Christina Coleman tells us 15 people have been arrested, 11 of them in the country illegally.
17: The Assistant Attorney General for the National Fraud Enforcement Division says cases like these highlight a broader, troubling pattern of the exploitation of America's safety net by people in this country illegally. Federal authorities say the alleged scammers in this case defrauded Massachusetts taxpayers of more than $1.4 million in public benefits from multiple programs, including SNAP. They face numerous charges, including aggravated identity theft and passport fraud. And authorities say they're just getting started on their massive fraud-fighting efforts to stop scams like these.
9: Stage is now set to fill the California congressional seat previously held by Democrat Eric Swalwell. Two Democrats will face off in a special election August 18th. State Senator Alicia Wehab and Melissa Hernandez. I'm Sue Guzman. This is Fox News.
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3: She would have to have known what was going on. So this was a person with a significant amount of knowledge. Did she say something that suggested to someone that she might decide to spill the beans and join the whistleblower program? Did she know things that were extremely sensitive along those lines? It might not have had anything to do with UFOs. It might have been something else that was extremely sensitive.
4: Right.
3: But I have a funny feeling. Oh, and her family said she was found with a gun. Her family said that she didn't even possess a gun. So that suggests to me again, she left her belongings on a table in the house just the same way General McCaslin did, almost as if someone was there telling her what to do.
4: But she had just gotten done visiting her daughter, right?
3: Right. So she certainly wasn't expecting anything to happen, or I don't think she was, but, and the family said that she wasn't suicidal. And also that she didn't have a gun. So what was a gun doing there? Whose was it? We'll never find out, of course. Not a word.
4: And as of right now, we don't know how she died, do we?
3: Yeah, we do. She died of a gunshot wound.
4: I thought the earlier report I saw, Whitley, said that they did not find a bullet, Mark.
3: Oh, they haven't found a bullet. Well, that's a different story. I thought she died of a gunshot wound. We may not know how she died then. But the point is this, that something was done here. The deaths of neither of these people is explained easily. And then there's Jacinto Reza, Monica Reza, in Los Angeles Mountains on a, I'm not going out in those mountains anymore, obviously, but no. There was a time when I hiked out there. I might well have hiked on that trail. I can't be sure. But this case was truly extraordinary because she was a few feet, 30 feet behind the person in front of her. And, you know, those trails are fairly rough. And some parts of them are steep and some parts of them are quite close to the cliff. In other words, you can fall off of them and you'll be found, though. Because if you fall off one of those trails, there's a very limited area where your body is going to end up.
4: It's bizarre.
3: And the entire region was searched with no results. They only found her cap lying in the underbrush midway down the cliff, but no sign of her. And it reminded me of the cases that David Politis investigated.
4: Yes.
3: Where people just disappear out of the woods.
4: They're gone.
3: Yeah. And it's incredibly creepy because this is a case when it seems to me like NHI might have been involved, the aliens. Because, and why, I don't know. The Russians would have had conceivably a motive because she had worked on a material that was super hard, super temperature proof material that is used in the nozzles

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If you'd like to be a part of WBT's 50th Anniversary Sky Show Military Flag Ceremony, we'd love to have you. 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

0: Talks between the U.S., Iran, Qatar, and Pakistan have been postponed. Democratic Socialists making the pitch ahead of this November's midterms.
1: We need and will take on Trump and his pathological lying. We're going to take on his racism, his authoritarianism.
0: Senator Bernie Sanders and Zoran Mamdani campaigning for New York Democratic Socialists on Thursday in New York. Stocks ending higher on Thursday. 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
7: The VP stays put. I'm Chris DeMeo, Fox News. A White House spokesperson announcing that Vice President Vance will no longer be traveling to Switzerland to begin nuclear talks with Iran on Friday. Fox's Alex Hogan has more.
8: U.S. Central Command announced that the U.S. military has formally lifted the blockade on all traffic entering and exiting Iranian ports. With military presence still in the region, the administration once again is warning that it will resume military action if Iran violates the agreement. Under the memorandum, Iran has committed to inspections, ending uranium enrichment, and eliminating the already enriched stockpiles. The U.S. and regional partners will develop a plan with at least $300 billion for the reconstruction and economic developments of Iran. Back home, there's been sharp criticism of this agreement, while the administration claims that it has the upper hand.
7: The Swiss Foreign Ministry announcing that talks between the U.S., Iran, Qatar, and Pakistan have been postponed. Meantime, Ukraine targeting Russia's capital city in its largest drone strike since the start of the war.
9: The drone barrage torching the city's main oil refinery for the second time in a week. This all, by the way, happening just 10 miles from the Kremlin. Those strikes disrupting commercial flights across Moscow overnight. And while Russia claims it shot down more than 500 drones overnight, nearly 200 over Moscow alone, four airports going dark in the process, 17 reported injuries, including a pair of kids, as debris rained down on apartment buildings, a mall, a fitness center, a large tank cover flying hundreds of feet in the air after being struck again by one of those incredible drones. Vladimir Putin, for his part, was about 430 miles away in Kazan, hosting the Association of Southeast Asian Nations Conference.
7: Fox's Kevin Cork in Washington. Ukraine's President Zelensky warning Moscow will burn if Russian President Putin continues the war. 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
7: It struck southern Lebanon overnight in intense fighting as U.S.-Iran talks in Switzerland are postponed. Lebanon's state-run news agency saying at least 16 people were killed in Israeli airstrikes. President Trump awards the Medal of Honor to three military service members.
14: First Marine Corps Colonel John Ripley was awarded the nation's highest military decoration posthumously for his acts of valor in Vietnam. Tom Ripley accepted the medal on his father's behalf, also honored at the White House Army Major Nicholas Dockery and Marine Corps Major James Capers, who led his ambushed unit to safety in Vietnam. Capers is a familiar face to the Fox family. He was previously honored at the Salute the Service Award at the Fox Nation Patriot Awards.
7: Fox's Chanley Painter. The South and Gulf Coast feeling the impact of Tropical Storm Arthur.
15: Mississippi and Louisiana dealt with heavy rain, flash flooding, and preliminarily confirmed tornadoes on Thursday. It's one of three towns between the states put under flash flood emergencies as water took over. Also in Picayune is where the National Weather Service said Anchor Lake Dam had the potential for failure. It prompted leaders to ask residents to evacuate Thursday evening. Meanwhile, the heaviest rain has exited the area. The next major concern is rising river levels. Several of them in the region are forecasted to crest in moderate and major flood stages in the coming days. In Picayune, Mississippi, Brandi Campbell, Fox Weather.
7: A parade for the NBA champion New York Knicks in Manhattan Thursday. Guard Jalen Brunson answered his critics.
16: There's a lot of people that have a lot of negative stuff to say. There's a lot of people who have a lot of opinions. But when you prove them wrong, you really don't have to, say to them.
7: The Knicks won their first championship in 53 years. I'm Chris DeMayo. This is Fox News.
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11: 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Graham Plattner is his name. 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
3: But a little bit going down. But we're still going to see a rocky economy, but it's not going to be as rocky as some predictions have stated.
4: Go ahead, Vern.
3: Well, where I see a problem is in the sectors of, let's say, crime. I'm seeing some aspects there that I'm a little bit worried about, and crime in the cities. In other words, I'm also seeing that people who live in cities are going to have a little bit more difficulty, not just with crime, but just with their standard of living. So I'm looking at, you know, people who live in the people's hands who live in the bigger cities like Chicago or that, and seeing a little bit more hardship than people who live, let's say, in the suburbs of the country.
4: Are the ages of the person, the palm, does that have anything to do with the reading itself? My example is, if you're interviewing a kid or a teenager or a grown adult, does that have a difference?
3: So much, George. In fact, I've been reading a lot of hands in this Generation Z, which I characterize as anything from 14 to 28. And, you know, they're just having a little bit of trouble, quite a lot, actually, of trouble fitting in. And that's why maybe, I don't know, my estimate is 85% of them live with their parents still. Why is that? It's because it's not like when people were born in the 50s, 60s, 70s, and 80s, they could just get a job and, you know, put money on a down payment on a house. Those days are not for them right now. So that generation is having a lot of trouble figuring out what they want to do, who they are, and how to fit into this changing society that we live in. So when I read hands of that generation, they're going through struggles and difficulties. It does change for them in about 3.5 to 4 years. They start to find their place because our society will be changing in a better way. I see the biggest difficulties with people who are in the baby boomer generation.
4: That's 1946 to 1964.
3: It is, George, and they are just going through you know, I can't tell you how many times I've read the hands of this generation, and the first thing people will say to me is, I don't recognize this country anymore. And so there's just a feeling of, you know, of a little bit of sadness or gloom as to what's going on in our country. So because of that, they are not the happiest generation.
4: Have you ever looked at the hand, Vernon, of a baby?
3: It's easy if you could get the mom and the dad to hold their hand open long enough to be able to look at it. What I usually do is once the parent opens up the hand, I take a quick photograph of it and with a very, very bright light and analyze it. But yes, everything is on the hand of a little baby. Even if that baby is, let's say, you could see the destiny of a little child, even if they're five weeks old.
4: Their future?
3: You can see exactly the career they're going to get into it. You can see exactly what their life challenges are, what they did in their previous life.

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0: We expect a complete ceasefire on all fronts, including Lebanon, Hezbollah, and Israel. Vice President J.D. Vance also lashed out at Israel, warning its leaders not to, quote, attack the only powerful ally they have left.
1: Fox's Chandler Painter, Israel's military says its forces strike targets in southern Lebanon overnight as Hezbollah reported intense fighting. Israel says four of its soldiers were killed. 16 were killed in the Israeli airstrikes. And Democrat Hannah Pingree and Republican Bobby Charles will compete this fall to become Maine's next governor. 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
7: This is a Fox News alert. The talks are off. I'm Sue Guzman. Switzerland confirming that Iran talks have been postponed after the White House announced that Vice President J.D. Vance would not be departing Washington Thursday night to join the negotiations. We have more from Fox's Chanley Painter.
8: This all comes as Israel's military says it struck targets throughout southern Lebanon. Israel's occupation of southern Lebanon and its continued attacks on the Iranian-backed Shiite militia Hezbollah has been a key issue on the talks. In a Truth Social post Thursday, President Trump stressed, quote, "We expect a complete ceasefire on all fronts, including Lebanon, Hezbollah, and Israel." Vice President J.D. Vance also lashed out at Israel Thursday, warning its leaders not to, quote, "attack the only powerful ally they have left in the entire world." Cabinet-level officials in Israel have been critical of the U.S. deal with Iran, and Israel's Prime Minister Benjamin Netanyahu has insisted his nation's operations targeting Hezbollah in Lebanon will continue.
7: At least 16 people have been killed in the airstrikes in southern Lebanon. Four Israeli soldiers were killed in combat. Ukraine has targeted Russia's capital city in its largest drone strike since the start of the war.
9: The drone barrage torching the city's main oil refinery for the second time in a week. This all, by the way, happening just 10 miles from the Kremlin. Those strikes disrupting commercial flights across Moscow overnight. And while Russia claims it shot down more than 500 drones overnight, nearly 200 over Moscow alone, four airports going dark in the process, 17 reported injuries, including a pair of kids, as debris rained down on apartment buildings, a mall, a fitness center, a large tank cover flying hundreds of feet in the air after being struck again by one of those incredible drones. Vladimir Putin, for his part, was about 430 miles away in Kazan, hosting the Association of Southeast Asian Nations Conference.
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7: Democrat Hannah Pingree and Republican Bobby Charles will compete this fall to become Maine's next governor. The two won their primaries Friday. The stage is now set to fill the remaining term of California Congressman Eric Swalwell, who stepped down amid sexual assault allegations. Two Democrats, State Senator Aisha Wahab and Melissa Hernandez, will face off in a special election August 18th. Swalwell resigned from Congress amid sexual assault allegations. And President Trump awarding three military members the highest honor. More from Fox's Jared Halpern.
11: Marine Corps Major James Capers and Colonel John Ripley were awarded the Medal of Honor for heroic actions during the Vietnam War. Army Major Nicholas Dockery was awarded the highest military honor for his actions in Afghanistan.
12: As we approach the 250th anniversary of our founding, we remember that we owe everything to heroes like those we celebrate today.
11: President Trump paid tribute to the three combat veterans. Colonel Ripley was awarded the medal posthumously. All three service members were initially awarded lower-level citations, all eventually elevated to medals of honor due to advocacy from colleagues and veterans organizations. At the White House, Jared Halpern, Fox News.
7: President Trump awarding the three military members and the Justice Department cracking down on the alleged misuse of taxpayer dollars in Massachusetts. Fox's Christina Coleman reports.
8: The Assistant Attorney General for the National Fraud Enforcement Division says cases like these highlight a broader, troubling pattern of the exploitation of America's safety net by people in this country illegally. Federal authorities say the alleged scammers in this case defrauded Massachusetts taxpayers of more than $1.4 million in public benefits for multiple programs, including SNAP. They face numerous charges, including aggravated identity theft and passport fraud. And authorities say they're just getting started on their massive fraud-fighting efforts to stop scams like these.
7: I'm Sue Guzman. This is Fox News.
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2: Yes. So work at it.
3: That sounds good. And the general question, how is it that one can go to India and look at a palm leaf, I think it is, and the reader can tell you about your past, your present, and your future? You seem to have some information, so give us some. That is just so remarkable. Give us some information, more information on that. Thank you so much, George.
4: Okay, and it could be tea leaves, Vernon.
2: Well, you know, the quick answer to that is the India and the, let's say, the Oriental world as opposed to the Occidental world is the beginnings of, we see the beginnings of palmistry and astrology, what is called Vedic astrology. And there is a book that's 5,000 years old. It was written in 3,100 BC called the Hast Samudra Shastra. And that is a Sanskrit. That's in Sanskrit. It means the study of the human hand by astrological method. And that treatise is written in Sanskrit, and I've studied Sanskrit in order to unlock these ancient books on palmistry. And so the places like Tibet and India, the Far East, this is the area where palmistry and astrology in our on our earth began.
4: Next birthday is June 24. June 24, we're going to Rick in Massachusetts. Hi, Rick.
5: Hi, guys.
4: Good to have you with us.
5: It's February 24th, but...
4: Feb. Oh, she's got me as June. All right, 224.
5: Yeah, 224. That's great. I'm so happy to hear my, you know, she's my favorite caller, and such an intelligent lady, so it's good to hear her voice again.
4: How about a question?
5: I've been dealing, I think I told you before somewhat, but our mortgage company is actually committing fraud and trying to foreclose on my house.
2: Hold up your hands, please. Hold up your hands. Right hand.
5: Right hand, okay.
2: What's happening right now in your life is that there could be some endings, some transitions, major transitions. You're getting ready for the new. There's going to be some doors closing for you. I'm going to be very honest with you. Some doors closing for you this year. There will be some new doors opening for you next year. So if something is leaving your life, just be detached from it, let it go. And the things that are still working for you, keep them going. But I will say to you that just let the things that need to leave your life, let them go. This is like kind of like a year of, like, let's say you have 20 pairs of jeans, you're going to get rid of 10 of them. So by the will of providence or your own will, let things go. Okay?
5: Yeah, that's what I'm trying to do. Just obviously very nerve-wracking situation. So that's why.
2: Let it go. Just be the key here is to be detached. It's planetary what's happening to you. And I will say to you, once you start getting into your birthday around February, March, and April of next year, your whole life your life is going to significantly change.
4: Next birthday is 2/8, Feb 8. Let's go to Jade in Portland, Oregon, west of the Rockies. Hi, Jade.
6: Hello.
4: Good to have you with us. 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
6: Thank you very much. I've been listening to you since I was a little kid, by the way. So
4: well, thank you.
6: Monumental. Thank you. My question is how to best use

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2: Fox News, I'm Chris DiMeo. Israel's military saying Friday its forces struck targets throughout southern Lebanon as Hezbollah reported intense fighting in the area, threatening the agreement between Iran and the United States to end the war. Meantime, planned talks between the U.S., Iran, Qatar, and Pakistan have been postponed. No word on when they'll be rescheduled. Democratic socialists making the pitch ahead of November's midterms.
3: We need and will take on Trump and his pathological lying. We're going to take on his racism, his authoritarianism.
2: Senator Bernie Sanders and New York Mayor Zoran Mamdani pitching for Democratic Socialists in New York. 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
16: 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Tell them Bill sent you today. On this Friday, CNN, which obviously favors the Democratic Party, has come to the conclusion that the Democrats are losing momentum in the midterm election polling. This is pretty interesting. So President Trump, obviously with Iran and higher gas prices and the cost of living going up 4% in the USA, has pressure on him and the Republicans as well. But the Democrats do not seem to be capitalizing on this. And now with the so-called deal with Iran, the president and the Republican Party may capture momentum. But it's very unusual. In an off year, the minority party usually gains power. Now, the reason I believe the Democrats are not doing well, and again, this is on CNN polling, so could be wrong, is that they have so many loons in the party, so many people who are communists or socialists or this guy with the Nazi tattoo in Maine or Newsom or the highest gas taxes in California and the country, on and on and on and on. And Americans, they're not locked into day-to-day news activities, but they know a crazy person when they see him or her. And the Dems have no shortage of crazy. Back in a moment. 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
12: Good Friday morning. Friday is here. Boomer Von Cannon, WBT traffic. Wet weather's here, too. And be aware of some ponding that's underway on several streets around the Charlotte area. Some high standing water. You could run up on that very quickly. A single vehicle incident with a vehicle that is hydroplaned on I-77 southbound in the express lane at mile marker 14. That's between exit 16 Sunset Road and exit 13 I-85 in the express lane. Please give them plenty of room to work. Have an incident at Mount Holly Road at Hugh Caldwell Road to the northeast, the plaza at Harris Boulevard, and in South Park, high water, water ponding on Colony Road headed northbound as you approach Sharon Road. You may want to go with Fairview Road for access to Sharon. Boomer Von Cannon, WBT traffic. Now with the latest in sports, WBT Sports Director Jim Szoke.
17: Weather affecting round one of the U.S. Open still needs to be completed for some golfers before beginning round two at Shinnecock Hills in New York today. Wyndham Clark, the leader by four strokes right now at six under par. Seven golfers are tied for second at minus two, including John Rahm, Matt Fitzpatrick, and Dustin Johnson. Rory McIlroy finished at minus one. Scottie Scheffler at two over. Defending champion J.J. Spahn, seven over par. Jason Day left the event after 10 holes at seven over par with a back injury. World Cup today, USA takes on Australia 3 p.m. in Seattle. Not yet known if star Christian Pulisic will play with a calf injury. Among the matches from yesterday, Canada 6-0 over Qatar. First ever World Cup victory for the Canadians. Baseball, it was the Mets over the Phillies 6-4. White Sox 5, Yankees 1. Andrew Benintendi with a pinch hit grand slam in that game. Guardians over the Milwaukee Brewers 4-2. College baseball, game one of the College World Series best of three finals is tomorrow in Omaha with North Carolina versus Oklahoma. Jim Szoke, WBT Sports.
12: Your WBT forecast today, Friday, June 19th. Showers and thunderstorms this morning. Some of the rainfall may be heavy at times, but it'll be moving out by lunchtime today. And this afternoon, sunshine, 87. Tomorrow, sunny, 85. Sunday, wrap up the weekend with more sunshine and 90. Chester, 70. Mooresville, 70. And the Queen City, 68 at WBT.

0: 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I'm Nick Craig. Good morning to you. We continue with coverage of what has been a very busy week in Raleigh as the North Carolina General Assembly gets very close, at least as we understand it right now, to ending their legislative short session. Earlier in the week, Dr. Andy Jackson from the John Locke Foundation joined us to talk about House Bill 958, which is titled Election Law Changes, that sweeping election bill that had appeared was heading for a vote in the North Carolina House, was stalled this week after being removed from the House rules calendar Tuesday afternoon. This was amid intense pushback from Democrat Governor Josh Stein, Democrat lawmakers, and voting right advocates in Raleigh. The legislation, House Bill 958, was reported favorable out of the House Elections Law Committee on Tuesday morning and referred to the House Rules Committee, the final step before it headed to the House floor. But the bill never reached the floor, leaving its future relatively uncertain this morning. The bill, sponsored by Representatives Hugh Blackwell, the Republican from Burke County, Sarah Stevens, the Republican from Surry County, proposed broad changes to North Carolina's election law, including post-election audits by the state auditor, changes to voter challenges, restrictions on overseas voting, new election board rules, campaign finance changes, and a ban on ranked choice voting. Dr. Andy Jackson, the director of the Civitas Center for Public Integrity at the John Locke Foundation, praised the bill, writing Tuesday that House Bill 958 was back, bigger, and mostly better than ever, noting that most of the provisions in the bill, old and new, will improve North Carolina's elections and make them more secure. But the reaction from those on the opposite side of the political aisle has been anything but. In a social media post, Governor Stein urged lawmakers to stop the bill, arguing that it would weaken confidence in elections rather than strengthening it. The governor putting out a post on his social media channels this week saying, "People should be able to trust our elections and know that their votes count. Yet this bill erodes trust by injecting more politics into the State Board of Elections and limiting access to the ballot box. It makes it harder for service members overseas than other North Carolinians to meet voter ID requirements, makes it easier for the State Board of Elections to hire partisans rather than election professionals, and invites the auditor and state board to sow mistrust in elections. This legislature must stop undermining our elections and inventing new ways to cling to power. I encourage all North Carolinians to contact their legislatures and make their voice heard." Some very pointed comments there from Democrat Governor Josh Stein, claiming that Republicans are attempting to overthrow and sow levels of distrust in elections. During Tuesday's committee meeting, Blackwell defended the bill as an effort to balance access and election security, with one of the bill's primary sponsors saying in part during the meeting, we want voting to work efficiently and with integrity, and that means everybody entitled to vote should be able to vote. Blackwell went on to say that the bill was intended to give election officials more time to identify potential problems while still protecting eligible voters. The bill cleared the committee in a 12-8 vote. However, the hearing revealed significant concerns about both the bill's substance and the speed of the process, with Blackwell acknowledging that the bill was still being negotiated, even as it was expected to move quickly, saying, "We're obviously dealing with a 35-page bill. There are several areas that we are continuing to work on." Democrats on the committee objected to provisions expanding post-election challenges and reviews of voter eligibility. Representative Pricey Harrison, the Democrat from Guilford County, said that her overall concern was how the bill would affect voters and the potential for people to be removed from the rolls. With Harrison saying in part, "It doesn't seem like what's going on here is going to happen when you're going to have eligible ballots getting tossed." Harrison also warned about the extended time frame for voter challenges, which would run from Election Day to 5 business days after Election Day. She said that this could create incentives for losing campaigns to search for ballots to challenge in close races. An interesting thing to note about this, the previous deadline was 7 days. Republicans had previously made that 3 business days and heard similar comments from Democrats in Raleigh that shrinking that time frame for voter challenges from 7 to 3 days was not sufficient, and it was going to suppress votes to create a whole bunch of different problems. Now those same individuals are arguing that expanding the challenge from 3 days to 5 days is going to have some of those same effects. So an interesting argument there from those on the more political left. Harrison went on to say, we've got a lot of local elections that might be decided, or even state legislative elections that can be decided with less than 50 votes. And it just seems like there's an incentive to go out and hunt down ballots when there's nothing there. One of the bill's most debated provisions would have authorized the state auditor to conduct post-election performance audits, with Blackwell saying that the audits would occur after elections are complete and would not affect any election outcomes. Blackwell said during the committee meeting, it's more of an evaluation or an assessment of how well the process works and where we can make improvements. However, not everybody in the committee room, no surprise, agreed with giving the state auditor the ability to do that, which many argue he already has said authority due to his wide sweeping authority here in North Carolina. Representative Alan Bussini, the Democrat from Orange County, said he agreed that election procedures should be reviewed, but objected giving that authority to a partisan elected official. Noting the auditor is a partisan elected office. He's a partisan actor. He campaigns for candidates. In response to those concerns, State Auditor Dave Bolick defended the audit proposal, saying that independent reviews would increase public confidence in elections, with the state auditor saying in part, audits work to instill trust and integrity through professional independent examinations. An audit by the North Carolina Office of the State Auditor examining the process and procedures of elections would bring transparency and accountability to voters. What sows mistrust is a partisan governor who chooses political posture over constructive dialogue. Representative Hugh Blackwell defended the audit concept, writing that the election performance audits are not about retabulating election results, but about ensuring that the results are accurately reflecting voter intent. These audits are about correcting problems, not auditing said results. The bill would have also banned ranked choice voting in North Carolina primaries and elections. Ranked choice voting allows voters to rank candidates by preference rather than selecting just one. Back to Representative Pricey Harrison, who questioned why lawmakers were eliminating the option, saying, I don't know why we're eliminating it. It works in other states, and I think we ought to leave the option there. Other provisions would have required a faster address verification mailings for new voter registrations, allowed nonpartisan candidates to be appointed election observers, changing campaign finance reporting thresholds, barring foreign nationals from contributing to referendum campaigns, banning payment per signature petitions, and directed a study on possible absentee ballot signature verification pilot programs across North Carolina. That hearing ended on Tuesday, again with the intent that this legislation would move through the House Rules Committee and make its way to the House floor potentially as early as Wednesday of this week. But even as House Bill 958 stalled in the House, one of the most debated provisions did resurface in the Senate. Senate Bill 1087, filed on June the 17th this week by Senator Brad Overcash, the Republican from Gaston, and Warren Daniel, the Republican from Burke, and Ralph Heist, the Republican from Mitchell, would require the state auditor to conduct post-election audits of election systems and controls after general elections. The Senate bill would allow the auditor to select counties for review after elections are certified. The number of audits and selection of counties would be left to the auditor's discretion, as the bill states that the audit findings could not be used as grounds to challenge final results of an election. The filing suggests that lawmakers still may try to move at least part of this stalled House election package separately, even as the broader bill remains in House rules. However, for now, the sweeping election law proposal does remain in that stalled position with no vote scheduled and its next steps remaining pretty unclear. And the time is ticking in Raleigh if lawmakers intend to revive this legislation, which seemingly came back onto the scene and died all within the span of just a couple of hours this week in Raleigh. Lawmakers had previously scheduled to wrap up all voting during the short session of the North Carolina legislature by Thursday, July the 2nd. Right ahead of the July the 4th holiday. That leaves, what, one more full week of votes before that July the 4th deadline, at least as it was stated. That is not an official deadline that lawmakers have to legally follow. However, that was the proposed calendar published by House Speaker Destin Hall just back a couple of weeks ago before the legislative short session started in the month of April. We are expecting votes Tuesday, Wednesday, and Thursday in Raleigh next week, and not immediately clear what will happen in the first week of July. Nevertheless, we're keeping an eye on all of the details right here on the Carolina Journal News Hour and over on our website, carolinajournal.com. It's now 5:16 on Charlotte's FM News Talk, 107.9 FM, WBT, from the Charlotte Eye, Ear, Nose, and Throat Traffic Center. 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Here's a look at your Friday morning commute with Boomer Von Cannon.
1: Hey, thank you so much, and looking really good right now, Nick, on the interstate. So depending, of course, now we have some very wet weather that's moving through, some heavy rain, bands of heavy rain that's moving east toward the Piedmont right now. So it's eventually going to clear, but in the meantime, watch for situations involved with the rain that includes a vehicle which hydroplaned on I-77 southbound at mile marker 14. It's in the express lane between exit 16 Sunset Road and exit 13 I-85. But again, watch for emergency vehicles here, southbound 77 express lane. Isn't it in West Charlotte on Mount Holly Road at Hugh Caldwell Road and to the northeast, the plaza at Harris Boulevard. Boomer Von Cannon, WBT Traffic.
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0: Storms this morning, moving away this afternoon. Later today, some sunshine up to 87. Tomorrow, sunny, 85. More sunshine for Sunday with a high 90. Right now is Rock Hill 72, Monroe 70, Queen City 69 at WBT.
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9: 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The United States Senate Armed Service Committee has advanced the fiscal year 2027 National Defense Authorization Act, known as the NDAA. That was a vote of 18-9 last week in Washington, with several provisions set to benefit North Carolina's military installations. We'll get into those in just a couple of minutes. It moves to the Senate floor for a vote in the coming weeks as the House Armed Service Committee voted 44-12 back on June the 4th to advance their version of the NDAA. The House is expected to take up the bill by the July recess, so we'll see that coming up here in the next week or two as well. If both chambers pass their respective bills, lawmakers will then work on a compromise bill in their respective committees before sending the bill back to the House and Senate for final votes before it would make its way to President Donald Trump's desk for a signature. In addition to increased funding for North Carolina's military installations, the bill includes numerous provisions to strengthen military air power and enhance U.S. counterterrorism operations. The Senate Armed Service Committee Chairman Roger Wicker, the Republican from Missouri, said in a press release that the threats facing America have never been more complex or urgent. The chairman said, an axis of aggressive challenges of America's interests across the globe and the character of warfare is rapidly changing. reorganizing this critical need for our military.

0: to be capable of deterring these threats and, if necessary, to prevail against them. The fiscal year 2027 NDAA marks a huge breakthrough for America's military. Though a historic level of investment and bold innovations in organizations and procurement, this legislation facilitates the modernization of America's arsenals that will defend the next generation of warfare. Wicker added that the bill addresses and demands of modern battlefields with methodical approaches on things like artificial intelligence, autonomous weaponry, low-cost munitions, and cyber operations. Though with the chairman saying its provisions will pave the way for a manufacturing revitalization and expansion of existing and emerging industries throughout the American economy. A reindustrialization of this scale, which we have not seen since the Second World War. Senate Armed Service Committee ranking member Jack Reed, the Democrat from Rhode Island, said that the bipartisan bill strengthens national defense and enhances oversight and accountability, noting that it forces the secretary to be more accountable to Congress and will prevent many errors of the past from being repeated in the future. Noting that advancing this bill is a necessary step in a multi-step process in which he and others said they will continue to fight for improvements in the bill. United States Senator Ted Budd, the Republican here from North Carolina, who is a member of the Senate Armed Service Committee, continued to show his ongoing support for the state's military installations by voting on the bill and securing 49 provisions in the committee markup process for North Carolina. Senator Budd said in a press release, "Investing in our nation's defense not only ensures that our military remains the most lethal fighting force in the world, but also drives economic growth and strengthens Americans' manufacturing competitiveness. I am proud that North Carolina leads the nation in military readiness as a strategic hub for several of our nation's largest military installations, while also serving as a reliable center for defense manufacturing." As the senator representing Seymour Johnson Air Force Base and Marine Corps Air Station Cherry Point, I have led several provisions focused on rebuilding our defense industrial base to maintain air superiority and preserve America's air power in modern warfare to compete with China. But also said that he secured funding needed for military construction projects at installations across the state of North Carolina and prioritized strategic funding for counterterrorism efforts in the Middle East, which will bolster defense cooperation with key allies. Budd said, above all, the historic NDAA puts our national security first by making critical investments in the men and women who wear our nation's uniform and helping to build these capabilities needed to defend the homeland against evolving threats. Many of the provisions led by U.S. Senator Ted Budd enhancing a military strength were included in the bill, including ones that he says will further expand aircraft production, provide financial stability to the defense industrial base, save taxpayer dollars, upgrade aging aircraft with modern fighters, and retain mid-career Air Force aviators, specifically from his Air Power Acceleration Act, the Retention Enforcement for Tactical Aircrew Innovation Act, and the Fighter Crew Career Flexibility Act, which he led alongside Senator Jeanine Shaheen, the Democrat from New Hampshire. Several other Budd-led provisions focused on advancing cooperation and strengthening defense capabilities with U.S. allies also included in the version of the NDAA passed by the Senate Armed Service Committee, specifically the bipartisan United States-Israel framework for upgraded technology, Unified Research and Enhanced Security Features Act, which he led alongside Senator Kirsten Gillibrand, the Democrat from New York. Senator Budd says that the bill expands the cooperation between the United States and its allies, helping benefit the United States' national security here at home. The fiscal year 2027 NDAA authorizes some $651 million for military construction projects, which includes funding for planning and design at facilities across North Carolina. Bud successfully worked to include authorization provisions to support a bunch of these projects, including $13 million in funding for aircrew readiness facility over at Seymour Johnson Air Force Base. At Fort Bragg, $50 million in funding for special operation forces and a training facility there. $31 million in funding to complete the aircraft maintenance hangar, and $54 million in design funding for a new headquarters at the Joint Deployment Warfighting Complex, all of that at Fort Bragg. Over to Camp Lejeune, $15.5 million in funding for ammunition supply point upgrades, $77.5 million in funding for the 10th Marines Operational Complex, $30 million for combat water survival training and a facility there, $80 million in funding for Marine Raider Battalion operation facilities, and $72 million in funding for a Special Operation Command support facility. And finally, over at Cherry Point, $47.5 million in funding to complete aircraft maintenance hangars, $89 million in funding for F-35 aircraft sustainments, and $62.5 million in funding for maintenance facilities and Marine Air Group headquarters. Some very significant dollar amounts coming to facilities here across the state of North Carolina. Again, the way that the process will play out for this, both the United States House and Senate will have to pass the versions of their bill. This is the fiscal year 2027 National Defense Authorization Act. After both chambers do that, they will come together on a compromise bill. Presumably, it would move through both chambers and then make its way to President Donald Trump's desk for a signature. We've got a full breakdown of everything that could potentially be coming to North Carolina. Head on over to our website this morning, carolinajournal.com. You'll see the headline, U.S. Senate NDAA includes funding for NC military installations. And down towards the bottom of the article, we've got bullet points on all of the funding heading to Seymour Johnson, Fort Bragg, Camp Lejeune, and Cherry Point. Those details over on our website, carolinajournal.com. It's now 5:31 on Charlotte's FM News Talk, 107.9 FM, WBT, from the Charlotte Eye, Ear, Nose, and Throat Traffic Center. Trust your senses to Senta. Here's a look at traffic with Boomer Von Cannon.
1: Hey, thank you, Nick. Good Friday morning. Plenty of rain around the area right now. It's moving away, but in the meantime, leaving a couple of incidents in its wake, including a car which hydroplaned on I-77 southbound in the express lane at mile marker 14. That's between Sunset Road, exit 16, and I-85-13, again, in the express lane, southbound 77. Also on 77 northbound in the express lane in Huntersville at mile marker 25, Samfer Road. Incident here off right to the left, right near the median wall. Watch for highway patrol on the scene with this situation. And in Mount Pleasant, have reported a tree down Walker Road near Highway 73. Boomer Von Cannon, WBT Traffic. Now with the latest in sports, WBT Sports Director Jim Zocchi.
2: Weather affecting round one of the U.S. Open still needs to be completed for some golfers before beginning round two at Shinnecock Hills in New York today. Wyndham Clark, the leader by four strokes right now at six under par. Seven golfers are tied for second at minus two, including John Rahm, Matt Fitzpatrick, and Dustin Johnson. Rory McIlroy finished at minus one. Scottie Scheffler at two over. Defending champion J.J. Spahn, seven over par. Jason Day left the event after 10 holes at seven over par with a back injury. World Cup today, USA takes on Australia 3 p.m. in Seattle. Not yet known if star Christian Pulisic will play with a calf injury. Among the matches from yesterday, Canada 6-0 over Qatar. First ever World Cup victory for the Canadians. Baseball, it was the Mets over the Phillies 6-4. White Sox 5, Yankees 1. Andrew Benintendi with a pinch hit grand slam in that game. Guardians over the Milwaukee Brewers 4-2. College baseball, game one of the College World Series best of three finals is tomorrow in Omaha with North Carolina versus Oklahoma. Jim Zocchi, WBT Sports.
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1: Your WBT forecast today, Friday, June 19th, Juneteenth. We have showers this morning, moving out by lunchtime today, then sunshine this afternoon. Today's high up to 87. Tomorrow, more sunshine, 85. Sunday, wrap up the weekend with another sunny day and a high 90. Rock Hill, 72. Mooresville, 70. And the Queen City, 69 at WBT.
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10: I've learned this in life. You've got to control what you can control and give up what you can't control. So let's look at some things that we can control and can't control. Today, you can control your actions. You can do what you're supposed to do whenever you're supposed to do it. What you can't control, other people's actions. They're going to choose what they want to do whenever they want to do it. So know the difference between the two. If you want to have peace in your life and even be successful, control your actions, make them good choices, but realize as well, you can't control other people's actions. They're going to do what they want to do. So when you realize the difference between those two things, what you can control and what you can't control, you can keep moving down life in a positive way and be successful. I'm David Chadwick with this Moment of Hope. 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
0: It's It's 538. Welcome back to the Carolina Journal News Hour. Charlotte's FM News Talk, 107.9 FM, WBT. I'm Nick Craig. Good Friday morning to you. Consistently talked about how agriculture is not only a major business in North Carolina, it's the number one business across the Tar Heel State. There's been a lot of economic uncertainty over the last year and a half as it relates to the agricultural industry. That's having a major impact on small, medium, and large farms here across the state of North Carolina. We're keeping on the topic of agriculture, but actually talking about fertilizer. There's some interesting things going on there. To walk through some of those details this morning, Katie Zender, CarolinaJournal.com, joins us on the News Hour. Katie, for anybody that even maybe plays around in their backyard with a small little garden, fertilizer is a major portion of growing crops, which we see here in North Carolina. Looks like maybe some global shortages there. What's the latest that you're following?
11: Yeah, good morning, Nick. Thank you for having me back on. So fertilizer has kind of become the center of some attention recently with all the geopolitical disruptions and different wars going on. Fertilizer has really kind of taken a front seat because of all these geopolitical conflicts. The supply chain is being disrupted, which is, causing the price of fertilizer to go up. So that's having an impact on North Carolina farmers, even just small family farms. And, Nick, we've talked about this many, many, many times, but farmers are kind of being hit from all sides right now between hurricanes and tariffs and diesel prices and now fertilizer. It's a really big impact on North Carolina farmers.
0: Yeah, I mean, you look at the labor side of it as well. I remember a story that you did, I mean, it's probably been over a year now, Katie, talking about parts for tractors and other sorts of farm equipment. Some of that stuff has skyrocketed as well. It seems like, unfortunately, farmers just literally can't catch a break here, not only in North Carolina, but across the rest of the nation.
11: Right. And so Corey Rosenbusch, who's the CEO of the Fertilizer Institute, had some really insightful thoughts on this. And he said that fertilizer is produced and consumed globally. And, a lot of people think of America as the number one agricultural country in the world. Even with that, Nick, only about 10% of fertilizer consumption is from the United States. 90% of fertilizer gets consumed outside of the United States. And so there's many different varieties and products of fertilizer, but probably the three of the major ones and the ones that we'll focus on today are nitrogen, phosphate, and potash. Phosphate and potash are mined products, and then nitrogen is chemically manufactured. But there's more than 30 different products of fertilizer. They all have their own markets, their own prices, their own impact on plant growth and yields for the farmer. But we're going to focus on those three main ones today. And like I said, fertilizer is consumed globally. Only about 10% is consumed in the U.S. The top two countries for fertilizer consumption are China and India. China is number one overall for fertilizer consumption, but the big difference between China and India is that most of China's fertilizer consumption is domestically produced. So they're keeping most of their fertilizer in-house, whereas with India, most of their fertilizer consumption is coming from the global market. So India is technically the number one consumer of fertilizer on the global market, but China is number one overall. And so in China, one third of all nitrogen produced comes from China, and about 43% of phosphates are produced there as well. And then Iran is the second largest exporter of urea, which is a form of nitrogen, and about 12% of the global market share comes from Iran. And then Trinidad is actually one of the U.S.'s largest suppliers of ammonia, which again is a form of nitrogen.
0: Well, we know that Iran has been in the news a lot over the last 3 months or so. We won't dive into all of those details here this morning. Katie, one of the interesting things as it relates to the agricultural industry is we typically see these prices kind of lag, right? It often now you plant for farmers across the state. They are planting crops months or years in advance and having them available and ready to sell to these suppliers. They show up on the grocery store shelves. They show up at roadside stands all across the state of North Carolina, very popular time now for strawberries and things like that. But many of these prices are actually lagged and delayed, so we might not actually see some of the impacts of this potentially towards the next couple of growing seasons, depending on the product or the crop that we're talking about.
11: That's exactly right, Nick. And, you know, another factor that plays into this is something we've been talking about for over a year now is tariffs. So most of the fertilizers were actually exempt from tariffs on November 14th, except for ammonia, sulfur, sulfuric acid, and calcium ammonium nitrate, according to Rosenberg. And then he said, you know, the United States is fairly self-reliant when it comes to ammonia, but about 50% of our imports do come from Trinidad and Tobago. And this is another issue with fertilizer plants is, especially those in the Middle East, but also in Trinidad and Tobago, a lot of these plants have been shut down due to a lack of natural gas supply, port access, tariff-related issues. A lot of plants in the Middle East have been shut down due to infrastructure damage from missile strikes or different war-related mishaps. And China dominates the global fertilizer consumption, as I said before. But foreign governments use these policies to influence the market. And India is a great example of this, is something that Corey said. He said, India procures all of their fertilizer as a central government. As I said before, Nick, they are the world's largest consumer of fertilizer on the global market. But then they heavily subsidize it and they sell it to their farmers very cheaply. And for them, it's a political tool. It's a form of social welfare for their smaller farmers. There are 108 nitrogen producing companies that serve the U.S., 38 phosphate suppliers and 16 potash suppliers. And those are only the companies that serve the U.S. And then when we talk about nitrogen and phosphate in particular, China has increased their total production by about 20% from 2025 to 2026 year over year. But they're still maintaining a lot of their restrictions on exports. And so they're not sharing with the global marketplace. And something that Rosenbusch said was, you know, China's official reason is that they need it for their farmers. And Corey said, you know, while this is probably true, he also believes it's kind of an intentional policy move because, and this is really important, Nick, China knows that if they control the fertilizer market, it makes them more powerful. And so if they can control fertilizer, they can control food production. And if they can control food production, they can control national security. That's a verbatim quote from Corey, and that is a really important point.
0: Yeah, it's not only an incredibly important point. We just saw the president of the United States and Donald Trump in China last week meeting with the Chinese president. This ongoing kind of a tariff and trade back and forth between the United States and China does have major implications here in the United States. As the United States, we're seeing at least with the oil market right now, Katie, has this attempt to try and produce as much oil domestically and kind of secure that national supply here for the United States. Hopefully in years to come, seeing something similar with fertilizer as well. I want to go back to something you said about India, how they are purchasing this fertilizer themselves as a nation, heavily subsidizing it and selling it to their small farmers. Obviously, we don't do that here in the United States. And so when you look at farming, Katie, I would assume that some of these larger national groups that control and have purchased up a lot of farm and a lot of farmlands over the last couple of decades, they can probably bulk order some of these products, maybe get some discounted rates. But when you dive into the small mom and pop and, you know, medium sized farms here across the state of North Carolina, they don't have that buying power. They likely don't have the agreements with some of these major suppliers. I would expect that they're getting kind of an outsized impact on some of these rising prices.
11: Yeah, that's exactly right, Nick. Like you said, like a lot of the larger farms, they are able to buy in bulk, maybe negotiate a little bit of a discount. But the smaller to medium-sized farms, you know, these farmers are barely making ends meet as it is and barely staying afloat as it is with all the, you know, the factors that we've talked about. And so there, you know, it's really, you know, we kind of talked about this on the global market as well. But when one country or government has the capital to be able to pay whatever they need to pay for fertilizer, everyone else has to compete with that price. And so if you can't, then you're kind of, then it's going to be hard for you. And it's the same with on the local level. Like the larger farmers are able to, they have the capital to be able to pay whatever they need to pay. Whereas the smaller to medium-sized farmers don't have that ability.
0: Yeah, and you've mentioned plenty of times in the past as we've talked about agricultural issues here across North Carolina, it is these small and medium-sized farms that are, you know, barely scraping by if there is drought, if there is disasters like we saw a couple of years ago in Western North Carolina with Hurricane Helene. Katie, they don't have hundreds of thousands, millions of dollars in their savings accounts to go forth and keep up with that stuff. They are literally putting all their dollars out as it relates to their product and hopefully recouping that when they're selling their products to market. And if they have a bad year, a bad crop, or prices are fluctuating dramatically, many of these farms, unfortunately, can just kind of go under.
11: Right. That's exactly right. Most of these small to mid-sized farmers, like you said, they don't have hundreds or thousands or millions of dollars. They're lucky if they've got probably a couple thousand dollars in surplus. If they're breaking even, they're doing well. A lot of them, unfortunately, a lot of these farmers are being offered really good deals from housing developments, and they don't want to give in, most of them don't want to sell. But if this keeps going on, Nick, and all these factors that we see with fertilizer, and then we got drought and diesel prices, and a lot of them that don't even want to are probably either going to be selling to developments or being bought out by larger farmers.
0: Yeah, and you can't necessarily fault them for that when you're barely breaking even or losing money on the product that you're selling. It is not sustainable long term. Katie, you've got a lot of additional details on this, some additional quotes from the experts that you spoke to. Where can folks go and get those details this morning?
11: Yeah, they can read the rest of the article along with all the quotes and facts at carolinajournal.com.
0: We appreciate the agricultural update. Katie Zender joins us on the Carolina Journal News Hour. Where it's now 5:49 on Charlotte's FM News Talk, 107.9 FM, WBT from the Charlotte Eye, Ear, Nose, and Throat Traffic Center. Trust your senses to Senta. Here's a look at traffic with Boomer Von Cannon.
1: Hey, thank you, Nick. With the heavy rain to move through early this morning, we're seeing some ponding underway or hearing reports of ponding on roadways throughout the area. So just keep an extra eye out and be ready for some high uses. Ponding water, such as in South Park on Colony Road, making your way westbound at Sharon Road. Now for this stretch of Colony, we'll swing over to Carnegie Boulevard to get around the water that's pretty high up on the roadway here. Also in Mount Pleasant near the high school, tree down on Walker Road near Highway 73, and reports of a tree down on Miami Church Road at Cold Springs Road. Have a single vehicle incident. There's a spin out. It appears to be due to hydroplaning on northbound 77 and the express lane at mile marker 25. Boomer Von Cannon, WBT Traffic.
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12: "We've been on WBT since 1978 when we opened our first Sonny's in Charlotte. 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
1: Your WBT forecast. Today, Friday, June 19th, showers this morning giving way to partly sunny conditions this afternoon. Today's high 87. Tomorrow, sunshine 85. Sunday, wrap up the weekend with another sunny day with a high 90. Gastonia 68, Monroe 70, and the Queen City 69 at WBT.
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0: 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The charter school sector in North Carolina has hit a new high watermark this year, reaching a record of 213 schools and more than 161,000 students, according to the 2025 annual charter school report. This was presented to the State Charter School Review Board back just a couple of weeks ago. Charter schools now represent around 10% of the state's public school enrollment, nearly three decades after the first charter school opened back in 1997. Demand keeps climbing. 138 schools report wait lists, topping 59,000 students, though the report notes that some names may be duplicate. Overall, North Carolina ranks fourth in the nation for charter school enrollment growth over the past 6 years, behind only Texas, Florida, and California. According to the new report, charter school performance grade improvements year over year, with the share earning an A or B rising from 26% in the 23-24 school year to 30% in the 24-25 school year, with academic growth also ticking up, with 72.3% of charter schools meeting or exceeding expectations. That's up about 2.5 percentage points from where that was just 1 year ago. And the share of low performing schools has fallen to 24.9%, down from 28% back in 2022. Proficiency, however, continues to lag behind pre-pandemic levels. Grade level proficiency was at 61.2% in the 24-25 school year. That is still 6 points below 2019. And the college and career readiness fell to 38.9%, down 2 points from the prior year and more than 13 points below 2019, with the report calling on readiness as the clearest academic concern. The report notes that these gaps are the largest for students with disabilities. They posted a college and career readiness rate of just 10.3%, the lowest of any subgroup in the report. On the positive side, however, it was noted that economically disadvantaged enrollment has climbed from 24% in 2019 to more than 40% in 2024, while proficiency for that group held relatively stable across the state. According to, again, some of the details out of this report, there were raising the issue of whether the state has appropriate capacity to oversee and support the growing charter school network. The Office for Charter Schools grew from monitoring 96 schools in 2009 to more than 213 this year, while its staff has largely stayed flat. Here in North Carolina, charter schools are public schools. They are not private schools. They are part of the public school system. You can read more on some of these academic numbers over on our website this morning, carolinajournal.com. Look for the story with the headline, NC Charter Schools Hit Record Enrollment as Sector Approaches 30 Years. That's going to do it for a Friday edition of the Carolina Journal News Hour. WBT News is next, followed by Good Morning BT. We're back with you Monday morning, 5 to 6, right here on Charlotte's FM News Talk, 107.9 FM, WBT.

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2: Getting closer to picking a new mayor for Charlotte. Good morning, I'm Mark Garrison. Five finalists for mayor took questions from the city council yesterday. There were no big headlines. Nobody said anything controversial. In fact, nobody said much of anything that made them stand out. One topic that came up, what to do about I-77 now that the city has killed the idea of those toll lanes. None of the candidates offered a solution. Candidate Robert Harrington just said something has to be done.
3: I think finding a way to re-engage in an appropriate way in the process of developing 77 South is important. And I think it has to be done. I think it is an immediate priority.
2: Smudgy Mitchell said much the same thing, that we have to put our heads together.
4: It's going to have to be a collaboration of this community, this city council, and NCDOT coming up with another approach.
2: In 2 hours, none of the candidates had any specific suggestions on what the city should do about anything. Most of the answers were pretty bland, as it turns out, though candidate Harold Cogdell did have a suggestion. He said they should hold council meetings all over town, not just at City Hall.
5: Is there any reason that this board could not meet in a district or in each and every district and rotate through the districts, have a meeting there where the community input will be, I believe, will be greater?
2: Now, Cogdell is considered the front runner to get the job. Council has to pick one of the five to serve as mayor for the next 18 months, finishing the term of Vi Lyle. She is stepping down at the end of the month. Had a lot of rain overnight. In fact, it's raining out there now. Some power outages. Looking at Duke Energy's outage map, in Charlotte right now, about 2,000 people in the dark. 500 near Matthews have no power, and another pocket of outages looks to be in Northeast Charlotte with about 500 people in the dark there. So quite a way to start your Friday morning.
6: That was some heavy rain moving through here, Mark.
2: I'm telling you.
6: Man.
2: Boomers of the Charlotte Eye, Ear, Nose, and Throat Traffic Center. Trust your senses to Senta. Your senses are going to get wet this morning.
6: That's the truth.
2: What's it doing out
6: there? Call that rain a frog strangler.
2: Yeah, I'm telling you.
6: Through big time.
2: Yeah.
6: And then it's awake in Huntersville. We have a vehicle that was a hydroplane northbound 77 and the express lane at mile marker 25 near Samfer Road. Watch for this near exit 25. Also, a tree down near Mount Pleasant, Miami Church Road at Cold Springs Road and near Mount Pleasant High School. Tree down on Walker Road near Highway 73. Collision in West Charlotte near the airport. Wilkinson Boulevard at Josh Birmingham Parkway. Boomer Bond Cannon WBT Traffic.
2: 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Now 6:01, a rocky start on the Iran deal. News this morning that the weekend talks that were supposed to start to work out details of the peace agreement will not happen, and that's because of Israel. The Israelis have continued to attack Lebanon, but under the agreement signed this week, that was supposed to stop.
7: Israel, which was not involved in these negotiations, has made it clear it will not withdraw. And overnight, Israel's military says it struck Hezbollah targets across Lebanon, with Lebanese officials reporting at least 16 deaths.
2: That's reporter Karen Waugh. Meantime, some top Republicans are not backing the president's peace deal with Iran, especially the idea that Iran could get $300 billion.
8: If we give billions of dollars to Iran, that money will be used to murder Americans. And so I don't believe we should do that.
2: That's Ted Cruz, Senator Ted Cruz, who normally supports the president. Meantime, Vice President Vance says Iran will get no money unless they live up to the bargain and promise not to develop nuclear weapons. And news about another war this morning, Ukraine launching a major attack on Moscow last night using drones to hit buildings that were very close to the Kremlin. Some people are not happy about it, the sale of the Morrison YMCA in Ballantyne. There's a petition drive online asking the Y not to sell. But Charlotte's YMCAs are struggling, need cash, so they're selling the Y there to Moments of Hope Church for more than $40 million.
9: I hope that everybody in the Ballantyne area that's listening will know we'll be good neighbors. We love to serve people. We love to give. We've given away $14 million over the last 7 years to different organizations that need help, and we are a generous congregation. We only want to be good neighbors, and we hope that this will be a win-win for the Y as well.
2: David Chadwick, pastor of Moments of Hope Church. To the movies and beyond this weekend, Toy Story 5 is ready to roll.
10: The toys are back, but Buzz Lightyear, Woody, and Jessie face a new challenge, technology. 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
2: That's reporter Michelle Polino. All right, so it is raining, kind of a tough morning out. 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
11: After a wet start to this Friday, showers and storms should begin to taper off later in the afternoon hours with a high near 87, and then partly cloudy overnight with light winds as the low falls to 63. It's going to be a dry weekend, plenty of sun on Saturday with a high of 85, clear tomorrow night with a low down to 66, and a sunny end of the weekend on Father's Day with a high close to 90 degrees. I'm meteorologist Jeff Maher on Charlotte's FM News Talk 107.9 WBT.
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15: In the rain. So what's happening there today? I hope it doesn't look like here. They did not finish all of round one. Got that to do. Round two today at Shinnecock Hills in New York for the U.S. Open. Wyndham Clark, a four-stroke lead to begin the day at 6 under par with two to go in his first round. Seven golfers tied for second at -2, including John Rahm along with Matt Fitzpatrick, Dustin Johnson. Rory McIlroy finished his opening round -1 despite bogeys on the final two holes.
16: I think with the conditions today, anything under par is, or anything even around even par is a good score. It was a day to really just keep yourself in the tournament and not shoot yourself out of it.
15: Scotty Scheffler finished his round 2 over par, defending champion J.J. Spahn, a rough start, 7 over par. Jason Day left the event after 10 holes at 7 over par with a back injury. World Cup soccer, today it's USA versus Australia at 3 p.m. in Seattle. Last night, Mexico 1-0 over South Korea. Canada gets their first ever World Cup victory as they win 6-0 over Qatar. Baseball, Mets over the Phillies 6-4. Andrew Benintendi with a pinch hit grand slam. White Sox 5, Yankees 1. Cleveland over Milwaukee 4-2, and the Knights win over Buffalo 4-0. It's game one of the College World Series tomorrow, best of three finals, North Carolina taking on Oklahoma. Jim Zoki, WBT Sports.
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23: Lawrence?
24: Well, of course, this is what it was going to be.

0: That's timely.
1: So, yeah, I can't decide if this was because we were talking about this yesterday. We played it yesterday. I sent Bernie a video of a bunch of, well, not a bunch of, but two dudes dancing to this song. But I also watched the...
2: Bernie,
3: it's not
2: cute.
3: What you think.
1: I also...
4: Bernie, you'll like this.
3: Not what you think.
1: But I also watched the Barack Obama event yesterday.
4: I'm married.
1: So, like, all of these things could have been the reason for this song. The opening of the, or the grand opening, I guess, of the Barack Obama Library.
0: I take it back slightly, Bernie. Like, this is the Macarena of our time.
2: Mock is right.
0: But it's better than the Macarena.
3: Okay, good.
0: That's not saying much in my book, but...
2: Is this the first AI song to make your Spotify?
1: Yes. Well...
2: That you know of?
1: There are other AI songs that I bounce around singing.
0: Oh, darn, it's over.
3: My wife loves this song.
0: Oh, great.
3: Oh, wow.
1: So many people do. If you are on Instagram, you have to have seen the dance videos to this song. There are multiple.
0: All right, side story.
1: Yeah.
0: So we all come in today, and all but one person is wearing a hat. We didn't coordinate this.
1: No, it's raining outside. Of course we wear
5: hats. Where's my hat?
0: Well, and then we looked over at Steve as the show was starting, and Steve popped up, and then what did he do? He went to his bag and got a hat out of his bag.
1: Barry Poppins had a hat in his bag.
3: One of the four that were readily accessible to me.
1: So now all of us have hats.
3: What kind of hat you need, Beth? I got four different kinds.
4: I'm over there, you know, in my little corner. I'm putting together, you know, Nick Craig's podcast from Carolina Journal. And I hear little giggles from this side of the room. And I look over and I look at Jim and he points at his hat. And then the rest of the room is all like, whoa, we've all got him on. And I was like, fine, whatever. I'll be right back.
2: Beth literally started, though. She pointed at her hat and then she started looking around. So I turned around and I went, Oh.
4: Well, now it's a full-on hat day for Good Morning BT.
2: He's got that plain black Eric Church hat, like, with nothing
0: on
2: it.
0: But I love it. Like, you had it readily. I mean, the hat you're wearing is like a black nondescript. Somebody said, I need a hat. Just a nondescript hat. Like, Steve's got it in the bag, just like he's got one of everything
2: else. Like 21 Jump Street.
4: I've got a white one, too. Do you want me to go out to the car and swap to the white hat?
1: But you know what's crazy is your hat matches your outfit.
4: It's all black or all white. It makes it nice and easy to match with whatever.
3: It's the Rob Lowe hat with just the NFL shield on.
1: Yeah.
2: It's like he's blending into like a crowd.
1: But it's like Barry Poppins, you know, when she brought the one bottle out and it had like three different medicines in it.
4: Yeah, that's Mary Poppins.
1: No, but it's Barry in this world. In my brain, it will always be Barry.
0: I feel like he could take the hat off and there'd be a white one underneath it and a purple one underneath
1: it. It's like those Russian dolls.
3: Someone could sponsor that.
2: His head keeps getting smaller.
0: Oh, the song ended again, Bernie.
2: Don't play it. No, stop it.
0: No,
1: first time in San Juan.
0: Oh, no, I'm not going to do that. No.
2: That was a real song, at least.
1: It really was a real song that we all knew and still know the dance to.
2: Humans dance to it, yeah.
1: We all still know the dance to it.
0: Oh, this one came up, too.
6: Ladies and gentlemen, this is Mambo number 5.
3: Yes.
1: Oh, even worse.
0: But this song, the Puerto Rico song's in the category of these songs, right? Like, these just... They just popped up out of nowhere, and nobody asked for them, and they... Yeah, that's quite enough right there.
3: Oh, it's just such a good song.
0: All right. Like, have I exhausted all the ones?
2: Yes.
0: Okay, good.
4: I hope so.
0: And by the way, so we talked about the hats, we talked about the Puerto Rico song and Beth's song. Was last night and into this morning not the wettest night of the year, you think?
1: Yes,
0: I mean, are you kidding me? Mm. Like, it was, like, this was a soaker. Like, all those people have been asking for
2: if not Beth, which one was it?
0: The drought to end. Boy, we ended it last night.
1: We did.
2: The drought is over.
1: My gutters were overflowing, I will tell you that. My poor dogs.
2: I got a guy for that, if you have a gutter issue.
1: I could not get my dogs to go out into the bathroom this morning, go to the bathroom.
2: Mine are like yours.
1: They were trying to huddle against the house underneath the overhang of the roof. They were just like trying to get.
2: I have to go out with my dogs.
1: I did too.
0: And today was one of those days where usually it's the last thing I do before I get ready to get to come to work. And today I was like, I'm gonna have to go. I can't wear what I'm wearing to work outside in this because I'll get muddy and wet. And
1: yep.
2: What are you rolling around out there?
0: I mean, today it was like today. That's the way it was.
2: I get muddy
0: today.
3: Hey, get out of the yard.
0: Seriously, the puddles out there, and the
4: scratching my back.
0: if you're going out there today, one thing you need to know is that it's, you know, puddles on the road, puddles in the driveway, puddles everywhere.
1: Puddles in the studio.
0: Puddles in the studio. All right, from the Charlotte Eye, Ear, Nose, and Throat Traffic Center, trust your senses to Senta. Here's Boomer Von Cannon.
5: Yes, sir. There's some high water in Charlotte this morning, that's for sure, Bo. I was driving through South Park earlier on Colony Road approaching Sharon. I wish I had my Sea-Doo. That water was really high there, man.
0: That's what I'm saying.
1: I get nervous because I don't know what happens. I definitely had to turn my radio down in the car to see better today while I was driving.
3: Why do we all have to do that?
1: Why like do we do that?
2: It helps when you parallel park to turn your radio down.
5: Yeah. I do the same.
1: Yeah, I couldn't see the... We really need better reflectors on street lines in this city.
2: I had to repark my car here in the parking lot today. Oh, you know, some people occasionally park incorrectly.
1: You actually are parked. I'm parked in front of you. We're sharing a tandem space, and you are over my line, so I'm way behind the line.
2: And that was after I fixed it.
1: Oh.
2: It was worse.
1: Wow. Wow, wow, wow.
5: You need one of those Yosemite Sam wheel covers. Back off.
2: Yeah, that's
1: true. Yeah, that's true.
2: No mud flap.
5: Hey, guys, I have an incident in Pineville, Highway 51. Did you make your way eastbound after Carmel at Bannington Road? Watch for this on Pineville-Matthews Road at the airport. Bump up on Wilkinson Boulevard at Josh Birmingham Parkway. And North Charlotte on Chancellor Park Drive at University City Boulevard. And we have a tree down and reported on Miami Church Road at Cold Springs Road and near Mount Pleasant High School, Walker Road near Highway 73. Boomer Von Cannon, WBT Traffic.
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5: BT forecast today, Friday, June 19th. Showers this morning. Sunshine returns this afternoon. Today's high, 87. Tomorrow, sunny, 85. And on Sunday, sunny, 90. 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
0: 617. Wow, 617. 107.9 WBT, Bo and Beth here on a Friday morning. Rain coming down. The rain is expected to taper off in the next hour and a half or so. So it's been a soaking night out there. And like we were talking about, a lot of areas of the city where you're driving in this morning, if you are coming in on this holiday, that you're going to want to watch out, especially you get those curbs where water collects and creeks and stuff like that. But it is going to improve as we go throughout the day here. So that's good news. But as we start off this morning, it was another long day at the government center as the top five mayoral candidates who we've been talking about all week, city council was set to choose the interim mayor candidates. And so each of the council members gave their three at the end of Tuesday. And now that has been combined into a five. And the five list, of course, Harold Cogdell, Kerry Cook, Robert Harrington, James Mitchell, and Caleb Tedros, Senator Caleb Tedros, North Carolina State Senator. And yesterday, in the same room where they had the you know, 50 plus people give speeches on the first day of this week. They now regathered, and each of the five remaining candidates had about a you know, half an hour to 45 minutes to go around the table of the city council members, minus James Mitchell, because he's one of the candidates, and they had questions from each one.
1: It would have been quite entertaining had James Smudgy Mitchell asked himself questions. These are the questions I would like to ask myself as a sitting council member.
0: James, how did you get to be a city council member?
1: James, what is it like being mayor pro tem?
0: All right, so let's give you a taste of what each of these candidates had to say. We'll start with the guy around the table that's

0: liked by everyone. I'm certain of that. I'm sure that other people are not liked by everyone. I'm far more concerned about being respected than liked, and I will do nothing to compromise my integrity. This is a tough decision. I encourage you not to pick somebody because you like them. I encourage you not to pick somebody because you've aligned with them on a political issue here or there. I encourage you to look at the qualifications, the skill set, the experience of the applicants. Ask yourself, who do you think you could work with? Who do you think will be a moderate, sensible, common sense voice that won't go out, speak on behalf of the city of Charlotte when the council has not authorized that? And I'm not suggesting that anyone has, but I'm saying you work within the parameters that as a chair of a board or as mayor, you work within the parameters that your governing body permits you to work within.
1: So kind of leaning into that idea of I've been there, I've done that.
2: Yeah.
1: If I'm going to sit in that seat, it's not going to be a foreign concept to me.
2: If you had asked me, you know, a few weeks ago when Vi Lyle stepped down, who I thought would probably end up in the seat, I think most people in kind of assumed that James Mitchell might end up taking over the role. But in the way things are playing out and listening to different members of the council talk, and then even listening to Tark and Larkin talk about the relationships that are happening kind of behind the scenes, Cogdill might be the front runner.
1: He also said something yesterday that was interesting. He said, we need to think out, I'm paraphrasing, but he said, we need to think outside the box. What about the idea of taking a council meeting to a district every once in a while? Who's to say that we have to do our meetings always in this dais every time?
2: Mm-hmm.
1: And I don't know if that's neither here nor there. I mean, it's a change of scenery, if nothing else, but an interesting thing to bring up yesterday. Now, you brought up James Mitchell. James Mitchell, of course, is not part of the questioning process because he's one of the guys that's got to give the answers. James Mitchell had his moment yesterday, and they all they were asked questions, and they had a minute or so to close things and basically follow up on what they started. Here's James Mitchell.
3: 14 years been a district rep in District 2, and now been coming back since 2015 at large. I love being the cheerleader for Charlotte, North Carolina. The city has given me so much, and it's my way of repairing, saying thank you for allowing me to serve. So, Councilmember Johnson, the energized bunny is still energized. I still think there's tough issues that we need to handle, but I think I want to do it from a different way. I want to do it for taking advantage of all our leadership that's in this room. We all bring different leadership skills, and I just want to be the captain of the team to make sure that our team is performing at a level that each and every one of you feel like you learned something for the 18 months of the leadership that I could bring to the mayor's office.
1: He also said yesterday that his number one issue is public safety, and that's not a surprise having been on council where that's been such a big issue. But, okay, so you have the two people there that have the political experience here in Charlotte. We'll get to the one that has political experience in the state in a moment. But the next two we're going to talk about here are people that do not have a political background and maybe the names from this list that are the newest to you as you listen to us break this down. Carrie Cook is also a candidate. Carrie Cook yesterday talking about her history.
4: I'm a Charlotte. I was raised in Charlotte. My mom is, my shero, and we grew up in Councilwoman Johnson's district. Bought my first home in Councilmember Graham's district. Have done organizing and work in Councilmember Watlington's district. I've organized with folks in Councilwoman Ashmere's district. And so last month, I spoke to a economic club in Councilman Driggs' district. I mean, I've just really had an opportunity to show up in spaces and places across the city. Again, without a title, I did this long before there was ever a title associated with it because I just believe in and I love our city. I have imported a husband into this city. We have had two children here. And it's just a great joy to continue to build a life here, and I'd love to partner with you to do that for our residents.
1: It's an interesting dynamic because they're speaking and auditioning to this small group around the table, but they also know that they're being watched by people online, and their comments will be played back as they are right now. So it's an audition.

0: to the city in a way, even though the city's not the one making the final decision here. But I thought it was a very effective tactic there where she mentioned the things that she's done in each of the people's districts that are around the table.
1: What must be intimidating and strange for all five of these, even for James Mitchell, who it was part of the council, is that they are auditioning and speaking to these people. And they're going to be leading the meetings that these people will attend. So you're kind of in a submissive role of being interviewed by the people you are going to lead. So that's kind of this, and then you will, you know, be in the kind of that dominant position there for a bit. So I would imagine the dynamic of this is a bit discombobulating for people.
0: Well, and I was thinking the same thing. You don't want to come off too abrasive or too over the top,
1: right?
0: Because then the people that are watching you are thinking, okay, how are they going to,
1: How are they going to lead me?
0: Okay, so Robert Harrington is another person around that table, or was at the table, and the questioners were around the table. A guy who is from the outside, so to speak.
2: Appreciate the opportunity to interview. I take the opportunity very, very seriously. Charlotte has been incredibly good to me and my family. I believe very strongly in paying that forward, and I think this is perhaps the ultimate way of paying that forward. As I said the other day when I had my short speech before the council, collaboration, communication, transparency, figuring out how to work together in an orderly, continue to work together in an orderly manner, I would hope would be hallmarks of this 18 months. And I see this 18 months as, yes, there are going to be immediate priorities, but also as a bridge from now until the next elected mayor, hoping to put this city and the next elected mayor and council's hands in fantastic shape. I appreciate the opportunity to talk to you all today, and thanks so much for all that you do.
0: Okay, in the interest of time here, to get the last one in before the news, the one person that has state legislative experience, because he is a state senator right now, is Caleb Tedros.
3: What concerns, if any, do you think the public might have about your appointment as mayor, and how would you address those concerns? Additionally, what strengths and experiences do you believe make you well suited for this role?
4: Yeah, excuse me. And thank you, council members, for having me here and for the questions. I think part of it, it's a question I've gotten, is obviously a term of age. You know, a question I've gotten, 32 years old. So how is it possible for somebody 32 to kind of come into this process and really help council? And to that, I think there are different ways to measure experience. I think a lot of you all have seen me especially come up within city politics, but to also apply myself to service wherever that service may be needed. I think that we have different ways of measuring said experience through the political circles, whether it is the Black Political Caucus, whether it is experience within the private sector working with big and broad and sophisticated organizations, working and managing these teams. So I think part of the question and part of the answer is really the quality of the experience instead of how long have you been here. As I've tried, no matter how much you try to grow a beard and look grown, none of that will quite help unless you're here actually doing the work. And so I would say that that's probably the biggest thing I've heard anyways.
0: All right, so there you go. A quick trip around all five of these candidates yesterday. And I know, Mark, you watched this whole thing.
5: I did.
0: So we'll talk about this a bit later, get your thoughts on what happened there. But the five finalists have all had their chance to participate in the question and answer session. And Monday is the day where the council will make the decision. We'll head back to the news center right now on this Friday, June 19th. A wet morning out there. Here's Mark Garrison.
6: Talking about kids and crime. Hot topic in Charlotte that did not come up yesterday as those candidates were interviewed. They didn't talk crime at all. Anyway, a 15-year-old now arrested for opening fire Wednesday near NoDa. He wounded two other teens and a 24-year-old man. We told you about that shooting yesterday. The victim still being treated. No word on why that 15-year-old opened fire. And because of all the teen violence, Charlotte cops are now stepping up enforcement of the city's curfew, especially uptown.
7: We just ask that the parents know where their kids are, that they're keeping an eye on them, and that they're tracking where they are and what they're doing.
6: You may not know we had a curfew, but kids 13 to 15 cannot be past 11 o'clock at night without a parent. Kids 12 and under can't be out unless they have a parent past 10 o'clock. Lieutenant Ryan Shields telling Channel 9 they will arrest parents if kids are on the streets unsupervised.
7: If you make a poor decision, it's not just you that is going to be, you know, found in a poor position. Your parents could be arrested and charged criminally.
6: Last weekend, a group of teens caused trouble at Romare Bearden Park uptown, and a 16-year-old is charged with wounding two people there. So CMPD has now put a camera tower in the park, and plenty of cops will be there all weekend long. In Newton, about an hour from Charlotte, an 85-year-old killer in court yesterday. Willard Black's bond was set at $2.5 million. Black is charged with shooting his business partner at a furniture factory after a judge had said that Black had to sell his share of the company.
5: The victim, 59-year-old Rob Arguelles, was on the Alexander County School Board. Court records show the day of his killing, a judge ordered Black give up his stake in the business to Arguelles. In March, a judge ruled Arguelles was owed more than $300,000. Police say it all happened inside this building when the pair got into an argument. Black is accused of shooting Arguelles once in the chest and then again in the back.
6: That's Michael Warwick with Channel 3 in Newton. Huntersville, a man off to prison after he was caught with disturbing child porn.
8: In 2022, 49-year-old Robert Devlin uploaded child sex abuse material on a cloud-based server. He had nearly 800 videos and more than 860 pictures of child porn on all of his electronics, including significant quantities of videos depicting bestiality involving infants or toddlers. Devlin has been sentenced to 7 years in prison for transporting child porn. Brennan Dixon, WBT News.
6: Coming up on 6:32 from the Charlotte Eye, Ear, Nose, and Throat Traffic Center. Trust your senses to Senta. Boomer's looking at some rainy traffic cameras out there this morning.
9: A lot of spray on the highway. Yes, sir, there sure is. A lot of spray from the vehicles on 77, 85, and 485. We have a lot of slowdowns going on now near the state line at I-77 northbound, approaching exit 1, I-485. Incident taking up the far left lane. So merge right for the best time, but it's going to be some delay to make your way through. Quite a few emergency vehicles are on the scene. Northbound 77 at I-485. Also to the south now, clearing on Pineville-Matthews Road just east of Carmel. In South Charlotte, reports of malfunctioning signals. Park Road at Mockingbird Lane. And to the north, a bump up on Chancellor Park Drive at University City Boulevard. Boomer Von Cannon, WBT Traffic.
6: 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And it's raining in New York this morning again. Huh?
10: Probably. It was raining everywhere, it feels like. But round one of the U.S. Open still needs to be finished before they get ready with round two in Shinnecock Hills, New York. Wyndham Clark right now, four-stroke lead at 6-under par. Seven golfers tied for second at 2-under, including Matt Fitzpatrick, Dustin Johnson, and Jon Rahm, who knocked in a 60-foot birdie putt yesterday.
11: That is so good. That's got a chance for the top. That is one of the best twos you'll see all day here from 61 feet. Bones talked about how tough this was.
10: I remember when Bones talked about that. Roy McIlroy finished at minus one despite bogeys on the final two holes. Scottie Scheffler finished at 2-over par, of course, going for the career grand slam. Defending champion J.J. Spahn, 7-over par, finishing his round. And Jason Day left after 10 holes, 7-over par with a back injury. World Cup soccer today, USA back in action versus Australia in Seattle at 3 p.m. Mexico wins last night 1-0 over South Korea. Canada 6-0 over Qatar for their first ever World Cup victory. Baseball, Mets 6, Phillies 4. White Sox get an Andrew Benintendi pinch hit grand slam, beat the Yankees 5-1. Cleveland over Milwaukee 4-2, and the Knights over Buffalo 4-0. College World Series best of three finals gets underway tomorrow with North Carolina versus Oklahoma, and also tomorrow in Raleigh, victory parade for the NHL champion Carolina Hurricanes beginning at 11 a.m. Parking is free. Jim Zoki, WBT Sports.
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19: The showers and storms that move through early on this Friday may result in heavy rain and then some breaks in the clouds late in the day with a high of 87. Tonight, a partly cloudy sky with a low of 63. Plenty of sun on Saturday. Tomorrow, as the high approaches 85. A clear sky Saturday night with a low in the mid-60s. Then a sunny and warmer Father's Day to wrap up the weekend Sunday as the high approaches 90. I'm meteorologist Jeff Marr on Charlotte's FM News Talk 107.9 WBT.
6: It is raining pretty much across the area right now. 69 and rain in Gastonia and some light rain uptown where it's 70. 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At WBT, we lead local news brought to you by Ram Pavement. I'm Mark Garrison, WBT News.
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0: The rain's already here. Been here all night. 6:38 on 107.9 WBT. Bo and Beth and the Zoke and Bernie and Steve. The advanced nano-bubbler technology very effectively killed the algae that has plagued every Lincoln reflecting pool reopening, most infamously Obama's reopening since 1922. The reflecting pool water is crystal clear, and our National Park Service team is now vacuuming up the dead algae resting on the bottom of some parts of the reflecting pool, just like the destroyed Iranian Navy resting on the bottom of the Persian Gulf. That is from the official U.S. Department of Interior press Twitter feed.
1: So that came out yesterday, probably in the late hours of the morning. Then reports started showing up both online and live on all of the news outlets that the reflecting pool that just underwent a $14 million renovation for the 250th birthday. And many people who have been or visited Washington, many people welcome the idea of improving some of the and repairing some of the monuments, some of the things that and cleaning up some of the things around Washington, D.C. However, this $14 million renovation is not going well, even though the Department of Interior posted that post on X about the water being clear. The Washington Post, Reuters, lots of live news channels talked about the fact that the algae bloom is actually one of the largest in recorded history in the reflecting pool after the $14 million renovation. But most importantly, they ended up in order to try to kill some of the algae, some of the workers started putting in hydrogen peroxide. However, the paint that they used to paint American flag blue on the bottom of the reflecting pool, hydrogen peroxide is now stripping the paint, and the paint is peeling off. So the paint is coming.
10: A good thing to Google before you.
1: The paint's coming off in kind of these big chunks that I don't know if you guys watched it. There were several reporters from several of the news networks who did live reports where one even like bent down and pulled a big chunk of the paint out of the reflecting pool just to show. Because what's so frustrating about this is the government tweeted out that things are or posted that things are going fine. So there are AI videos that show that the water is clear. So reporters were having to kind of go out and do these live reports to show, like, look, this isn't AI. I am physically existing in this moment. You know, this is what we're seeing. These things are coming undone. But I would imagine taxpayers aren't very happy about. I
10: to drain that swamp.
1: I'd like if somebody did this to my pool, I don't have a pool, but if I had a pool and somebody came in and repaired my pool and then suddenly the paint started peeling off, I would call back for a refund. Like, I'd want a refund, or I'd want you to come back and refix it for free. And I feel like you'd be required to. Does that happen when it's government no bid contracts? Does that happen? Do we get refunds?
0: Well, I mean, there are people who have taken underwater cameras.
1: Yeah.
0: I saw one this morning before I came in, and you really do see these just chunks of
1: the blue paint.
0: Of blue paint that are floating in the green water. And again, I read that tweet at the start of this segment. It's from the United States Interior Press official page, which if you look at that, it says Interior Press Team Under Secretary Burgum. But you know how they have, you don't see this as much anymore, but back when Twitter was brand new, they used to do things like, hey, so-and-so is going to take over Twitter today.
1: Yeah.
0: Right? Like Beth Troutman takes over the WBT Twitter feed.
1: Right. It used to be a big popular thing. Yeah.
0: Well, come on. I mean, I read that tweet to you. It sounds like something that would come directly from President Trump. It's like to me, it seems like he wrote that, and they just pasted it on the U.S. because that's exactly the kind of thing he would say.
1: Well, I feel like he would be the kind of person who would call the pool guy and say, "You did this wrong. I need you to come back and correct this for free." Wouldn't you do that at home? But I mean, this was a $14 million job that was just completed like a week ago.
10: But unlike some secret mission, anyone can literally walk up to it and see that's not clean.
1: Right.
10: You tell people, like, crystal clear, everything's fine.
0: Well, and that's what people are doing.
1: Right.
0: People are posting pictures of it, and then you're getting, some explanations of it that are completely different. I mean, it's the world we live in right now, but
1: I'm sad that that's the world we live in. Like, I'm sad that that's come back and clean it for free. Give the taxpayers their refund for the work that wasn't done well.
10: What if they try to paint it without taking the water out just to save time?
1: With one of those backpack sprayers.
10: I don't know, it's not sticking. I don't know. I need more primer.
0: We have 18 trucks of blue food coloring.
1: I'm just so sad. You can't even see the bottom.
0: That's right.
1: I mean, because like Mick Mulvaney would tell you, there were people who were excited about the idea of renovations, you know, the idea of cleaning up things. It's just, it wasn't done right. It was done wrong. And I'm sad because it was a no-bid contract. I feel like they needed more people to come in and say, "Hey, you know, I figured out how to work with this problem. I figured out how to, you know, paint that won't peel up in 4 days."
0: Well, and like I said, you're seeing what the official word is from the administration, but I gotta believe somewhere behind the scenes, you know, he must be saying, you had one job.
1: Right.
0: And this is what happens.
10: You're fired.
1: But if you want to build trust, if you want to build trust and have a transparent government, like you have
10: transparent water.
1: You have to build trust. You know, you have to be trustworthy in the information that you put out there.
0: I'll tell you who's trustworthy. Boomer Von Canada
1: is
0: trustworthy.
1: Yes, he is.
0: That's right.
9: I'm not sticking my foot in that pool.
1: Well, if you did, you'd come out with like paint shoes because like the paint would wrap around your feet.
9: Or three toes.
1: Well, maybe, yeah.
0: From the Charlotte Eye, Ear, Nose, and Throat Traffic Center, trust your senses to Senta. Here's Boomer Von Canada.
9: Hey, watch this. Hey, northbound 77 near the state line, the left lane blocked at exit 1, I-485. So that's taking up the left lane. Traffic getting by on the right, but slow. Traffic making your way up from exit 88 Gold Hill Road to I-77 at 485. Also, on Independence Freeway, incident inbound on the ramp to Brookshire Freeway west to the north, a bump up on Chancellor Park Drive at University City Boulevard, and to the south, malfunctioning traffic signals reported Park Road at Mockingbird Lane. Boomer Von Cannon, WBT Traffic.
0: All right, so look, imagine working hard your whole life. Okay, finally retiring and just wanting to move closer to your kids and your grandkids only to get completely stuck. That is exactly what happened to Tammy and Earl. They weren't just trying to sell a house. 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
9: Your WBT forecast today, Friday, June 19th or Juneteenth. Showers this morning, partly sunny this afternoon. Today's high up to 87. Tomorrow, more sunshine, 85. And Sunday, wrap up the weekend with a high at 90. 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
0: All right, we're 10 minutes away from 7 o'clock on your Friday morning. Be careful out there. Still leftover rain from overnight. We'll rewind to the market close now from yesterday.
26: The major averages ending higher for the shortened trading week, with tech stocks leading the charge on U.S.-Iran deal optimism. Falling oil prices are easing inflation worries, with West Texas Intermediate crude settling at around 75 bucks a barrel. Surging chip stocks driving the Nasdaq's rally. Shares of Intel rose nearly 11% after President Trump said that Apple agreed to work with the chip maker to design and build chips in the U.S. The Dow winners, Caterpillar, Home Depot, and Sherwood Williams, the Dow decliners, IBM, Amgen, and JP Morgan Chase. The Dow up 72 points, the Nasdaq higher by 496, S&P 500 up 80. Hillary Barsky, Fox News.
0: All right, pre-market numbers this morning. Here they go. Dow futures are up 72. S&P futures are up 80. Nasdaq futures are up 496. And now it all makes sense to me. I read the headline, and the headline goes like this. Hugely popular cookie debuts, and customers are hoarding 5 cases at a time. But it's not debuting everywhere. It's debuting at Costco. So this is the first time you can get this cookie at Costco, because when I mentioned it to Beth, she's like, you've never had one of these? And no, I haven't, but the hoarding is happening because of the new place that it's available. Like, people want this because they've gotten it other places, and now I guess Costco gives them the opportunity to have more of it, right?
1: So I need to ask the question. The cookie we are talking about is the Australian cookie known as the Tim Tam. T-I-M-T-A-M. The Tim Tam. It's like the Australian Oreo. They are
27: Flim flam.
10: I've never heard the word.
0: So what you all missed during the break is she said this, and it was like the Tim Tam, and she was like waiting for everybody to go, yeah, yeah, and the whole room was like, nothing.
1: Y'all stared.
10: As if she said Oreo cookie. We all knew what that was.
1: You all stared at me with a blank look on your faces.
10: I still don't know what it looks like. Mm-mm.
1: It's they're kind of rectangle shaped, chocolate dipped. Delicious, delightful cookies. And they have both milk chocolate and dark chocolate covered Tim Tam versions. It looks like, from the picture I'm seeing, it looks like Costco is bringing the milk chocolate.
10: Looks good.
1: They're having the milk chocolate version
27: it's
1: of
27: like
1: it.
27: It's like chocolate wafers.
0: Here's how they describe it. They say the original Tim Tam is a triple layered threat. Two malted chocolate biscuits sandwiching a creamy cocoa filling, all covered in a thin layer of textured chocolate.
10: Meow.
1: Guys,
0: sound right to you?
1: Yes. Okay. They are so delicious. I've eaten
10: Sounds
1: Tim
10: like
1: Tams.
10: A Kit Kat bar.
1: It kind of is.
10: It's like a giant Kit Kat
1: bar. It's like a way better Kit Kat. And they're wide. They're delicious with tea.
0: Well, at $13.99 a box, it better be a good cookie. God.
10: At Costco?
0: Wow.
1: But these must be the Costco size boxes.
0: Here we go. $13.99 a box, you get 6 sleeves, 66 cookies in all.
27: Oh, 66 my gosh.
0: Okay, that sounds better for $13.99.
27: Taste the value.
10: That'll get me through most of a week.
1: Guys, it is worth it. If you have not had the Tim Tam.
10: Where are my other 53 cookies I didn't eat?
1: So my husband, before we ever met each other, traveled to Australia to visit a friend of his, which was the first time he had ever had a Tim Tam. When I was in Rio covering the Olympics, in the Olympic, the village, they had these like apartment complexes where everybody, all the members of the press stayed. And they had this little convenience store that they built for all of the members of the press to go to at the different hours of the night. It was open 24 hours so that people that were on odd schedules could have access to some food. And because it was the Olympics, they brought in international options so that people had maybe something from their local country. And they had a whole bunch of Tim Tams every single day, guys. Every day I would get a small pack of Tim Tams before I went out to do reporting. Became obsessed with them. They carry them at a lot of grocery stores. You can get them. You know how they have the international fun kind of food sections at World Market where you can get different cookies and things? They usually have Tim Tams at World Market, but Harris Teeter carries them. If you go into the international aisle where they have the British and the Asian and the Latin American foods, they have Tim Tams in that section. So you can get Tim Tams at the regular, at most regular grocery stores in the international section. And they're worth it. They're delicious.
0: Well, so here it is. The reason why this is getting so much attention is, as I mentioned, you can buy them in bulk now at Costco. Yeah. I guess this is the first place that these
1: bulk items.
0: These have been where you can buy a case of them.
1: Mm-hmm.
10: If you're lucky, you'd be walking around during sample time and they'll have a thimble of it.
1: Oh.
10: Here, try this.
1: If they sampled.
10: Have a thimble of cookie.
0: Here, have a Thim Tham.
1: If they sampled the Tim Tams, I would be one of those people that just kept circling and just kept walking by and eating more. But now that I know that Costco has a bulk version of this, this is one of those things I'm not going to lie. I would definitely
10: buy.
1: Don't
10: go tomorrow. Never go to Costco on a Saturday. I've made that mistake before.
1: But I could go today after work.
10: So go now.
0: I'm guessing this must mean, they say people are hoarding five cases at a time. I guess that must mean that five is your limit.
1: Probably.
0: So does that mean that you can get five and then go out to your car and then come back in and say, I'm here again?
1: Yes.
0: Another trip.
1: I would think so. But that's going to be a lot of Tim Tams. But if you like, especially if you like, sweets right after dinner or a cup of tea with a biscuit, like a British biscuit kind of thing.
10: I love a cup of tea with a biscuit. Yeah.
1: This is the cookie. This is the cookie you want to eat. They're really good. They really are really good.
0: So, how around Christmas time people take like Ritz crackers and pour like white chocolate over them?
1: Yeah.
0: And this looks like regular chocolate poured over what kind of cookie is it?
1: It's like a wafer cookie.
0: Like a graham cracker or what?
1: No, like a wafer. Okay. It's kind of one of those thin wafer types, kind of air puffed. You know the texture of a Kit Kat.
0: Yeah.
1: It's that, but it's thinner and wider. It's better. It's better than a Kit Kat.
10: Is Kit Kat not considered a candy? This is like a giant version of the same thing, but it's a cookie. I'm very confused about the cookie candy threshold.
1: It has, you know how Twix is a cookie? Twix has a cookie in it, but you consider it a bar, a chocolate candy.
10: It's the caramel.
1: It's that kind of, it's not a Twix cookie, but I'm trying to think of the comparison. You know the wafers that you get that kind of taste like styrofoam?
8: I love those.
1: But they have the strawberry cream in them.
0: Or the vanilla cream.
1: Or the vanilla cream
0: in them.
1: Yeah,
0: so this is like,
1: it's like that.
0: Without the vanilla cream, but then you pour chocolate over it.
1: It's got chocolate cream.
0: Oh,
1: it has chocolate cream,
0: okay.
1: And then they pour chocolate over it. But they have other versions too. I don't think that Costco is carrying anything but the chocolate covered version.
10: No, they only have one flavor of anything ever.
1: They have fruit. They have fruit.
0: Get what you get.
10: Don't eat the pepperoni Hot Pocket.
1: They have like mango cream ones with vanilla with like white chocolate around them. They have those as well.
0: So
1: but
0: Tim Tams aren't just milk chocolate.
1: They're not just milk chocolate. They also have dark chocolate. But the fruit filled ones, those you can find easily in Australia. I don't think that it's easy to find.
10: You can find them easily in Australia.
1: Yes.
10: One small thing. Australia is not close.
1: But the chocolate ones you can get here.
0: $13.99. You get six sleeves, 66 cookies in total. That should last you for the weekend, I think.
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6: The latest on the mess at CMS and the investigation of Superintendent Crystal Hill. Good Friday morning, just before 7. I'm Mark Garrison. WBT News has learned that Hill was told 2 weeks ago that she would be placed under investigation. Some now say that gave her plenty of time to hide evidence against her.
8: At that point, she's had time to line up her minions. She's had time to, quote, I guess, bury the bodies. She's had time to prepare for an investigation of whatever she can prepare for. So I do find the process that they've undertaken is going to be, I think, more challenging for them.
6: As former school board member Rhonda Cheek talking to our Brett Jensen last night, another former board member, Lisa Klein, who voted against hiring Hill 3 years ago, says, forget it. Hill's done.
12: I don't see her coming back. There's a loss of trust, and I think it's going to be difficult for her to come back to CMS in this position.
6: Crystal Hill is now on leave with pay while she is investigated for her oversight of the school system, with a focus, we're told, on the finance office. And here we are just before 7 o'clock. We had heavy rain overnight, some power outages around the Charlotte area. Looking at the Duke Power map right now, still, Boomer, about 2,000 people are in the dark right now.
9: Oh, my goodness. It really came down hard overnight.
6: Yeah.
9: Big time.
6: Yeah.
9: And so the wind was incredible.
6: Yeah, had some heavy thunder at my house.
9: Ooh, ouch.
6: Boomer's in the Charlotte Eye, Ear, Nose, and Throat Traffic Center. Trust your senses to scent us. So what's the rain doing to the traffic?
9: I think it really affected traffic big time. We had a number of incidents involving a single vehicle spinning out, hydroplaning. So that's been taking place throughout the morning. Recently, an incident southbound 85, the exit 36 ramp to Brookshire Boulevard. Also now just beginning to clear. An incident just moved to the shoulder on 77 northbound near I-485, right north of the state line at exit 1. Again, that's just been moved to the shoulder. And East Mecklenburg, report of an incident, inner loop of 485 at the exit 51 ramp to Independence inbound. And we hear reports now that this vehicle ran off the roadway and into the tree line area. So expect some delays on the inner loop at exit 51. Also on inbound Independence, the ramp to Brookshire Freeway West, and to the north, the collision Chancellor Park Drive at University City Boulevard. Boomer Von Cannon, WBT Traffic.
6: 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They auditioned for the job of mayor yesterday. Five finalists who want the job when Vi Lyles quits at the end of the month. They were quizzed by the city council yesterday. One big question that came up, how would you handle council meetings? It is a large issue because Mayor Lyles has struggled to stop bickering and control debate.
13: We have to find a way that we have disagreement, we do it professionally. So if you and I have a disagreement, how can we hold it before the scheduled meeting? And so we clear that it's not a personal attack, but we come from different perspectives.
6: As Mayor Pro Tem Smudgy Mitchell, he said that council also needs to force the public to behave better. When they attend meetings, he said they are often disrespectful. All the other candidates said they would not hesitate to use the gavel when council members get off topic.
14: But when the conversation gravitates away from that, outside the scope of that particular agenda item, if I'm being blunt, that whoever's chairing that needs to call that out of order.
6: That's Harold Cogdell. He is considered the front runner. He had the most votes from the council when they whittled down the list of candidates. None of the five yesterday took a strong position on anything. They offered no solutions to such issues as congestion on I-77. Council set to pick one of them to be the next mayor on Monday. The Iran deal has hit a snag. This weekend, talks were supposed to start to work out the details of the peace agreement, but now that's not happening because of Israel. The Israelis continue to attack Lebanon, but under the agreement signed this week, that was supposed to stop.
15: Israel, which was not involved in these negotiations, has made it clear it will not withdraw. And overnight, Israel's military says it struck Hezbollah targets across Lebanon, with Lebanese officials reporting at least 16 deaths.
6: That's reporter Karen Hua. The U.S. has blown another drug boat out of the water, this one in the Pacific. The military says three people on there died and that intel confirmed they were drug runners. Ukraine launching a major attack on Moscow. Using drones, they hit buildings close to the Kremlin.
16: Drone barrage torching the city's main oil refinery for the second time in a week. This all, by the way, happening just 10 miles from the Kremlin. Those strikes disrupting commercial flights across Moscow overnight. Four airports going dark in the process. 17 reported injuries, including a pair of kids, as debris rained down on apartment buildings, a mall, a fitness center.
6: So a lot of damage there in Moscow. That's reporter Kevin Cork. 7:03, your forecast brought to you by Window Nation.
2: After a wet start to this Friday, showers and storms should begin to taper off later in the afternoon hours with a high near 87, and then partly cloudy overnight with light winds as the low falls to 63. It's going to be a dry weekend, plenty of sun on Saturday with a high of 85, clear tomorrow night with a low down to 66, and a sunny end of the weekend on Father's Day with a high close to 90 degrees. I'm meteorologist Jeff Maher on Charlotte's FM News Talk 107.9 WBT.
6: It is 69 at the moment and light rain falling in Mount Holly, and it's 70, rainy uptown at WBT.
0: 69. I'll spot you 10. $79 is the tune-up. 79 is the tune-up right now.
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0: 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I appreciate that.
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10: They are actually out there golfing.
6: Oh, are they?
10: Trying to finish up round one, so weather must be better in New York than it is here. And get ready for round two, both happening today at the U.S. Open in New York. Wyndham Clark leads by 3 strokes. He is at 6 under par. Matt Fitzpatrick, Dustin Johnson with birdies already today, both at -3 and 3 off the lead. Rory McIlroy finished his round yesterday 1 under par, despite bogeys on his final 2 holes.
17: It's so tough. It's so difficult. You know, I didn't feel like I hit 2 bad iron shots in the last 2 holes and, you know, put myself in pretty difficult spots and wasn't able to get it up and down. But, you know, overall, a really good day.
10: Scottie Scheffler 2 over after his first round. Defending champion J.J. Spahn struggling at 7 over par. Jason Day was 7 over through 10 holes, then left with a back injury. Meanwhile, World Cup soccer continues today with 4 matches, including the USA versus Australia, 3 p.m. in Seattle. Still not yet known as star Christian Pulisic will play with a calf injury. Mexico wins 1-0 over South Korea. Korea, Canada 6, Qatar nothing, and first ever World Cup victory for the Canadians. Mets win over the Phillies in baseball 6-4. Andrew Benintendi with a grand slam, pinch hit one at that, with the White Sox winning over the Yankees 5-1. Guardians 4, Brewers 2, and the Knights win over Buffalo 4-0. College World Series in Omaha, best of 3 series, game 1 tomorrow with North Carolina versus the Oklahoma Sooners. Jim Zoki, WBT Sports.
6: 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I'm Mark Garrison, WBT News.
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0: All right, hang on. Wait, pause the hockey music for a minute. We're going to get back to that, but... I just, you ever had this happen to you where you send somebody a picture and then you send text about the picture and then people even start responding about that picture, but some people haven't gotten the picture yet, so it makes no sense in the text string?
1: Well, Bo, none of us have gotten the picture. No. Like, I don't think any of us have gotten a picture.
0: Bernie, you said looks great.
20: Yeah, I was kidding.
1: Was being sarcastic because you sent a text without a picture.
0: No.
1: Look at my windows.
0: No. Okay, hang on. I did send... I'm looking at it right now. And
1: Well, here, I'll show you. Everyone, now, hold up your phone in the room.
0: I understand.
1: Because look at now, it's all gifts.
0: So basically what has happened here, and I know people listening have this happen, and when you're on a group text and somebody will send something, but the picture takes a while to download. So I'm looking at it right now, and you guys have gotten the text part of this, but the picture, I sent two of them, are still hung up here. So now everybody's responding with gifts to the picture that they haven't seen yet.
3: You know who I blame? I blame Steve for having an Android.
1: That's actually true.
3: That's what I blame.
1: Because I think that Steve's...
0: You know what? That's exactly what's happening here. Because this has happened
4: before. Everybody has Steve's gifts, right?
1: We actually do. We all have Steve's gift.
0: But every time this happens, every time this happens to us, it's because you're on the text string.
1: I do love that Bo sent us all a group text, and the only pictures that have arrived are
0: The responses.
1: Steve's gifts, which are so funny. It's
3: I can actually see Jim typing right now.
10: I'm sending mine in real time to you guys right now.
3: Oh, that's a good one.
10: It's the Costanza one.
3: Yeah. Oh, I got it.
0: You got it?
1: Yeah, we got Jim's.
10: All the iPhone people are working today.
0: You guys are going to get mine at 11 o'clock today.
1: or Bo's going to have accidentally sent us his entire photo album.
0: No, that's possible too.
1: We're going to get like
10: No.
0: Do you want me to tell you what I sent you?
1: Well, from the text, I can infer from the text itself that it's going to be a picture of your dog windows.
0: Did I tell you about the dog windows?
1: In the text, you did.
0: No, but did I tell you before this?
1: No.
0: So, okay, wait, now, no, I didn't. Now I got another response. I keep thinking it's going through, and then it's another response.
1: It's all gifts of us trying to see the thing you did not send.
0: So,
10: Steve's on a heater.
0: We replaced the fence in our backyard a couple months ago.
1: With dog windows?
0: No. So my wife then saw online where somebody had, in their fence, taken out these little squares and framed them and made them like windows for the dogs next door.
1: Through the fence.
0: Yes.
1: How precious.
0: So we have two little dogs, and the neighbors have a couple of dogs, and since the neighbors moved in, our dogs have been obsessed. Like whenever both are out at the same time, they're like trying to sniff under the fence and they're scratching at the fence and they want to say hello to each other. So we said, you know what? Let's make these little dog windows so they can communicate. So we finally had them installed yesterday. I sent you guys pictures of those.
1: It would be so great if we could.
0: It'd be so great if you could see him.
3: Just pass your phone around, Bo.
10: I found a picture I just sent to you guys of Bo's windows.
1: Do we need a decoder ring? Is this like invisible ink?
0: Wait.
3: That's a good one.
10: Hold on. Actually have a GIF for dog windows.
0: All right, I'm going to try this right now. I'm going to see if Steve is the culprit. I'm going to send it to Bernie. I'm going to send it to Beth and to Jim, but not to Steve.
1: Okay.
0: And we'll see if you guys get this like immediately. Let's see. Bernie, Beth, and Jim.
1: I feel like this is one of those. Remember the invisible ink that you had to have like the decoder ring for so that you could send messages to each other in school?
10: Do you guys know that you can do that on a text?
1: You can?
10: Yeah, there's an invisible ink. You hold it down.
1: Is that what you did, Bo?
10: I learned that last year. You can send one that's invisible.
0: I left Steve out of the mix. Did you get it? Like,
1: I haven't even gotten a text yet.
0: My phone says you did. It went through.
3: There it goes. Yes, I got it.
1: We got the photo.
0: Thanks a lot, Steve.
3: This looks wonderful.
0: See? Now you see what I was trying to send you.
3: Really
1: and the dogs are standing up looking through the window. Mm-hmm. It's like a porthole in a ship.
3: I got Steve's other text.
10: It is.
3: I got another text from Steve.
10: It's a ship.
0: So, Steve, if you want to see it, come look at one of our phones.
3: I'm good.
0: Anyway, let's see here. What was I doing? The NHL. Do you guys know that the Stanley Cup champions are going to have a parade tomorrow? In Raleigh.
10: Yes. Raleigh.
0: Or as Al Michaels once said, Wally.
10: I did.
0: W-R-A-L. It's got the story this morning on what's going on in and around the state capitol. Flynn Snyder.
5: With words like historic and largest parade ever being used to describe Saturday's Kane celebration, Kaniacs are preparing.
7: What do you think 100,000 people downtown is going to look like?
20: It's going to be packed.
21: It's definitely going to be crazy.
22: It's going to be very busy.
5: And so is law enforcement.
7: What are the biggest challenges when it comes to securing an event like this?
23: Bottom line is it takes a lot of coordination.
5: While Raleigh police haven't said much about their specific security plans, Wake County officials say they're used to large events, think the state fair. But security consultant Patrick Fields says this is no ordinary gathering.
23: You're going to have a lot of support, things like you'll never see before, drones in the air. You'll see a lot of canine, dog, bomb squeeze support going on. You'll see things that's happening behind the scenes that really the public you're not aware of.
5: Road closure signs have already gone up. Mobile barricades are being staged. A warning days in advance for Canes fans to plan ahead.
8: Well, I'm leaving at 6 a.m. to get there early. I don't want to run into no traffic issues. I'm going to get my spot. It's going to be a good time for sure.
5: That's 5 hours before the parade starts.
8: Oh, yeah, no problem with me. It's a once-in-a-lifetime opportunity.
5: And that's really the biggest piece of advice we have heard throughout the day is to just have a plan. Know how you're getting down here. Know where you're going to meet up with people. Phil says, though, that ultimately, though, at the end of the day, this is a celebration. After all, he says Canes fans should also focus on having fun when they're down here.
0: All right, that's WRAL in Raleigh. The parade begins at 11 a.m. tomorrow. I have a feeling that there probably, since it's a Saturday weekend and summertime, a lot of people may be from Charlotte heading up that way.
1: That's a smart idea to do it on a Saturday. Families can go out there. People can see the Stanley Cup in person. I'm so excited.
10: Time to put the school buses away before they burn.
1: Definitely.
0: Yes.
1: Definitely do
0: Let's
1: that.
0: Learn from other people's mistakes.
1: Right.
0: Put the school buses away. And speaking of New York, they had their parade yesterday. And some interesting things to come out of that. We'll talk about that a little bit later. The Mamdani speech yesterday, and then the Jim Dolan speech responding to that. And then it's the largest crowd I think they've ever had for a parade there in New York City, which is saying something after the Knicks won the title. From the Charlotte Eye, Ear, Nose, and Throat Traffic Center, trust your senses to Senta. Here's Boomer Von Cannon.
9: 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Free parking throughout the area around the parade route on Hillsborough.
1: I love free parking.
9: So everyone's waiting. Parking fees. So come on down. So it's free.
0: Raleigh.
9: Hey, at WPTF back in the day when they hired a new announcer, first thing they addressed was the pronunciation of what they call Raleigh, R-A-W hyphen L-E-E. They had to go through it every time.
0: Raleigh. Well, so this was, I think this was 2002, the first time they made the Stanley Cup final. This was how Al Michaels, because it was on ABC and Al Michaels was calling.
11: Meanwhile, the Carolina Hurricanes down 3-1. They'll go back to Raleigh after the game.
0: Raleigh.
10: Go back to Raleigh.
3: Like a roly-poly.
1: Like a roly-poly.
9: Some folks say Raleigh.
1: Have they not heard of Sir Walter Raleigh? I mean, pick up a book.
0: Or as some say, Raleighwood.
9: Raleighwood. That's it.
3: That's right. Yeah.
9: That's it right there,
1: Raleighwood.
9: Guys. Raleighwood.
12: Right here.
9: Yes, that's it. Good morning. 85 South.
0: Good morning.
9: Oh, man, 85 Southbound. We have a bump up on the ramp to Brookshire, the exit 36 ramp, and also in East Mecklenburg near Matthews, 485 ramp to inbound Independence. That's on the exit 51 ramp. Understand it's a single vehicle. That vehicle has run off the roadway into the tree line, but anticipate some delays. Also, westbound ramp from Independence to Brookshire Freeway, and on John Belt Freeway, an incident near Kenilworth Avenue to the west Mount Holly Road near Fred Alexander Boulevard. Boomer Von Cannon, WBT traffic.
10: All right, raining outside. 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
9: Your WBT forecast today, Friday, June 19th. Showers this morning, partly sunny skies by afternoon. Today's high 87. Tomorrow, more sunshine, 85. And Sunday, we'll wrap up the weekend with more sunshine and 90. 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

0: 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One of our clients, Sonny's Barbecue, says,
1: "We've been on WBT since 1978 when we opened our first Sonny's in Charlotte. To this day, we contribute much of our success to H.A. Thompson. His mouthwatering commercials were responsible for helping us grow. We still believe in the power of WBT and have continued to include them in our advertising budget."
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4: 7:21 on WBT, Friday, June 19th. Ty Boyd Studio here. Don't forget, and I know you haven't because you're already sending. You guys don't need me to say this, but you know I'm a forward thinker. I like to help you plan things here across your morning schedule. But tell us something good at 7:50. That's how it roll. How we roll. And a lot of you are already sending stuff.
5: Oh, my buddy Tom. This is becoming my new favorite thing, Tom's videos.
4: Oh, did he send a new one?
5: Tom sent a new video from his pal Howard. It's becoming my new favorite thing about Fridays. I can't wait to see what Howard has to say.
4: Wonder if Tom has any dog windows in his backyard.
5: You know what? We need to find out.
4: See, Tom, you need a dog window. Need two of them. 7:22 on WBT. So we've talked earlier in the show about local politics yesterday. And we'll talk more about that with Mark Garrison coming up at 7:35. The five mayoral candidates were in front of city council for a second time yesterday, trying to make their final case and answering questions from the council as council will vote for the interim mayor coming up on Monday. So local politics this week, national politics as well. Yesterday was quite an afternoon in Chicago. With something that every president ultimately will unveil in their presidential library. President Obama, former President Obama, and many former presidents, and of course, many people that were part of the Obama administration were assembled there yesterday in Illinois to debut this library.
5: Yeah, it actually ended up being a star-studded event. Some of the performances included songs from Stevie Wonder, from Bruce Springsteen, from U2. From The Roots, from Eddie Vedder, Jennifer Hudson, John Legend, Christina Aguilera, Common, Mark Anthony, and they had the Uniting Voices Chicago Choir and the music from a nonprofit group called Guitars Over Guns all performing. But former First Lady Michelle Obama spoke, as did the former president Barack Obama, and all living former presidents were in attendance, and all of the former first ladies were in attendance as well. And the relationship, you know, that became famous online between Michelle Obama and former President George W. Bush, that was on full display yesterday. And they even posted another picture of themselves kind of in that hugging pose that became so famous years and years ago with the Altoids, you know, because she was famously giving him a mint. And so they were holding their Altoids yesterday and in kind of a hugging pose.
4: Well, the weather was good, so there was no need for her to help him with, you know, keep his head dry.
5: Right.
4: Because that was the other one. Inauguration where
5: yes, they're like little best friends. It's the cutest relationship.
4: So some of the speeches yesterday, the star of the show, of course, former President Barack Obama.
6: The exhibits here focus not just on policies, but on the shared values that make democracy possible. A belief in the intrinsic dignity and worth of all people. And that no one is above the law or beneath its protection. A belief in checks and balances in our government and an accountability that comes with an

0: Independent judiciary and a robust free press. A belief that our military and law enforcement owe allegiance not to any president or political party, but to the people and our Constitution. A belief in the peaceful transfer of power after the people have spoken in fair and free elections, recognizing that in a large, complicated society like ours, no group or faction gets its way 100% of the time. And a belief that qualities of character, honesty, integrity, kindness, compassion, a sense of duty and honor, those things matter in our public dealings, just as they do in our private lives. These are the values and traditions I believe in. And they are not Republican or Democratic values. They're American values we can all share, regardless of party. Values every president here today, as different as we are, has tried our best to uphold. Values that John McCain and Mitt Romney believed in, no less than I did. It is our greatest inheritance. The story of America at its best, because it reflects a basic faith in the decency of our fellow citizens.
1: That's President Barack Obama speaking yesterday. Now, the former First Lady, Michelle Obama, also spoke before it was his turn.
2: You were doing the people's work, rescuing our economy, expanding health care, ending a war, ordering the bin Laden raid, saving an auto industry, winning a peace prize.
1: You can hear Hillary Clinton laughing in the background on that. That moment kind of went viral yesterday.
3: Yeah.
1: The Barack Obama Presidential Center Library is in Chicago's Jackson Park, featuring a contemporary branch of the Chicago Public Library, an interactive media area, and the Presidential Reading Room.
4: And it opens to the public today on Juneteenth, on the Juneteenth holiday. People have gone online. You do have to have tickets to go into the library to experience it. And right now, tickets are sold out through November.
1: So a lot of national politics yesterday. We'll shift gears and go back hyper-local here in a few minutes and talk with Mark about what happened yesterday at the government center as the five remaining interim mayoral candidates were in front of the current council getting questions and having a chance to make final speeches before what's going to happen on Monday, which is, we believe, the final selection of the interim mayor. 728 on WBT, Friday, June 19th. And we head back to the news center and rejoin Mark Garrison.
5: Thank you, sir. Charlotte cops cracking down on the curfew. You may not have realized it, but Charlotte does indeed have a curfew. Kids cannot be out past 11 unless they're with mom and dad or a guardian.
6: We just ask that the parents know where their kids are, that they're keeping an eye on them, and that they're tracking where they are and what they're doing.
5: And Lieutenant Ryan Shills telling Channel 9, if your kid is out late, unsupervised, causing trouble, you as a parent will be charged.
6: If you make a poor decision, it's not just you that is going to be, you know, found in a poor position. Your parents could be arrested and charged criminally.
5: Well, last weekend, a group of teens caused a lot of trouble at Romare Bearden Park uptown. In fact, a 16-year-old pulled a gun and wounded two people. He is now charged. So CMPD put a camera tower in the park yesterday to keep an eye on things, and plenty of cops will be at Romare Bearden Park this weekend. Speaking of kids and crime, story we told you about this time yesterday morning, two people were wounded, two kids and a 24-year-old man after someone opened fire Wednesday in Noda. Well, now they've arrested a 15-year-old for that shooting. The victim still being treated. No word on why that kid started shooting. Vice President Vance is staying home. He was supposed to go to Switzerland for more negotiations with Iran after the deal signed this week, but Iran backed out. They're upset that Israel continues to attack inside Syria.
3: This morning, new questions about what comes next for President Trump's deal with Iran. It comes after the White House announced late last night Vice President J.D. Vance was postponing a planned trip to Switzerland, where he'd been expected to lead the next round of talks on implementing the agreement. The White House saying the trip's plans had not been finalized, calling the negotiations never simple or predictable. Meanwhile, a growing number of Republicans on Capitol Hill are openly criticizing the deal, arguing it gives too much to Iran.
5: As reporter Karen Hua, one Republican not happy with the deal is Senator Ted Cruz, who normally backs the president, but he's not happy that Iran could end up getting $300 billion.
7: If we give billions of dollars to Iran, that money will be used to murder Americans. And so I don't believe we should do that.
5: But Vice President Vance says Iran gets no money unless they live up to the bargain and promise not to develop nuclear weapons. Some people are not happy about it. The sale of the YMCA at Ballantyne, known as the Morrison Y, a petition drive has popped up online now asking the Y not to sell. But the YMCAs in Charlotte are struggling in need of cash, so they're selling the facility to Moments of Hope Church for more than $40 million.
8: I hope that everybody in the Ballantyne area that's listening will know we'll be good neighbors. We love to serve people. We love to give. We've given away $14 million over the last 7 years to different organizations that need help. And we are a generous congregation. We only want to be good neighbors. And we hope that this will be a win-win for the Y as well.
5: David Chadwick, pastor of Moments of Hope Church, yesterday with Bo and Beth. Now, the Morrison Y is still open and will be, and will shut down sometime next summer. Brings us to 7:32, off to the Charlotte Eye, Ear, Nose, and Throat Traffic Center. Trust your senses, DeSanta. Boomer, how are we looking in the rain this morning?
9: Yes, sir. A little wet on the roadways this morning for sure. Incident 85 southbound near exit 41 Sugar Creek Road. Also near Matthews on 485 ramp to Independence Boulevard inbound. That's on the exit 51 ramp. And uptown have a bump up on John Belk Freeway near Kenilworth Avenue, northwest of uptown. But medic on the scene, Bellhaven Boulevard at Brookshire Boulevard. Also to the west, Mount Holly Road near Fred Alexander Boulevard, and reports of road blockage at Roswell's Ferry Road at Idaho Drive. Boomer Von Cannon, WBT Traffic.
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10: At the U.S. Open, they did not quite finish up round one yesterday with the weather delay, so some golfers wrapping up, getting ready for round two. Wyndham Clark continues to be the leader, though, as he's playing his final hole. He is still at 6 under par, and overall has been playing well of late this season.
11: It's been feeling really good. I've been starting to really putt good, and the swing's been kind of trending all year. So, yeah, I'm excited to be here playing some good golf.
10: Currently a 3-stroke lead, Matt Fitzpatrick, Dustin Johnson, Gary Woodland all at -3 right now. Rory McIlroy finished yesterday at 1 under par despite bogeying his final two holes. Scottie Scheffler was 2 over. Defending champion J.J. Spahn, 7 over par. And Jason Day left the event after 10 holes with a back injury. He was 7 over par when he left. World Cup soccer in Seattle today for USA versus Australia with a 3 p.m. start. Not yet known if star Christian Pulisic will play with a calf injury. Mexico wins last night over South Korea 1-0, and Canada gets their first ever World Cup victory, beating Qatar 6-0. Baseball: Knights at Buffalo win 4-0. White Sox get an Andrew Benintendi pinch hit grand slam win over the Yankees 5-1. Mets 6, Phillies 4. It's game one of the College World Series, best of three tomorrow in Omaha, with North Carolina taking on Oklahoma. Jim Zocchi, WBT Sports.
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12: The showers and storms that move through early on this Friday may result in heavy rain and then some breaks in the clouds late in the day with a high of 87. Tonight, a partly cloudy sky with a low of 63. Plenty of sun on Saturday. Tomorrow, as the high approaches 85. A clear sky Saturday night with a low in the mid-60s. Then a sunny and warmer Father's Day to wrap up the weekend Sunday as the high approaches 90. I'm meteorologist Jeff Marr on Charlotte's FM News Talk 107.9 WBT.
5: Yeah, the rain should be out of here in a couple of hours. Hopefully 71 at the moment in Rock Hill, 70 uptown at WBT. 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I'm Mark Garrison, WBT News.
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1: And speaking of that, yours truly, Beth Troutman, be out there broadcasting live 5 to 7 on Saturday, July 4th, right before the Charlotte Symphony takes the stage, and then right after that will be the largest fireworks show in the Southeast that we get to count down there for the city of Charlotte. We've done this for a number of years now, and it's one of our favorite nights of the year. 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
4: I'm so excited about this. I love this fireworks show. It's so much fun. I hope you will all come out and join us.
1: 50th anniversary, first one we ever did was 1976. So going to be a fun night out at Truist Field. Mark Garrison joins us now, WBT News Director, and the saga continues of the search for a new interim mayor. And yesterday was the latest chapter as the five remaining interim mayoral candidates assembled there in front of the Charlotte City Council, minus James Mitchell. But James Mitchell was there. He was just on the other side because he's a guy who's trying to be an interim mayor. So, Mark, you watched this whole thing yesterday.
5: I did. And in the interest of full disclosure, I will tell you that I'm jaded. I mean, I've been covering local politics for a long time.
4: You know what? I love that you just said that out loud. You know what? Well, I've been doing this for a while, and I'm kind of jaded from all of this.
5: And I was horribly bored and disappointed. I mean, three of the candidates, Caleb Tedros and Kerry Cook and Robert Harrington, they talked in circles and said absolutely nothing. In fact, Bo and I, it was funny a little bit during this, while it was going on, I texted Bo and I said, look, you know, if you were playing a drinking game, you'd get drunk on this work.
19: Communication, transparency.
20: I'm going to go back to transparency.
5: I mean, transparency. Yeah, they all promised to be transparent about what we don't know, but they all promised to be transparent. And then just in poking a little fun here, we got this out of
0: Carrie Cook.
21: Last night, my daughter said, "Mommy, what does the mayor do?" And I said, "The mayor is a bridge in a lot of ways, and you have to be a bridge of information."
0: Really? Did she really tell her daughter that? I hope not. She should have said, "Oh, well, Mommy would get to have a cool gavel and rule at the city council meetings." I don't know. I was just very disappointed. Crime did not come up. The question, this was another thing. So the council apparently had pre-approved a list of questions. Council members had to ask questions off the list. And, I mean, they didn't talk about crime. They didn't talk about really any significant issue. The only two questions that generated some interest were on I-77 and the issue of how to control city council meetings. Because Mayor Vi Lyles has had a tough time controlling those. And so pretty much everybody agreed, yeah, I'm not afraid to bang the gavel and use Robert's Rules of Order. But then when it came to 77, none of the candidates offered a solution. Robert Harrington did indicate, though, something's got to be done.
22: I think finding a way to re-engage in an appropriate way in the process of developing 77 South is important. And I think it has to be done. I think it is an immediate priority.
0: But what does that really mean, re-engage on I-77? Again, he didn't elaborate on what he means. Smudgy Mitchell, who also was responsible for killing, in many ways, the toll road, still thinks that tolls are a bad idea.
23: It's going to have to be a collaboration of this community, this city council, and NCDOT come up with another approach.
0: Come up with another approach. What? Well, he didn't say. So I think that's the thing that I came away with that is nobody had any suggestions on what the city should do about anything. Did you think that, Bo?
1: Well, I thought it was an interesting dynamic because back to what you were talking about, and they asked each of these candidates, how would you effectively control us?
0: Yeah.
1: And then, you know, you're thinking about, okay, well, maybe be careful what you say because you don't want somebody who's going to come in and say, I will dominate control. You know, it's very interesting because you're asking people, how will you control us? And then they're making their decision about how much control do we want over us? Does that make sense?
0: Yeah. And Smudgy Mitchell actually had the most interesting comment. He said that he would like to see a time limit put on each council member on how much time they could spend talking about a particular issue. Right now, it's open-ended. I mean, some of the council members just go on and on and on. He thinks there needs to be a time limit. I thought that was pretty interesting.
4: I thought it was interesting. I think when all of this started, I was saying this earlier, Mark, and you can tell me if you felt the same way. I thought James Smudgy Mitchell early on when Vi Lyles stepped down was going to probably be the person that was put into this role. But after this conversation, after watching this process, and after seeing the nomination lists of the top three of all the council members, only five people put James Mitchell on their list, and James Mitchell was one of those five, which I thought was interesting. I feel like Cogdill is potentially the one that might end up getting the most votes from council.
1: Okay, so
0: you got the most votes in the elimination process.
4: Exactly.
0: Yeah, that's
1: and
0: right.
1: And Cogdill is the one guy who can say, now I'm not counting James Mitchell because he's on council right now, but Cogdill of the newcomers to this mix is the one guy that can say, I've sat around this dais. Mm-hmm. I have experience dealing with these very things. And yesterday he was asked, "What do you have any concerns or do you think there are any concerns from the outside about the job that you'll do?"
24: I don't know what concerns the public will have. I really don't. I'm sure I'm not liked by everyone. I'm certain of that. I'm sure that other people are not liked by everyone. I'm far more concerned about being respected than liked, and I will do nothing to compromise my integrity. This is a tough decision. I encourage you not to pick somebody because you like them. I encourage you not to pick somebody because you've aligned with them on a political issue here or there. I encourage you to look at the qualifications, the skill set, the experience of the applicants. Ask yourself, who do you think you could work with? Who do you think will be a moderate, sensible, common sense voice that won't go out, speak on behalf of the city of Charlotte when the council has not authorized that? And I'm not suggesting that anyone has, but I'm saying you work within the parameters that As a chair of a board or as mayor, you work within the parameters that your governing body permits you to work within.
1: And we've said this before, Mark, but, you know, people have short memories about things. But this is a guy who sparred with Jennifer Roberts remarkably back in the day and ousted Jennifer Roberts and became chair of the Mecklenburg County Commission. Yeah. So, you know, he was saying some things there without saying them, and you can kind of read between the lines, and I thought that was interesting.
0: But and listening to him there and then listening to James Mitchell, honestly, those were the only two guys who really just were kind of plain spoken and told you what they thought without the flowery language that the others had about transparency and working for the greater public good. I mean, those three made speeches. Cogdell and Mitchell were just down to earth and told you what they thought. And that's why I think they're the two front runners.
1: Well, I was going to ask you that at the end here. Who do you think the final two are? So there you go. And Monday will be the day if everything goes according to plan. You always have to say that because you never know.
0: Yeah.
1: And by the way, on Monday, we're going to have former Governor Pat McCrory on to get his take on how this process has been. And we'll ask him, too, if he'll tell us who he thinks has the edge here as we go into an interesting period once they finally decide this. That's going to be fascinating to watch the new person sort of try to gain the trust and traction of the folks that are already there. All right,
0: but
1: thank you.
0: Remember what you learned here today. The mayor is a bridge.
4: Transparency is the word of the day.
0: That's right.
1: Process.
0: Take a drink.
1: Process, transparency. Take a drink. All right, we'll take a pause here and throw the baton over to Boomer Von Cannon. He's in the Charlotte Eye, Ear, Nose, and Throat Traffic Center. Trust your senses to Senta. What's up, Boomer?
9: Hey, thank you, Bo and Beth. Have slowdowns underway. 85 southbound, the right lane block between exit 41 Sugar Creek Road and exit 40 Graham Street. Again, just stay away from the right lane and merge left. Seeing some traffic building up now beginning at exit 45 Harris. Just be sure to merge to the far left lane for your best time. 85 southbound approaching exit 40 Graham Street. Have an incident at 485 Interloop near Matthews on the ramp to Independence Boulevard inbound. And uptown, an incident John Belk Freeway near Kenilworth Avenue, northwest Charlotte on Bellhaven Boulevard at Brookshire Boulevard, and to the west on Mount Holly Road near Fred Alexander Boulevard. Boomer Von Cannon, WBT Traffic.
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1: 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There's no catch. We just want you to tell us something good. Something that has happened to you this week, something that happened to somebody else, something that you want to get out over the 100,000 watts of 107.9 WBT. We'll do it in just a few.
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9: Your WBT forecast today, Friday, June 19th. Showers this morning. Sunshine returns this afternoon. Today's high 87. Tomorrow, more sunshine, 85. And Sunday, wrap up the weekend with a high 90. 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
1: 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Every week, we give you the keys to the 100,000 watts. And tell us something good. And you're doing it, and we love it, and so do you, and let's roll.
4: We're getting some really great ones today, everybody. Wade just sent a text that said, tell me something great, great in all caps. Speaking on behalf of thousands of parents, our children graduated high school this past week / weekend. Yay! I read the yay because it was also in all caps. Mike and Lisa Conger, our good buddies, buddies of the show, friends of the show, friends of all the shows actually here on our station. Mike and Lisa Conger texted in and said, our something good, we were able to have dinner with and host Mark Garrison at Tierman Farms because he did the awesome story this week on their honey
1: farm. Did
4: he
1: review the health sanitation rating?
4: Yeah, it would be intimidating to have Mark Garrison come to your house.
1: Guys, Garrison's here. Clean up.
15: Mike and Lisa have proper training.
4: Right.
15: Proper restaurant training.
4: Did they wash their hands properly?
15: Mm-hmm.
4: Alan says, something good. We received much needed rain. Thankful to God for that. Also very thankful on this Father's Day weekend for all of the fathers out there who believe that children have the right to be born. And he said all the godly fathers out there.
17: Thank you.
1: Bernie, you have one.
17: Yeah, so it's not necessarily, obviously a really not great thing happened this week at the Humane Society or of Concord, where the people just kind of showed up and looted their entire donations bin and took all their stuff. So me and my wife were able to donate yesterday, and I'm hoping that everybody in our audience or people in our audience can donate too at the Humane Society of Concord. Just go to humanesocietyofconcord.org.
4: Oh,
17: and donate there.
0: Who loots a place like that?
17: A great question.
4: Right. Oh, how terrible. So it's the Humane Society of Concord that you can donate to help them rebuild the funds that were taken. Bernie, that was really beautiful that you and Emma.
17: Thanks, Steve. I appreciate it.
4: You're very welcome.
17: Well, our dog is from the Humane Society here in Charlotte,
0: Benji.
17: Can
0: I donate one of my dogs?
17: Well, I think that would.
0: Oh, they just want money and items.
4: No, yes,
17: that would defeat the purpose of their entire mission.
0: Well, just one of the two.
15: What Bernie's trying to say is, let's take something bad that happened and make it as good as it can be today.
4: Yes, turn it into something good, and that's really, really beautiful, Bernie.
17: I am going to the Chris Stapleton concert tomorrow, though, so that is something good.
4: Oh, that is something
17: really
4: good.
17: Really excited for that.
0: Could you donate me a ticket to the Chris Stapleton?
17: Sure. Sure.
4: Christian texted in and said, good morrow, Bo and Beth. This is Christian, and I would like to tell you something good. My neighbor, Jeannie, is doing study abroad in Spain, which is really darn cool.
15: Did you say they wanted a good morrow? Because we can't
4: do that. Yes, good morrow.
15: Let's try this. Good morrow.
5: Good morrow.
15: Thank you very much.
0: Can you do it in Spanish? Because they're going to Spain.
4: Buenos dias.
15: We had to think about it.
4: Doug texted in and said, I have some good news. My wife, Chris, and I are celebrating 34 years of marriage.
17: Wow.
4: Holy moly, congratulations.
17: That's how long I've been alive. Wow. That's incredible.
15: You've been married a whole Bernie.
17: Yes.
4: You've been married a whole Bernie's
17: worth
4: of years.
17: It's your Bernie year. Great job.
0: Isn't 34 the golf club anniversary?
4: Is that what that is?
0: A set of golf clubs? A set of golf clubs?
15: Or maybe it's the Subway.
17: Oh, well, I would prefer golf clubs.
0: It's the Subway sub anniversary.
4: Yeah. Jamie texted in and said, happy birthday today to Gina Weiss and happy Father's Day weekend to all the fathers out there. Connie says, tell me something great. This Sunday is the 29th wedding anniversary for me and my husband, George. Every one of them becomes more and more precious.
15: Connie and George, longtime listeners to the station and the show. We love them.
4: Oh, we love them so, so much. Tell me something good coming from Tom in Rock Hill. He sent me a bunch of pictures of candy. It looks like...
17: And like Lowe's buckets.
4: Oh, it's Father's Day in like Tractor Supply and like Lowe's buckets
17: awesome.
4: And stuff.
15: But the very first line of it says, well, it is.
30: That was a Good Morning BT humble brag.
15: He said it. He said, no humble brag, Bo, but I got to brag on my wife as she made these many buckets full of goodies and sent us the pictures of all these.
4: And they're for her coworkers for Father's Day this weekend. Holy moly, Tom. I love your wife. And speaking of tell me something goods from Tom, our other buddy, Tom, sent us another video this week of Howard. This is making my life, guys, these videos from Howard. This is another one. Listen to this.
18: Come on, tell Beth something good. Tell her something good. Really? Really? Really?
15: Man, that's really good. Wow.
18: Is that good?
4: This is the second week that Tom has sent a video of Howard, and I am obsessed with Howard. I love him so much.
0: Is that
4: much.
0: Our new mascot, Howard?
4: Yes, Howard is the new Good Morning BT
0: the WBT
4: mascot.
0: WBT dog.
4: Kim says something great. I'm spending this week at the beach with my grandkids. Oh, guys, she sent a picture of her grandkids on the beach. Holy moly, four grandkids. They're the cutest darn things I've ever seen. Tell me something good. Jake and Jessica have been married for 17 years. Congratulations to Jake and Jessica.
0: Halfway to 34.
17: Yeah.
15: That's a halfway to Bernie.
17: A half Bernie.
4: Y'all, Robert Boyd.
15: Burn. That's a burn.
17: It's a burn.
4: Robert Boyd said happy birthday to Ty Boyd's granddaughter, Lindsay, who's turning 28 today.
0: There's so many Boyds, I feel like it's always somebody's birthday.
17: That's true.
4: And Jeff's daughter got engaged this week, and he could not be more proud or thrilled for the two of them. Congratulations to Jeff's daughter. Yo, we're getting so many today.
15: Way to bring it today. Tell us something good. We'll keep peppering them in as the show goes on, but as we always say,
19: I gotta say it was a good day.
15: All right, 7:58. We're moments away from 8 o'clock on a Friday morning. Stay with us on Good Morning BT.
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21: We never should have hired her in the first place. Good morning. Just before 8, I'm Mark Garrison. So says two former Charlotte-Mecklenburg school board members. They're speaking out now about Crystal Hill, the superintendent. Hill has been suspended. She's under investigation. Some or none voted against hiring Hill 3 years ago.
22: We had four finalists. She was one of them.
3: And honestly, I was a no vote because I thought there were more experienced candidates in the pool. And my concern was she had not led a large school district of our size.
21: And WBT News has now learned that the school board actually told Hill in advance 2 weeks ago that she would be investigated, giving her time, some say, to hide evidence.
6: At that point, she's had time to line up her minions. She's had time to, quote, I guess, bury the bodies. She's had time to prepare for an investigation of whatever she can prepare for. So I do find the process that they've undertaken is going to be, I think, more challenging for them.
21: That's former board member Rhonda Cheek, who says Hill cannot come back from this. The school board not saying exactly what they're looking into other than her overall operation of the school system. And keeping up with power outages from last night's heavy rain, we started out earlier this morning with 2,000 in the dark. Now, according to Duke's outage map, 3,000 people around Charlotte have no power right now, Boomer.
9: That means no AC.
21: Ooh.
9: Ouch.
21: Yeah.
9: With this humidity?
21: Muggy out there. Boomer, ooh, feeling the pain in the Charlotte Eye, Ear, Nose, and Throat Traffic Center. Trust your senses to Senta. So the rain has caused a few wrecks, too.
9: Yeah, sir. It's several incidents involving single vehicles this morning, hydroplaning. So that's been taking place throughout the area. That's beginning to back off just a bit now with this rain moving out. But still keep an eye out for some ponding water along the roadways. Have an incident southbound 85, the right lane affected as you approach the ramp to exit 40 Graham Street. If you're on 85 south around exit 45 Harris Boulevard, just merge to the far left lane for the best time. Incident northwest Charlotte, Belhaven Boulevard at Brookshire Boulevard. To the south, have report of a road hazard on Irwin Road at South Tryon and a collision near the airport in West Charlotte, Wilkinson Boulevard at Little Rock Road. Boomer Von Kennen, WBT Traffic.
21: WBT News Time, 8:01 in Newton, about an hour from Charlotte, an 85-year-old killer in court yesterday. Willard Black's bond was set at $2.5 million. He's charged with shooting his business partner at a furniture factory after a judge said that Black would have to sell his share of the company.
7: The victim, 59-year-old Rob Arguelles, was on the Alexander County School Board. Court records show the day of his killing, a judge ordered Black give up his stake in the business to Arguelles. In March, a judge ruled Arguelles was owed more than $300,000. Police say it all happened inside this building when the pair got into an argument. Black is accused of shooting Arguelles once in the chest and then again in the back.
21: It's Michael Warwick with Channel 3 in Newton. A rocky start to the Iran deal. This week, the talks were supposed to start on Saturday, but the effort to work out details of the peace accord now not happening because of Israel. The Israelis have continued to attack in Lebanon, but under the agreement signed this week, that was supposed to stop.
8: Israel, which was not involved in these negotiations, has made it clear it will not withdraw. And overnight, Israel's military says it struck Hezbollah targets across Lebanon, with Lebanese officials reporting at least 16 deaths.
21: That's reporter Karen Hua. Chicago, the Obama Library had its big grand opening yesterday.
22: Every living former president and first lady here to commemorate this event, except for President Trump, who was not invited and who has compared the Obama Presidential Center to trash. And the Obamas took plenty of veiled shots against President Trump and his policies during the remarks, like Michelle Obama touting her husband's accomplishments, noting to applause that Obama won a peace prize. The Obamas also talked about how they hope this center, the largest and most expensive in presidential library history, will be a resource for the city's crime and poverty-ridden South Side.
21: That's reporter Garrett Tenney in Chicago, but there were protesters there. Contractors who built the Obama Library saying they still haven't been paid. And if you're going to the movies this weekend, big premiere, Toy Story 5.
23: The toys are back, but Buzz Lightyear, Woody, and Jessie face a new challenge, technology. One that we can all relate to when they come face-to-face with Lilypad, a brand-new tablet device that arrives with her own disruptive ideas.
21: I hope they still have Mr. Potato Head. That's reporter Michelle Polina. It's 8:03. The weather's brought to you by Window Nation.
24: After a wet start to this Friday, showers and storms should begin to taper off later in the afternoon hours with a high near 87, and then partly cloudy overnight with light winds as the low falls to 63. It's going to be a dry weekend, plenty of sun on Saturday with a high of 85, clear tomorrow night with a low down to 66, and a sunny end of the weekend on Father's Day with a high close to 90 degrees. I'm meteorologist Jeff Marr on Charlotte's FM News Talk 107.9 WBT.
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21: 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Ahead of the opening bell, Dow futures down 165 points right now. The NASDAQ futures in negative territory as well, down 145. Now it's time for sports, brought to you by Cardinal Environmental Solutions, and the golf's underway, huh?
0: They are somewhat into round two. Many have finished round one. In fact, the leader, Wyndham Clark, is finishing up his opening round still at 6 under par. Down to a 2-stroke lead, though. It was 4 at the beginning of today. Dustin Johnson finished his first round, though, at 4 under. He's 2 off the lead. Matt Fitzpatrick, Gary Woodland at 3 under par. Rory McIlroy plays at about 2 p.m. today. Finished his opening round at -1 despite bogeys on his final two holes.
11: I think with the conditions today, anything under par is, or anything even around even par is a good score. It was a day to really just keep yourself in the tournament and not shoot yourself out of it.
0: Scottie Scheffler was 2 over after the opening round. Defending champion J.J. Spahn, 7 over par. USA versus Australia, World Cup soccer at 3 p.m. in Seattle today. Still waiting to see if Christian Pulisic will play with the calf injury. Mexico 1-0 over South Korea yesterday. And Canada gets their first ever World Cup victory, beating Qatar 6-0. Baseball, Knights at Buffalo win 4-0. White Sox get an Andrew Benintendi pinch hit grand slam in the 8th inning, beat the Yankees 5-1. Mets over the Phillies 6-4, and for the Tar Heels, Game 1 of the College World Series Best of 3 Finals versus Oklahoma happens tomorrow. Jim Zoki, WBT Sports.
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15: Friday morning in the Ty Boyd studio. Doing all right over there?
4: My ponytail was caught in my headphones. Don't you guys hate when your ponytail gets caught in the headphones?
15: Great.
4: It was a lot of...
0: A dreadlocks.
4: A lot of trouble going on over here.
15: Friday, June 19th. Saturday, June 20th is going to be the Hurricanes Parade in downtown Raleigh. After the NHL Stanley Cup title. Yesterday... Big day in New York City as the Knicks had their first parade since the early 70s. And you know, Jalen Brunson, front and center.
29: We really did it, dog. Somehow, some way, I knew we were going to find a way to get this done. Most importantly, thank you to the fans. I'm not going to lie, though, y'all are some pretty hard critics. But we appreciate it. At least I do. Appreciate it a lot. Lastly, I want to thank my family. Truly, without them, their sacrifice and everything wouldn't be possible. My inner circle, I mean, they keep me humble every single day. They don't let me get off track for nothing. Damn, New York, we really did it, man. We really did it.
15: That is the king of New York right now.
0: He had a chip that he won and a chip on his shoulder, it sounded like.
23: Oh.
0: Your fans are a little critical of us at times.
15: So Jalen Brunson is the king of New York.
23: It's the Brunson burner, Bo.
15: The Brunson burner is the king of New York.
0: Now do the Carl Anthony Towns. Nothing, right?
1: Meow.
0: Meow.
23: Meow. Meow.
15: Let me try this a third time. If Jalen Brunson is the king of New York, then there's a mayor of New York, too. Right.
23: Yes, there is a mayor of New York. He spoke yesterday.
15: He did.
3: We have watched from nosebleeds and through gritted teeth on televisions in the windows of electronic stores and from projectors balanced on fire escapes. We have watched alone in our apartments with our heads in our hands, shoulder to shoulder at bars where the signal flickers, alongside friends and family who we wish more than anything could be here today, sharing this moment. For 53 long years, we have watched the Knicks and we have waited. We waited as the memory of Willis Reed winning the championship on one leg grew fainter and fainter. We waited as Clyde came up clutch again and again, as John Starks dunked on Jordan and Patrick Ewing dunked on the Pacers, as Bernard King scored 60, as Charles Oakley pulled every rebound within reach, as Spike got in Reggie Miller's face, as Allen Houston put up a shot against Miami that hung in the air for an eternity, as Larry Johnson gave us the four-point play heard around New York,
15: Grandma Long,
3: as Starbury traded threes with Kobe and then sold sneakers every kid could afford, as Nate Robinson stuffed Yao Ming, as the city came alive watching Linsanity, and as Melo lived every Brooklyn dreams when he came home and made MSG feel like the center of the universe once again.
15: Well, I got to say, he went on and spoke for about 8 minutes, but say what you will about Mamdani. Some people like him, some people don't like him at all, but that was a great speech yesterday.
23: It really was.
15: About the Knicks. And, you know,
0: did AI write that, do you think? Well, tell me all the great New York Knicks moments.
15: Here's the thing. If AI wrote it, then he memorized it.
23: Yeah. Because
15: he wasn't looking at a piece of paper.
23: He didn't look at notes. He was just saying all of this. He seemed like this huge Knicks fan. And it was an all basketball speech. It wasn't political.
1: He was rattling off names that nobody would remember unless you were a Knicks fan.
15: Well, I mean, look, I'm kind of surprised he mentioned Larry Johnson. I mean, that's digging. I mean, we know Larry Johnson around here, but it's not like Larry Johnson. I mean, he was part of that 99 team, but Larry Johnson's not like royalty in New York or anything.
0: Well, he's Jeremy Lin, too. All the
15: Jeremy
0: Hornets.
15: Lin.
0: Hornets and Bobcats.
1: He gave a Raymond Felton shout out.
15: He did.
1: He did.
23: Yeah,
1: he did.
15: But the one name that you heard right there, Charles Oakley. Now, I don't know if you all follow the story about Charles Oakley. Charles Oakley has been famously banned from MSG because of a fallout he had with the owner of the Knicks, Jim Dolan, back in, I think, 2017, I think it was. But, I mean, if you go back and read the backstory, now, Oakley played for the Bulls back in the day. He also played for the Knicks and was a beloved member of the Knicks by many people. But he's to this day, and he was not allowed to come to the NBA Finals in New York, the recent ones. He went to
23: because of the owner.
15: Yeah, because he went to a Spurs game where they played the Knicks in the finals. But so Mamdani mentions Oakley yesterday. Dolan is sitting right there listening to this, and he speaks after Mamdani. And this is what Jim Dolan, the owner of the Knicks, said.
5: I don't need your vote. I don't need to quote to you, right, about what happened here. And it's 'cause if you're real Knicks fans, you know it already.
15: So there's that.
0: That was inspiring.
23: Right? Have we just gotten to a place where it's like, you know what? If I can be a jerk, I'm going to be a jerk. What? Like the people.
0: Way to make it about yourself.
23: Right. Way to make it about you. He was, the people of New York were just excited, you know, and most of the people who got up were trying to fan that
4: flame of excitement, not come up and be like, if you're a fan, you don't have to say you're a fan. You're a fan.
6: You have to cheer if you're a fan. We know you're happy.
15: Now, look, I will say this. Charles Oakley has had his share of controversy. Charles of course, Oakley was in plenty of altercations when he was a player. And, you know, I'd go out on a limb and say not everybody loved Charles Oakley, but a lot of people did. And when you have something like this where you're bringing everybody under the Knicks tent, you would think, to Beth's point, like, come on, can we all get along for one day?
4: Like, let's just be happy for the one day. Joy is not overrated, guys. It's not overrated. When you experience it and when you have it in your heart, it's a great place to be. Was he just mad that his team won? Was he mad that people were joyful?
1: I don't think Jim Dolan has any kindness in his heart. I think
15: he definitely knows how to hold a grudge.
1: Yeah. Well, I mean, the 30 years he's owned the team, this is the one season that they've had that's been good.
4: Right.
1: And
4: right.
1: I'm happy for Knicks fans, but it doesn't erase the fact that Jim Dolan is an awful owner. Is one of probably the worst one in sports.
6: Yeah, just take your hands off it.
1: Yeah. And he did for most of the year. You didn't hear anything from Jim until, like, the finals.
6: Then apparently he gave some speech, like, a week before the thing. I need you all to work really hard for 10 weeks. Thanks, boss.
4: Thanks for the inspiration.
1: Sorry, I mean to go.
4: Try, you know, like a Knicks fan. Yeah.
15: Go Knicks.
1: Yeah.
6: So you're a Hornet fan.
15: Congratulations on the title.
1: My in-laws are all Knicks fans, so.
4: Oh, that's cute.
1: Oh, yeah. They're thrilled.
4: I bet they're so happy right now. Mm-hmm. Happy in-laws. That's a good thing.
15: Oh, yeah. So the Knicks yesterday, the Canes tomorrow.
6: Maybe
15: they'll
6: bring hot dogs.
15: From the Charlotte Eye, Ear, Nose, and Throat Traffic Center, trust your senses to Senta. 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
7: Hey, thanks, Bo. We have it, isn't it? Southbound 77 as you approach Exit 6 Woodlawn Road. Just a bit of an onlooker delay here. Light volume of traffic so far on the interstates. No major delays are underway. Incident on Independence Boulevard near Matthews Mint Hill Road involving a fuel spill. Watch for authorities on Independence. To the north, a collision with medical on the scene, University City Boulevard at I-485 Interloop. And to the west at the airport, Wilkinson Boulevard at Little Rock Road. Boomer Von Kennen, WBT Traffic.
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7: Your WBT forecast today, Friday, June 19th, Juneteenth. Showers this morning, sunshine by afternoon. Today's high 87. Another sunny day tomorrow with a high 85 and more sunshine for Sunday with a high jumping up to 90. 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

0: He may have actually said them, but I didn't have the runway to do that.
1: Yeah.
0: Last segment.
1: I don't. What's his Dave?
2: DeBuscher.
1: Who I was just reading up on because I didn't know that name because Doug says it was obvious that he left him out. He passed away in 2003, but was in the Basketball Hall of Fame, coached the Pistons, big player for the Knicks.
2: Earl the Pearl Monroe was not in that clip, but you said you didn't play all the names, right?
0: Yeah, I can go back and check in a minute, but at any rate, there were some names in there I didn't think he'd mention, like that maybe didn't warrant all that much time, like Raymond Felton. I mean,
1: but he said Raymond Felton. He did mention.
0: No, that's what I'm saying. I'm surprised that he mentioned Raymond Felton. I don't remember him saying anything about Latrell Sprewell. But if you mention Larry Johnson and you mention, did he say Allen Houston? It's funny. All these Knicks were starting to think
2: Houston,
0: of
2: Allen Houston, isn't it?
0: Allen Houston from the planet Houston.
1: I'll have to go back and listen to the whole speech because once he started listing all of the names, I started kind of giggling because in my head I heard Bo going Monday, Wednesday, Friday.
0: Raymond Felton and Allen Houston.
1: He just started listing.
2: Definitely did not hear James Dolan's name in there.
0: That's right. And you didn't hear like Bernie mentioned Isaiah Thomas, who was the coach of the Knicks. Mm-hmm. But so is Phil Jackson.
3: Sure. Mm-hmm.
0: You know, there's some, if you want to go down, he did say Tom Thibodeau, who was ousted, you know, a year before. And a lot of people would say, that Thibodeau had a large hand in building this team that then, what's his name? Mike, who's the coach now?
3: Mike Brown.
0: Mike Brown came in and finished the deal.
3: He made them competitive for at least in the last handful of years. Thibodeau, they struggled to get over that hump in the East, but they were competitive. They were a playoff team. And that had not happened for a while for Knicks. So,
0: WBT, you're home for New York Knicks basketball.
1: Yeah, well, okay, since we're talking about sports, we just got a text. I think this is really, really cool if this is true, and I believe Harry. Harry just texted us and said,
2: Harry Doyle.
1: Harry said, "My daughter lives in Raleigh and has told me that they have been taking the Stanley Cup around town, just completely unannounced, for people to see and to touch. Mm-hmm. So they'll just show up at a random place." And we'll tell people they're coming. How much fun would that be to just be sitting having a bowl of pasta at a little restaurant and in walks the Stanley Cup?
2: Different players get it for a week or close to a week or something like that.
3: Yeah, right. And they give you, it's like a replica that you get to, you can dent up and throw it and all that kind of stuff. And there's actually one that's in the Hall of Fame or whatever. They have two cups.
0: But
3: so you get the
0: player,
3: one.
0: Each player on the winning team gets a day to do what they want with it. And maybe they do go somewhere and say, hey, come out and see it.
1: Isn't that so fun, though? Wouldn't you love to have that surprise if you just went in for your morning cup of coffee? Maybe you were in a grumpy mood or something, and in walks the Stanley Cup, and you get to take a picture with it. Or, heck, drink your coffee out of it.
3: Do you think they wash it out after they,
1: probably
3: drink a
1: not.
3: Beer?
1: No,
2: probably they're
1: not.
2: They're hockey players. There's no way.
1: Yeah, probably not.
0: They don't wash themselves.
1: My guess is there's no washing of that. But,
0: I'm kidding.
1: Build the immune system.
3: They don't shower. It's well known, Bernie.
0: I'm not trying to.
2: Canadians don't shower.
0: I'm not trying to rain on the hockey parade. I love hockey players, and they won the NHL Stanley Cup in Raleigh, so good for them.
1: But I would love to hear from somebody that maybe got to hang out with the Stanley Cup just for a moment.
2: Like a flat Stanley and a Stanley Cup?
1: Right.
2: Just traveling about.
0: Please call the show. We can ask you, did you shower today?
2: Are you Canadian?
1: But even if you found out that they hadn't washed the Stanley Cup and you had a chance to drink some coffee out of it or a Pepsi
2: a
1: beer?
2: No, hard no.
1: Oh, you wouldn't?
2: No. I would look at it and maybe touch it. I wouldn't drink out of it.
1: No, but if somebody
2: know where it's been for a week.
1: Right, but if somebody poured somebody's champagne
2: dog could have
1: in there and said, here, drink of the cup.
2: Nope.
1: You wouldn't do it.
3: Here lies Jim. You
1: died
3: doing what you love.
2: Not doing it.
1: I would totally do it.
0: Seriously?
1: You
0: have chosen wisely.
1: You've chosen poorly. I would totally do it. If a hockey player brought in the Stanley Cup, poured champagne in it, and said, here, Beth, have a sip, I would say, okay.
3: I almost feel like it's disrespectful not to.
1: I do, too.
2: I would do an air sip, a fake one, num, num, num, num.
3: Like it's a baby. Yes. Like you're tricking me.
0: You go out in the hall and spit it out.
3: Mm, so good. Delicious.
1: It was just my thought.
2: Where did we just go?
0: I had a lot of things on the docket for this segment, but it's okay.
1: Harry texted that text, and I just thought that was so much fun. I think that those little moments, unexpected moments in life, you know how I love surprises.
0: Mm-hmm.
1: I love surprise, even surprise TV shows that come on, whatever. That would be a great surprise for a random day in the life of anyone.
0: Just enough time to hear from Harold Cogdell, Bernie.
4: I know this may be

0: out there in some ways, but I believe in innovative thinking. I believe in creative thinking. Just because you've always done it this way doesn't mean you always have to do it that way. One of the things I often ask, I think about the, I'm a lawyer, obviously you guys know that. Court of Appeals oftentimes holds court in other locations. They've held court in Mecklenburg County. They've held court at law schools around the state. Is there any reason that this board could not meet in a district or in each and every district and rotate through the districts and give the local district representative an opportunity, a short period of time, to highlight what issue or challenge in that district exists? And I don't want you to, I don't want to come here to the government center to tell you about it. I want everybody to come out to where I am and say, look, here is what I'm dealing with in this district.
1: See, that's just like taking the Stanley Cup from place to place, right?
2: that was the perfect segue.
1: See, wow. Tell me another show that can go from the NHL, Stanley Cup, to Harold Cognell.
2: Right, we're the only show in town.
3: Well produced.
1: That's right, only show that attempts this. Mm-hmm. But what he said right there that I was going to make note of is, as they were making their case yesterday, the mayoral candidates, he said, hey, why not do the council meeting out at some field location?
2: That would be exactly
1: where someone might be able to bring the Stanley Cup had they had it.
2: You know what? You're out getting your morning coffee and suddenly a city council meeting breaks out.
1: Harold Cognell breaks out. Maybe the Stanley Cup can go to Harold Cognell's house.
2: It would be like a city council flash mob. they just show up at a town event, a city event somewhere in Charlotte, and oh, look, that city council meeting broke out.
1: A city council flash mob at a hockey game.
2: See?
1: See? That's called threading the needle, people. It is.
2: Oh. Mark Harrison says, nope.
1: Oh, you think it's already started, do you? The Friday News Quiz. See, that was even planned. Coming up next, ladies and gentlemen, the Friday News Quiz with Mark Garrison.
4: Yes, sir.
1: And maybe, you know, we should have Harold Cognell call in and play. Yeah, see?
4: He's in Disney World.
2: Do you think he would? But they have phones there.
4: Well, that's true.
1: Is he really at Disney World?
4: Yeah.
1: Oh, I didn't know that.
4: Yeah, that was an interesting little dust-up yesterday because they drew names as to what order people would go in. And he was going to go way down the line, and he asked, could I be bumped up because I need to take my son to Disney World? And some of the council members were like, well, that's not fair. And somebody said, well, do the other candidates care? And they all said, no, we don't care. And so they said, okay, you can go second.
2: Fight to catch.
1: Harold Cognell, you just auditioned to be mayor. What are you going to do now?
2: World.
1: All right, Friday News Quiz is coming up here. We'll head back to the news center first, and Mark Garrison.
4: Yeah, we'll talk a little bit about the five finalists for mayor. Taking questions from the city council yesterday, there were no headlines from it. Nobody said anything controversial. No one said much of anything that made them stand out. One big topic that came up, what to do about I-77. Now that the city has killed the idea of toll lanes, none of the candidates offered a solution. Robert Harrington just said something's got to be done.
5: I think finding a way to re-engage in an appropriate way in the process of developing 77 South is important. And I think it has to be done. I think it is an immediate priority.
4: An immediate priority, Smudgy Mitchell agreed, said, we have got to put our heads together on I-77.
6: It's going to have to be a collaboration of this community, this city council, and NCDOT coming up with another approach.
4: No big issues such as crime even came up in the session yesterday. Harold Cognell, they were just talking about him a moment ago. He is considered the front runner. Council will have to pick one of the five to serve as mayor for the next 18 months when Vi Lyle steps down at the end of June. A Huntersville man is off to prison after he was caught with disturbing child porn.
7: In 2022, 49-year-old Robert Devlin uploaded child sex abuse material on a cloud-based server. He had nearly 800 videos and more than 860 pictures of child porn on all of his electronics, including significant quantities of videos depicting bestiality involving infants or toddlers. Devlin has been sentenced to 7 years in prison for transporting child porn. Brennan Dixon, WBT News.
4: More Republicans now speaking out against President Trump's deal with Iran.
8: They're going to get $300 billion no matter where it comes from. They're going to have sanctions that we had before the war removed. They really will have a lot of money freed up now to rebuild their military, and I really don't like that. I don't trust this regime at all.
4: Republican Congressman Rich McCormick of Georgia, the deal calls for 60 days of talks to work out all the details, and they were supposed to start this weekend, but now that is not happening. Vice President Vance was going to attend, but he is staying in Washington. It's 8:31 from the Charlotte Eye, Ear, Nose, and Throat Traffic Center. Trust your senses to Senta. Boomer, things have lightened up out there.
3: Sure has. The volume been rather light throughout the morning here, Mark. Sure has. Since early this morning, it really has not picked up volume-wise, but we do have some delays on 77 southbound due to a collision as you approach exit 6 Woodlawn Road. That's taken up the left lane southbound 77. Just merged to the far right lane for the best time. Incident on Independence Boulevard involving a fuel spill near Matthews Mint Hill Road. To the east, have a collision Central Avenue at Arnold Drive in North Charlotte, University City at I-4. 85, just south of South Park on Sharon Road, south of Sharon View Road. That's along the curve at Eastburn Road. Boomer Von Cannon, WBT Traffic.
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9: Oh, I thought you about me winning. But oh, we'll see if it happens or not. Probably not. I haven't won in like 3 months. Round one of the U.S. Open is mostly complete. The leaderboard is on to the second round now at Shinnecock Hills, New York, including Wyndham Clark, still at 6 under par. Currently a 2-stroke lead on Gary Woodland. Dustin Johnson there at -4. John Rahm among those at -2 had this nice little 61-foot birdie putt yesterday.
10: That is so good. That's got a chance for a tie.
9: Wow.
10: That is one of the best twos you'll see all day here from 61 feet. Bones talked about how tough this was.
9: Bones was all over it. Rory McIlroy finished 1 under par despite bogeys this final two holes. It was Bones. Scottie Scheffler at 2 over, defending champion J.J. Spahn, 7 over par. 3 p.m. today, World Cup Soccer, USA versus Australia in Seattle. Last night, Mexico over South Korea, 1-0. Canada, 6-0 over Qatar. First time the Canadians have won a World Cup match ever. Mets over the Phillies in the majors, 6-4. White Sox, 5. Yankees, 1. Andrew Benintendi with a pinch hit grand slam in the 8th inning. Guardians over the Brewers, 4-2. The Knights win over Buffalo, 4-0. Game 1 of the College World Series tomorrow in Omaha. Best of 3 finals with North Carolina taking on Oklahoma. 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
13: After a wet start to this Friday, showers and storms should begin to taper off later in the afternoon hours with a high near 87, and then partly cloudy overnight with light winds as the low falls to 63. It's going to be a dry weekend, plenty of sun on Saturday with a high of 85, clear tomorrow night with a low down to 66, and a sunny end of the weekend on Father's Day with a high close to 90 degrees. 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
1: I know that music. The Friday News Quiz. Mark Garrison is back with us, and we have all the usual contestants, Beth and Steve, myself, Zoak, Bernie, and Boomer. Are you there, Boomer?
16: Yeah, baby.
1: All right, let's do this.
9: Is Mike Dillon available?
16: Clean and green.
17: Breast milk.
1: Hey, he's not here.
4: So I was just sitting here playing with the buzzer and the bell, and it hit me. How cool would it have been when they were interviewing candidates for mayor yesterday if they would have had the buzzer? And when Carrie Cook said this.
18: Last night, my daughter said, Mommy, what does the mayor do? And I said, the mayor is a bridge in a lot of ways. And you have to be a bridge of information.
4: Yeah, thanks for playing. You can leave now. Wouldn't that have been great?
2: Sure. You need to see, this is what you need to show up at all of these meetings in person. Don't watch it online. Just go in with your sound effects. Yum, yum, you know?
17: Is this a question on the news quiz, Mark? Like if we answer if that would have been funny, then we get a point?
4: No.
17: I'm sorry. Oh, dang.
4: Okay, today is National Watch Day, you know, as in wristwatch that tells time.
2: So not like watch your neighbor.
4: That's right.
2: Good, good, good.
4: Oh, do you do a lot of that, Beth?
2: No, Beth. No.
19: Tell your wife, I'm sorry. Mm-hmm. Watch your mouth.
9: It works both ways. Yeah.
4: All right, so wristwatch wearing has declined in the U.S. How much is it down? 42%, 68%, or 73%?
2: Oh,
9: are we all wearing wristwatches?
17: Yep. Yeah.
2: Well, we all have our smartwatches on.
4: Oh, this does not. Oh, okay, smartwatches do not count. We're talking. Okay.
2: Oh, smartwatches don't count.
4: Time-telling devices.
1: That's this.
9: See, I thought those were actually on the comeback because the kids all have these expensive watches now.
17: I'll go 73%, Mark.
2: I'm going to say 68%.
9: I'm going to say 42. I think 42. They're wearing.
1: Yeah, 42.
16: Yes, sir. 42. Boom, boom. Yes, sir.
4: Well, the answer, Sugar Bear, got it. 68%.
17: Wow. Sugar Bear.
4: Sugar Bear. She likes to watch her neighbors.
2: No, it doesn't work that way.
9: How does it work? What are you saying?
4: Well, we did a story earlier this week about bees when I went to visit the beehives, bee farm. And I learned so much about bees, I had to put a question in here. True or false, bees only poop inside the hive if it's cold outside. Is that true or false?
17: False. I don't know. False.
9: False.
1: I'm going to go true.
4: True?
2: I don't know a lot about bee poop, so I'm going to say true because I feel like they'd be really polite and leave unless it's cold.
16: They'd buzz off, wouldn't they?
2: They'd buzz off.
16: I'll say true to y'all.
4: Is that everybody?
9: Yep.
4: Well, the answer is false.
17: Yeah.
4: Get this. Man. They do their business outside. If they can't get out of the hive because it's cold, they hold it.
16: Who does this research? Who does this?
9: Right.
2: Wow.
9: And are we paying for this research?
16: Who has the time to do this?
2: How big are their bladders and their
4: poop holders?
2: Their poop holders.
9: Say, it's not a bladder issue.
17: They're like dogs.
2: I kind of want to dissect a bee now. I want to see what the...
4: How much poop's in there?
2: The insides look like.
16: Get behind those stripes.
4: All right. The Obama Presidential Library opens in Chicago. True or false, you can grill out lunch there, play cornhole, and get a panoramic view of Chicago. True or false?
17: I'll say true.
9: Well, the last one's definitely true, so I'm going to include all that. True.
19: Yeah, I don't think true. You can actually grill food there. I'm going to say false.
1: Dang false.
9: It. Dang it.
2: I'm going to say true.
16: I'm going to go true.
4: Well, actually, it's false. Oh. Now, you can indeed grill pig's feet or anything you want. You can play basketball and get a good view, but no cornhole.
17: Oh, tricky, Mark.
19: I'll take it however I can.
4: Tricky.
9: How about pickleball? Is that available?
4: I don't know.
9: It's very popular.
4: Let's see here. Today is Juneteenth. It's supposed to be off, but we're all working.
9: Some people are off.
4: Yeah. When did Juneteenth become a federal holiday? 2016, 2017, 2021?
17: 2021.
19: 21.
16: 21.
2: 21.
9: Sounds like everyone's pretty sure about 2021.
1: What the heck? 2021.
4: Boomer?
16: 21. Yes, sir.
4: That is correct. 2021. I'm impressed that you all knew that. Well, not really. Who gave $100 million back to the library? I should have followed this up. Who paid $100 million to help pay for the library? Was it Tim Cook, Mark Zuckerberg, or Jeff Bezos?
17: Tim Cook.
9: Bezos.
1: Zuckerberg.
16: Zuckerberg.
9: Dang it.
19: Bezos.
4: We haven't heard from
2: Tim
4: Sugar Ben.
2: Tim Cook.
4: It was Jeff Bezos. Wow.
1: All right, there you go.
4: All right.
1: It was Tim Dolan.
4: In Utah.
1: Jim Dolan. Jim Dolan, not Tim Dolan.
17: I like Tim Dolan.
1: Tim
16: Dolan. Tim.
1: Mr. Brother. Dolan.
4: In Utah, people are up in arms about a data center that they want to build near what? The Mormon Tabernacle, the Great Salt Lake, or the Bonneville Salt Flats?
17: Go with B.
9: Tabernacle.
19: Flats.
16: I'm going to go with the Bonneville Flats.
17: It's a fun word to say, Jim.
1: Tabernacle.
9: It was fun.
2: I'm going to say the Great Salt Lake.
4: And you, Sugar Beth, would be correct.
17: I said it too, Mark.
4: Oh, did you? Thank okay. You.
9: But Beth would be correct.
4: you're just not as charming.
17: Good job, Beth and Steve.
9: Beth and some others. Beth and the others
2: Beth
9: were correct.
2: Beth and the others were correct.
17: Way to go.
16: Oh, you too.
4: Let's see here. President Trump signed, of course, the big deal with Iran this week, Iran, however you want to say it. It includes $300 billion Iran could get. Who said this? Giving billions of dollars to lunatics is a bad idea. Vince Coakley, Tom Tillis,
9: localized,
4: or Ted Cruz?
16: I think Ted Cruz.
2: It's Ted Cruz.
1: Hey, yeah, Ted Cruz.
17: Yep,
9: Ted Cruz.
17: Cruz.
9: I saw him say it.
4: Is that everybody?
2: Yeah.
4: Yeah, that would be correct.
17: Groove.
4: Although it does sound like something Vince Coakley would say.
17: Possible,
9: He may have quoted it.
1: I think you're wrong.
9: Have you thought about moving?
1: Furries.
4: Let's see here. Vince, the one who started his show one day by going, pardon me while I indulge in a fantasy.
9: Mm-hmm. We might have that one in the holster, too. Mm-hmm.
4: You still haven't figured out what that fantasy was.
1: Hang on. Ask and you shall
4: receive.
1: Oh,
4: yeah.
1: Would you bear with me while I indulge in fantasy?
4: No, we would not.
9: I like the music.
4: I think he needs to get buzzed on that.
1: Oh. Well, hey, Mark, yes. Thanks for making us your choice for news.
4: Gas prices in Charlotte, the average $3.60 this morning. True or false? That's 19 cents cheaper than this time a week ago. True or false? 19 cents cheaper.
9: I'll give it a true.
19: True.
2: I'm going to say false. I filled up last week.
17: False.
16: I think it's the time period. I'll go
1: I think
16: false.
1: It's false, too.
4: And the answer is it's a falsie.
17: Oh.
4: It's 14 cents cheaper than it was.
9: Yep. Splitting hairs now.
4: Let's see here. Do we have a winner yet? Sugar Bee?
1: There's no contest. Like,
2: I won?
1: Like, way out in front of everybody.
9: I thought Bo wins every week.
19: Jim and Bernie were just behind.
9: Oh, that last one got
2: me.
9: I would have tried harder.
2: I thought I was way behind.
1: But I say that, Steve, because usually it's like a four-way tie.
9: That's true.
4: But she says, like Carrie Cook, that winning is like a bridge.
2: Winning is like a bridge.
1: To the 21st century.
2: It is like it's like a bridge to success.
9: Far down
4: bridge to nowhere.
2: Yeah, what do I get? Where's
16: bees.
2: My friend?
16: You get a bunch of bees.
9: You get a trip to Raleigh tomorrow at 11 a.m.
2: Oh,
9: free park. You get free parking in Raleigh tomorrow.
2: You know what? I got some new knowledge about bees. That's what I won.
9: You could use that in your next Cardinal Environmental spot.
1: All right. See, she built a bridge.
4: Yeah, that's one.
1: Congratulations.
2: Here we go, man. Well, thanks, guys.
1: All right. Thank you, Mark.
20: She's smarter than she looks.
2: Does that mean I look dumb?
17: No, Beth looks smart.
2: Do I look smart? Thanks, Bernie.
17: Especially with the glasses on, Beth.
2: Hold on.
1: Yes, as we're on the radio.
17: There we go.
21: Fleetwood Mac.
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16: You no longer have to stop on 77 southbound at exit 6 Woodlawn Road. Incident here has been moved to the shoulder. Traffic now beginning to move, but a bit of a residual delay. In Huntersville, collision in the inner loop of 45, that's eastbound at exit 23 I-77. Have an incident near Matthews on Independence Boulevard near Matthews Men Hill Road. To the north on University City Boulevard at I-485. East Charlotte, collision Central Avenue at Arnold Drive and near South Park, just south of South Park on Sharon Road, just south of Sharon View along the curve at Eastburn Road. Boomer Von Cannon, WBT Traffic.
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16: Your WBT forecast today, Friday, June 19th. Showers this morning, giving way to some sunshine by afternoon. Today's high 87. Another sunny day tomorrow with a high 85. And sunshine returns on Sunday with a high 90. 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
1: All right, 9 in front of 9 on WBT. John Hancock with us for the final stretch next hour. A couple of stories here, or at least one, that we have not gotten to yet, but can't have a Friday go by and not tell you about this. China set to unveil a robot toilet that will drive to your bed and cleans itself when it's finished.
2: I think it cleans you,
1: or actually when you're done, I should say.
2: Yeah.
9: Enjoy the go.
1: And then it goes away.
2: So it's a self-driving robot that... Here's the thing, guys. It does, like Bo said, it drives right up to your bed.
1: You say it like you've used it.
2: I have not.
1: Let me tell you,
9: like
1: guys.
9: Like an Uber? Like it drives up?
2: Yes. It's like a Roomba, but it has a toilet on it. And it drives up to your bed. It has like a little headlight so that it comes to you.
9: In
2: but
9: the dark?
2: How does it know? Like, how does it know, A, to come to the bed? So you'd probably have to have a remote to press, say, come to me. But if you are married...
17: What if you just yell, poop?
2: These are the things.
9: Alexa, poop.
2: If you are married and you share a bed with your spouse, and you wake up in the middle of the night and there's your hubs, you know, just sitting on the throne right by the bed.
9: Well, plus, I think I speak for all the guys here, you usually have to go number one and you don't always make it. Like you miss a little bit. And so, is it going to be on your bedroom floor?
2: Which
9: or is the Roomba come in behind it?
2: That's a whole other question. I have been wondering about this. Why is that? Why do you miss? Since
17: streams can be erratic.
1: Because you don't turn the light on.
17: Erratic.
1: Just kind of like,
2: no,
9: hey,
2: no,
9: Steph
2: no.
9: Curry doesn't make every shot.
17: Yeah,
1: that's
17: yeah.
1: right. That's right.
17: You miss 100% of the shots you don't take, though.
9: Right.
2: Well, since they made those bathrooms.
17: This one's from half court.
9: Have you seen us?
17: From downtown.
2: Since they made those bathrooms make it unisex in the lobby, I have struggled to understand
17: what is
2: happening.
17: It is brutal, those bathrooms.
2: It really is.
17: I really am
9: and
17: sorry.
9: That, again, is our visitor's guest if you ever come to visit us.
17: Sorry about that, though.
2: So you're right about it. So that's another excellent point, Jim. This thing drives to the side of your bed. So what if your aim is off? Does it clean that up, too? If it says it cleans itself, will it clean the floor?
9: Is there a secondary, like, mat around it to help?
1: Is like the street cleaners.
2: These are the things that you don't need. That why did we spend time and energy making this technology? The place that it would help, I guess, is people who struggle to get in and out of the bed, but you still have to get out of the bed to get to it.
1: So this,
9: except for the dad from Willy Wonka.
1: Yeah. Yes.
17: He would love this.
9: He never got a bed.
1: The story from Dexerto, I think, is the website
9: grandpa,
1: here.
9: Wasn't.
1: The device is aimed at. Excuse me. At elderly users and people with reduced mobility, giving them a way to use the facilities without needing to walk to a toilet or rely as heavily on caregivers. However, you knew something like this was going to be. Folks online have already started joking that extreme gamers will also make use of the toilet.
17: Yeah.
9: Wow.
2: Wow.
1: So as to not have to get up from the couch.
2: Wow. Y'all, it also provides a warm water bidet wash and hot air drying. It includes odor control features and is designed to return to a docking station where it is connected to the home's plumbing system. So it self-dumps. Like itself. So it's not like a camper where you have to remove the items.
9: The items.
2: I don't know how else to say that.
1: Well, we have a Roomba, and the Roomba always says, you know, commence cleaning and back on dock.
9: Wait, can yours talks?
1: Yeah.
17: Oh,
9: ours
17: wow.
9: Just, ours just goes about its business.
17: Ours just, yeah.
1: But
17: ours
1: now, I will say,
2: I don't have a Roomba.
1: We had a Roomba for like 5 years, and then it finally, you know, we had to get a new one, and the new one talks. The old one would talk, but it was in Spanish.
2: Oh.
1: The new one will tell you everything that it's doing.
9: You got to team you.
1: Now that I'm thinking about this, you know, I mean, like when it comes to the bed, and then, okay, flushing commence.
17: Hola, right. Señor Thompson.
9: Wakes up the whole house.
2: Wait a minute.
9: Flushing commences.
1: Makes me think of Eddie Murphy and Coming to America. It is clean, Your Highness.
2: Do you have to, with the Roomba, Do you have to clean out the filter? Do you have to clean it out?
17: Yeah, you clean it out every
2: once in a while. Well, you would a vacuum. Mm-hmm. Yeah. Well, this toilet, you don't have to do that.
17: Well, I would. I would definitely.
9: Why can't all the toilets be this way?
2: It empties.
9: How about the ones that are already in the house? Why can't they self-clean?
1: Boomy, I mean, Bernie's going to go and check and make sure that it did what it said it did.
17: You sure you cleaned yourself? Or?
2: But
17: this like is, Sutton where I need to double check.
2: It's just, this is such an interesting thing. I wonder if it does, if it would talk to you as Bo's Roomba does.
9: That's a little humble brag, the talking Spanish.
17: Roomba.
4: That was a Good Morning BT humble brag.
9: Roomba, you know I don't speak Spanish.
17: You ate a whole wheel.
9: An entire cheese wheel?
1: Who does number two work for?
2: Man, guys, technology, it's a thing.
1: I thought that most people who had Roombas, I thought I was behind the times. Like the one we had was like 5 or 6 years old. So I assume most people, because now we're in the age of Alexa and.
9: We just got one 2 years ago.
5: My daughter's got one and she can't use it because my granddaughter is terrified of it.
2: Oh,
17: yeah, my
5: screams.
17: Yeah, Sutton does not like when
9: my dog still freak out. Like, guys, get used to this.
1: Well, the one thing you don't ever want to do with a Roomba is unleash it on a room where the dog has left something behind.
2: Well, that's that is the main reason I have just avoided the Roomba. I enjoy vacuuming, actually.
9: That happens a lot.
2: I love our vacuum. No, but like if you leave the house and there's an accident and the Roomba goes on around and drags it around the house.
1: It's happened a couple of times.
5: It's called a Roomba smear.
2: Ooh. No way.
1: That cleanup job, and it does not do it itself. That's manual.
2: Now that we have a cordless vacuum, I enjoy vacuuming. I hated corded vacuums, but now I don't want the Roomba. I'll just do it. I'll just do it myself.
9: I don't know if you could vacuum that.
2: I would not vacuum that.
1: And I don't. Do we say that what this thing is called? It's just. It doesn't have a fancy name like a Roomba.
2: Well, we got a, it's called a Zhongchang.
1: Oh.
17: Oh, oh my gosh.
1: That is kind of fancy, actually.
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5: The mess at CMS. She got tipped off about the investigation. Good morning. Just before 9, I'm Mark Garrison, WBT News, learning that Crystal Hill was told at least 2 weeks ago that she would be investigated. Hill, of course, the superintendent of Charlotte-Mecklenburg Schools. But being tipped off gives her time to hide the evidence, some say.
6: At that point, she's had time to line up her minions. She's had time to, quote, I guess, bury the bodies. She's had time to prepare for an investigation of whatever she can prepare for. So I do find the process that they've undertaken is going to be, I think, more challenging for them.
5: As former school board member Rhonda Cheek last night with our Brett Jensen, another former board member, Lisa Klein, who voted against hiring Hill in the first place 3 years ago, says she's done.
6: I don't see her coming back. There's a loss of trust, and I think it's going to be difficult for her to come back to CMS in this position.
5: Crystal Hill on leave without pay while she is investigated for her oversight of the system, with a focus, our sources say, on the finance office. And that brings us to a minute before 9 o'clock from the Charlotte Eye, Ear, Nose, and Throat Traffic Center. Trust your senses to Santa. Boomer's on cup of coffee number 5.
7: Yes, sir. Number 5. Working on 6.
5: It's a holiday out there, so traffic's a little lighter.
7: Mark, it's been much lighter volume-wise throughout the morning, and that's still the case on the interstates, particularly lighter volume. We do have an incident near Huntersville on 485. That's on the interloop or northbound, but taking up the right lane as you approach exit 23 I-77. Incident to the north, Alexander Rano Road near Statesville Road. Road blockage reported. Hood Road at Plaza Road Extension. In southeast Charlotte, collision Randolph Road near the Mint at Dotcher Avenue. And on Sharon Road just south of Sharon View at Eastburn Road. Boomer Von Kennen, WBT Traffic.
5: WBT News Time. Now, exactly 9 o'clock. Some people are not happy about it. The sale of the Morrison YMCA in Ballantyne. There's a petition drive that's popped up online asking the Y not to sell. But Charlotte's YMCAs are struggling. Some really need the cash. So they're selling the facility to Moments of Hope Church for more than $40 million.
8: I hope that everybody in the Ballantyne area that's listening will know we'll be good neighbors. We love to serve people. We love to give. We've given away
10: $14 million over the last 7 years to different organizations that need help. And we are a generous congregation. We only want to be good neighbors. And we hope that this will be a win-win for the Y as well.
5: That's David Chadwick, pastor of Moments of Hope Church, familiar voice here on WBT. The sale will not go through until next summer, so the Y is open until then. The deal between Iran and the U.S. is pretty shaky, appears to be in trouble on this Friday morning. Iran now says President Trump only signed a deal because he was desperate. Well, just minutes ago on Truth Social, Trump replied. He said, "We didn't meet out of desperation. Iran did." And then he said, "They're finished. We'll play out the 60 days, but they get no money, not 10 cents. The first round of talks between the two countries supposed to have been this weekend, but they've been canceled. And the idea of Iran getting money has several Republicans speaking out against the deal.
11: They're going to get $300 billion no matter where it comes from. They're going to have sanctions that we had before the war removed. They really will have a lot of money freed up now to rebuild their military. And I really don't like that. I don't trust this regime at all.
5: That's Rich McCormick of Georgia. Ted Cruz, senator from Texas, jacked up that they could get $300 billion.
12: If we give billions of dollars to Iran, that money will be used to murder Americans. And so I don't believe we should do that.
5: But again, this morning, the president on Truth Social saying Iran now will not get a dime. Ukraine launching a major attack on Moscow overnight using drones hitting buildings near the Kremlin.
13: Drone barrage torching the city's main oil refinery for the second time in a week. This all, by the way, happening just 10 miles from the Kremlin. Those strikes disrupting commercial flights across Moscow overnight. Four airports going dark in the process. 17 reported injuries, including a pair of kids, as debris rained down on apartment buildings, a mall, a fitness center.
5: That's reporter Kevin Cork. The U.S. has blown another drug boat out of the water. Happened in the Pacific overnight. The military says three people died and that intel confirmed they were running drugs on the boat. Coming up on 9:03, brought to you by Window Nation. Here's our weather.
14: After a wet start to this Friday, showers and storms should begin to taper off later in the afternoon hours with a high near 87, and then partly cloudy overnight with light winds as the low falls to 63. It's going to be a dry weekend. Plenty of sun on Saturday with a high of 85. Clear tomorrow night with a low down to 66, and a sunny end of the weekend on Father's Day with a high close to 90 degrees. I'm meteorologist Jeff Maher on Charlotte's FM News Talk 107.9 WBT.
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9: Busy day at the U.S. Open. Combination of golfers finishing up their round one with the weather delays yesterday and many on to round two and playing out there. Keep it on WBT for updates throughout the day. Jason Day left the event yesterday after 10 holes, 7 over par with a back injury. Meanwhile, World Cup soccer and USA back at it today versus Australia at 3 p.m. in Seattle. And Mexico winning last night over South Korea 1-0. Canada gets their first ever World Cup victory as they win 6-0 over Qatar. Baseball, the Knights a win at Buffalo 4-0. It was the Mets 6, Phillies 4. Andrew Benintendi with a pinch hit grand slam. White Sox topped the Yankees 5-1. Guardians over the Brewers by a score of 4-2. In Omaha, it's game one of the College World Series. Best of three finals happening tomorrow. North Carolina versus Oklahoma. While New York was celebrating their NBA championship yesterday with the Knicks, tomorrow in Raleigh, they'll have the victory parade for the Carolina Hurricanes and their Stanley Cup title. That begins at 11 a.m. and free parking throughout Raleigh if you're traveling. Jim Zoki, WBT Sports.
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22: That was funny.
24: Let's go do it to somebody else.

0: There, hi there, ho there.
1: Hi, I'm Thomas Crawford. Oh, wait a minute, that's a different commercial. I apologize, Mr. Crawford.
0: So, you got the Caniac hat on.
1: You got the what?
0: The Caniac hat on.
1: Yeah.
0: You going to the big parade tomorrow in Raleigh?
1: No, but I would love to. I would have rather gone to that one than the one in New York, although the one in New York didn't appear to break out into total violence. That's what I was worried about in New York.
2: They seemed to have a delightful time in New York. The New Yorkers came out in full force and seemed very excited to be there, very happy to be there. There was a little problem in Times Square after the parade ended and after crowds had cleared out, but the police got that out.
1: That may not even be related to the parade.
2: Right, I don't think it was.
1: It's just Times Square.
2: I think it was just Times Square.
0: Did you ever go to any of the Broncos celebrations?
1: Yes.
0: And how was that?
1: And insane.
0: Yeah. I've never been to one of those. We've never had one in Charlotte, but I've never been one to, like in Atlanta or maybe some other place. But
1: keep in mind, they had been to 3 Super Bowls that they had lost.
0: Right.
1: To Dallas, the Giants, and the Redskins. It's like the NFC East just beat us for a living. So when they did finally win, it was unbelievable. And Elway was at his peak, and Terrell Davis, and, it was unbelievable. I was not living there at the time. I flew back for the celebration.
2: Wow. Well,
0: so you were, what happened in New York is sort of a similar theme there, though. You know, years and years and years of drought, and you finally get it done. So I would imagine that the Elway years, especially that first one that Elway won, because he won 2 in a row, if I remember correctly.
1: Yeah, he did.
0: So the Elway winning the Super Bowl after all those years, it's kind of akin to all those New York Knicks fans that have suffered so long. Because, we were talking earlier, Mamdani, had this speech yesterday where he's mentioning all of these former Knicks. And he mentioned, like, the Patrick Ewings and the and Walt Frazier, but also he mentioned people like Larry Johnson and Jeremy Lin.
1: I heard that, and that was, did not Larry show up at one of the games, at least one of the games?
0: Oh, yeah, yeah. Larry Johnson did.
1: And I think he's still living in Dallas, but he does not make appearances often. He pretty much, his career was over. He pretty much said, "Okay, I'm done."
2: Just keeping to himself.
1: I don't think he still owns the property out at Lake Wylie, but he did for a long time after he left here.
0: When I used to work at Camp Thunderbird, that would be the place that all the kids wanted to see. It's on it's on the other side of the Bustard Boy Bridge from where Camp Thunderbird is. But that was, those summers when I used to work out there, that's back when LJ played for the Hornets, and he bought this big house over in the area where Camp Steer used to be.
1: It's where he built it.
0: Yeah, where McDowell Park, the area, McDowell Park is in the area behind it, but this big huge house like on the right there overlooking everything across from the Lake Wylie Marina. And then we used to tell people, then it became like we decided, okay, this one way down here, this big one, that's Alonzo's, and then this one over here, and we didn't know that, but we basically had decided where all the members of the Hornets team lived.
1: He actually built that house next to the house that he owned or was renting at the time before. And when he was building that house is when he made the comment here in Charlotte about they treat us like slaves or something like that. And I just ripped him to shreds on the air one day. Like on a Friday. And ironically enough, Susan and I ended up going into River Hills, which is the neighborhood, and we're driving around just looking at it, and we saw this huge house under construction. And so we got out of the car and to see if we could get through the plywood front door, and it was easy. So we took a tour of this house, and it was unbelievable. There were columns and this shoe closet that you couldn't even believe, and so on and so forth. And at some point or another, I saw a blueprint sitting on a thing, and I went over to look at it, and it said L. Johnson House. And I told Susan, we got to get out of here because if he comes here and I'm standing here, I don't know if he's heard it or heard about it or not, but he'll kill me.
2: Oh, no.
1: And so, but we had gone in the house and the basketball court underneath and the whole nine yards. It was, I can't even describe. The kitchen was a chef's kitchen. It was unbelievable.
2: Wow.
0: Yeah, that was a famous place back in those days. And of course, George Shinn lived way down at the other end in Tega Cay. But, you know, Lake Wylie was dotted with Hornets connections.
2: Well, it's like Lake Norman now is dotted with all of the NASCAR drivers. They have their big houses that you can, when you go out on boats, you can go see the houses.
1: And then at some point they sell them, because there seems to be kind of a slew of NASCAR mansions going up for, you know, $10.5 million, $18.5 mm-hmm. million, something like that. Mm-hmm. Just insane money.
0: Mm-hmm. Yeah, and so the Hurricanes have their parade tomorrow, and that'll be in Raleigh. And then, you know, it makes me wonder, will we have a parade here someday, somehow? And who will the first parade be for what team when we finally get one?
2: Wouldn't it be fun to have a Carolina Panthers parade? I know that it had the Ascent one, the championship. I think they were going to have a parade.
0: Well, we were definitely going to make sure that you got to carry around the cup.
2: Yeah.
0: You know?
1: Well, yeah. You're probably a player or two away for at least it being a possibility for the Hornets.
0: Or the Panthers.
2: Or the Panthers,
0: I mean, the Panthers,
2: yeah.
0: I mean, I would argue that going into the next season, that, I mean, the chances of there being a Hornets, I'm not saying a Hornets team is going to win the championship, but the chances of them going deep and maybe playing for a championship are as good right now, collectively, as they've ever been. I mean,
1: considering that you've had, what, 7 or 8 different champions in a row now?
0: Mm-hmm. That's true.
1: It seems to be anybody has a shot, you know.
0: Well, you're going into the draft next week for the NBA draft, and for the first time in a while, and Bernie, I'm curious as whether you agree with this or not, but for so long it's been, you know, who are the Hornets going to get in the lottery so they can start building around? And now you're finally at the point where we need somebody, we need a complimentary piece, because we've got the core.
1: We need a rim presence.
0: Yes.
3: It feels like maybe 10 years since we made the playoffs with Al Jefferson and Kemba Walker is the last time I feel like the Hornets going into a next season have some momentum. So, yeah, I feel like, you know, we're picking in 14 and 18. I'm happy with that.
0: And there have been rumors that they might try to consolidate picks and mm-hmm. go higher.
3: Yeah.
0: But, you know, right now they're looking for a piece. No, not looking for the foundation.
3: Which is huge. Yeah. Yeah.
1: I'd love to see them take 14 and 18 and turn it into
3: move up
1: 9 or something like that.
0: Well, we will see what happens, but the Canes get their chance to celebrate in Raleigh tomorrow, and we've been talking about the parade route this morning and how they're preparing there, but the second time they've done this, because they have won the Stanley Cup one other time in 2006.
1: The Stanley Cup has been in the studio. Keith Larson, the first time they won, had a relationship with the Hurricanes, and the Stanley Cup was brought into this studio at one point.
2: When I was on Fox News Rising, they brought in the Stanley Cup to our studio right after the Canes won. Yeah,
1: pretty cool stuff.
2: Yeah, it's huge.
0: From the Charlotte Eye, Ear, Nose, and Throat Traffic Center, trust your senses to Senta. Here's Boomer Von Cannon.
4: Well, I heard you guys talking about the Hornets living at Lake Wylie. Was it Muggsy that had the full-length basketball court in his backyard?
0: We think it was, if it's the, we were talking about the Larry Johnson house.
4: Yeah, Larry Johnson. Which, he was on the point there, wasn't he?
0: Yeah, across,
1: I think, Muggsy was Lake Norman.
3: Muggsy actually lived in Providence Plantation.
4: Oh,
3: I went to high school with his son.
0: Okay.
4: Mm-hmm. All right.
0: Yeah, we're talking about the house that Larry lived in that was across from the Lake Wylie Marina.
4: Mm-hmm.
0: You know, so
4: it's a big place,
0: but
4: too, man.
0: I'm quite sure it had a basketball goal somewhere.
4: I think it had an outdoor basketball court, and it was painted with the Hornets court at the Coliseum.
1: That may very well be.
4: Yeah. That was awesome. Gosh, that was awesome.
0: That tracks.
4: Hey, guys, I was seeing some delays in Huntersville, 485 Interloop at the right lane block. You approach exit 23, I-77 on the eastbound Interloop. Incident to the north on Alexandriana Road near North Lake Center Parkway. Road blockage reported. Hood Road at Plaza Road Extension. Southeast Charlotte bump up on Randolph Road near the Mint, or what used to be the Mint Museum, and at Dodger Avenue. Also on East Boulevard at Kenilworth Avenue. Boomer Von Kennen, WBT traffic.
0: 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We can all think of places that you go where you walk inside and you feel like a number, and you are a number because they just, you know, punch up that number in the system, and, you know, they'll be a little bit of data on you, and they'll try to be pleasant, but they don't really know you. 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You're probably going to get in the car and hit the road, maybe to the mountains, maybe to the coast, somewhere in between. 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
4: Your WBT forecast today, Friday, June 19th, Juneteenth. Showers this morning. Sunshine returns this afternoon. Today's high, 87. More sunshine tomorrow with a high, 85. And Sunday, wrap up the weekend with sunshine and 90. 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
0: 921 on WBT. Charlotte's most beloved John Hancock, Beth Troutman, Bo Thompson here on a Friday morning, heading into your weekend. We had a couple of people text us and say that Larry Johnson's house was in River Point.
1: And that's correct. I stand corrected.
0: Well, when you said River Hills, I didn't want to get technical on things, but River Hills is over behind Camp Thunderbird on the other side of the Buster Boyd Bridge. Like if you're going down 49...

0: A river. Lots of river.
1: Just about to cross the street from the Palisades.
2: Mm-hmm.
0: Yeah. I mean, and we were also talking during the break about how much that area has grown. The Palisades are one thing, but 49 period, you know, used to be a one laner or two, you know, two lanes, one on each side, heading down to that Buster Boy Bridge. And now, you know, they widened that part of 49, and then that area just exploded up there with the Harris Teeter and you know, there's a Best Buy up there now. I don't know what is Steelcroft? Is that the name of the shopping center? It's one of them.
1: It's nonstop shopping from 485 to the bridge.
0: Well, when I was a kid, you know, we used to go to Lake Wylie all the time. And again, I keep pointing back to Camp Thunderbird, but I spent 7 years out there, so that was part of my life for so long. And I remember when they put a McDonald's across the street from where Camp Thunderbird is, and that was like the biggest thing that had ever happened. Of course, now that McDonald's is gone. There's a QT there. But then up the road, I remember when they built the Harris Teeter, and that, like, I mean, that just started everything going crazy. Now they have a high school down there because the area is so big, Palisades High School. I mean, I could go on and on. But like you say, it used to be that if you were down at Lake Wylie, you either went well over the Buster Boy Bridge and past the Thunderbird area to go further down into Clover to go find things, or you had to go way up towards Carowinds to find something. Now, I mean, it's like a whole city down there, either way.
1: Go up towards Clover and stop and have a meal at the River Rat.
0: Wait a minute. So the Rat, as far as I knew, is not there anymore.
1: No, it's not. It's been several things since.
0: I don't
1: know what actually happened to the Rat that stood out front. Big Rat.
0: Oh, I clocked a lot of time in that place when I used to work at the camp. I mean, we used to go get river dunks there. That's what they would call them. You know, the sandwich, dip into the...
1: Well, that rat may be living in my garage because I took my car in for servicing this week and they found a rat's nest in the blower of my air conditioner. And it's amazing. When I turn my air conditioner on now, it blows about 20 times harder than what it did.
3: So there were rats just riding around town with you?
1: I guess.
3: How fun.
1: I was their metro.
3: that's like the American tale, you know. It's like Fievel was, I know Fievel was a mouse, but or Ratatouille. He was often headed to the restaurant.
4: Stuart Little
3: was a mouse too. Oh, wasn't he a little mouse that made his little hat, his little helmet out of a ping pong ball?
0: How about this one?
1: I bought a couple of those frequency things yesterday and a couple of bags that are safe around pets that I guess repel insects and rats and stuff like that. And so my garage is I left the garage door open yesterday for about 6 hours just so in case they wanted to flee, they had a way
3: they
1: out.
3: They could get out.
1: Yeah.
3: Could find another ride.
0: Ralph S. Mouse.
3: Ralph S. Mouse.
0: Yeah. Mm.
3: Was it Ralph S. Mouse who made the helmet out of the ping pong ball, or was it Stuart Little?
0: Now, that I don't know. I just know it was...
3: He rode on a little tiny motorcycle.
4: That was Stuart
3: And
4: Little.
3: He made a helmet out of a ping pong ball.
4: Yeah, a little motorcycle.
0: It sounds like something both of them would do.
3: Yeah. That's
0: like,
3: true.
0: Like
1: the
0: Stuart...
1: The funny thing was that when I put the rat repellent stuff down in the garage yesterday, several of our ex-general managers ran out.
4: It was... Oh, no.
0: All right, we're not naming any names.
1: Fascinating.
0: Ralph S. Mouse, star of the, I think it was the trilogy written by the great Beverly Cleary called The Mouse and the Motorcycle.
3: The Mouse and the Motorcycle. Mm-hmm. We read that in fourth grade. That's the helmet with the, that's the ping pong
0: ball. Oh, that was
3: ball.
0: It? Okay, the
3: that's
0: trilogy.
3: That's the ping pong helmet.
0: Can you name the trilogy? The Mouse and the Motorcycle, Ralph S. Mouse, what was the third one? If you know your Beverly Cleary, you know this.
3: The Mouse in the House.
0: Runaway Ralph.
3: Runaway Ralph.
0: Back when I used to read books, Beth.
3: I know. fourth grade. What a time that was.
0: No, wait. You had like some big thing that you wanted to say when we started. What was that?
3: Because the last time Larry Johnson played for the Hornets, you mentioned a McDonald's. McDonald's had a fried apple pie.
0: Oh, I see what you're doing.
3: And now they're bringing it back. I was excited about pie news. I wasn't excited about the Steel Creek area and the shopping center, although I do love the outlet malls down there because they have a Le Creuset outlet. But y'all, McDonald's is bringing back the fried apple pie, and it hasn't been there for 30 years.
1: I didn't even know it was gone. I don't go to McDonald's that much. I occasionally, especially if I'm with my granddaughter, but I didn't even know if it was gone. Well, so now you have a chance to experience having 5,000.

0: degree lava land on your chin and scar you for life.
1: I do remember burning my lips on the fried apple pie when I was a kid. But if you've gotten any of the pies recently at McDonald's, they're kind of
0: doughy.
1: That's the good word. I was going to say gooey, but they're doughy. They're doughy. I do love that they come in their individually sized little travel packet and the little, you know, cardboard box that they come in. But if you have not experienced the McDonald's fried apple pie that they fry and they throw it into the deep fryer and it gets these yummy sugar bubbles on it.
0: Will they bring cherry back, do you think?
1: If anybody brings back the cherry pie, Burger King, I'm talking to you right now. Burger King used to have a cherry pie wedge that came in a little cardboard triangle and you had to eat it with a fork. It wasn't like the fried apple pie. It was like a slice of cherry pie with the crisscross topping. It was the best fast food dessert that just ever existed. I would say it's better than the Frosty. It was better than the McDonald's Hot Fudge Sundae with peanuts.
0: Whoa. Nothing's better than a Frosty.
1: Burger King needs to bring back the apple. I mean, the cherry pie. The cherry pie wedge. Burger King, just bring it back for even a month.
2: McDonald's doesn't have a cherry pie?
1: They did, but I don't think they have like special. They'll do like a strawberries and cream limited edition pie. I'm sad that I know this much about McDonald's pies, but they have special like pumpkin and cream pie around Thanksgiving, I think. But no, I don't think they have cherry.
3: They'd bring back their fried pie.
1: That's what we're talking about. They are.
2: Mark, did it for you, man.
1: They're bringing back the fried apple pie.
3: Hooah.
1: Yes. Yes.
2: But it's only the fried apple pie,
1: it's
2: not
1: only
2: the
1: fried apple.
3: Well, that's okay with me.
1: Yeah. Well, the guys were talking basketball, and they mentioned that there was a McDonald's near Larry Johnson's house, and I'd just been hanging on to this fried apple pie news.
3: So when is this supposed to start? I'll put it on the calendar.
1: It is. Hold on. As far as the date goes, I think it's now. I think it's now that it's here, and it's here to stay. Not here to stay, but it's here. It's here for a bit.
2: Yeah. So there you go, Mark. Get your marching orders right after the show.
4: Large fries, pie, large coffee, pronto.
0: Arrives.
4: Got me good, buddy?
0: Arrives Tuesday, June 23rd.
1: Yeah, so it's Tuesday. Okay. It's Tuesday, guys.
2: I think we have a field trip on Tuesday.
1: Mm-hmm. Fried apple pie. And you know what I'm talking about, Mark, with it. Oh. Like it bubbles up with like the sugar bubbles, the crispy.
3: The crunch.
1: Yes.
3: Oh, baby.
1: And you have to pull it out of the package and let it cool for about 20 minutes. Because otherwise it'll let you up.
3: If it spills on your lap, it's like, oh, that hurts.
1: Yeah.
2: All right, folks, when we come back, it's big weekend for this weekend coming up. And right now we head back to the news center and Mark Garrison.
3: Kids and crime. Big problem here in Charlotte. A 15-year-old now arrested for opening fire Wednesday near Noda. He wounded two other teens and a 24-year-old man. We told you about that yesterday. The victims are still being treated. No word on why the kid started shooting, but he is locked up this morning. And because of all the teen violence, Charlotte police have decided to step up enforcement of the city's curfew, especially uptown.
5: We just ask that the parents know where their kids are, that they're keeping an eye on them, and that they're tracking where they are and what they're doing.
3: Well, in case you did not know, kids 13 to 15 can't be out past 11 in Charlotte unless they're with a parent. Kids 12 and under can't be out past 10. Lieutenant Ryan Shields with CMPD telling Channel 9 they will arrest and charge parents if the kids are on the streets unsupervised up to no good.
5: If you make a poor decision, it's not just you that is going to be, you know, found in a poor position. Your parents could be arrested and charged criminally.
3: Well, last weekend, a group of teens caused trouble at Romare Bearden Park. A 16-year-old is charged with wounding two people. Yesterday, CMPD put up a camera tower in the park. Plenty of cops plan to be there this weekend. The idea of making nice with Iran is quickly falling apart. President Trump, a few minutes ago on Truth Social, said they are finished and they won't get a dime. Trump reacting to Iran's supreme leader, who said Trump was desperate to make a deal. Trump said, I wasn't desperate. So, for now, talks with Iran that were scheduled for this weekend are not going to happen. In Texas, an outbreak of the flu has hit one of our military bases.
6: Sources tell us there are now at least 159 known cases of the flu among recruits at Joint Base San Antonio, along with two hospitalizations. And the timing here is notable. This flu outbreak is spreading just 2 months after Secretary Hegseth announced U.S. troops would no longer be required to get the flu vaccine.
3: That's reporter Selena Wang. There's been one death connected to that flu outbreak. Heavy rain overnight, and we're still tracking power outages. Boomer scattered around Charlotte right now. About 1,000 people with no electricity and no AC.
7: Ooh.
3: That's a bummer.
7: There's some strong wind with that storm, too. Man, some strong winds last night.
3: That was a mighty storm.
7: Oh, man.
3: Boomer's in the Charlotte Eye, Ear, Nose, and Throat Traffic Center. Trust your senses to scent us. And so how are we looking now?
7: Hey, Mark, we're in pretty good shape volume-wise. Very light volume around the Queen City. Have an incident on 485 near Huntersville. It was on the eastbound interloop and taken on the right shoulder right before exit 23 I-77. You can get by just a minor onlooker delay. Also to the north, an incident Alexandriana Road near North Lake Center Parkway in South Charlotte. Bump up on East Boulevard next to Kenilworth Avenue at Charlotte Drive and on Randolph Road at Avenue. Boomer Von Cannon, WBT Traffic.
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8: Busy day at the U.S. Open. Combination of golfers finishing up their round one with the weather delays yesterday and many on to round two and playing out there. Keep it on WBT for updates throughout the day. Jason Day left the event yesterday after 10 holes, 7 over par with a back injury. Meanwhile, World Cup Soccer and USA back at it today versus Australia at 3 p.m. in Seattle. And Mexico winning last night over South Korea 1-0. Canada gets their first ever World Cup victory as they win 6-0 over Qatar. Baseball, the Knights a win at Buffalo 4-0. It was the Mets 6, Phillies 4. Andrew Benintendi with a pinch hit grand slam. White Sox top the Yankees 5-1. Guardians over the Brewers by a score of 4-2. In Omaha, it's game one of the College World Series. Best of three finals happening tomorrow. North Carolina versus Oklahoma. While New York was celebrating their NBA championship yesterday with the Knicks. Tomorrow in Raleigh, they'll have the victory parade for the Carolina Hurricanes and their Stanley Cup title. That begins at 11 a.m. and free parking throughout Raleigh if you're traveling. Jim Zoki, WBT Sports.
1: All right, I have a story for you. A story about some of our listeners, Tammy and Earl. 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
9: The showers and storms that move through early on this Friday may result in heavy rain and then some breaks in the clouds late in the day with a high of 87. Tonight, a partly cloudy sky with a low of 63. Plenty of sun on Saturday. Tomorrow, as the high approaches 85. A clear sky Saturday night with a low in the mid-60s. Then a sunny and warmer Father's Day to wrap up the weekend Sunday as the high approaches 90. I'm meteorologist Jeff Marr on Charlotte's FM News Talk 107.9 WBT.
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happy Juneteenth. That's all sorts of things going on today and through the weekend because of that. Chris Stapleton at Bank of America Stadium tomorrow with Lainey Wilson and Alan Stone. Knights are back in town on Tuesday, but not this weekend. String Cheese Incident tonight at TD Amphitheater. Human League and Soft Cell are on tomorrow. Summer Pops Holiday Hits is at Symphony Park on Sunday. U.S. Open is this weekend. Hurricane's Stanley Cup Parade is tomorrow in downtown Raleigh, starts at 11. And Sunday, Father's Day.

0: probably be a lot of people around TVs about 3 o'clock this afternoon. United States men's national soccer team plays Australia. And then they'll play again on Thursday at 10 o'clock at night against Turkey. Oklahoma and North Carolina in the men's finals for the College World Series. Toy Story 5 opens today. And yesterday was Hugh McCall's birthday. Happy birthday, sir.
1: Happy birthday, Hugh McCall.
0: So, big weekend presented by Watson Insurance Agency, protecting what's important since 1934.
1: You know what would be perfect for watching the USA-Australia soccer match?
0: Scotch?
1: Tim Tams.
2: Oh, wow.
1: Tim Tams.
2: Yeah, if you're rooting for Australia, man.
1: No, but you can get them at Costco now. That's American as it gets.
3: Oh, yeah, that's true.
4: Have you heard of Tim Tams?
0: No.
1: Tim Tam cookies, they are now available at Costco. It's traditionally it's an Australian cookie treat, but they are they're chocolate covered, cream filled wafer cookies, and they're delicious. They are delicious, and Costco now sells them in bulk.
0: Well, then any diabetic should be running down and getting those as soon as possible.
4: I got to tell you, if the United States team wins tonight and they win convincingly, then all of a sudden. Like, I mean, people are on the bandwagon now, but they are going to...
1: They're going to really
4: gonna
1: jump on.
4: It's going to be a big, heavy bandwagon.
1: Can we just talk about how great this World Cup has been? It's been so much fun watching. I mean, Messi has been incredible, but did you see the poor South Korean goalkeeper yesterday's match where he tried to save and he kind of got the ball, but then it fell out of his hands and then he was out of the goal and they just kicked it right in. Oh, and it was... He literally looked like a screaming toddler. He laid down on the ground. It was like beating the grass.
2: That's
1: the
2: what
1: pitch.
2: They practice for years for.
1: I know.
2: And this is it.
1: Broke my heart for him. They lost. They lost 1-0. Mm.
0: You have no idea what you do, but how big this is.
1: Yeah. Around the world.
0: Around the world. We're kind of catching up at this point, and the United States is now starting to understand soccer. My generation never got it. But it's obviously Charlotte FC has certainly increased the awareness here. And to some extent, if you'll remember, they were having exhibition matches between different countries down at Bank of America mm-hmm. Stadium, and those were selling out. I can remember Mexico came to town, and it was obviously soccer is not my generation, but I find myself kind of like hockey. Learning more about it as I watch it.
4: Well, one thing we have not gotten to this week, but here we are now. They have announced that Charlotte is going to bid for a World Cup women's game because they'll be in what? Not the next time around, but the time after that. I think it's 2031, 32. But whenever Charlotte is now officially bidding for a game or to be a venue during the Women's World Cup.
1: If they need a PA announcer.
4: Hey, right here.
1: I know soccer.
2: Right here.
4: And by right here, I don't mean...
5: Right here.
4: I mean, where is it?
1: Basket!
4: No, that's the wrong one.
1: Oh, that's basket. Yeah,
2: well, see, either way.
4: That's proving that you're just multi-sport.
2: Yeah, that's true, yeah.
0: And Ascent won their whole deal, right?
1: They made it to the finals and lost the final championship game they lost to Lexington.
0: Is that not the second year in a row that's happened
1: yep.
0: to them?
1: Yep.
0: What's the problem, Beth?
1: It's the refs.
0: Is it?
1: Yeah,
0: was that
1: it's,
0: it?
1: Yes, the refs. Yeah,
0: I guess that's as good an answer as any.
4: Let me correct this. There. Okay, now all is right with the world.
2: Charlotte FC has a watch party for the Men's World Cup game today at Rivalry. And actually, because of Kevin Warren offered me his tickets because he's a season ticket holder, I get to go after work today.
1: You're going
2: to go? Yeah, I'm going to go watch the World Cup.
1: Bernie, I love you.
2: Thank you, Kevin Warren.
1: You and your sports fandom.
4: Well, I mean, look, I don't think there's any question that if Charlotte was a World Cup venue, that we would pack the place out.
2: Oh, yeah.
4: I mean, at this point.
1: Sure.
4: I mean, all these different venues that you're seeing the World Cup this year, but Charlotte has more than proven that this is a fertile area for soccer fans.
1: Oh, yeah.
4: So that's coming up today. You got the hockey celebration tomorrow. You got the U.S. Open golf this weekend at Shinnecock, which I have to say, Not exactly the most picturesque course I've ever seen, but...
1: Not a great name either.
4: It is what it is. Traffic check right now from the Charlotte Eye, Ear, Nose, and Throat Traffic Center. Trust your senses to Senta. Here's Boomer Von Cannon.
3: I heard you mention Father's Day with John in the studio. I got to say this. He had a Father's Day broadcast for years, a special, his version of Father's Day. Yeah. Some best radio ever.
0: March 16th.
3: That's your Father's Day. Yep. Man, that is incredible radio, John. It was incredible.
4: And March 16th over the years it was significant all the way back to 1994 because of John's show, but that ended up being the day that Ty Boyd passed away.
3: Wow.
4: So, I mean, you talk about that day intertwined with Father's Day and WBT history. It's we always say there are two Father's Days around here. There's the traditional one, and there's also the one in March.
3: Yes, sir.
0: I miss those shows, but I generally will put down on Facebook or something, call your dad.
3: There you go.
0: Because that's what it was. The whole message was, even if you're not getting along with him, call him or write him.
3: Reach out. Yes, sir. John, it was incredible radio. It really was. Incredible. Hey, in Huntersville, collision to 45 interloops on the right shoulder right before exit 23 I-77. Bump up on Alexandriana Road near North Lake Center Parkway to the south. Malfunctioning traffic signals now reported. Park Road on Park at Mockingbird Lane. Boomer Von Cannon, WBT Traffic.
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3: Your WBT forecast today, Friday, June 19th. Showers this morning, partly sunny by this afternoon. Today's high, 87. Tomorrow, sunshine, 85. And for Sunday, wrap up the weekend with sunshine, 90. 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

0: song always makes me think about John Hancock and that show from 1994. Is that show still online and available? Like, is that on YouTube? I know it used to be on our website and it used to be on your page, but is that still accessible?
1: I have no idea.
0: Yeah?
1: I probably have it on cassette somewhere, but I couldn't put my hands on it right now. You and Larson and most of the radio people I know cataloged everything.
0: Well, I definitely...
1: I kept nothing.
0: Well, I have it. Like, I have it on my machine right here, but I'm saying if it's not on our WBT site, we ought to put it back up, because I can easily do that. But I say that to say to people who may be new to the show, when Hancock, John Hancock, who's in studio with us right now, learned that his father passed away back in 1994, you had learned before that show that day, and then you came on the air and you started talking about your dad and people called in and talking about their dads. And at the end of that show, you announced on the air that you had found out that your father passed that a few hours earlier, and that, you know, you'd be away for a few days, and then that show that you felt compelled to do that day turned into an annual thing where you would have people call, and it kind of became a
1: 25 years.
0: Yeah, I mean, we had a pancake breakfast that we used to have people come to at Sharon Presbyterian, and they would come and bring their dads, and so it became the show, and the moment, the show, and then the legacy. But you know, that song always makes me think of that era and that time and that
1: well,
0: show.
1: That was the definitive song for the theme of the. And that's why we say, even if you're not getting along with your father and you can't somehow or another pick up the phone, write him the letter. When my dad died, I went into his bedroom and I opened up his chest of drawers. And not only did I find a drum key that I gave him back, because we had drums in our house all my life, but I found the letter that I had written him 15 years earlier or whatever it was. And that was my proof that I had gotten to him, that he saved that letter. Mm. And he and I were headed off in different directions at that particular time. I was a hippie wannabe, and he was studying to become an Episcopal priest, and he was a Goldwater Republican, and I was a peace, love, dove. I was a terrible kid. I mean, I just caused him more pain and grief than I can even... that letter helped us mend the fence. Mm-hmm. And by the time he died, we were on great terms, loving terms. So I'm just saying that write the letter, because it'll say, in a lot of ways, it's the most selfish thing you can do for yourself, because you won't have to live the rest of your life wishing you had. Because you will at some point, if you don't get things amended with your father, you will at some point in your life wish you had.
0: And for that matter, I can turn it around the other way and say, obviously with what's happened with me in the last several years, you never know when you're not going to have
1: a chance to get that letter.
0: Yeah, I mean, the moral of the story, the point of what we're both saying in different directions is never assume that tomorrow is going to happen.
1: Yeah.
0: Write that letter, or, you know, take that day off for that experience, that trip, because you never know when it might be the last one. So, you know, a lot of people have different thoughts heading into a weekend like this, but it's very fitting always to have the final moment on this show be with you, because, you know, to me, that story of that day for you and that relationship, it hit a nerve of so many people on that day. Like I remember you didn't go into that show fully knowing how that was going to play out. It sort of just happened around what you were doing. And then in subsequent years, then it became a thing that you did that way every year. But
1: Dad had been in a coma for 10 days. And my whole audience knew that, because I was an open book on pretty much everything.
2: Mm-hmm.
1: And So I came in and I remember opening up and saying, listen, I've been kind of preoccupied with my dad for the last 10 days. I thought maybe today would be a good day for you to call in and tell me about yours. And that's essentially how the groundwork that we laid. I've had people come up to me and said, you know, I knew about halfway through it what had happened. But we didn't announce it until the end of the show. You know, when somebody passes away like that, there's a protective shield that all of a sudden surrounds you to keep you from getting the brunt of that all at one time. And I think that's why I was able to do that show.
0: Mm-hmm. Well, we appreciate you being here as always. And happy Father's Day to all the dads out there who are listening right now. And I hope you all have a good weekend. Thanks to Bernie and Steve and Mark and Jim Zoki, Boomer Von Cannon, Charlotte's Most Beloved. Good to see you.
1: Thank you. I appreciate it, as always.
0: And as always, good talk, Beth.
2: Good talk, Beth.

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2: Getting ready to pick Charlotte's next mayor. Good morning. Just before 10, I'm Mark Garrison. Five finalists are hoping to finish Mayor Vi Lyle's term. She steps down at the end of the month. They took questions yesterday from the Charlotte City Council, but no real headlines from the session. Big issues such as crime not even discussed. But there were a lot of promises to be transparent.
3: Communication, transparency.
4: I'm going to go back to transparency.
2: The candidates were asked how they would control council meetings, since debate often got out of hand under Mayor Lyle's.
5: But when the conversation gravitates outside the scope of that particular agenda item, whoever's chairing that needs to call that out of order.
2: That's Harold Cogdell. He's the front runner, counsel to pick one of the five to serve as mayor until the next election, and that should happen on Monday. And that brings us now to 10 o'clock, right in the middle of we're wrapping up the morning rush, hopefully. Boomers in the Charlotte Eye, Ear, Nose, and Throat Traffic Center, trust your senses to Senta. Are we wrapping it up?
6: Yes, sir. Looking all really right. Good. Mark, we're looking very good as far as volume, light volume around the interstates and into Queen City. Incident I-485 interloop at exit 23, I-77 near Huntersville. That in the clearing stages has been on the shoulder for a while, so travel lanes are open. Have an incident to the west, Wilkinson Boulevard near Sam Wilson Road. And to the south, keep an eye out for malfunctioning traffic signals reported Park Road at Mockingbird Lane. 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Learn more at crohnscolitisfoundation.org. Boomer Von Cannon, WBT Traffic.
2: WBT News Time coming up on 10:01. Just into the newsroom, Israel and the terror group Hezbollah have agreed to a ceasefire in Lebanon. Hezbollah, of course, financed by Iran. The fighting with Israel has been a sticking point in Iran's deal with the U.S. President Trump has been pressuring Israel to stop fighting Hezbollah, hoping to give the peace agreement more of a chance. And news about another war this morning. Ukraine launching a major attack on Moscow last night, using drones to hit buildings near the Kremlin. In Cleveland County, cops say they've broken up a busy drug ring.
7: Santana Elliott was the focus of a months-long investigation that resulted in his arrest, along with that of four others officials say he led in an area drug ring. They were arrested for pushing meth, fentanyl, and cocaine throughout Cleveland County, each facing a variety of charges ranging from possession to distribution. Elliott also accused of continuing a criminal enterprise. Nearly 2 pounds of the drugs were seized during the operation. Scott Hamilton, WBT News.
2: In Newton, about an hour from Charlotte, an 85-year-old killer in court yesterday. Willard Black's bond was set at $2.5 million. He's charged with shooting his business partner at a furniture factory after a judge said that Black had to sell his share of the company.
8: The victim, 59-year-old Rob Arguelles, was on the Alexander County School Board. Court records show the day of his killing, a judge ordered Black give up his stake in the business to Arguelles. In March, a judge ruled Arguelles was owed more than $300,000. Police say it all happened inside this building when the pair got into an argument. Black is accused of shooting Arguelles once in the chest and then again in the back.
2: This is Michael Warwick with Channel 3 in Newton. Well, it's Friday, time for the weekend. Going to the movies, you can see Toy Story 5.
9: The toys are back, but Buzz Lightyear, Woody, and Jessie face a new challenge, technology. One that we can all relate to when they come face-to-face with Lilypad, a brand new tablet device that arrives with her own disruptive ideas.
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10: After a wet start to this Friday, showers and storms should begin to taper off later in the afternoon hours with a high near 87, and then partly cloudy overnight with light winds as the low falls to 63. It's going to be a dry weekend, plenty of sun on Saturday with a high of 85, clear tomorrow night with a low down to 66, and a sunny end of the weekend on Father's Day with a high close to 90 degrees. I'm meteorologist Jeff Marr on Charlotte's FM News Talk 107.9 WBT.
2: It is 75 at the moment in Rock Hill, 75 in cloudy uptown at WBT.
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2: 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The opening bell sounded about 30 minutes ago on Wall Street. The Dow's up right now 72 points, S&P's up 80, and the NASDAQ is up nearly 500 points. 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
22: World Cup soccer continuing with four events today, including USA versus Australia in Seattle. Meanwhile, it is game one of the College World Series, best of three finals tomorrow. North Carolina taking on Oklahoma in Omaha. Atlanta Braves acquire catcher Joey Bart, the backup from the Pittsburgh Pirates, right-handed pitcher Hunter Stratton. Round one of the U.S. Open done, and now round two happening at Shinnecock Hills in New York. Keep it here for updates. Yesterday, Jason Daly leaving the event after 10 holes at 7 over with a back injury. With Bet365 Early Payout, you win even if they lose. 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
2: 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I'm Mark Garrison, WBT News.
23: Good morning and happy Friday. Welcome to the Vince Coakley radio program. Glad you are here. As we end the week, as always, if you'd like to join the conversation, our phone number is 704-570-1079. 704-570-1079. I want to begin with our discussion of the past few months about what's going on with Iran and one of the key concerns we've had about what's taking place with the price of oil and ultimately our gas prices. I actually want to, I guess, herald good news when we are able to report that good news. AFP with this headline: oil tankers pass the Strait of Hormuz after a war deal. Yes, oil tankers making their way through the strait. This has been one of the issues that has basically hijacked this entire Iran war issue. This has been an issue ostensibly about nuclear materials. But as it relates to most Americans, what's been staring us in the face, the price of oil, the price of gasoline, and we have been paying that price for the last few months. So what's happened here? Three big Saudi oil tankers left the Gulf through the Strait of Hormuz yesterday. This after the vow to reopen the route under an agreement in the U.S.-Iran war virtually halted during 3.5 months of conflict. Traffic through the crucial trade route appeared to pick up slightly. Shipping groups warned that plans for the resumption of traffic were still not clear. But one maritime data firm indicated 8 commodity ships had transited the strait so far on Thursday, equal to the average daily volume of traffic over the past week. Among them, three very large crude carriers, each transporting 2 million barrels of oil from Saudi Arabia. That's a lot of oil. 2 million barrels. Now, the rate of crossings, still well below the 120 transits per day recorded before the war. But hey, this is good to see something, some movement take place here. This is what a lot of people around the world have been waiting for. Also among these vessels transiting, loaded liquefied natural gas vessel, the first French vessel to make this transit since the start of the conflict way back on February 28th. Can you believe this has been going on as long as it has? Here we are in June, approaching the end of June. Now, this French vessel started moving Wednesday once this agreement had been worked out. Now, Jacob Larson, chief security officer at a leading shipping lobby, BIMCO, despite the U.S.-Iranian accord, significant safety and security risks still persist. The central part of the strait is mined and unnavigable. This is part of what has to happen. Any mines, they have to be cleared. I mean, I've just thought this through from the standpoint of a person who would be trying to move through the strait. How confident would you feel going through the strait knowing there's potential for mines? The agreement actually lacks details on measures to clear the ships from the Gulf, but BIMCO expects an international coordination body to be established shortly to facilitate transits. More than 500 commercial vessels still stuck in the Gulf with 11,000 seafarers on board. This is according to the International Maritime Organization. It says 20,000 seafarers in the region have been affected by the war overall. Can you imagine the disruption in their lives? You're expecting to just make a usual trip through this area, and this is dragged out now for months. So this is certainly encouraging news. It's some positive element to all of this that I think is worth reporting. To be honest with you, and I've expressed this before, I'm bored with all the promises, all of the talk, about future negotiations. All of this is white noise to me. It's all reached the point where it sounds like the adults in Charlie Brown's world. I just, that's how it sounds. Just a bunch of noise, gibberish. What makes a difference to me is action on the ground. What is happening? What are the things that are developing on the ground that are tangible that we can point to? And with this movement in the Strait, I think that is a positive sign. What do you think? 704-570-1079 is the number if you would like to weigh in on this. We'll talk about some other aspects of the ongoing situation. We'll talk about new developments with Israel. Also, negotiations, a big question mark about where those stand. And coming up, we're going to talk about a big bomb that was dropped by Tulsi Gabbard on her way out the door as the Director of National Intelligence. I don't often do this, but the bombshell that she put out there is so huge, I'm going to let you hear her comments in their entirety. That much more as we continue the broadcast here at 13 minutes after 10 o'clock. Let's get our first look at the traffic scene Here's Boomer Von Cannon.
6: Hey, thank you, fans. Good Friday morning. We see an incident or reports of a collision now on the 485 outer loop near Matthews as you approach Independence. That's at the exit 51 ramp from 485. Watch for some slowdowns here in the area. Also, congestion on 85 southbound as you make your way into Gaston County before exit 27 Mount Holly Belmont. Traffic's getting rather heavy right now. Incident Wilkinson Boulevard at IKEA Boulevard. Also to the south on Park Road at Mockingbird Lane, and an incident West Charlotte on Wilkinson Boulevard at Sam Wilson Road. 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Boomer Von Cannon, WBT Traffic, the latest forecast coming up.
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3: "We've been on WBT since 1978 when we opened our first Sunny's in Charlotte. 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
6: Today, Friday, June 19th, partly sunny by this afternoon. Today's high 89, just a few clouds overhead tonight with a low 63. Tomorrow, back to sunshine, warming to 90, and more of the same for Sunday, with lower humidity, but highs around 90 Sunday afternoon. Concord 73, Lancaster 73, the Queen City 74 at WBT.
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23: 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You do not want to miss it. So, what are your thoughts about the Straits? Reopened in some form, at least enough for a few Saudi ships to go through with confidence, carrying oil. Some of the other Drudge headlines on the war. We still have a number of moving parts here. Right now, we have some additional confusion. We now have Iran declaring that the Strait of Hormuz is closed again after the U.S. lifted the blockade. This is a story developing from just the past few minutes. In the time that I started sharing with you the story about the Strait reopening, New York Post reporting is breaking news. It's closed again. Iran reclosed the Strait of Hormuz instead of heading to Switzerland for nuclear negotiations, citing Israel's refusal to pull forces out of southern Lebanon and U.S. forces' ongoing presence in the region. In a statement read over maritime radio channels, the Islamic Revolutionary Guard Corps said that U.S. was involved.

says, since Israel's withdrawal from Lebanon, the complete lifting of the naval blockade, the withdrawal of American terrorist forces from the Persian Gulf and the region are among the main conditions of the agreement between Iran and the United States. The Strait of Hormuz will remain closed until these conditions are met. All ships are requested, for the sake of their security and safety, not to approach the Strait of Hormuz. Any vessel that defies this directive it's unbelievable, will be targeted. I don't know about you. The more of this nonsense I see out of Iran, I am not a person, to be honest with you, who thought this was a wise venture. But I'm at the point where if they're going to keep screwing around with us, since we've started this thing, just go do it. No more talk. I wasn't watching, I wasn't listening, but I saw on the screen, apparently Donald Trump saying what we've gotten out of Iran is an unconditional surrender. I mean, this is the kind of thing that just makes me want to explode. It's not an unconditional surrender. If they are still setting terms, if they're still jacking us around, there's no surrender here. I said yesterday that part of the issue is the American people aren't ready to deal with the consequences of what it's going to take to deal with this problem once and for all. We have the military capability to do this. The real issue here is the will. It's not there. From my perspective, this has just turned into such a cluster. My thought is, get this done. Get it done. And again, I'm not a pro-war person at all. In the corner of my screen now, my computer screen, I can actually see these patrol boats from Iran. They're showing racing toward ships, basically to enforce this blockade that's been going on now for several months. It's crazy. What do you think about that? Are you as furious as I am about this, to watch this little country that's been jacking us around really for decades and they're still doing it? And I'm saying, Mr. President, no more of this garbage out of your mouth telling us that we've extracted an unconditional surrender. Make these people surrender. This is mind-boggling that we have this development just this morning. Also, Iran asserting control with rules paving the way for tolls. Israel launching airstrikes in Lebanon, although we have word that there may be some type of ceasefire worked out yet again between Israel and Hezbollah. This startup and stop thing, it's maddening. It really is. The plan was for the Vice President, J.D. Vance, to go to Switzerland to lead nuclear negotiations. Well, guess what? Thursday night, we found out that trip was delayed, the trip to Switzerland, to lead a new round of negotiations with Iran over its nuclear program. So what is the next step? The team led by Vance had been ready to leave, but was postponing, the White House said, citing difficult logistics for negotiations. The announcement followed a report from a pan-Arab satellite channel that is politically allied with the Iranian-backed Lebanese militant group Hezbollah that Iran was delaying sending its delegation to Switzerland over Israel's ongoing military campaign in Lebanon.

0: these things, let's get real here. They're not related. They're not related. You know what I think is also going to happen with this? The American people, I think they're going to lose patience with everybody. With the Iranians, I think people would like to see, if anything, a resounding military operation that leaves no doubt, no doubt. And also communicates a message to the world that we are not to be played with. You do not jack around with the United States of America. But I'm afraid the opposite message has been communicated here. I was talking with a friend of mine earlier today. We were discussing the political scene overall, from state and local government all the way up to the federal government. And he, like me, was lamenting the fact of the dearth of leadership, especially among Republicans. The dearth of leadership. And the challenge now, he was asking me the question about what is going on with this whole Iran situation. I told him about a joke that I saw on social media, a meme. And this was from the fine folks in Greenland. And the meme is basically, now Greenland is calling for the United States to attack so they can collect billions of dollars. If this is the kind of message and perception that the world community is picking up about the United States of America, it's a real problem. What are your thoughts on all of this? Our phone number, 704-570-1079. Coming up, you'll also hear about the director of National Intelligence. What did she do on her way out? It's pretty stunning what she has put out there, the bomb that she dropped. We'll talk about that as well as we continue our broadcast. Right now, 29 minutes after 10 o'clock, let's head over to the WBT News Center and Scott Hamilton.
1: Thank you, Vince. Charlotte close to getting a new mayor. The five finalists for the city's top post taking questions from council members yesterday. It's a pretty uneventful event, none of the finalists saying anything to separate themselves from the pack. One topic that did come up, what to do about I-77, this after the city nixed the idea of creating toll lanes. Nobody had a solution. Candidate Robert Harrington just saying something has to be done.
2: I think finding a way to re-engage in an appropriate way in the process of developing 77 South is important. And I think it has to be done. I think it is an immediate priority.
1: Candidate Smudgy Mitchell said pretty much the same thing, that we have to put our heads together.
3: It's going to have to be a collaboration of this community, this city council, and NCDOT coming up with another approach.
1: And that pretty much summed it up. None of the candidates had any specific suggestions on what the city should do about anything. And big issues like crime didn't even come up. But one candidate, Harold Codgel, did have a suggestion. He said they should have council meetings all over town and not just at City Hall.
4: Is there any reason that this board could not meet in a district or in each and every district and rotate through the districts, have a meeting there where the community input will be, I believe, will be greater?
1: Codgel's considered the front runner. Council has to pick one of the five to serve as mayor for 18 months when Vi Lyle steps down at the end of June. A Huntersville man, he's headed to prison. This after being caught with distributing child porn.
5: In 2022, 49-year-old Robert Devlin uploaded child sex abuse material on a cloud-based server. He had nearly 800 videos and more than 860 pictures of child porn on all of his electronics, including significant quantities of videos depicting bestiality involving infants or toddlers. Devlin has been sentenced to 7 years in prison for transporting child porn. Brennan Dixon, WBT News.
1: In New York, Luigi Mangione's lawyers dropping a key argument ahead of his murder trial.
6: Luigi Mangione's legal team withdrew their intention to pursue a psychiatric defense in his state trial, which means they will not argue that he suffered from extreme emotional disturbance. This comes just one day after a Manhattan judge revealed that Mangione's team would pursue that mental health defense. His team changed course just before the deadline to turn over his psychiatric records. The judge put documents related to Mangione's mental health back under seal, writing, quote, "In light of the defendant's withdrawal of the notice, the court's previous order sealing certain transcripts, emails, and documents remains in effect." Mangione's defense team conceded that pursuing that mental health defense would require an admission of the crime.
1: That's Fox's Nate Foy, Mangione accused of killing UnitedHealthcare CEO Brian Thompson. Charlotte's FM News Talk, 107.9 FM WBT. Let's take a look at traffic. Here's Boomer.
7: Hey, thank you, sir. We have an incident now at Kia Boulevard near University City Boulevard at Periwinkle Hill Avenue to the west. Not far from the airport, now we have an incident at Wilkinson Boulevard near Sam Wilson Road. And to the south on Park Road, have malfunctioning traffic signals to the intersection of Park at Mockingbird Lane. 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
12: Beautiful afternoon ahead with readings in the upper 80s. Tonight, clear skies. Lows dropping into the mid-60s. The weekend looks dry with sunshine under high pressure. Readings in the mid-80s on Saturday into the low 90s for Father's Day Sunday. Temperature to weathering on Charlotte's FM News Talk, 107.9 WBT.
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0: The broadcast 36 minutes after 10 o'clock over on the WBT text line, driven by Liberty Buick GMC. Chuck writes in, Vince, I'm curious to know, people really think Iran isn't going to pursue a nuclear weapon no matter what happens. If they believe Iran is going to pursue a nuclear weapon, yeah, is this their plan no matter what? and these negotiations, the talks, whatever it is, it's all just a show. It's a circus. I think this is where so many people are. They're convinced Iran is not trustworthy whatsoever. Ah, my goodness. Julia writing in, Trump doesn't have the gonads. I thought he did. You have to remember something about Donald Trump. What drives this man? He thrives off of affirmation. He thrives off of praise, adulation. Conversely, when he is receiving the very opposite, this is devastating. He's probably not going to show this in the ways that you might think. Certainly, he's not going to whine and go back into a corner somewhere. But I think it's driven the president to try to bring about some resolution to this. Look for a way out. Because I think he knows the American people don't want to do an all-out war. They're not with him on this. See, and I think, remember I said early on, I said this way back at the beginning. The president really needed to make the case for the American people. And part of making the case, see, and this is where relationship is so important. Not just with your hardcore supporters, but with everybody else. You've got to be able to communicate, this is our goal. And here's the part that's really tricky. This is going to be costly for us. There's going to be some temporary pain. And this is where you appeal to people and say, you know what? I'm asking for your forbearance here. Don't dismiss inflation, the cost of gasoline, and speak in a way that communicates in any way that it's no big deal. He's done that multiple times. Come before the people and say, you know what? These people, you know what I would love right now, to be honest with you? You know, I've said plenty of times, I'm tired of hearing the president talk. Let me give you door number one or door number two. In fact, I'd love for you to call me and tell me what you think. Option A, don't say a word. Don't say anything else. We wake up tomorrow morning and they blow the daylights out of Iran to the point they're crying uncle. Or option number two, a very brief news conference, not a meandering, babbling thing with the media. Come out in the front lawn of the White House with a very quick statement and say, you people have defied us and played around with us 1 minute too long. We're done. Conversations are over. What you're about to get, you asked for. Walk back into the White House and blow the daylights out of that country. Which option do you like? You know why this is important? Let me tell you why this is so important. We're talking about the prestige of the United States of America. Because we now have people raising questions about this country. Can the United States of America really come through in a military situation? That is the question. See, our resolve should not be questioned at all. But I think it is now. Our adversaries are certainly watching. Russia is watching. China is watching. And I think it sends a message similar and maybe worse than what was communicated by our Joe Biden-led withdrawal from Afghanistan. What are your thoughts? You like option A or B, one or two, whichever you want to call it. Either make no announcement, go in, massive military operation, or two, a very terse and brief statement out of the White House, we're coming to get you. You asked for this. Eric says the solution is to get out of the Middle East totally. We don't need to be there. Leave it to them. It is not our problem. Vince, this is going nowhere. Part of it's our fault. Fiddle farting around for so long. Also blame the Gulf nations for not helping us out with Iran, just sitting around like lumps on a log. Maybe we could have set everything straight. We Hormuzed around too long. Jeff, what are we going to do with you? Also, Tom, out of Rock Hill, saying you are 100% correct, Vince. Steve, I choose option one. They've been a thorn in the side of the world for 50 years, and this is never going to change. Terry, I'm going to pray for you. I'm serious. You need intervention, Terry. Let me read her text. I used to love to listen to you every morning. I'm sad. Your hatred of Trump has run me away. Oh, my gosh. Terry, hello? Hatred of Trump? Where did you get that in anything I've communicated today? Hatred of Trump. You sound like a leftist. It's run me away. I hear enough of that from the angry left. I didn't think I would hear it from you too. Really? Terry, call me. We need to do an intervention here. I'm serious. You really have a bad case of an overdose of orange Kool-Aid. It's an overdose. You need to be in the ER. Maybe a blood transfusion is necessary. I don't know. But that's really bad. And let me tell you something else. One of the things that's also so sad about this is that people are making that any of this, very little of this has anything to do with Donald Trump. I don't care about Donald Trump's poll numbers and all the other stuff. We're talking about the country. And heck, we're talking about the world. Do you know people around the world are losing supplies, have been missing supplies of certain essential things that they need? That's what's at stake. It's not about one man and his poor, sad little ego. I don't give a rat's ass about that, and nor should you at the end of the day. As we continue our broadcast, the Vince Coakley radio program, 45 minutes after 10 o'clock, another look at the traffic scene, Boomer Von Cannon.
7: Hey, thank you, Vince. Seeing congestion developing I-85 as you make your way southbound from exit 30, I-485 to exit 20, Mount Holly, Belmont. Heavy volume of traffic building until your Friday. This is about the usual flow of this time as we head into the weekend with some heaviest traffic on 85 southbound. Incident on westbound Independence near Otter Wild Road. To the north, watch for a medic on the scene at Kia Boulevard near University City at Periwinkle Hill Avenue. In south of Charlotte, have reports of road blockage on Carmel Road near Sharon View at Mullins Ford Road. Also, malfunctioning traffic signals, Park Road at Mockingbird Lane, and to the west at the airport, not far from the airport, a collision Wilkinson Boulevard near Sam Wilson Road. 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Boomer Von Cannon, WBT traffic forecast coming up.
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7: Your WBT forecast today, Friday, June 19th. Juneteenth will be partly sunny this afternoon. Today's high 89. Just a few clouds will be in overhead tonight with a low 63. Tomorrow, sunshine 90. And Sunday, sunny, lower humidity 90. Right now, Gastonia 75, Chester 75, Queen City 74 at WBT.
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0: Over on the WBT text line, driven by Liberty Buick GMC. I'll take either option. The USA can come through. There would still be so much backwash. I assume you mean backlash from people who just hate Trump. I'm sure. Doesn't surprise me. Enough. Just no more talking. Just do it. That's what Will says about this. Rodney writes in, I wish when Trump would come out to speak, he would quit talking about just what you've done and what you'd then done then, and you know, it just gets old. Just sit there and you're like, you know, just shut up. Do the job we voted for you to do. Shut up. He keeps repeating this over and over. You're making it really hard for our party to get back into power. And if we don't get back into power and the Democrats get in, maybe we can heckle you. When you leave the White House, you'll get heck online every day until you burn yourself like a burning owl. Just be quiet. Hand over the torch to Marco. That's all you need to do. Oh my gosh, this person's really hostile. Rodney is quite furious. Vince Trump now comes across to me as a cowardly bully. Napoleon Peacock on the playground. He's spouting, oh yeah, if you do this, then he doesn't back his words with action. I voted for him twice. I am totally frustrated. Yeah. Oh, boy. We also have here from Alan. The next move, drop bombs on the closest Iranian leadership site. Cue up the Gap Band song. Yes, I know what you're talking about. You dropped the bomb on me. Alan, that is hilarious. Jeff says, I choose option B. STFU, finish the job. Whoever's neutered, this president needs to be sent to the kitchen to clean pots and pans. In other news, it looks like Terry is not going to tarry any longer. All right, Jeff, you in these puns. You're not allowed to do more puns than me. Tony says, also, don't tell anyone about the plan. This person supports military action. Don't tell anyone about the plan, especially Vince. He might let the cat out of the bag. Really? You know where I've stood on this. You know, just go ahead. Action is important. By the way, Washington Examiner reports Donald Trump on the way to Camp David, as pushback against this Iran deal is growing. He's headed to Camp David for a cabinet meeting, reviving plans that were postponed last month because of poor weather. The White House announcing the trip shortly after Vice President J.D. Vance canceled a planned visit to Switzerland, where a new round of direct talks with Iran were expected to take place. Late yesterday, the White House said Vance would no longer attend, described the logistics surrounding the talks is neither simple nor predictable. Now, Trump's original May trip to the presidential retreat in Maryland was scrapped because of possible bad weather conditions. That's what he said on Truth Social. But again, the president on the way to have some, I'm sure, part of it, some R&R, in addition to that cabinet meeting. Still to come in the next hour, we're going to talk about a real bombshell that's dropped from the Director of National Intelligence on her very last day. My goodness, this is a big one. And one of the questions I have after watching this video, I'm very curious. Will any action be taken against the person that she just literally blew up? I mean, talk about telling us where the bodies are buried. She did it. We're going to share the entirety of her message, and I want to get your thoughts as to whether you think anything is going to happen as a result. But first, before we get there, we have Faith Focus Friday. And I have two very quick items for you. It's called Simplicity and Simplicity. You're going to love this. I'm assuring you, you will love it. So stay tuned. Hour number two of the Vince Coakley radio program, straight ahead.

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2: I'm Scott Hamilton in the WBT News Center. The latest on the mess at CMS and the investigation of Superintendent Crystal Hill. WBT News learning that Hill was told at least 2 weeks ago that she would be investigated. That gave her time to clean up any evidence against her.
3: At that point, she's had time to line up her minions. She's had time to, quote, I guess, bury the bodies. She's had time to prepare for an investigation of whatever she can prepare for. So I do find the process that they've undertaken is going to be, I think, more challenging for them.
2: That's former board member Rhonda Cheek last night with Brett Jensen. Another school board member, former school board member Lisa Klein, was voted against hiring Hill 3 years ago, says Hill is done.
4: I don't see her coming back. There's a loss of trust, and I think it's going to be difficult for her to come back to CMS in this position.
2: Crystal Hill is on leave without pay while she's being investigated for her oversight of the system, with a focus, we're told, on the finance office. 107.9 FM WBT, Charlotte's FM News Talk Station. Let's take a look at traffic. Here's Boomer.
5: Hey, thank you, Scott. Near the airport in West Mecklenburg, incident Wilkinson Boulevard near Sam Wilson Road. Also in South Charlotte, road blockage reported on Carmel Road near Sharon View at Mullins Ford Road. To the east, a bump up on Ottawild Road North at Lawyers. And to the north, watch for an incident. Police on the scene, Akia Boulevard near University City at Periwinkle Hill Avenue. Boomer Von Kennen, WBT. Traffic.
2: The U.S. and Iran postponing talks to finalize deals surrounding the future of Iran's nuclear program. This as fighting continues between Israel and Hezbollah.
6: President Trump is here at the White House. No public comments right now from him on what's going on between Israel and Lebanon specifically, and the vice president's office putting out a statement about that trip to Switzerland that was canceled. I want to read it in part. It says, the logistics of these negotiations have never been simple or predictable, as now the vice president is not departing tonight. But as his office mentioned, those logistics, we've learned about those four Israeli defense soldiers who were killed by Lebanese forces. Israel retaliated. The president yesterday, meaning Trump, noted he expected a complete ceasefire, including at Lebanon and Israel.
2: Fox's David Spunt. Israel striking southern Lebanon overnight, killing at least 21. Israel says the U.S.-Iran agreement doesn't apply to them and that the strikes in Lebanon are retribution for attacks from Hezbollah. In Florida, a man indicted for a plan to attack the office of a pro-Israel lobbying group.
7: A federal grand jury has indicted a Florida man on a hate crime charge for allegedly targeting Jewish employees of a pro-Israel lobbying group. 27-year-old Forrest Kendall Pemberton was arrested back in December of 2024 after his father notified authorities his son had taken three firearms from the home, leaving a goodbye letter espousing anti-authority sentiments. Federal investigators allege Pemberton was targeting the Plantation, Florida office of AIPAC. A criminal complaint filed in federal court states Pemberton told authorities he selected the nonprofit because of its, quote, political influence. Pemberton was indicted on one count of attempted hate crime and two counts for alleged weapons violations. In Atlanta, Jonathan Seri, Fox News.
2: Millions in the United States right now for the World Cup, but they're being warned by the TSA that there are some things they can't take home in their carry-on bags.
8: One European soccer fan writing on X, why did no one tell me ranch sauce is like crack? Europe, we need ranch ASAP. The post grabbed the attention of the TSA, which made its own post reading, if you're visiting for a very large sporting event and you happen to discover ranch while you're here, please pack it in your checked bag on the way home. The post added, days since the last airport ranch incident. Zero. The ranch craze is just one example of how international visitors have embraced American culture during the World Cup. TikTok was flooded with Japanese visitors riding mechanical bulls and digging into barbecue in Texas, and Scottish fans drank bars dry in Boston. Gianna Gelosi, Fox News.
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9: Beautiful afternoon ahead with readings in the upper 80s. Tonight, clear skies, lows dropping into the mid-60s. The weekend looks dry with sunshine under high pressure. Readings in the mid-80s on Saturday into the low 90s for Father's Day Sunday. I'm Richard DeWetting on Charlotte's FM News Talk, 107.9 WBT.
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2: WBT Money Watch, positive numbers across the board so far on Wall Street. The Dow Jones Industrial Average up 72 points. S&P 500 up 80 points. And NASDAQ up nearly 497 points. 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Here's Jim Zocchi.
12: World Cup soccer continuing with four events today, including USA versus Australia in Seattle. Meanwhile, it is game one of the College World Series, best of three finals tomorrow. North Carolina taking on Oklahoma in Omaha. Atlanta Braves acquire catcher Joey Bart, the backup from the Pittsburgh Pirates, right-handed pitcher Hunter Stratton. Round one of the U.S. Open done, and now round two happening at Shinnecock Hills in New York. Keep it here for updates. Yesterday, Jason Day leaving the event after 10 holes at 7 over with a back injury. Jim Zocchi, WBT Sports.
2: 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I'm Scott Hamilton, WBT News.

0: number two. The Vince Coakley radio program is still getting texts in from people about the choices on how to deal with the Iran situation. This is pretty good stuff. I love it. We have this from Chris. The toothpaste is already out of the tube with Trump. There's no going back with him. He's a self-serving loudmouth. Where's the return on the tariff money we were supposed to get? Yeah, I voted for him too, Chris says. See, you know what's amazing to me? I think it's kind of amusing. The people who think I'm a Trump hater. By the way, I voted for the guy twice in the elections that he won. And, I mean, it's kind of crazy. Well, three times total. And what's interesting to me is some of the most angry people, they're not the never Trumpers. They're the people who said this the other day. They were saying the problem with the whole Trump thing is you do have Trump, you do have TDS, another form of TDS, Trump disappointment syndrome. And I think that is growing. I'm seeing evidence of this everywhere. I'm running into people who are communicating the same. Coming up, we're going to talk about a big bomb dropped by the former director of national intelligence on her way out. My big question, will there be any action taken as a result? Before we get there, let's get to Faith Focus Friday. It's called Simplicity and Simplicity. Well, Vince, that sounds like a redundancy. What is wrong with you today? Well, in addition to sleep deprivation, I'll tell you what is going on. That's because both of these messages are very simple and they're very helpful. I can testify to this post from Dr. Steve Crosby. By the way, I'm attempting to go visit Steve Crosby this weekend in the Dallas area, weather and other circumstances permitting. Let me just say as a preface to what I'm going to share from him, I think one of the biggest problems that we have in our lives is we try to make things way too complicated. I think most things out there are very simple. Which leads me to what I've said about simplicity and simplicity. Here's the first one on conflict resolution. Pay close attention to this. After 50 years of experience in counseling and conflict resolution between Christians, he put that word in quotes, I can sum it up in one sentence. The vast majority of all relational problems could be resolved in 5 minutes if believers would simply own their junk and consistently practice giving and receiving forgiveness. I cannot agree with Steve more. It's really this simple. We make these things, you know, and one of my biggest pet peeves when I see these, and Christians even participate in this stuff, these divorce filings. What was the reason for divorce? Irreconcilable differences. In the kingdom of God, let me just make this very clear. There's no such thing as an irreconcilable difference. It needs to be translated. I am a selfish blank, and I refuse to reconcile. That's what it is. By one or both parties. Now, the truth of the matter is in marriage, all it takes is one who refuses to reconcile. But it's never a situation where things cannot be resolved. They can be. But if one or both parties refuses to practice what Steve has just communicated, it explains everything. Let me repeat it one more time. Vast majority of all relational problems can be resolved 5 minutes. Believers would simply own their junk. Consistently practice giving and receiving forgiveness. That first part is so important, which is why you hear where he communicated about getting the plank out of your own eye so you can see the speck in your brother's eye. You start with yourself. What is it in me? I remember the conflict resolution material I went through from Peacemakers years ago. So valuable. If you need material like this, look up Peacemakers. It is awesome material. Even if there's a conflict and let's say in reality, it's 95% the other person and 5% you. You own your five. You own what you do own. And it makes all the difference in the world. Start with you. The problem is, much of the time, it starts with pointing to the other person. If only so-and-so. No. We start with me. Let me own my role in whatever conflict it is, marriage, relationship, whatever. Own our junk, give and receive forgiveness. Most relational problems resolved right there. I told you, isn't that a nice simple thing? Let me tell you about something else simple. Well, and this is another thing I learned from Steve Crosby. This was music to my ears, having grown up in churches where the church services would go on forever, and I mean hours. Hours. And people would have the longest prayers. That's one of my pet peeves. I remember the first time I heard Steve talk about prayer and talk about how, I don't remember. I need to ask him, because he actually went through the scriptures and he gave a time for the amount of time it would take for the longest prayer in the Bible. It's short. That's the bottom line. This is simplicity number two. Jesus had been speaking about something, and then in verse 25 of chapter 11 of Matthew, he says, abruptly Jesus broke into prayer. Thank you, Father, Lord of heaven and earth. You've concealed your ways from sophisticates and know-it-alls, but spell them out clearly to ordinary people. Yes, Father, that's the way you like it. End of prayer. So Jesus is talking, and right in the middle of talking, he prays. How many words are in this prayer? How long is this prayer? It's a short paragraph. Have you ever heard people go on and on and on and on and on and on and on and on? Preachers, preaching sermons, passing them off as prayers. This was Jesus. And you know what he does after saying this paragraph? Then he resumed talking to the people tenderly. I love this. Right in the middle of talking. Lord, thank you for revealing what you have to simple, ordinary people. It's simple. There is wisdom in simplicity. When people want to make things so complicated and make it look like they are the people who have the special revelation from God that requires a 25-week course, run for your life. The way of the kingdom is simple. Simple. And I love the way God works. He reveals things. If you think you know a lot, you think you're a super smart person, he's got nothing to reveal to you. But if you come in a place of humility and you're just an ordinary person, and you have the humility to recognize he's God, he's up there and you're down here and you're a lowly human being. Guess what? The wealth of the kingdom is unleashed in your life. That's what I love. He deals with us ordinary people. Love to get your thoughts on simplicity and simplicity as we continue the broadcast, the Vince Coakley radio program. Our phone number 704-570-1079. Here at 15 after 11, another look at the traffic scene from Boomer.
1: Hey, thanks a lot, Vince. We're seeing traffic now beginning to build on 85 southbound, headed into Gadsden County. Congestion from exit 30, I-485 to exit 27, Mount Holly, Belmont. This is just due to a heavy volume of traffic getting out and about and trying to get out of this lunch break and maybe make it before the weekend. Incident in Uptown, this is on the West Brookshire Freeway ramp to I-77. To the north on Rocky River Road at I-485. And East Mecklenburg incident on Utterwild Road north at Lawyers Road. Have a collision southeast Charlotte, Wendover Road at Randolph. This has now been upgraded to a disabled vehicle, but it's really holding up traffic on westbound Wendover approaching Randolph. Have road blockage on Carmel Road near Sharon View at Mullins Ford Road and near Pineville, Highway 51 at Carmel Commons Boulevard. Boomer Von Cannon, WBT Traffic, the forecast coming up.
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1: Your WBT forecast today, Friday, June 19th. Juneteenth will be partly sunny, 89 this afternoon. Tonight, just a few clouds move overhead with the overnight 63. Tomorrow, sunshine, 90. And Sunday, sunny, lower humidity, back to 90. Right now is Monroe 78, Mooresville 77, and the Queen City 76 at WBT.
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19: Back on the broadcast, 21 minutes after 11 o'clock, over on the WBT text line, driven by Liberty Buick GMC. Brian responds to Faith Focus Friday. Good points, and you need two believers. Otherwise, you have unequally yoked, which means problems in and of itself. God says not to be unequally yoked. That is very true. I'll tell you part of, and this gets really messy. When I was describing the marriage issues that very often occur, even among Christians,

0: from the Bible recently. Found a lot of practical help from Stoic. I assume you're saying Stoic philosophy. You found many parallels to what I know the Bible teaches. We've forgotten just how practical biblical teaching is for our lives. Maybe we've become so familiar with it or make it so spiritual, we disconnect biblical truths from the practical. Yes, I think you're right on the money here. And we make some of these things just much more complicated than necessary. I love, Cindy says, what you were saying about prayer. Don't those people who think they're holier than thou know God at all? He knows all and has heard all. Surely he doesn't have time for all those words. One thing my pastor asked every Sunday, where did you see the good news of Jesus Christ this week? For me, it keeps my mind on him and shows me just how much time he is truly spending with me. Thanks for writing in, Cindy. That reminds me of one of the messages I like to listen to a lot of times on retreat. One of my favorites. It's about waiting upon God. And one of the comments that he makes is he heard someone say to him years ago, especially for the folks who get really loud when they pray, he said, you know, if people were closer to God, wouldn't have to yell so much. It's like, wow, ouch. All right, let's talk about the bombshell dropped yesterday by the outgoing director of national intelligence. I had to do a double take when I saw this. I thought, is she really doing this? I'm referring, of course, to Tulsi Gabbard. On her last day, Tulsi Gabbard dropped a bombshell with even more evidence of Dr. Anthony Fauci's collusion with a politicized intelligence community. The release includes additional documents revealing the truth about the lab leak origins and Fauci's lies to Congress under oath. This is something that leaves me with a question. What happens from here? If this information is coming from Director of National Intelligence, this should be actionable. I take this so seriously. I want you to hear the whole thing. Here is Tulsi Gabbard in her closing remarks.
1: Before the COVID pandemic, Dr. Fauci, as head of the National Institute of Allergy and Infectious Diseases, provided millions in U.S. taxpayer dollars to fund dangerous gain-of-function research on bat coronaviruses at the Wuhan Institute of Virology, work which is now widely viewed as the source of the unintentional lab leak that sparked the pandemic. Now, in support of President Trump's maximum transparency mandate, today, on my final day as Director of National Intelligence, I'm releasing never-before-seen communications and documents that expose exactly how Fauci worked with politicized career leadership in the intelligence community to suppress the truth about his actions, the virus's lab leak origins, and his role in directing U.S. funding for this dangerous research that caused immeasurable harm and countless lost lives. Now, these documents expose Fauci's direct role in influencing and manipulating IC assessments on COVID-19 and how Fauci lied to Congress in 2024 when under oath he denied knowledge of or participation in discussions with intelligence officials about viral research. We also received testimony from multiple intelligence community whistleblowers who reported retaliation for challenging the intelligence community's manipulation of intelligence on the virus's origins, once again revealing a clear pattern of suppressing dissent, silencing critics, and burying the truth. Dr. Fauci's close relationships with the intelligence community enabled him to assume three key roles that shield him from scrutiny. First, Dr. Fauci funded dangerous gain-of-function coronavirus research linked to Big Pharma and their pursuit of universal vaccines worth trillions of dollars. Second, Dr. Fauci was the behind-the-scenes advisor who, alongside his hand-picked so-called experts, pushed the intelligence community to endorse a natural animal origin to hide his dangerous gain-of-function research that he funded using taxpayer dollars, all of this in a deliberate attempt to cover up the truth and shift the blame and attention away from Fauci's own actions. Third, Dr. Fauci.

0: He became the nation's pandemic pundit, and he publicly pushed lies, disinformation, and censorship using every platform available. Now, according to hundreds of reviewed emails, which are included in this release, the intelligence community almost always incorporated Fauci's recommendations. He promoted a fraudulent paper whose publication he helped prompt as legitimate information for intelligence community consideration. Senior analysts praised Dr. Fauci not as a policymaker, but as what they called an unbiased guide to the real coronavirus experts, while deliberately ignoring experts who might dissent from Fauci's narratives. Now, Fauci didn't stop there. He blatantly lied to Congress under oath during his 2024 testimony to the House Select Subcommittee on the Coronavirus Pandemic, denying that he ever spoke to any intelligence agency about COVID. Now, the correspondence I'm releasing today directly contradicts his sworn testimony. Now, we received statements from multiple whistleblowers revealing that the intelligence analysts who dared to challenge Dr. Fauci's COVID origin conclusions faced threats of retaliation, marginalization, and many suffered career setbacks. For example, a contractor was terminated just days after coming forward to ODNI as a whistleblower. Another example, those who advocated for the lab leak hypothesis or expressed dissenting views were reminded by their managers that leadership would determine which analysts would be promoted and which would not. The message was clear: go along or be punished. Now, senior leaders also sought to undermine whistleblowers by removing anonymity, which is required in the whistleblower process, as they made their complaints, and also insisting that their managers or attorneys be present during ODNI meetings where these whistleblowers were coming forward with their testimony, obviously creating an atmosphere of intimidation. The COVID pandemic caused tremendous hardship and pain for millions of our fellow Americans and countless people around the world. Now, after years of lies and censorship and cover-ups, the American people deserve transparency, truth, and accountability. The tactics that were used to hide the truth are straight from the deep state playbook. Politicized self-serving leaders like Dr. Fauci covered up their own wrongdoing and abuses of power, manipulated intelligence, lied to Congress, and undermined a duly elected president by restricting his access to the vital facts he needed to keep the country safe. It's time you know the truth.
1: Wow. You've heard it. There's really nothing to add to this, except for one question. When do the prosecutions begin? First of Dr. Fauci and anybody else who aided in his activities. I'd love to get your thoughts. 704-570-1079. At 31 minutes after 11 o'clock, let's head over to the WBT News Center and Scott Hamilton.
2: Thank you, Vince. We have a follow-up on an incident that happened earlier this week. A 15-year-old has been arrested for opening fire Wednesday near Noda. He wounded two other teens and a 24-year-old man. The victims are still being treated, and no word yet on why the kids started shooting. This happened overnight, the U.S. blowing up another drug boat. It went down in the Pacific to military, saying three people died, and that intel confirms they were drug runners. In Washington, more Republicans speaking out against President Trump's deal with Iran.
3: They're going to get $300 billion no matter where it comes from. They're going to have sanctions that we had before the war removed. They really will have a lot of money freed up now to rebuild their military. And I really don't like that. I don't trust this regime at all.
2: That's Republican Congressman Rich McCormick of Georgia. The deal calls for 60 days of talks to work out all the details. But now the talks are off, not happening this weekend. Meanwhile, however, Israel and Hezbollah have reportedly agreed to a ceasefire.
4: Latest ceasefire kicked in. A U.S. official says it was brokered by Qatar, the United States, and with help from Iran. Now, it's important to note that this is not a retreat for Israel from these established security zones in southern Lebanon. And the IDF says that they have every right to defend themselves. And this comes on the heel of heightened fighting in southern Lebanon. Overnight, the IDF reported 4 soldiers were killed and dozens of Hezbollah fighters died. Lebanon reported 21 people were killed. This latest fighting follows an escalation in southern Lebanon after an Israeli airstrike hit Beirut right before the signing of the deal between the U.S. and Iran.
2: That's Fox's Max Gordon, a senior Israeli official, saying, quote, "If Hezbollah doesn't shoot, we won't shoot. If they shoot, we will respond," close quote. Meanwhile, Ukraine launches a major attack on Moscow, using drones to hit buildings near the Kremlin.
5: Drone barrage torching the city's main oil refinery for the second time in a week. This all, by the way, happening just 10 miles from the Kremlin. Those strikes disrupting commercial flights across Moscow overnight. 4 airports going dark in the process. 17 reported injuries, including a pair of kids, as debris rained down on apartment buildings, a mall, a fitness center.
2: That's reporter Kevin Cork. Back in the United States, an outbreak of the flu has hit one of our Texas military bases.
6: Sources tell us there are now at least 159 known cases of the flu among recruits at Joint Base San Antonio, along with 2 hospitalizations. And the timing here is notable. This flu outbreak is spreading just 2 months after Secretary Hegseth announced U.S. troops would no longer be required to get the flu vaccine.
2: It's reporter Selena Wang. There's been 1 death connected to that flu outbreak. And here in Charlotte, some folks not happy with the sale of the Morrison YMCA over in Ballantyne. A petition drive happening right now online asking the Y not to sell. But here's the problem. Charlotte's YMCAs are struggling for cash. So they're selling the facility to Moments of Hope Church for more than $40 million.
7: I hope that everybody in the Ballantyne area that's listening will know we'll be good neighbors. We love to serve people. We love to give. We've given away $14 million over the last 7 years to different organizations that need help. And we are a generous congregation. We only want to be good neighbors. And we hope that this will be a win-win for the Y as well.
2: That's David Chadwick, the pastor of Moments of Hope Church. Time for a traffic check. Let's head over to Boomer.
8: Hey, thanks a lot, Scott. Near Huntersville, have a collision. It's a single-vehicle incident on I-77 northbound near exit 25 Samford Road. That is in the grass area in the median. We also noticed some of the emergency personnel taking up the left shoulder. So be aware of this. 77 south, exit 25 Samford. Please keep a lookout towards your left for the incident here. Also, northbound 77, incident near exit 3 Arrowwood Road. A little slow, headed uphill, headed toward uptown. Have a collision in uptown, westbound Brookshire Freeway near the ramp at Graham Street, taking you close to I-77. To the northeast, have a collision Rocky River Road at 485. And East Charlotte on Idlewild Road North at Lawyers Road. South of Charlotte on Providence Road West at Lancaster Highway. On Pineville Matthews Road at Carmel Commons. Watch for a disabled vehicle Wendover Road at Randolph. Boomer Von Cannon, WBT Traffic.
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12: Beautiful afternoon ahead with readings in the upper 80s. Tonight, clear skies, lows dropping into the mid-60s. The weekend looks dry with sunshine under high pressure. Readings in the mid-80s on Saturday into the low 90s for Father's Day Sunday. 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
1: Broadcast 11:39. I put out the question: is anything going to happen to Anthony Fauci at all? Is there a possibility of any of this stuff being addressed, or is this just going to be brushed aside? This, to me, was arguably the biggest story of the day. It really was. One of the reasons why I don't put a lot of stock in this is I just don't think there's much energy to do much about anything of consequence. That's my perspective anyway. Ron B., Fauci has a federal pardon only. The states can go after him along with the public. Gabby says Dr. Fauci was on The View. They helped in aiding him. Let's start there. Mark, here is a model to emulate for a woman to be elected POTUS. Be a student in the career public service, still retaining her femininity. I enjoy listening to Tulsi speak. I do too. She just has, doesn't she have such a pleasant presence about her? It's kind of soothing and calming. You know, it's kind of funny. I hear all these people talk about, well, you just don't want a woman to be president. There are, as you describe here, Mark, there are genuine feminine women out there. Absolutely. Steve writes in, the prosecutions will occur the 12th of never. The Department of Just Us shall see to it. That's really clever. Just Us. Tony writes in, that's great, Tulsi. Next disclosure will be about vaccine shenanigans. Yeah. Oh, my goodness. Carolyn writes in, you interviewed the author of A Cowboy's Common Sense Guide for Life. When was that? I don't remember. With reference to Trump, I'm reminded of a quote in his book. It is, God gave us one mouth and two ears for a reason. Yeah, my goodness. Chris, with the pardon Joe Biden gave Fauci, protect him, or cynically, did this come out not knowing he cannot be prosecuted? Also this, skeptical Fauci ever gets prosecuted, he's just like a cat. No matter how he falls, he lands on his feet. Yep-er. Kind of crazy, isn't it? Can we throw something positive in there? I came across this, and I just thought it was cool. And I know there, you want to talk about haters. I'll open up the door for them now. It's a clip from my favorite president. And he was addressing the issue of age. Here is Ronald Reagan.
0: This convention brings back so many memories to a fellow like me. I can still remember my first Republican convention. Abraham Lincoln giving a speech that sent tingles down my spine. No, I have to confess, I wasn't actually there. The truth is, way back then, I belonged to the other party.
3: Mr. President, I want to raise an issue that I think has been lurking out there for two or three weeks and cast it specifically in national security terms. You already are the oldest president in history, and some of your staff say you were tired after your most recent encounter with Mr. Mondale. I recall yet that President Kennedy had to go for days on end with very little sleep during the Cuba Missile Crisis. Is there any doubt in your mind that you would be able to function in such circumstances?
0: Not at all, Mr. Truitt, and I want you to know that also I will not make age an issue of this campaign. I am not going to exploit, for political purposes, my opponent's youth and inexperience. So as Henry VIII said to each of his six wives, I won't keep you long.
1: I just absolutely love it. Ronald Reagan, ladies and gentlemen. They called him the great communicator for a very good reason. Very good reason. So we continue the broadcast, the Vince Coakley radio program. 44 minutes after 11, let's get a final look at traffic. Here's Boomer Von Cannon.
8: Thank you, Vince. Have an incident near Huntersville on I-77 northbound near exit 25 Samford Road. It's in the grassy median here. Just keep an eye out for officials on the scene. Also in uptown, an incident westbound Brookshire Freeway between Graham Street at I-77, northeast Charlotte, bump up on Rocky River Road at 485, and South Mecklenburg, Providence Road West at Lancaster Highway. Near Pineville, Highway 51 at Carmel Commons Boulevard, and in southeast Charlotte, keep an eye out for disabled vehicles been reported on Wendover Road at Randolph Road. Boomer Von Cannon, WBT Traffic. Hey, it's 5 o'clock somewhere. Your weekend forecast coming up.
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8: Your WBT forecast today, Friday, June 19th, partly sunny this afternoon. Today's high, 89. Just a few clouds tonight with the overnight 63. Sunshine tomorrow, 90. And Sunday, another sunny day, lower humidity with a high 90. Now Gastonia, 77. Mooresville, 78. And the Queen City, 79 at WBT.
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29: Final stretch of the Vince Coakley radio program. Kind of a random call from Brian, who wants to talk about something, but we will engage. Good morning and welcome, Brian. Are you there, Brian? Going once, Brian. Going twice. Adios. I don't know why, but he's there listening to the radio, apparently. Over on the text line, on this question of
1: The comment was made about Tulsi Gabbard about how she comes across so well and how that is, she really has kind of a presidential presence. Eric chiming in, the first woman president will be a conservative. I think you may be right about that. It's altogether possible. Jeff writes in, I trust Dr. Pepper more than I trust Dr. Fascinating. Yeah. I also trust I'll see pink and yellow unicorns whizzing out baby blue and grass green urine before anything of consequence happens to him. Oh, my gosh. Jeff, take the rest of the weekend off. How's that? On the more serious side, we have Alan. This will be the first Father's Day without my father. Had him around 61 years. It's going to be different with both parents now gone. Alan, I can completely relate to you. It's been, where are we now? 7 years, my goodness. 7 years ago. And it was during this month, June, when my dad passed away. And my mother, of course, passed away last year. And so I can relate to what you shared about both parents. It's a strange thing, that sensation sometimes where you, goes to your mind, you want to share something with mom or dad, and they're not here. Really, something to reflect on this weekend, for sure. Alan also chiming in, Margaret Thatcher was a great leader. You darn well better believe it. Great leader. Chris saying, it's amazing to hear the difference in character between President Reagan and President Trump. Reagan was humble. Trump, self-serving. I mean, the character contrast is, it's staggering. It really is. By the way, a new controversy is brewing this morning, and I'm sure there will be plenty of mileage milked out of this one. As you know, Donald Trump met with other leaders this week in Europe. And now there's a real tempest that is stirring with Italy's Giorgia Meloni. NBC reporting this way, Trump totally fabricated a claim that she begged him for a photo. The prime minister, once regarded as one of Trump's closest political allies in Europe, saying she is stunned by his remarks. This is a story just developing this morning. Giorgia Meloni saying, I and Italy never beg. Irked at President Donald Trump's suggestion that she had begged him for a photo at the Group of Seven summit earlier this week. The Italian prime minister said this was totally fabricated. So is she saying this is fake news? The dispute erupted after Trump told Italian broadcaster Meloni had pleaded with him for a photo at the meeting of leading industrialized nations earlier this week. She begged me to take a photo with her. She wanted a photo with me so badly, I could have skipped it, but I felt sorry for her. Oh my gosh. That's what Trump said in a brief interview. In a response, the diminutive Italian leader said she was stunned by Trump's remarks before taking aim at Trump's broader approach to international relations, suggesting he treats longtime Western allies with less respect than he shows their adversaries. I don't know why the President of the United States behaves this way with his own allies. It's not, after all, the first time this has happened. Oh boy. So here's another relationship to mend. Trump portrayed the interaction as something he had granted rather than sought out. She's probably happy I talked to her. I didn't have to talk to her. Oh my gosh. Oh boy. This is going to be fun to see how this gets resolved. And I sure hope he comes back and is gracious and apologizes or says something. I don't want to see another conflict here. Just don't. Also on the text line, Gary saying Fauci was pardoned by the auto pen. Boy, they're still looking into that. John, why did it take so long to release this information on Fauci? Definitely takes the focus off the bad Iran deal made by Trump. Oh, boy. Grumpy guy, not too impressed with the Italian leader. Boo-hoo. Daryl, you know, Trump could actually be telling the truth. Do you think she would admit it? You know what? I'm at the point I don't trust any of these people. I just don't. You know what I'm going to focus on? I don't know about you. This weekend, engaging people who love and care and relate to me and relax. That's what really matters at the end of the day. Enjoy your weekend. God bless.
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10: I'm Scott Hamilton in the WBT News Center. Picking a new mayor for Charlotte. There are five finalists hoping to replace Vi Lyles when she steps down in about a week. Yesterday, the city council got a chance to quiz the candidates.
12: Council members had a list of questions that generated no real headlines. Issues such as crime not discussed, but the candidates were asked how they would control city council meetings, since debate often got out of hand under Mayor Vi Lyles.
13: When the conversation gravitates outside the scope of that particular agenda item, whoever's chairing that needs to call that out of order.
12: As Harold Cogdale, the frontrunner, all of the candidates agreed they would not be afraid to use the gavel to get the meeting under control. Council to pick one of the five to serve as mayor until the next election. Mark Garrison, WBT News.
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10: 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Let's take a look at traffic. Here's Mike Doan.
15: Thank you, sir. Have no collisions to report on 77, 85, or 485. They're all moving at posted speeds, green and clean out there. Do have a collision, Providence Road at Lancaster Highway, that's down to the south. A disabled vehicle, Northlake Commons Boulevard at Northlake Mall Drive. And also another disabled vehicle, Forest Drive at Wendover over in the Myers Park area. I'm Mike Doan, BT.
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10: We have some he said, she said coming from this week's G7 summit. Italy's prime minister is saying President Trump lied about her begging to take a picture with him.
14: Italian Prime Minister Giorgia Meloni says President Trump lied about her on Italian television, describing a conversation during this week's G7 summit. The Italian broadcaster Lisetta reports he told them in a phone interview, "She's probably happy I talked to her. I didn't have to talk to her. She begged me to take a picture with her. She wanted a picture with me so badly. I wouldn't have taken it, but I felt sorry for her." The channel hasn't released the original audio of the president's interview, just a dubbed version in Italian. Prime Minister Meloni says Donald Trump's statements are completely made up, and neither I nor Italy ever beg. Italian Foreign Minister Antonio Tajani canceled this Sunday's planned trip to the U.S., calling President Trump's claims serious and defensive toward Meloni and all of Italy. Chris Foster, Fox News.
10: No comment yet from Trump nor the White House. Oil and gas prices falling after President Trump signed a memorandum of understanding with Iran, but concerns remain about the U.S. Strategic Petroleum Reserve.
14: Italian.
0: The administration plans to start refilling the SPR this fall. Both the president and vice president optimistic about the continued global flow of oil. The firm Kepler says 4 tankers crossed the Strait of Hormuz just this morning, but some experts warn we're not out of the woods yet. Yesterday, the vice president announced more than 12 million barrels of oil passed through the Strait of Hormuz Wednesday night.
3: That's Fox's Connor Hanson. Federal petroleum reports for the week ending June 5th show that SPR fell to 349.2 million barrels, with around 9 million barrels per week being withdrawn. On Capitol Hill, Vermont Senator Bernie Sanders proposing a sovereign wealth fund comprised of stocks from major AI companies.
4: This plan would require major AI companies to hand over a one-time 50% stake in their stock to be held by a government-run sovereign wealth fund that would potentially be worth as much as $7 trillion, he says. Sanders argues that AI could generate enormous wealth while also displacing workers, so he says Americans should be able to directly share in those gains. This proposed fund would pay annual dividends to Americans. Sanders estimates the checks could be roughly $1,000 per person a year. Critics are saying this is an example of government takeover of a private industry.
3: That's Fox's Lydia Yu. The proposed fund would be managed by a committee of 7 members nominated by the president and confirmed by the Senate. 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
5: Beautiful afternoon ahead with readings in the upper 80s. Tonight, clear skies, lows dropping into the mid-60s. The weekend looks dry with sunshine under high pressure. Readings in the mid-80s on Saturday into the low 90s for Father's Day Sunday. Temperature to weather on Charlotte's FM News Talk 107.9 WBT.
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3: No WBT Money Watch today. The markets are closed for Juneteenth, but we do have sports with Jim Zocchi.
35: Second round of the U.S. Open at Shinnecock Hills in New York as they wrapped up for some golfers round one earlier today with the weather delays from Thursday. Keep it here for updates. Yesterday, Jason Day leaving the event after 10 holes, 7 over par with a back injury. USA versus Australia in Seattle today as they play their second match of the World Cup. It's game one of the College World Series, best of 3 finals happening tomorrow in Omaha with North Carolina versus Oklahoma. Atlanta Braves acquire backup catcher Joey Bart in a trade with the Pirates for right-handed pitcher Hunter Stratton. Jim Zocchi, WBT Sports.
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0: 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The phone number, 704-570-1079. That's also the WBT text line, driven by Liberty Buick GMC. So it's not really about the memorandum of understanding, I think. I think it really is about the friends we have made along the way. I feel like that's the, well, and by friends, I mean people that now don't like us anymore. So maybe it's about the friends we have lost along the way, maybe. This may come as a surprise, but the MOU is not MOUing. It's already crumbling. Unexpectedly, I might add, right? Nobody could predict that this was happening. Nobody foresaw this. This is out of the blue. So here's what happened, right? We had the signatures done, and J.D. Vance, the vice president, has been making the talk show circuit and selling this thing, erecting any number of straw men, and then just beating the stuffing out of them. And then you had the the baby Nepitola, allegedly put out a statement. Again, we have seen no proof of life out of this guy since the decapitation strike on like the first day back on February 28th or March 1st, whenever that was. But apparently they put out a statement in his name saying, yeah, this isn't great. Not what we wanted. And don't worry. Like, this is now going to launch the great jihad. This is like a little jihad. Don't you worry about it. And okay, so now the hardliners are like, okay, so this is all just bunk anyway. Cool. And remember, part of the MOU with Iran was that they said that all of the hostilities need to cease immediately, including in Lebanon. And then they threw in a line about recognizing the sovereignty and national borders of Lebanon, which is a joke. I mean, it was in there. Don't get me wrong. They said it. They put it in there. But it's a joke because Hezbollah has taken over the southern portion of that country. They have disrupted the civilian leadership, you know, and they've been waging war on Israel for decades from southern Lebanon. So the Iranians don't respect the nation of Lebanon. The Iranians don't respect national borders anywhere. It's a revolutionary movement, right? And by the way, if they were to be displaced from Iran, where do you think they go? My bet is probably Britain at this point. So what happened over the last 24 hours as J.D. Vance is pitching this thing and selling this thing out there to the American public, saying if you disagree with this MOU, that means you want a million boots on the ground in Iran, which is, that's not true, but it doesn't matter because you got to sell this thing. And he has become linked now to this deal. Right? We went over this yesterday. Not sure that's going to work out great for him. We'll see. So overnight, yesterday, Hezbollah violated the ceasefire and launched dozens of missiles and drones at Israelis, at Israel. They hit an Israeli tank. They killed four Israeli soldiers. Israel then responds with strikes against Hezbollah targets and infrastructure in southern Lebanon, because that's where they have rooted themselves. Then Iran canceled its planned trip to Switzerland, saying we have quite enough of your cheese already. And they claim that Israel violated the ceasefire, which is like, that's like, again, these people are insane. You're dealing with lunatics. They will lie right to your face. Think about that. Hezbollah sends in strikes against Israel. Israel responds, and the Iranians say that Israel violated the ceasefire. So Hezbollah attacks Israel, Israel responds, and then Iran uses the Israeli response as the excuse to delay diplomacy. It's almost as if they didn't really mean it when they signed on to the MOU. And then the response from people in the West and the media, they say this deal won't work if the U.S. can't constrain Israel. Constrain Israel? Why would I do that? Why would I tell Israel not to bomb the ever-loving bejeebus out of whoever it was that bombed them? I know what I would advocate if we got bombed, right? If we had a bunch of drones and missiles coming across our border from those wily Canadians, I know what I would be advocating. Like, you don't get to do that. You don't get to bomb my country unless you want to be bombed yourself. That's how that should work. But apparently, no. It's different because reasons. Well, Jews. I mean, that's what that's what it is. So, Hugh Hewitt, talk show host out of California, says the battle between Israel and the terrorist group Hezbollah is far from over. The IDF suffered 9 casualties yesterday, so 4 deaths, 5 injuries. That's an equivalent loss of 300 U.S. soldiers, because Israel is such a small country, right? So if you were to do a sort of proportionality extrapolation there, you would get 300 U.S. soldiers. So if the Canadians attacked America and killed or injured 300 U.S. soldiers, what do you think our response might be? Do you think it would be, don't fire back, everybody. We must be constrained. Let us constrain ourselves. Do you think we would be saying that? Who would be saying that? Well, okay, well, Democrats would be saying that. But aside from, like, Democrats, who would be saying that? Of course Israel's going to strike back. The Israeli Prime Minister, Benjamin Netanyahu, said, "My directive is clear. Israel will not tolerate attacks on its soldiers or its territory, and Hezbollah will pay a very heavy price for any such aggression. The IDF will act decisively to neutralize any threat to our forces and our territory. As I stated unequivocally, including yesterday, Israel will remain in the security zone in southern Lebanon for as long as necessary to protect the communities of northern Israel." Right, so Hezbollah has been rooted out of this 10-kilometer band of land that borders Israel, and the IDF has occupied that because they need a security buffer, so Hezbollah cannot just fling a bunch of missiles and drones into these neighborhoods across the border, and because of the short distance, there's like no time to shoot the stuff down or to get to the bomb shelters. And Lebanon, as a government, is incapable, if not unwilling, but largely incapable of uprooting Hezbollah from the southern part of its country. So if nobody else is going to do anything, Israel will. I don't blame them one bit for doing that. Any nation on this planet would do that. Amit Segal, Israeli journalist, said in response to repeated violations by Hezbollah, the IDF struck more than 80 targets and eliminated dozens of Hezbollah terrorists in southern Lebanon. So that's the reporting. Hezbollah fired off 63 rockets at the IDF in 48 hours. 63 rockets. But Israel has violated the MOU. Or, I guess, no, because they're not a party to the MOU, right? Remember that? Neither was Lebanon. So why exactly would the Israelis be prohibited? Oh, because Iran said that America has to restrain Israel. So when you hear people saying that America has to restrain Israel, know that that is coming from the Iranians. That's their talking point. Let's head over to the WBT Traffic Center for the update. Here's Metro Mike Doan.
1: Thank you, sir. Have a collision Providence Road at Highway 51, Providence Road at Lancaster Highway. Also, disabled vehicle North Lake Commons Boulevard at North Lake Mall Drive. Also, another disabled vehicle Forest Drive at Wendover and a road blockage Altondale at Providence Road. I'm Mike Doan, WBT Traffic. A look at your weather is coming up.
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1: Decreasing clouds this afternoon, and humid high 89, 63 and partly cloudy overnight. Sunshine returns with lower humidity over the weekend, highs near 90. Currently we're 80 in Rock Hill, 81 uptown in Queen City. I'm Mike Doan, WBT.
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0: 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By the way, WBT celebrates 250 years of freedom. You probably do as well. We do it on July 4th. We do it with the WBT Sky Show, and this is the 50th year we have done so. 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The Charlotte Symphony is going to be there. 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All right, so the MOU is MOUing, and the nation of Iran just published new procedures for vessels trying to pass through the Strait of Hormuz. Vessels will be required to submit passage requests at least 48 hours before arriving at the strait. For 60 days, no fees will be charged for security, safety, and environmental protection services. And the Iranian government will also provide insurance coverage. Vessels will be required to coordinate their sailing route and passage schedule with the Iranian Persian Gulf Authority due to the, quote, current situation and certain safety risks, including the mines that we dropped in the waters that we don't know where they are anymore, supposedly. So, yeah, that's problematic. Benjamin Weingarten, he is senior contributor at The Federalist, also a contributor at Real Clear Investigations. He says Iran is mocking the U.S. now over the memorandum of understanding via the very two mechanisms it used to get the MOU in the first place, Hormuz and Hezbollah. Right? I just went through Hezbollah's attacks on Israel, and now they put out this statement about the Strait of Hormuz. These were the things that were supposed to have been taken care of, right, as part of the MOU being signed, right? That was the whole point. If President Trump wants the shooting to stop in Lebanon, the message has to go to Iran. Hezbollah is an Iranian proxy. The IRGC needs to order Hezbollah to stop its attacks. This according to open source intel. As for an Israeli withdrawal, that's a separate issue. Remember, a ceasefire is not a withdrawal. According to Israel, it will not happen until either southern Lebanon is cleared of Hezbollah fighters and infrastructure, Hezbollah disarms, and until then, expecting Israel to leave while rockets are still being fired is not a realistic outcome. Let's see here. Then this just in, this is from Ed Morrissey at hotair.com. If Iran wanted to test Israel's reliance on the U.S., the regime must have found its answer already. A new ceasefire has gone into effect immediately. This time it's between Israel and Hezbollah directly. It came after interventions by the U.S. and, no, not Pakistan. Sorry, Pakistan.

0: while other negotiations take place. This is a step back by Trump, who had reportedly asked Israel to withdraw as a means of enhancing prospects for a comprehensive peace deal with Iran. I have been saying this from the very beginning, right? You have two circles. We're doing a Venn diagram because Kamala Harris's favorite thing in the world is Venn diagrams. So you got a Venn diagram of U.S. interests. You got a Venn or a circle of U.S. interests. You have a circle representing Israeli interests, and they overlap, okay? But they are not completely overlapping. Israel has its own issues, its own interests. The U.S. cannot negotiate away Israeli interests and vice versa. To Israel, right, they are fighting an existential war for their survival against people with an ideology that says they must eradicate all of the Jews. So they come at this from a different perspective. And while Trump and Vance may want this deal with Iran and they're focused on Iran and all of this, right, Israel has its own interest, which is what makes J.D. Vance's comments attacking Israel for protecting its own interests all the more surreal. He's slamming Israel during his talk show appearances, which, of course, like, I understand why. I mean, what's his name? Omid Malik or whatever it was, the guy that that funded his big venture to start and backed Tucker Carlson's operation. I mean, this is the world that J.D. Vance came out of before he just burst onto the scene. And so, like, I get that. He's in the Tucker Carlson camp on a lot of this stuff. But you guys have been saying from the very beginning that Israel has its own interests. We have our own interests. So when Israel protects its own interests and pursues those, why are you slamming them for that? This from Hagar Hajar Chamali, who's a foreign policy analyst and advisor, co-founder of the Lebanon-Israel Peace Alliance, formerly from on the National Security Council, U.S. Treasury. She says, Iran is clearly preparing to insist on Israel's withdrawal from Lebanon as part of the deal, which if the U.S. agrees would be catastrophic and short-sighted for several reasons. Number one, this is the Iranian regime's way of saying they dictate what happens in Lebanon, not the Lebanese people. So, no sovereignty for Lebanon. Number two, Israeli withdrawal without a detailed plan or process for Hezbollah's disarmament and for the Lebanese army to control the south would mean Hezbollah reassumes control where it wants and rebuilds. Things wouldn't even return to the status quo before the war. They would return to the way things were before the November 2024 ceasefire. Number three, Lebanon-Israel peace talks would likely collapse and Hezbollah would likely find a way to go after all of the brave voices and Lebanese leaders who have spoken out in favor of peace. This is not a joke. Trump has to tell Iran this is a non-negotiable or risk undermining our own national security interest and losing what could become his greatest achievement. There is another way of looking at this, or another way of thinking about this, which I find pretty interesting, which is right now you've got J.D. Vance as the face of this deal, and nobody is happy with it except Tucker Carlson and his wing. Right, that's it. Nobody's happy with the terms of this deal. So, does that mean that Trump gave J.D. Vance this moment to shine? It's all yours, man. This is what you wanted. Here you go. Is Trump setting him up for failure by giving him what he wants? Or is that seven-dimensional chess? I don't know. I heard the theory and I thought, you know what, that's interesting. So there you have it. Let's head over to the WBT News Center for the update. Here's Scott Hamilton.
1: Thank you, Pete. A Cleveland County drug bust produced several arrests and a couple of pounds of drugs. Santana Elliott was the focus of a months-long investigation that resulted in his arrest, along with that of four others. Officials say he led in an area drug

0: spring. They were arrested for pushing meth, fentanyl, and cocaine throughout Cleveland County. Each faces a variety of charges ranging from possession to distribution. Elliott also accused of continuing a criminal enterprise. Nearly 2 pounds of the drugs were seized during the operation. President Trump defending his peace deal with Iran, this as it faces bipartisan criticism.
1: President Trump with some harsh words this morning to critics of this memorandum of understanding who compare it to the Obama nuclear deal. Trump saying his style of negotiation is with 13,000 airstrikes and a months-long naval blockade. And also taking to Truth Social to post the following, the president writing, quote, "The war has diminished Iran. It doesn't any longer have an air force, a navy, anti-aircraft equipment, radar, or practically anything else. And yet the Democrats say that Iran is better off now than it was 4 months ago. Can you imagine getting away with that? How stupid can some people be?" President DJT.
0: The deal is being criticized for making available more than $300 billion in reconstruction funds for Iran, while also lifting sanctions and potentially allowing Iran to charge tolls in the Strait of Hormuz. Planned talks between the U.S. and Iran were postponed today as fighting resumed between Israel and Hezbollah in Lebanon. In Florida, a former congressman guilty of lobbying for Venezuela's Maduro-led government remains detained as he awaits sentencing.
2: Former Miami Congressman David Rivera was ordered to remain in custody pending sentencing. Judge Melissa Damian said things have changed now that a jury found him guilty, and his remaining assets with a potentially lengthy prison sentence ahead of him make him a flight risk. His attorneys argued his ties to the community mean he would not leave the country. A federal jury convicted Rivera and his business associate Esther Neufer of laundering millions of dollars they got from the Venezuelan government to lobby for Maduro's government, and that they failed to register as foreign agents when doing so. Prosecutors say Rivera used the money for his congressional campaign. At sentencing next month, the DOJ says he could face a sentence of up to 60 years. Jessica Rosenthal, Fox News.
0: Also in Florida, a sad story. The biological parents of a baby born to another couple in an in vitro embryo mix-up are heartbroken after losing custody.
3: The lawyer for the parents says that they would have wanted to fight for custody, but didn't think it would be in the child's best interest to do so. Tiffany Score and Stephen Mills vowed to remain the baby girl's permanent parents after coming to a mutually devised custody agreement with 6-month-old Shay's biological parents last week. Score and Mills sued a fertility clinic in Orlando, Florida, for allegedly implanting the wrong embryo in April of 2025. Shay's biological parents also plan to sue the fertility center for forcing them to make the agonizing decision not to pursue custody. Chris DeMeo, Fox News.
0: Now it's time to take a look at traffic. Here's Mike.
4: Thank you, sir. Things looking pretty good out there on your interstates. Nothing to report. It's all green and clean. Do have a couple collisions to report over in the South Park area, Fairview Road at Sharon Road. Also over in NoDa, East 36th Street at North Davidson, and to the east, North Sharon Amity at Buena Vista Avenue, and to the south, Providence Road at Highway 51. I'm Mike Doan, WBT Traffic.
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16: Beautiful afternoon ahead with readings in the upper 80s. Tonight, clear skies. Lows dropping into the mid-60s. The weekend looks dry with sunshine under high pressure. Readings in the mid-80s on Saturday into the low 90s for Father's Day Sunday. I'm Richard DeWetting on Charlotte's FM News Talk 107.9 WBT.
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0: 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Tim writes in an email regarding the MOU, I know that President Trump likes to make deals, but he seems to not realize that you cannot make a deal with religious nut jobs. That includes religious nut jobs around the world and inside this country. Iran is trying to delay this until close to the November elections. Then they will do something to embarrass Trump. Well, I mean, I think they already have. I thought that they were going to like wait a little bit, but they didn't even wait. They immediately tested the very two items that were the linchpins of this whole MOU. Strait of Hormuz, and there were reports last night that they were firing warning shots at vessels. So they're already exerting authority over the Strait of Hormuz, saying we're allowed to do this under the MOU. And then they're like, Israel needs to be restrained by America. They can't strike back on Hezbollah after Hezbollah shelled them. Let me go over to the phones here, chat with Russ. Hello, Russ. Welcome to the show.
1: Hi, Pete. Listen, everybody's saying this is a lousy deal. It's a bad deal. It's a horrible deal. Well, what about that old saw that if the deal is one that everybody hates, it must be a pretty good deal.
0: No. That's not entirely accurate, because there, if you've got a deal that has no benefits, that's why you would hate that deal, right?
1: Well, I'm personally just being humorous, but I understand the concept. But you know, if everybody thinks that the deal stinks, gee, must be pretty good.
0: I think the old saw is that, you know, if you don't get everything you want, right? Nobody's going to be 100% happy, but you got to be somewhat happy with the deal. And nobody appears to be happy with the deal except the two guys out there trying to sell this thing, which are Trump and Vance, right?
1: I don't know. The Iranians are ecstatic with the deal because they never paid attention to any deals anyway.
0: Right. It does. Right. So so anything that they're saying, like they have to say that, you know, this deal doesn't constrain us and at all, we still can pursue everything. Like they have to say all of that to their domestic audience, right? Because they have to project strength, and they know that they're not going to follow it anyway. So, so they're just giving lip service to it and then violating it.
1: And this, of course, goes along with all of those people who are all over the place. Well, you know, Obama had a deal with the Iranians. Well, his deal was about as effective.
0: Right. And it would have expired by now. Oh, and by the way, it allowed them to build up all of their missile stockpiles and capabilities. Which is the shield for the nuclear program.
1: Pretty much. So
0: yeah,
1: you are correct in the one thing, and a lot of people are correct. These people cannot be dealt with.
0: No, it seems pretty obvious to me after, you know, my entire life watching them operate. So
1: yeah.
0: But what do I know? I'm no diplomat. Yeah. Russ, I appreciate the call, brother. Have a great weekend.
1: You too.
0: All right, see ya. Reuters reporting that Iran's Revolutionary Guards set up secretive cells in Iraq to conduct drone attacks on Kuwait, Saudi Arabia, and the UAE. I know, this is shocking as well. It's almost as if Iran is some sort of a state sponsor of terrorism or something. It's crazy. This from Iran International. The previously unreported groups launched at least 7 drone attacks between April 20th and May 17th from desert areas near Basra and Samawa, targeting sites in Kuwait, Saudi Arabia, and UAE. The cells, each made up of about 10 elite Iraqi Shia fighters, including some members drawn from the Islamic Resistance in Iraq umbrella group, but operated outside its command structure and reported directly to the IRGC. Reuters said the shift reflected an effort by the IRGC to preserve Iran's ability to project force across the region while its proxy groups are weakened and its military and economic resources are depleted. The newer groups established by the IRGC appear smaller, more ideologically hardened, and more tightly... Okay, at some point, like, I keep hearing this, like, oh, now this new group is even more hardline than the last group. Like, guys, at some point, I'm not noticing any kind of a difference or distinction any longer. Like, it's like every Republican presidential nominee that comes along and Democrats like, oh, this is even worse than the last guy. But the last guy was as bad as Hitler. right? So at some point, like I'm just going to put them all together in one camp. Okay, is that all right? Do I have to like try to say that these guys are even worse than the last ones? Because the last ones were pretty bad. Pretty bad. Spencer, welcome to the program. Hello, Spencer.
2: Hello. Thank you for having me.
0: Yes, sir.
2: I wanted to just further reiterate that 8 years ago when Trump threw out the JCPOA because he said, rightfully so, that it had some flaws in it. It wasn't a perfect plan. There is no perfect deal. Each side has to make concessions. But to come out even just last night and say this deal is a total surrender of Iran when Iran is getting $300 billion, which we don't care if it's coming from American tax dollars or the other Arab nations, you're still giving someone that you were telling us this is the state, the world's biggest state sponsor of terrorism, yet you're negotiating with them.
0: Mm-hmm.
2: And I always thought we don't negotiate with terrorists.
0: I did too. Yep.
2: In this country. But this deal does not look like it benefits America in any way. Before Trump and Hexeth and all these guys went over there 4 months ago, the Strait of Hormuz was open. It was international waters. No nation on this planet has taxed international waters for trade or commerce. Now, in this plan, not only is this going to be the first toll, but Oman and Iran are controlling it. Then Trump, he comes in, he puts all these sanctions on Iran in the beginning. Now in this deal, we're relieving the sanctions. And they're getting almost $100 billion of their money back, which Obama gave them $55 billion and everyone blew up.
0: Mm-hmm.
2: But Trump is essentially giving this country almost $500 billion of revenue. What do you think they're going to do with this money? They're not going to rebuild schools.
0: What?
2: They're not building roads.
0: No.
2: They're not going to.
0: Come on, Spencer, no.
2: This is going straight to Hezbollah.
0: No.
2: This money is going to go straight to their proxies. They're going to buy more weapons. Then he tells us, yes, just yesterday, he was asked, what about the ballistic missile program that you have been telling Americans we're going to get rid of that? None of these objectives have been made. This is Vietnam all over again. You can't beat an enemy that isn't afraid of your posturing. Because that's all Trump has done is posture. I'm going to
0: okay.
2: Up.
0: Now hang on. You're getting out over your skis. Okay. Number one, how long did Vietnam last?
2: Decades.
0: It was like 15 years, right? Also, yes. Vietnam had boots on the ground and had micromanagement. And by the way, militarily, we did actually win there militarily. The problem was, and this is what was exposed of the American population, and we saw it with this war as well, which is the American public, once it turns on the war effort, then that's how the enemy wins, right? Because because after the Tet Offensive, there was a colossal failure for the Viet Cong.
2: Oh, absolutely.
0: Right? But the American media pitched it, framed it as a win for the Viet Cong. And so then they were like, whoa, okay, hang on a second. We actually may have the leverage now, right? So I would not make any comparisons to Vietnam with this. This thing was like a month of strikes, which I think the big mistake was stopping the strikes and doing the ceasefire in the first place.
2: Well, I agree. Vietnam might not have been the perfect example, but my point is 13 Americans died during this offensive.
0: Mm-hmm.
2: Vietnam, we lost so many Americans. It wasn't that the Vietnamese are better militarily. We know we have the mightiest military in the world. And when you mention that the media persuades, well, Americans don't have the stomach for the bloodshed, especially with this war. We did this with the Afghanistan war. We don't have the stomach for this. And I don't think Trump understood that. I think he thought that he thought somewhere this was going to be Venezuela all over again, and it's not. Iran has a population of over 100 million people. They're deeply radicalized, and just gave them $500 billion.
0: All right, so hang on. Iran it's like 90 million people, but the vast majority of them are not radicalized. You've got a minority that took over that country in the revolution in 79. That's why you keep seeing these protests rise up every few years, is because the people are being held hostage by Islamic jihadist radicals. And these are the Persian people. They do not want to be under the control of the mullahs and the IRGC. But they are so oppressed and they have no weapons that they cannot effectively throw off this government. On the Venezuela point, I think that definitely played a role. They thought maybe they could roll in there, topple the regime pretty quickly with the strikes, and then through the ceasefire, squeeze them. And we have been squeezing them. And I've been fine with waiting to let them collapse on their own if you're going to, sanction them from this way, to that way.
2: But that doesn't work.
0: Oh, sure it does.
2: You know why the squeeze doesn't work? Because Iran has figured out we can hold the Strait of Hormuz hostage. The world doesn't believe that Iran's military is completely destroyed, because Trump doesn't believe Iran's military is completely destroyed, because if he did, we would have Karg Island. We wouldn't have to do a blockade. We would be controlling traffic through the Strait of Hormuz without having to brag about sneaking boats out in the middle of the night. Why are you sneaking boats if you've defeated this country military?
0: So he never said that they destroyed their entire military. We have destroyed their navy. We have destroyed their air force. They still do have a military. They have two separate militaries, right? They've got their civilian military, and then they have their IRGC. And I think what the early plans were hoping that you would have a coup in that civilian military leadership, right, against the IRGC, because those two entities have always been... there's always been a rift between those two entities. Now, regarding the Strait of Hormuz, I've been covering this since the hostilities broke out. I have no doubt we could, if we wanted to, we could open up that strait. I think there are reasons why we have not, and those reasons go beyond Iran. It goes to NATO. It goes to our European allies. It goes to the Gulf Coast or the Gulf. Countries that are so far unwilling to do anything to keep the strait open. Right. If you're trying to reorder the chessboard, if you're trying to make these countries take responsibility for policing their own region, right, how do you make them do that?
2: I don't think you do that with bombs. I think thinking that you can bomb Iran into submission is crazy. The IRGC isn't just a military organization. They're deeply entrenched into the government.
0: Yeah, yeah.
2: When they retire, they become government officials. They have lifetime appointmentships. So killing the head, in this case, didn't help at all. It only made it worse. I know people are tired of hearing, we got a worse guy. No, not necessarily worse, but we, instead of a 87-year-old already dying Khamenei, now we have a 55-year-old who was described as being a little more extreme than his father,
0: I'm not so sure about that. And the rumors are that he's gay, and that's not a thing that Iran suffers. I don't even think he's still alive. I really don't. There's been no proof of life for this guy. I think the IRGC leader Valisi or whatever. I think he's actually running the show and just like, I'll get that message to the Ayatollah. I'll get his opinion on this, and then he reports back. I don't think that the Ayatollah is actually alive.
2: I think the Ayatollah is alive. I just think if I'm a smart person who just watched my father be bombed, my brother-in-law, my wife, and all these other top-level officials be bombed, I'm not sticking my head out the hole to go, hey, America, guess what? I'm still alive. We know that's not a
0: smart he could record a video.
2: Yeah, but I mean, these are all hypothetical.
0: It's not hypothetical. He's putting out statements. Why are you putting out a written statement? Yeah, why would you put out a written statement but not a video statement?
2: But through other officials.
0: That's why I'm saying he's not alive, because he would have done it. They would have sat down. He would have recorded a statement and put it out there as a show of strength.
2: You know why I know that this government superly underestimated this whole thing? Because we have our president going, the people that I'm talking to, I don't even think the U.S. government knows who's in control of Iran right now.
0: I do.
2: The people I'm talking to, the new group is more understanding, and they seem like good people. And just today, Iran called off the thing because of Lebanon and Israel. Mm-hmm. So it's this forever back and forth of no matter who, regardless, let's take out the Ayatollah, whether he's dead or alive, whoever we're
0: the IRGC
2: with
0: Valisi or Vaisi, whatever his name.
2: Whoever we're negotiating with has understood that they have more leverage now than they did 4 months ago, more leverage now than Obama ever gave them. The Strait of Hormuz didn't get lost during the Obama era. I think this was a total miscalculation and a total military failure on the U.S. part. I think.
0: All right, Spencer, I gotta run. I'm already like 6 minutes past the break. I'm probably going to now have to go right to the top of the hour news. But I appreciate the call. I mean, you make a lot of fair points. Let's head over to the WBT Traffic Center for the update. Metro Mike Doan. Sorry, buddy.
3: That's all right. Thanks. Things looking pretty good on your Interstate 77, 85, 485. Still seeing some delays at the usual choke points, I-277 at 77, the Belt Freeway headed south, and also headed south across the river on I-85. Collision at Fairview Road at Sharon Road, East 36th Street at North Davidson, North Sharon Amity at Buena Vista Avenue, West W.T. Harris Boulevard ramp to I-85, Sharon Road at Sharon Brook Drive, Brooklyn Village Avenue at South College Street. That's in the Uptown. I'm Mike Doan, WBT Traffic.
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3: Here's a look at your weather. Decreasing clouds this afternoon. Humid high 89, 63 under partly cloudy skies tonight. And sunshine returns with lower humidity, highs near 90 over the weekend. Currently, we're 82 Gastonia, 82 at Trade and Trial. Mike Doan, WBT Traffic.
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0: This guy is running for the U.S. Senate in Maine. 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
0: 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Spencer getting kudos from people on the text line. Very good call. This is how all calls should be. Spencer is an excellent call. Great back and forth. That's from Kyle. Let's see if Tim can measure up. Hello, Tim. Welcome to the show. You have about a minute, sir.
13: Hey. Okay. Well, I just want to say that I think that Trump is just biding his time to get through these elections because we're not going to win these elections with $5 gas. Let's get through the elections, hold the House and the Senate, and then he can do whatever he wants. And I guarantee you, he'll go back in there and bomb the hell out of them. If they put, he can't. They've got him now because of the elections. But after the elections, they'll have nothing on him.
0: So I made this case yesterday. I said I think that this is a stall tactic because, like, I don't believe that the Iranians will ever adhere to any deal that they write. Why would Trump be doing this? And I tend to agree. I think this is about getting a 60-day, you know, ceasefire essentially in place, maybe get an extension to it. Then you have your final deal crafted, and that gets you to the midterm election. And then after that, you know, you can count on the mullahs messing it up. So,
13: hey, Trump is stalling now.
0: Right. But the mullahs know that he's doing this. They are aware of his electoral pressure. So they're going to make things difficult for him so they get to exert their leverage. Tim, I appreciate the call. Thanks, man. And it's not a good place to be in, and this is what's got a lot of Americans angry about it. But then again, they're angry at $4 gas. So, like, what is Trump supposed to do? He shouldn't have done it in the first place. Well, I mean, when he came down the golden escalator, he said Iran's not going to get a nuke. So there is that.
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14: I'm Scott Hamilton in the WBT News Center. The latest on the mess at CMS and the investigation of Superintendent Crystal Hill. WBT has learned that Hill was told at least 2 weeks ago that she would be investigated, which gave her time to hide evidence against her.
15: At that point, she's had time to line up her minions. She's had time to, quote, I guess, bury the bodies. She's had time to prepare for an investigation of whatever she can prepare for. So I do find the process that they've undertaken is going to be, I think, more challenging for them.
14: That's former school board member Rhonda Cheek. She met last night with Brett Jensen. Another former board member, Lisa Klein, who voted against hiring Hill 3 years ago, says Hill is done.
16: I don't see her coming back. There's a loss of trust, and I think it's going to be difficult for her to come back to CMS in this position.
14: Crystal Hill is on leave without pay while she's being investigated for her oversight of the system, with a focus, we're told, on the finance office. 107.9 FM WBT, Charlotte's FM News Talk. Time for a look at traffic. Here's Mike.
3: Thank you, sir. Have a collision. Fairview Road to Sharon Road, East 36th Street at North Davidson over NoDa, North Sharon Amity at Buena Vista Avenue, West W.T. Harris Boulevard ramp to I-85. The collision out there. Sharon Road at Sharon Brook Drive, and in the uptown, Brooklyn Village Avenue at South College Street. I'm Mike Doan, WBT Traffic.
14: The outgoing DNI releases documents related to the origin of the COVID-19 pandemic.
17: In her final act as the Director of National Intelligence, Tulsi Gabbard releasing these pages that are really hundreds and hundreds of pages of declassified documents, which she says exposes the government's handling of their investigation into where COVID really came from. They include intelligence assessments, internal emails, whistleblower allegations, and grant documents tied to COVID research in China. Now, Gabbard says the records show U.S. taxpayer dollars funded COVID research research involving scientists at the Wuhan lab, which is a key focus of the lab leak debate for years.
14: That's Fox's Brooke Taylor. Prominent individuals at the NIH and other public health agencies have previously denied claims of a cover-up and asserted that most of the scientific evidence supports a natural origin for the pandemic, similar to past coronaviruses. More details emerging about a child trafficking case in Oklahoma.
17: In her final...
18: Cheyenne Hamilton and Donald Phillippe Jr. are charged with child trafficking, neglect, and desertion. The Muskegee County, Oklahoma Sheriff's Office says the investigation started when a woman reported she'd been handed a newborn baby boy by his biological parents. During the follow-up investigation, it was discovered that the couple had a baby girl last year. The Oklahoma Department of Human Services was aware but unable to locate her or verify her existence. Deputies believe they found the girl with the couple's landlord and are looking into allegations she was given the baby in exchange for reduced rent. The parents were found and arrested in an abandoned home in Hominy, Oklahoma. State welfare authorities have custody of the children. Chris Foster, Fox News.
14: Some election news. More than half of voters are concerned about how big tech impacts the country.
19: We're using AI more than ever, but we're also more afraid of it than ever. Brand new Fox polling shows that increasingly Americans think big tech is a greater threat to our nation's future. So 52% of voters identified big tech as the greater risk compared to 47% who view the big government as the biggest risk. For big tech, that is a 28-point swing since 2019. Of course, 2019, that was before we got our hands on commercially available AI with ChatGPT. Since then, we've been able to use AI a lot, but we are mixed on how we feel about it.
14: That's Madison Altworth. Democratic pollster Chris Anderson adding that, quote, as AI integrates into daily life, voters are reevaluating where power resides. Now here's your WBT weather forecast.
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20: Beautiful afternoon ahead with readings in the upper 80s. Tonight, clear skies, lows dropping into the mid-60s. The weekend looks dry with sunshine under high pressure. Readings in the mid-80s on Saturday into the low 90s for Father's Day Sunday. Temperature to weather on Charlotte's FM News Talk 107.9 WBT.
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14: 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The markets are closed in honor of Juneteenth. But we do have WBT Sports. 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
23: World Cup soccer continuing with four events today, including USA versus Australia in Seattle. Meanwhile, it is game one of the College World Series, best of three finals tomorrow. North Carolina taking on Oklahoma in Omaha. Atlanta Braves acquire catcher Joey Bart, the backup from the Pittsburgh Pirates, right-handed pitcher Hunter Stratton. Round one of the U.S. Open done, and now round two happening at Shinnecock Hills in New York. Keep it here for updates. Yesterday, Jason Day leaving the event after 10 holes at 7 over with a back injury. Jim Zocchi, WBT Sports.
14: 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I'm Scott Hamilton, WBT News.

0: went by very quickly. 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The phone number, 704-570-1079. That's also the WBT text line driven by Liberty Buick GMC. Nick Gillespie from Reason.com reporting on rumors that he is hearing that Greenland is now demanding a U.S. bombing campaign against it, and it will settle for just $100 million in reparations. That's interesting, if true. It is not true, people. But it could be true. It sounds truthy. Yeah, the MOU already being tested, broken, made a mockery of. Hezbollah attacked Israel. Israel responded. Iran said, you got to restrain Israel, U.S. And then they set up a management system for the Strait of Hormuz. And so everybody is, you know, speculating about, is this thing done? For all the people that thought it was a bad deal, this is proof that it was a bad deal. Iran's foreign ministry now says that talks for a permanent deal with the U.S. will only start after the following clauses in the MOU are fulfilled. So remember, for the last 2 days, whatever, we've been told this isn't a deal. This is a framework for a negotiation. And now the Iranians are saying, you have to fulfill all of the terms, all these clauses, a permanent end to the war in Iran or in Lebanon, complete lifting of the U.S. blockade. You got to issue waivers for all of our oil. You got to release all of our frozen assets. They're making all these demands. And again, like I keep pointing out, right, that there are, I heard somebody refer to Donald Trump. They say like he's Harry Houdini. He's like he puts himself in these boxes. He puts himself into various boxes. And then everybody thinks that's it. He's done. And then pop, out he comes and you know, he somehow, you know, escapes. But he's also like a juggler, right? Like people think, oh, he's, you know, playing chess. No, he's more of a juggler. And sometimes he drops stuff and he's juggling grenades. So sometimes he drops these grenades. So the question I have now is he going to move off of this position? I thought Glenn Beck made a pretty good point, a very good point, actually. He said, I understand why so many people are frustrated or skeptical about this MOU, but what were we expecting when on one side, Trump is facing an apocalyptic regime that wants the world to burn, and on the other, an American public that has no stomach for war? He played the cards that were actually on the table. I'm sick and tired of the politicians and podcasters who complain and moan no matter what Trump does. Yeah, I am like, I'm right there with Beck on this. It makes it so much more difficult for me. And that's really what this is about. All these geopolitical issues and such. It's really about me trying to sift through to get some clear-eyed analysis or, you know, even just baseline reporting, you know? Because I do, when I tell you, when you get online, you are entering the informational battle space, that there is a war going on for our minds, not to sound all Alex Jonesy, but there is. This battle space has literally billions of participants. Right. And so they want us to think certain things about various topics, about our country, about our leaders, our institutions, about ourselves, right? All of this. And I have tried, and I don't always succeed, but I have tried to give Trump the benefit of the doubt. I have tried to, you know, wait and see how things develop, because I have learned over the last decade, because when Trump first came onto the scene, I was not on board. did not like him as a candidate. He was fine as the host of The Apprentice. I enjoyed that show. We would watch it. So I grew up in New York. I remember this guy all over the news all the time. I was well acquainted with Donald Trump, the larger-than-life personality. And then he would say stupid things as a politician, and I would get into arguments with his supporters because they would say, oh, he fights. He's not a politician. So he's, you know, this is the way he speaks. There's always an excuse for him. And it would be very, very frustrating for me because I would try to hold Trump to a similar standard. And everybody was just like, his supporters would just forgive everything that he does. And it was very easy to just proceed down that path and become never Trump, to become, you know, afflicted with TDS. It's very easy to go down that path. But that doesn't serve any other purpose for me. Because now I would have to, it's why I warn everybody to, you know, not view everything through this lens of Donald Trump. And by that, I mean your opinion of him. You can like Donald Trump, you can love him, but the guy doesn't get everything right. And you can hate Donald Trump, but he doesn't get everything wrong either, right? So don't view every single thing through the prism of, I guess I should say, your feelings towards Donald Trump. So I try very hard not to do so. But then when you go out and you're trying to get an accurate read so I can actually give you what I feel like I am trying to give you the best information that I can glean. Because you are living a productive life. I am really not. I'm just reading news. I'm reading analysis all day long. And it's like, that's what I do. And I enjoy doing it. So I don't mind doing it. It pays the bills. But I recognize that most people are out there contributing to society in far more positive ways than I. And so I'm just trying to give you some information. As best I can tell, this is as accurate information as I can give you. And when I constantly encounter these media people, you know, definitely politicians, right? But their views have just become so corrupted by this prism of their feelings towards Trump. And no matter what he does, they complain. And I have no use for it because now you're entering Black Pillville. And I don't live in Black Pillville. Rush taught me a long time ago, you want to live in Realville. Deal with things as they are, right? Beck goes on to say, they scream that the war has to stop, but the second that he stops it, they turn around and yell, what kind of a deal is this? I've noticed that as well. If the goal is to actually end Iran's regime, history shows there's only one model that works. Total World War II style defeat, occupation and denazification. That requires American boots on the ground and an Iranian people ready to build a free country from the rubble. But no one, myself included, wants boots on the ground. Is the MOU what Trump wanted? He says, I doubt it. But he did exactly what a leader of a republic should do. He listened to the people and found a way to end this. A dictator would have kept going. That's a great point, by the way. Right, for all of the people out there screaming, no kings, no kings. Right, a king would have instituted a draft and sent everybody over to invade and occupy Iran. Right? That's what a king would have done. That's what a tyrant would have done. But he did not. At the end of the day, I hate that term. A president can only go as far as the people will carry him. Right now, our appetite for war stops at the gas pump. And I think Beck is exactly right on that. I had so many people telling me that gas prices are too high. They're just too high. And that was the reason why they objected to the attacks. That was it. Nothing else mattered. Tens of thousands of people slaughtered in the streets, nuclear proliferation in Iran, right? Missile barrages against all these countries in the Middle East, which, by the way, destabilizes the very place that generates that oil that then, you know, leads to the higher gas prices. And I've said this before. We had a call from Spencer. He talked about the Strait of Hormuz now is, you know, they're going to toll it and this and that. I went over all of this yesterday, but quick recap. You're going to have new infrastructure. We already see it. It's already going in. New infrastructure to bypass the strait. So this card that they played cannot be played again. And they may end up in control of a strait that nobody uses because of them. Let's head over to the WBT Traffic Center for the update. And here's Metro Mike Doan.
1: Thank you, sir. Things looking good on your interstates. Nothing to report out there. 77, 85, 485, basically running at posted speeds. Do have a collision with injuries. Bland Street at South Tryon Street, and that's in the uptown area. North Tryon Street and Mallard Creek Church Road to the north. Also, Brooklyn Village Avenue at South College, and that's in the uptown. Sharon Road at Sharon Brook. West W.T. Harris Boulevard ramp to I-85, North Sharon Amity at Buena Vista Avenue, and East 36th Street at West Davidson Street. I'm Mike Doan, WBT Traffic. Look at your weather. It's coming up.
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1: Look at your weather. Decreasing clouds this afternoon. Humid, high 89. 63 under partly cloudy skies tonight, and highs near 90 under abundant sunshine with lower humidity over the weekend. Currently, we're 83 in Gastonia, 83 uptown. I'm Mike Doan, WBT.
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0: 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Okay, well, I guess six if you count the COM. Seven total keystrokes with the dot in there too. But WBT.com, and then you register for your chance to join us on Saturday, July 4th, Independence Day. Want to give a shout out also to our friends at Audi Charlotte for making this possible. 30 military members will be selected at random to participate in the flag ceremony, and you'll also get four tickets to the Charlotte Symphony's musical tribute to America. That's the big event. And then we blow up like thousands of dollars worth of dynamite. It's pretty amazing. It's the biggest and best fireworks show. Thank you also for your service. And again, WBT.com. Seven keystrokes. That's all it takes. Well, and then you have to actually like register. So there's a couple more keystrokes, just depending on how long your name is. Joel Pollack, he is with, the California Post. He's the opinion editor. And he's talking about J.D. Vance's appearances on all of these talk shows. J.D. Vance is the face of the MOU, okay? He is out there selling this thing in podcastistan, on The View. He's on all of the major networks, right? He's hitting all of the podcasts, all of the news shows. He's doing interviews all over the place. Call me, JD. I'll put you on. And Joel Pollack says that Vance's pot shots at Israel are still circulating, a day later, are still circulating throughout Jewish and pro-Israel communities. People will swallow a deal they distrust and forgive or even enjoy Trump's outbursts against Bibi. But Vance's attacks come across as mean-spirited and may not be

0: of Vance. And as he takes these shots at Netanyahu and Israel and whatnot, it's rubbing them the wrong way. Now, you may not care. Like, well, they're Israel first or something, whatever. And I don't care about that. But the point is that you've got people, this goes to their willingness to go along with Trump versus Vance. And what does that mean for Vance's prospects in 2028? Because this is his moment, okay? He is out there selling this thing. He is tying himself to this MOU. And Dan McLaughlin from National Review, he responded to Pollack's post, and he points out, among pro-Israel voters, as with pro-life voters and other factions, Trump has earned enough credibility that people are disinclined to turn on him right away. And I think that's true. I think that's true, right? Trump came along and he didn't, I think he was the first president that spoke at like the pro-life march, the March for Life. I think that's right. He built up a lot of capital in the relationship bank with pro-lifers. And I mean, his Supreme Court appointees overturned Roe v. Wade, right? And then what happened? He immediately pivots away, right? He doesn't make abortion a topic of his next run, right? And the pro-lifers, though, he had already earned their trust. He had already gotten enough credibility with these voters that they're not going to turn on him immediately if he says something or does something, because he has already earned that credibility, right? But McLaughlin points out that Vance, he is spending capital that he has not earned. He has not made those types of inroads. He's not earned that kind of credibility or that trust, particularly with pro-Israel voters or Jewish voters. He hasn't earned it. And so if this is the first time you're seeing him and he's out there and he's selling this MOU as good for America, good for Israel, this is going to end the hostilities, this is the way forward, it's going to be bumpy, but we're going to keep negotiating, right? All of these things. And then he turns around and starts taking shots at the Jews. Right? He's taking shots at Israel and Netanyahu and stuff. He's making comments about the Israeli cabinet and all this. You know, you don't have that built up cachet yet with those voters. Now, maybe he doesn't care, right? That's possible. If you're just trying to play to the Tucker Carlson base, to the Candace Owens base, you just want those people to know that you're cool with them and their groiperism and such, like, okay. But I don't think that they're going to be a big part of your coalition. They're not going to trust you going into a presidential run. Now, maybe the alternative is some Democrat anti-Semite. That is a very real possibility. In which case, then I don't know who they're going to pick, right? I'm not one who bases his vote on Israeli policy, okay? I don't follow Israeli politics. I don't follow any of that stuff. But for people who do, and they care about this issue, and if you were hoping to get a chunk of their support, their donations, whatnot, if these voters are presented with, you know, two candidates that both have the same position when it comes to Israel, I don't know how they decide on their vote. Like, that's going to be a tough spot for them. By the way, the DOJ announced it's investigating JP Morgan and Citigroup over money flows tied to Iranian Supreme Leader Mojtaba Khamenei. I say it like that because it sounds like the Jawas from Star Wars. That's what his name sounds like to me. The probe is focused on how Khamenei built a large investment portfolio with exposure to Wall Street banks. That's a brain buster. Let's head over to the WBT News Center for the update. Here's Scott Hamilton.
1: Thank you, Pete. Charlotte police stepping up enforcement of the city's curfew, especially uptown. This is because of a surge in teen violence.
2: We just ask that the parents know where their kids are, that they're keeping an eye on them, and that they're tracking where they are and what they're doing.
1: That means kids.

0: kids ages 13 to 15 can't be out past 11 o'clock without a parent. Kids under 12, well, they can't be out past 10. Lieutenant Ryan Shields telling WSOC they will charge parents if kids are on the streets unsupervised.
1: If you make a poor decision, it's not just you that is going to be, you know, found in a poor position. Your parents could be arrested and charged criminally.
0: Last weekend, a group of teens caused trouble at Romare Bearden Park, uptown, and a 16-year-old is charged with wounding two people. So CMPD put up a camera tower in the park, and plenty of cops will be there this weekend. We also have a follow-up on an incident that happened earlier this week. A 15-year-old now arrested for opening fire Wednesday near NODA. He wounded two other teens as well as a 24-year-old man. The victims are still being treated. No word on why the kids started shooting. In Washington, more Republicans speaking out against President Trump's deal with Iran.
2: They're going to get $300 billion no matter where it comes from. They're going to have sanctions that we had before the war removed. They really will have a lot of money freed up now to rebuild their military. And I really don't like that. I don't trust this regime at all.
0: That's Republican Congressman Rich McCormick of Georgia. The deal calls for 60 days of talks to work out all the details. But now the talks are off, not happening this weekend. Meanwhile, as Israel and Hezbollah reportedly agreeing upon a ceasefire.
3: The latest ceasefire kicked in. A U.S. official says it was brokered by Qatar, the United States, and with help from Iran. Now, it's important to note that this is not a retreat for Israel from these established security zones in southern Lebanon. And the IDF says that they have every right to defend themselves. And this comes on the heel of heightened fighting in southern Lebanon. Overnight, the IDF reported four soldiers were killed and dozens of Hezbollah fighters died. Lebanon reported 21 people were killed. This latest fighting follows an escalation in southern Lebanon after an Israeli airstrike hit Beirut right before the signing of the deal between the U.S. and Iran.
0: That's Fox's Max Gordon, a senior Israeli official saying, quote, if Hezbollah doesn't shoot, we won't shoot. If they shoot, we will respond. Lawyers for the man accused of killing a healthcare CEO now dropping their plans to pursue a psychiatric defense.
4: Change in strategy in Luigi Mangione's state trial means his defense team will not argue that he suffered from extreme emotional disturbance, and his mental health records are now back under seal. The judge writing, quote, in light of the defendant's withdrawal of the notice, the court's previous order sealing certain transcripts, emails, and documents remains in effect. In an earlier hearing, Mangione's defense team conceded that pursuing that mental health defense would have required an admission of the crime. That could have complicated his federal trial because his assertion of extreme emotional disturbance may not hold up under federal law.
0: Reporter Nate Foy, Thompson was shot and killed on December 4th, 2024. Now time for a check on our traffic. Here's Mike.
5: Thank you, sir. Have a collision I-77 northbound near Samford Road, exit 25. Seeing some backups out there. You may want to try a U.S. 21 Statesville Road as an alternate. Also, collision J.M. Keynes Drive at West W.T. Harris Boulevard. That's up to the north. Remount Road at West Boulevard to the west. North Tryon Street at Mallard Creek Church Road to the north. Injury accident in the uptown area. Bland Street at South Tryon Street. Sharon Road at Sharon Brook Drive. I'm Mike Doan, WBT Traffic.
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8: Beautiful afternoon ahead with readings in the upper 80s. Tonight, clear skies, lows dropping into the mid-60s. The weekend looks dry with sunshine under high pressure. Readings in the mid-80s on Saturday into the low 90s for Father's Day Sunday. 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
10: "We've been on WBT since 1978 when we opened our first Sonny's in Charlotte. To this day, we contribute much of our success to H.A. 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

0: 107.9 FM, WBT, Charlotte's FM News Talk. The ceasefire between Hezbollah and Israel in Lebanon, in southern Lebanon, already violated. Okay, so this thing was supposed to start. The ceasefire was supposed to start at 4 p.m. local time there at 4:51. So let's give Hezbollah some credit here. They were able to restrain themselves for 51 minutes. That's good. Good job, guys. Good job. Yes. 4:51, Hezbollah fired onto Israeli forces. And then Israel struck back. So ceasefire going as well as the MOU, it seems. Let me go over to the text line. John says, J.D. Vance in charge of selling the U.S.-Iran MOU for the president is like Vice President Harris being in charge of the southern border. The president is positioning Marco Rubio endorsement for 2028 presidential run. So this is an interesting theory. So have you heard, you know who Maggie Haberman is? For some reason, Donald Trump trusts her. She's a reporter for the New York Times. And he sits and gives interviews with her and makes all of these people in his administration available to her. Look, the guy, see, here's the thing, right? You can take the New Yorker out of New York, but you can't take the New York out of the New Yorker. And Donald Trump is a New Yorker, okay? There is always going to be a place in his heart for the New York Times, I believe. There's just no way around it. As much as I loathe the New York Times, I still want it to be this thing that is like respectable and like the leading newspaper and all that. But I know it's not. I know it's not. But there's a part of me, because I was born and raised in New York, well, on Long Island, but that counts. And Newsday was never, it was never the New York Times. But there is this certain level, especially for the boomer generation, the New York Times has this position of like royalty, you know? And I suspect that's why Trump keeps talking to Maggie Haberman, even though she has burned him repeatedly. Anyway, she's got a new book coming out, and I saw an interesting passage from the book. And I don't have it in front of me, but I read it this morning. So from my memory, Trump was asked about all of the, you know, you've seen what he's done in the Oval Office, right? He's added like all of these, I don't know what they're called, but these like adornments to the walls, and they're all gold, you know? And he's got all these gold, he's got all this gold stuff all over the walls. And I don't know if it was Haberman, I forget, but somebody asked him, it may have been Susie Wiles, actually, now that I'm thinking about it. Somebody asked him, you know, Mr. President, like the next occupant of the Oval Office, they could just take all of this stuff down. And you know what he said? He said, no, I hear Cubans like gold adornments. Right. There was another story I read some time ago. I forget who the leader was. I think it was, it may have been like one of the czars. I think it was one of the czars in Russia. But I forget who. And the guy had like two sons or something, and the sons were jockeying for who would be, you know, named the heir to the throne kind of a thing. And there were, maybe it wasn't two sons, maybe it was a bunch of, maybe he had no sons and it was just a bunch of his, you know, his top lieutenants or whatever. I forget. But there was this expectation that this leader would name somebody as the heir apparent. And he did not. He refused to do so, saying basically, y'all fight it out amongst yourselves, thinking that that would be the best way to have the best leader arise. And what it actually resulted in was a civil war, violence, and all this other stuff. And so as And the story just stuck with me because, like, if Trump doesn't name an heir apparent to MAGA, I suspect that's what we're going to have. I think we're already seeing it kind of bear out. And there are going to be people that are in the mix on this, right? And I think that's what Tucker Carlson's political project is about. It's about getting J.D. Vance to be the nominee. And if the president were to endorse J.D. Vance, then there wouldn't be any challenge to him. But if Trump does not endorse Vance and just, you know, lets everybody fight it out amongst themselves and let the next leader arise from that fight, do you end up with essentially a MAGA civil war? John, that could be it. Maybe Trump is giving Vance exactly what he wants. This is what you wanted, JD. Go sell it. Danny says, Trump most certainly does not get everything right. However, he's the first person in my lifetime that the only political office he's ever had is the presidency twice, and that is exactly why he won. Our country reached the boiling point for lying, blatantly deceitful politicians who very rarely get even the smallest trivial things right. Trump is far from perfection, but he's doing what he said he was going to do and asked for our votes to get those things accomplished. He's the first in my life to do that, so I'll take him over a politician any day of the week. Danny, you know, it's fair, and that's what people said back in 2015. He's not a politician. That's what I want. He fights. But make no mistake about it, he is a politician now. When you hold political office for as long as he has, you're a politician. So, Keith from Shelby, I have a thought. Does Trump have the geriatric attention to detail to deal with the regime in Iran? I don't know. I don't know. I said this the other day. He's 80 whatever years old. He's definitely older. You can tell that he has slowed down. His speech is a little bit, you know, raspier and such. No doubt about it. However, the guy still only sleeps, I think, like a minute a night. It's nuts. So he still has this ability to do all of this stuff. We definitely appreciate all your digging and explaining what is going on. Thank you, Rick. I appreciate it. 704 says, so it was never about doing what is right. It's about doing whatever it takes to stay in power, I guess. I don't know what that means. I don't know what that was a reference to. Mike says, I love Spencer's call. I don't necessarily agree with him on every point. However, he's much better than that caller named Mike. Every time he's put on the air, I want to punch myself in the brain. I think the U.S. is whizzing into the wind with negotiating with Iran. The people need help to overthrow the nuts running their country. That's from TP. Let's head over to the WBT Traffic Center and get the update. Here's Metro Mike Doan.
1: Thank you, sir. Things looking pretty good for the most part on your interstates, 85 and 485 running at posted speeds. Do have one collision out on 77 northbound near Sam Fur Road. That's exit 25. It's not causing much of a delay out there at all. You can get by. Collision over J.M. Keynes Drive at West W.T. Harris Boulevard to the West Remount Road at West Boulevard. Also, North Tryon Street at Mallard Creek Church Road. Bland Street in the Uptown at South Tryon. Sharon Road at Sharon Brook Road over in the South Park area. And Blakeney Greens Road at Ray Road. There's an injury accident out there. I'm Mike Doan, WBT Traffic. A look at your weather is coming up.
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1: Here's a look at your weather. Decreasing clouds this afternoon. Humid, high 89, 63 under partly cloudy skies tonight. Highs near 90 with lower humidity over the weekend. Currently, we're looking at 85 in Rock Hill, 84 in the Queen City. I'm Mike Doan, WBT.
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0: 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All right, let me get back to the text line. I'm going to move off of this topic. I was only planning on doing it for 1 hour, but people have a lot of comments and reactions to this. Kirk believes that the leader I was talking about was Ivan the Terrible. I think that may be right. I knew it was a Russian. Ivan the Terrible was terrible. I heard a story about this guy back in high school. He had some palace built or something, and so he asks the architect whether he could, whether he would be able to build another palace as beautiful as this one. And the architect, thinking that he was going to get another gig, said, "Yeah, I could probably do another one for you, sure." And so Ivan the Terrible had his eyes gouged out, so he would never be able to make another palace as beautiful. People don't think like we do. Okay. There are other cultures from different times. They have completely different ideas about humanity. Ian says that his wife has been reading too much townhall.com, certain that Donald Trump and J.D. Vance decided that Vance's public stance is the bright, shiny object taking attention off of Trump. That's possible, too. He goes on to say he cannot stand Trump's penchant for gaudy Baroque tchotchkes and French grandiosity, like the proposed arch. I like the arch idea. There's nothing in that traffic circle right now. We could put an arch there. He's like, school in summertime, no class. I've never been let's just say this. Donald Trump and I have different opinions about interior design. and that's okay. I have different opinions about interior design than a lot of people. Lawrence says, the left got all in a tizzy when Trump started this bombing campaign. Despite 50 years of aggression, the left demanded the bombing stop and the war end. Trump shows mercy under Democrat pressure, declares a ceasefire, and works out a loose deal to end the fight, and Democrats freak out that it's ending. Let's just declare war and treat Iran to the German special of the day and level everything once and for all. I don't think they're going to do that. And I think that so far, the military operations that occurred in Iran have been highly targeted, very specific, right? They have intentionally not destroyed infrastructure that the nation would need post-regime, if that day ever comes. And if that day comes, it will be at the hands of the Iranian people. I have been saying that from the very beginning. Like, we can do so much here, but at some point, the Iranians are the boots on the ground. They're the ones that have to take it back from their kidnappers, their hostage takers, their regime. They're the ones that have to do that. That's the thing about Marxism. You can vote it in, but you have to shoot your way out. Okay? And nobody can do that for you. Now, we can give you guns. We are Americans. we got a lot of those. Jeff, with a G, says, perhaps if we put maximum emphasis on labeling the mullahs as the oppressors of the oppressed Iranian population, maybe the Democrats and media, but I repeat myself, would be more inclined to rally against them. That's a good idea. Yes. I mean, they are. They are an oppressive Islamo-Marxist regime. They are a revolutionary regime. And the one thing they have in common with the Western left is that they hate Western civilization. They want to usher in the revolution. Now, they have different ideas about what comes next after the revolution, of course. But the left, useful idiots, as they have always proven themselves to be in these situations, they are all in with the Red-Green Alliance. Just look no further than the Democrat Party in America. The people that they are putting up, the candidates they are electing through their primaries and such, it is a testament to the rot that has taken over in that party. And I've talked about this many different times. I've actually got a topic here in the stack of stuff about the Democratic Socialists of America and their emerging militant network. Right? They are prepping for violent revolution. That's what they're doing. Right? And there are all sorts of left-wing groups that have already activated in this space. I talked about one earlier this week. We had an indictment of 15 Antifa people up in Minnesota. Let me see here. 704 number says, I think the U.S. is low on munitions with all of the support to Ukraine and Israel the last several years in this battle with Iran. Also, Trump likely expected other allies to help, and they did not. Never was a long-term strategy and get out now before exposure of low munitions and, of course, the midterms. That's a possible theory as well that may have some truth. Because I forget what the exact numbers were, but we went over some of this data a couple weeks back. The amount of money it takes to produce the interceptors and the time it takes to produce them is more lengthy and more expensive than manufacturing drones. You can crank out hundreds of drones and even ballistic missiles. You can crank those out at a much more rapid rate than you can crank out the interceptors. And so you got to find a way to balance that cost differential, right? Defense against these types of swarms, that's the new modern warfare. And that's what the Ukrainians are perfecting. I mean, they've been shelling the bejeebus out of Moscow. I mean, if you haven't seen the videos out of Moscow, it's apocalyptic.
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3: I'm Scott Hamilton in the WBT News Center. Charlotte City Council expected to pick a new mayor on Monday to finish out the term of Vi Lyles. Yesterday, the council questioned five finalists.
4: If you were expecting the five candidates to talk about crime or affordable housing or taxes or other big issues, there was none of that.
5: My daughter said, Mommy, what does the mayor do? And I said, the mayor is a bridge in a lot of ways.
4: That's candidate Carrie Cook, who along with most of the others seemed to answer every question by promising
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4: On I-77, the toll project that council recently killed, none of the candidates would answer directly what the city should do next. But they all agreed something has to be done about congestion on the interstate. Mark Garrison, WBT News.
3: 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Let's take a look at traffic. Here's Mike.
7: Thank you, sir. Have a collision I-77 northbound near Sam Fur Road. That's exit 25. Over in the South Park area, collision Fairview Road at Sharon Road, also in the same neck of the woods. Lacey Lane at Runnymede Lane. And then traffic control malfunction South Boulevard at Sterling Avenue. Collision at J.M. Keynes Drive at West W.T. Harris Boulevard. Remount Road at West Boulevard. 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I'm Mike Doan, WBT Traffic.
3: Some he said, she said, coming from this week's G7 summit. Italy's prime minister saying President Trump lied about her begging to take a picture with him.
8: Italian Prime Minister Giorgia Meloni says President Trump lied about her on Italian television, describing a conversation during this week's G7 summit. The Italian broadcaster La Sette reports he told him in a phone interview, "She's probably happy I talked to her. I didn't have to talk to her. She begged me to take a picture with her. She wanted a picture with me so badly. I wouldn't have taken it, but I felt sorry for her." The channel hasn't released the original audio of the president's interview, just a dubbed version in Italian. Prime Minister Meloni says Donald Trump's statements are completely made up, and neither I nor Italy ever beg. Italian Foreign Minister Antonio Tajani canceled this Sunday's planned trip to the U.S., calling President Trump's claims serious and defensive toward Meloni and all of Italy. Chris Foster, Fox News.
3: No comment yet from Trump or the White House. A new report finding that a Christian summer camp in Texas, where dozens were killed last year, did not have evacuation plans and proper counselor training.
9: The Texas legislature's 115-page report says if Camp Mystic had had the proper evacuation plans and state law required counselor training, there would have been time to get campers to safety when a flash flood hit in the middle of the night last July. 28 people, including 25 girls, two 18-year-old counselors, and the camp's owner, Dick Eastland, were all swept to their deaths. The report found that at the time of the flooding, there were at least 39 adults at the camp who could have been tasked to help with evacuations had they been trained. It says if evacuations had started when a flash flood warning was issued just after 1 a.m., there was time to get them all to higher and safer ground. Tanya J. Powers, Fox News.
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10: It is officially known as Juneteenth National Independence Day. It dates back to the end of the Civil War and President Lincoln's Emancipation Proclamation in 1863 that freed slaves. Because Texas saw few battles during the Civil War, word of slavery's end was slow to reach the state. It wasn't until June 19th, 2 years later, that the last enslaved blacks in Texas were freed. Texas in 1979 became the first state to declare Juneteenth an official holiday. Today, post offices and banks will be closed, giving way to cookouts and family gatherings. Grinnell Scott, Fox News.
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11: Beautiful afternoon ahead. Upper 80s. Tonight, clear skies. Lows dropping into the mid-60s. The weekend looks dry with sunshine under high pressure. Readings in the mid-80s on Saturday into the low 90s for Father's Day Sunday. I'm Richard DeWetting on Charlotte's FM News Talk 107.9 WBT.
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8: This guy is running for the U.S. Senate in Maine. 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
3: 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The markets are closed in honor of Juneteenth, but we do have WBT Sports. Here's Jim Zoghi.
18: Second round of the U.S. Open at Shinnecock Hills in New York as they wrapped up for some golfers round one earlier today with the weather delays from Thursday. Keep it here for updates. Yesterday, Jason Day leaving the event after 10 holes, 7 over par with a back injury. USA versus Australia in Seattle today as they play their second match of the World Cup. It's game one of the College World Series, best of three finals happening tomorrow in Omaha with North Carolina versus Oklahoma. Atlanta Braves acquire backup catcher Joey Bart in a trade with the Pirates for right-handed pitcher Hunter Stratton. Jim Zoghi, WBT Sports.
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0: final hour of the program and the week. I don't know what you're going to do without me for two whole days. 107.9 FM WBT, Charlotte's FM News Talk. No, I know, you can listen to the podcast. The phone number, 704-570-1079. That's also the WBT text line driven by Liberty Buick GMC. All right, so as its national influence has risen, the Democratic Socialists of America has simultaneously grown more extreme. This according to an investigative report by Stu Smith from the City Journal. Nowhere is this more apparent than in the group's Red Rabbits Initiative. Okay, that's the name of this thing inside the DSA, the Red Rabbits Initiative. It's called the Red Rabbits Security Commission. It is a subgroup within the Democratic Socialists of America, and they claim to be focused on, quote, community defense efforts. According to its authorizing resolution, it is preparing for a, quote, national uprising against federal agents and police brutality. This is the DSA. And by the way, we have on our Charlotte City Council, one of the newly elected members is very, very, very close to the DSA. Not sure if he's a member, but he says the stuff that the DSA says. J.D. Arias Masueras, I think is how you're supposed to say that. In practice, that means training cadres in tactics like armed and unarmed self-defense, as well as how to block intersections and how to fight fascists with umbrellas. I don't think they're using umbrellas as weapons, although I have thought that would be a pretty cool weapon. Like, you're walking around with your umbrella just in case it's going to rain, you know, and then you press the little button and it pops out the umbrella. I mean, not like fully open umbrella, you know, it's still like wrapped up, you know, it's still tightly compacted, but you just press that button. And if you get close enough to somebody, you can press it and go, bam, and it just like spring loads into them. It doesn't really hurt, though. It's not powerful enough to hurt. But maybe they're using the wrapped up umbrellas, compacted umbrellas. They're using them as batons. No. I think it's actually you open the umbrella to hide everybody from the cameras so you can commit violence, you know? Anyway, back to the story. There was a recent panel that was offered, and it gave us an unprecedented window into what the project looks like. Organizers from Minnesota, Oklahoma City, Philadelphia, Tucson, Austin, and Portland, they all got together to compare notes. Once again, this is not Antifa, although I would be surprised if there's not some bleed over of membership there. This is the Democratic Socialists of America. These people have elected members of their party into office, okay? And they have the Red Rabbit Security Commission as a subgroup of the political party. Okay, so they got together, the Red Rabbits did, they got together and they compared notes. As the discussion made clear, the DSA is trying to construct a nationwide security apparatus to support its expanding role in street protests and quote-unquote direct action organizing. And in so doing, it fears drawing the attention of the IRS. They're worried about this. So, I will explain why. But the DSA launched the Red Rabbit Security Commission at its 2025 National Convention, so last year. Organizers chose the name on purpose. Okay? It sounds innocuous. Oh, the Red Rabbits. Who doesn't like the rabbits, right? But the rabbits are a nod to the book Watership Down, in which anthropomorphized rabbits are outnumbered and beset by enemies. It was kind of violent, too. I remember watching, there was a cartoon of Watership Down that when I was growing up, we got a VCR and we would record stuff on the TV, you know, and that came on for some reason. It was like a cartoon of Watership Down. And I guess my parents thought, oh, it's a cartoon. We record it, you know. I remember like, there's part of it that was really violent. Rabbits were attacking each other and stuff. Anyway, earlier branding proposals, including, so here's a name that they rejected, was the National Vigilance Committee. But they said that's too politically stark. Some members were concerned that it could be interpreted as an endorsement of vigilantism. So they chose the Red Rabbits. I'm assuming red meaning Republican, right? Because they're... No, of course not. Red meaning commie, meaning socialist, Marxism. That's what red... This is why, like... Oh, it's... like this still angers me. I know it shouldn't. I know it shouldn't, but it does. Why the Republicans ended up as the red team? They should not have been the red team. And you know how that happened? This is so stupid. How they, like, why would you let, because basically they let the media choose their color for them. That's a, like that. This is why people say the Republicans are the stupid party, because like, that's just stupid. Why would you go along with that? And the reason why they ended up with the red team was because they just, like on election night, the media would do these different colors for what president, what candidate, you know, carried which states. And so they would just assign colors to the parties. And a long, like decades ago, they used a bunch of different colors because the parties weren't associated with colors at that point. I remember these days. Republicans weren't always red. Sometimes there'd be like yellow versus green colors on the map. It would just vary. And sometimes like the Republicans would be blue. And the Democrats would be red, whatever. It was just like different channels had different colors and all of this. But somewhere along the line, the Republicans ended up with the red color and the Democrats with the blue color. And then it's like, okay, that's it. Everybody, we're going to keep these colors. Why? I would much have preferred the blue for the Republicans. And, you know, red for the commies. Oh, I kid my Democrat friends. As I discuss the Democrat Socialists of America that has infected your party. I know, you're totally not Marxist now. You just have a very large contingent of them in your base that dictate outcomes of elections. But okay, anyway, the Red Rabbits claim that their focus is on five core security skills. Number one, de-escalation. Yeah. Stop the Bleed, a first aid training on bleeding control when the de-escalation doesn't work, I guess. Firearm safety, unarmed self-defense, as well as protest marshaling. In other words, crowd management during your fiery but mostly peaceful riots. The commission has set a goal of having at least five members in 40% of DSA chapters complete these trainings. Why would your political party need its own security force? Why are you training members of your political party to run, quote, security during riots? Since its inauguration, the committee has been a source of internal controversy, though. That includes an unsuccessful effort by some members of the DSA's governing National Political Committee to remove a Maoist organizer whose past public comments included praise for revolutionary violence. That failed, though, so the committee ultimately voted to retain the Maoist revolutionary espousing violence. So he's still involved, or she, I don't know, probably a he. So they're still in the mix there. But they tried, the DSA tried to remove that person, but they just couldn't bring themselves to do it because it's the revolution. Like you got to have some ground troops, right? because violence is always part of the revolution. Let's head over to the WBT Traffic Center for the update, and here's the update with Metro Mike Doan.
1: Thank you, Pete. Things looking pretty good on your interstates, 77, 85, 485. Earlier accident on 77 at exit 25, Sam Fur Road, that is in the clearing stages, not causing any delays out there. Have an injury accident, South Tryon and McDowell Place. Collision Independence Boulevard at the I-277 ramp, J.M. Keynes Drive at West W.T. Harris Boulevard, and over to the west, Remount Road at West Boulevard. I'm Mike Doan, WBT Traffic. A look at your weather coming up.
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1: Look at your weather for this afternoon. Decreasing clouds, humid, 89 for a high, 63 and partly cloudy tonight. Highs near 90 over the weekend with lower humidity, abundant sunshine. Rock Hill, 85, 85 in the Queen City. I'm Mike Doan, BT.
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All right, so the report here from the City Journal by Stu Smith, investigative analyst, talking about the Democratic Socialists of America and their emerging militant network. They have been training up people inside their chapters. They want at least 5 members in nearly half of the chapters to go through these trainings and become members of the Red Rabbits. That's the name of the group, the Red Rabbits Security Commission. And of course, it's all framed as, you know, we're just here to maintain the peace during demonstrations. But we know what this looks like in real terms, right? Because every single time there's a fiery but mostly peaceful riot, you get these idiots out there, and they make masking tape signs of, you know, press or legal observer, you know, where they pretend that they're not actually participating in the violence and in the demonstration, right? Some chapters already conduct in-house trainings or are working to expand them, such as the Philadelphia chapter's plan to develop what one member called sick firearm safety trainings. Does that sound familiar? Firearm safety trainings? Yeah, Graham Plattner, candidate for senator in Maine. This is what he did. He trained up a bunch of Antifa revolutionaries, posted it onto Facebook, and the local chapter, they posted it. This is what he was doing. So why are these Marxist revolutionaries getting trained up in firearms use? Self-protection? Is that what they're doing it for? Who's coming after them? Or is a bunch of MAGA people running around screaming, "This is MAGA country," and like attacking Marxists? Or is it the Marxists who are going around and attacking other people and property? The DSA's Oklahoma City Queer Fight Club, not kidding, that's apparently, I'm just going to give you a second to visualize that. Okay. Queer Fight Club has evidently become a local training hub teaching, quote unquote, self-defense, as well as broader community defense skills. So self-defense, but also community defense. Would this look a little bit like the Antifa efforts that they were running in Minnesota against ICE? Sort of like that? Is that the community defense? Because that's how they keep framing themselves, that they're just defending their neighbors. You see, I had to try to run over that ICE agent because I'm just defending my neighbor, right? Portland DSA has organized trainings on how to block intersections with bicycles, a practice known as corking. Who comes up with this name? Like, what? Corking? Did they make that name up? Why would you call it that? Corking? There's nothing cork on a bicycle, is there? No, there's nothing on a bike that's made of cork. Weird. But this is the tactic that the left has been using for quite a while. They did it up in Asheville while I was still up there, and they had those riots up there, attacking cops, and whenever a cop would try to arrest somebody on the rare occasion, then you would have dog piles where these leftists would just swarm the cop and jump on top. They would try to impede the police cars. They would block the intersections with their bicycles,
claiming to be observers or claiming to be, you know, chaperones or something. Oh, I'm just here for crowd control. You don't have a permit to block these streets. And then they would, you know, swarm a vehicle, pound on the vehicle, threaten people, shove people, attack them, that sort of thing. This is the left's ground troops. They are training. Recognize where we are. Back to the story. That work also has drawn the DSA into closer alliance with even more radical groups. For example,

0: He's getting close. This guy, he's the guy that married one of the co-founders of Code Pink. They've been sponsoring all of these left-wing, quote-unquote, grassroots groups. And again, why would China want to impede the construction of data centers in America? Why would they want to do such a thing? Which is weird because they're subsidizing the construction of data centers in China. But for some reason, they don't want us to have them. I'm sure it's for our own good. Yeah, the PSL, a would-be revolutionary political party with close ties to the Communist Party of China. The Portland DSA cited its work with the National Lawyers Guild. Does that name ring a bell? It should. They're a left-wing legal group with historic ties to the Soviet Union. The National Lawyers Guild is always on the scene during the fiery but mostly peaceful riots where they promptly run around and bail out everybody and represent everybody that engages in the violence against the oppressor. They also provide trainings so you know your rights. See, this is the network. This thing, like this is how they mobilize so quickly. This network already exists. It is already funded to the tune of billions of dollars across all of these different entities, all across the country and globally too. And so then they just activate. They print up their signs, hand them out, and boom, you're there. And people don't even know what they're showing up for. Sometimes they're like out there and like, here's your sign. Oh, what are we protesting today? Okay, this thing. You know, that's how it goes. Because they may be outside DSA's mandate, though, as a 501c4 social welfare organization, the Red Rabbit's trainings could invite legal scrutiny and jeopardize the tax-exempt status of its sister 501c3, the DSA Fund. And the panelists that all gathered to compare notes a few weeks ago, they are aware of this risk. Right? Because if you are registered as, with the IRS, as a social welfare organization, you're not supposed to be engaging, well, yes, in the violence, but you're not supposed to be engaging in the political activities, you see. And this might be a problem for them with the IRS, and they are aware of it. They also raise concerns about the legal risks introduced by the DSA's new allies. The Portland DSA representative named C pointed to the Sunrise Movement. Does that name ring a bell? It should if you listen to this program, because we've talked about the Sunrise Movement. They started off as an environmentalist whack job group, and now and then they like transformed into this, you know, Tentifada crowd. Like, what's that got to do with the environment? That's an activist group increasingly focused on disruptive protests. Quote, Sunrise nationally has been doing a lot of more high-risk stuff for official organizations like the No Sleep for ICE campaign, where they'd go out in front of hotels and blare music and that sort of thing, for the environment, obviously. Their partners in immigration organizations might not be as ready to engage in that work because of their immigration status. So this might pose some problems with the IRS. And gosh, I hope somebody at the IRS read this story and starts looking into their activities and starts going after their funders. That's how you, that's the only way you're going to dismantle this network. Let's head over to the WBT News Center for the update here. Scott Hamilton.
1: Thank you, Pete. A Cleveland County bust produces several arrests and a couple of pounds of drugs. Santana Elliott was the focus of a months-long investigation that resulted in his arrest, along with that of four others officials say he led in an area drug ring. They were arrested for pushing meth, fentanyl, and cocaine throughout Cleveland County. Each faces a variety of charges, ranging from possession to distribution. Elliott also accused of continuing a criminal enterprise. President Trump defending his peace deal with Iran as it faces bipartisan criticism.
2: President Trump with some harsh words this morning to critics of this memorandum of understanding who compare it to the Obama nuclear deal. Trump saying his style of negotiation is with 13,000 airstrikes and a months-long naval blockade. And also taking to Truth Social to post the following, the president writing, quote, "The war has diminished Iran. It doesn't any longer have an air force, a navy, anti-aircraft equipment, radar, or practically anything."

0: everything else, and yet the Democrats say that Iran is better off now than it was 4 months ago. Can you imagine getting away with that? How stupid can some people be? President DJT.
1: The deal is also being criticized for making available more than $300 billion in reconstruction funds for Iran, while also lifting sanctions and potentially allowing Iran to charge tolls in the Strait of Hormuz. Planned talks between the U.S. and Iran were postponed today as fighting resumed between Israel and Hezbollah in Lebanon. On Capitol Hill, Vermont Senator Bernie Sanders proposing a sovereign wealth fund comprised of stocks from major AI companies.
2: This plan would require major AI companies to hand over a one-time 50% stake in their stock to be held by a government-run sovereign wealth fund that would potentially be worth as much as $7 trillion, he says. Sanders argues that AI could generate enormous wealth while also displacing workers, so he says Americans should be able to directly share in those gains. This proposed fund would pay annual dividends to Americans. Sanders estimates the checks could be roughly $1,000 per person a year. Critics are saying this is an example of government takeover of a private industry.
1: That's Fox's Lydia Yu. The proposed fund would be managed by a committee of seven members nominated by the president and confirmed by the Senate. In Florida, a sad story. Biological parents of a baby born to another couple in an IVF embryo mix-up are heartbroken after losing custody of the child.
3: The lawyer for the parents says that they would have wanted to fight for custody, but didn't think it would be in the child's best interest to do so. Tiffany Score and Stephen Mills vowed to remain the baby girl's permanent parents after coming to a mutually devised custody agreement with six-month-old Shay's biological parents last week. Score and Mills sued a fertility clinic in Orlando, Florida, for allegedly implanting the wrong embryo in April of 2025. Shay's biological parents also plan to sue the fertility center for forcing them to make the agonizing decision not to pursue custody. Chris DeMeo, Fox News.
1: Time to take a look at the traffic. Here's Mike.
4: Thank you, sir. Have a collision, I-77 northbound. It's in the clearing stages near Samford Road. That's exit 25. Once again, it's in the clearing stages. You can get by. Have a roadblock. It's Johnston Road at Ballantyne Commons Parkway. Scott Futrell Drive at Billy Graham Parkway. There's a road closure out there. Collision, University City Boulevard at Back Creek Church Road. Smith Farm Road at Mount Holly, Huntersville Road to the north, and to the south, Tryon, to the south, South Tryon at John McDowell, and a disabled vehicle in the Uptown area, 11th Street at North Tryon. 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
5: Beautiful afternoon ahead with readings in the upper 80s. Tonight, clear skies, lows dropping into the mid-60s. The weekend looks dry with sunshine under high pressure. Readings in the mid-80s on Saturday into the low 90s for Father's Day Sunday. I'm Richard DeWetting on Charlotte's FM News Talk, 107.9 WBT.
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0: stick around. 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Let me head over to the text line. Okay, here I am. Steven says they just want to build their own military. Yeah, well, they just want to engage in some of the ultra violence, is all. John says it's called corking because you are bottling up the traffic. That doesn't sound right. 336. Oh no, this is Matt, who says red rabbits equals brown shirts. Correct. The left always has its militant wing. Always. They always have to have their own little army. Ralph Bakshi put out an animated part one of The Lord of the Rings around the time he did Watership Down. I think I saw that too, actually. Also did Wizards a couple of years before. And Monica says that she was so traumatized by Watership Down. Okay, that's on the Iran topic from the previous hours. The IRGCs are the Nazis of our time. Just as with the Axis powers, their plan is world domination. They should have been dealt with in 1979 by Reagan, but I guess the wounds of Vietnam were too fresh. As with World War II, the only realistic solution to eliminate the IRGC is ground troop action, but the snowflakes of today's government refuse to see the big picture necessary to stop the global threat. Sean says, what's a VCR, Grandpa? Josh, like the penguin from the Batman series, his umbrella was a weapon. James O'Keefe, formerly of Veritas, Project Veritas, and then I'm not really sure what all happened there. I remember watching some of the stuff, whatever. But he was forced out from his own company, so now he does OMG, which stands for O'Keefe Media Group, and he had his organization. They do these undercover stings, right? Same sort of template that he popularized with Veritas, where, you know, you go onto a dating app, you get some, you know, attractive person on a dating app, and they target, you know, somebody in the government or in an organization. They get undercover video of them admitting all of this stuff, and then they publish the video, and then they go and they're like, hey, well, you said this, you said that, and then the guy, like, flees the store, you know, that kind of thing. So their latest is an OMG journalist spent the past 8 months undercover inside New Jersey Antifa, infiltrating the private signal chats of a group known as NJ Burn, B-U-R-N. What we uncovered proves Antifa is not just an idea. No, it is a network of real people organizing, coordinating, and operating inside America. Inside the group's signal chats, members discussed plans for port blockades, riot activity, support networks for criminal defendants, and they celebrated acts of political violence. Using names, profile photos, and digital receipts, OMG traced individuals to positions throughout some of America's most influential organizations. The same network connected to disruptive port blockades in New Jersey was also active during the unrest surrounding Delaney Hall, where activists confronted law enforcement and journalists outside the immigration detention facility. See, there's a very small population of people here that's actually causing the vast majority of problems. And this is always the case. Among those identified were an engineer affiliated with OpenAI and OpenAI Newsroom. That seems like a problem. An AI automation leader at T-Mobile, Rutgers University students and personnel, a Princeton doctoral candidate, a former New Jersey congressional candidate and city councilman, board members connected to the ACLU and the National Lawyers Guild, a as well as nonprofit executives with ties to United Nations affiliated initiatives. So, I mean, this is not a grassroots network. All right, up next, we got Brett Winterbull dropping in for the return, the long-awaited return, like the prodigal son, for pre-gaming with Brett. Stick around. Right now, let's head over to the WBT Traffic Closet for the update. Here's Metro Mike Doan.
1: No pre-gaming on the roads out there right now. Things looking pretty darn good, though. 77, 85, 485. We're not seeing any delays out there. Have a collision Carnegie at Sharon Road. That's over in the South Park area. Also, the Apex Drive at Carnegie Boulevard, once again in South Park. West Trade Street at Fraser Avenue in the Uptown. University City Boulevard, Back Creek Church Road to the north. Smith Farm Road at Mount Holly Huntersville Road to the north. And down south, South Tryon at John McDowell Place. I'm Mike Doan. BT Traffic, weather coming up.
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3: "We've been on WBT since 1978 when we opened our first Sonny's in Charlotte. 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
1: Look at your weather. Humid, decreasing clouds this afternoon, 89 for the high, 63 and partly cloudy overnight, 90 tomorrow with lower humidity, currently looking at 85 in Rock Hill and 85 uptown. I'm Mike Doan, WBT.
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0: 7.9 FM WBT, Charlotte's FM News Talk. Let's bring this baby in for a landing. Final segment. And once again, he graces us with his return, one Brett Winterbull, for the pre-gaming with Brett segment. Hello, Brett.
1: Hello. It's great to be with you.
0: It is good to see you again. You've been gone for quite a while.
1: I was just,
0: like half a month.
1: No. Well, maybe it could be. Well, technically 10 days.
0: 10 business days.
1: Exactly. Right. That's how you
0: heard you say this on your show the other day,
1: that
0: you don't count weekends.
1: I don't count weekends.
0: Right.
1: I just wait for the weekends to end so I can come back on there.
0: But it is still 14 days. It's still, those are Brettless days.
1: Wow. Brettless makes me feel kind of icky.
0: Yeah. Like I knew it as soon as I said it. You might object.
1: Yeah, maybe I took my shirt off and he's Brettless. I don't know what that would be.
0: You have done that at one of our WBT events.
1: Just one time. Yes.
0: Well,
1: guilty as charged.
0: He did have a muscle shirt on.
1: I did.
0: Yeah. Do we still call them muscle shirts?
1: No, it was a tank top.
0: What's the difference?
1: I think the tank top it goes down and then you've got the tops like that and the other one is.
0: What's a muscle? Oh, you got bigger arm cutouts.
1: Yeah, I don't have those kinds of guns.
0: Guns?
1: I just don't.
0: The muscle shirt, I think, like the under the armpit, it goes all the way up to the pit.
1: I still have it. I'll bring it, and you can wear it if you want it.
0: You were wearing a tank top.
1: Yes.
0: Which has a much lower cut.
1: Oh, yeah.
0: That goes like down to like below the rib cage.
1: Yeah. I don't want to hijack, but I just got to tell you something. When I was growing up, if I wore a tank top, my dad would not let me go out of the house. He'd be like, What are you wearing?
0: Yeah.
1: Put something else on. I'm like, Dad, I'm just going to school. No, I'm kidding.
0: We weren't allowed to wear shorts to school unless it was over 90 degrees.
1: Really?
0: Yeah. That was one of the rules my mom had.
1: So if you had 89 degrees.
0: Nope.
1: Wow.
0: Nope. And back then, we didn't have the temperature on our phones.
1: That's right.
0: You know, you had to you're looking at the newspaper for like the forecast.
1: That's true.
0: Yeah. Or you're looking at like maybe you turn on, the TV news.
1: Yeah.
0: And you get the out of New York City, you're watching ABC or something on the current weather conditions. But like we never did that. It was always based on the newspaper. Like, what is it going to be tomorrow?
1: Sure.
0: And of course, up in New York, the summers don't get really hot until July and August.
1: Right.
0: But every now and again, you would get some heat wave.
1: Yep, very true.
0: Because we would go to school through like late June.
1: Yeah, definitely.
0: And our schools did not have air conditioning. Wow. Uphill, both way, in the snow.
1: In the snow.
0: Right.
1: Absolutely.
0: Even during the heat waves.
1: Easy.
0: Right.
1: That's right.
0: So you're a former Californian.
1: Oh, yeah.
0: Still getting those ballots?
1: Yes.
0: In the mail?
1: Yep, got one.
0: Did you vote Swalwell? Did you vote Swalwell?
1: I don't even open them. Okay, because I just do not even, I have them and I aggregate them.
0: It's so nuts.
1: It's insane.
0: The fact that I saw people this last election for the primary out in California, I saw people posting their pictures of their ballots and they don't live in California anymore.
1: Right.
0: And because I remember when you first told me, when I first got back, so this is like 4 years ago.
1: Mm-hmm.
0: And you showed me, I think you brought it in.
1: I have a stack.
0: And I thought this has got to be like a one-off. That's crazy, whatever. But no, this is their system.
1: Yes.
0: They're still counting, I believe.
1: It's awful.
0: They literally mail out ballots to every person that's ever been on the voter roll, it seems like.
1: Pretty much. Actually, what they do is they shoot, I hate to tell you this, they shoot out all of those ballots off the DMV.
0: Oh, I believe that. Yeah.
1: So.
0: Motor voter, baby.
1: Motor voter, man.
0: Right.
1: That was it.
0: So you walk in, you can't speak English.
1: Yep. Doesn't matter.
0: You check the box.
1: Yep.
0: You get called for jury duty. You can't serve on the jury, so they kick you off, but never cross-reference that list.
1: Absolutely.
0: With the voter rolls. So now get this. Los Angeles voters could soon decide whether non-citizens should have a path to voting, but just in the city and school board elections.
1: Oh, gosh. See, it's always... You know that better than I know. So
0: just the local elections.
1: Take that apart.
0: The thing that they said they're not doing.
1: Mm-hmm.
0: Nobody. Democrats assured us.
1: Right.
0: Nobody is saying that illegal aliens. They would never say that.
1: Right.
0: But undocumented
1: Correct.
0: Migrants. No
1: yes.
0: one is saying that we want them to vote in elections. We don't even remember when we went through this
1: to
0: 2024, North Carolina, constitutional amendment.
1: Of course.
0: Only citizens can vote in elections. Right. And the Democrats said, we don't need this constitutional amendment. Nobody would do this.
1: No.
0: Well, now the city council voted 10-5 to advance one of the most controversial proposals in a sweeping charter reform package headed for the November ballot.
1: Jeez.
0: They vote on everything.
1: Insane. It's
0: like the phone book delivered, like to just to go vote to see what's on the ballot.
1: When I was with Roger Hedgecock, when I was with one of his producers, they were canvassing, right? They were like trying to see what was going on. He went to a place, and the guy's name was Vin Vong. Okay, he was a Vietnamese man.
0: Oh, I was gonna say from Oklahoma.
1: And here's what happened:
0: Amish.
1: He rings the doorbell. He talks to Vin Vong, and Vin Vong answers the door, and he says, look at all these ballots that are on my front porch. I don't know what to do with them. They counted them. It was 1,200 ballots that had been stashed just on the front porch of this man. And he was honest enough to say, I don't know what to do with these. I'm not voting because I'm not allowed.
0: Yeah, and if you get rid of them, then you could get charged.
1: Oh, my gosh.
0: Right, with destroying ballots or something.
1: Right.
0: They may, like, Democrats, they may throw the book at you for that.
1: Oh, for sure.
0: Right, because they'd be like, whoa, this is our campaign strategy,
1: mm-hmm.
0: our electoral strategy, so you just destroyed the ballots.
1: Red
0: now,
1: rabbit.
0: You could go kill somebody, we'll let you out. No charges there. Right.
1: They got to get the red rabbits.
0: Red rabbits. That's it. Brett Windable, you can catch him weekdays right here on WBT 3 until 6 p.m. He's coming right up, and I'm going to join him. By the way, AI really is taking all of the jobs. The latest industry to be affected? I'll tell you in a moment.

So the latest industry to see them affected by AI taking their jobs? Beggars. We got robot beggars.

Hong Kong-based news website HKO1 reported multiple humanoid robot beggars spotted on the streets of Chinese cities like Beijing, Chengdu, and Fuzhou. Now, they've got the correct positions. They're like kneeling, head held low, crouched in front of their human overlords. Signs say, "Please pay my electricity bill," stuff like that. Now, people are suggesting that this could be some sort of art. And it would make sense if it's art, because commie art sucks. All right, I'll see you on Monday. Have a great weekend. Don't break anything while I'm gone.

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2: Good afternoon. I'm Anna Erickson in the WBT News Center. The latest on the investigation of Charlotte-Mecklenburg School Superintendent Crystal Hill. We've learned that Hill was told at least 2 weeks ago that she would be investigated, which gave her time to hide evidence against her.
3: At that point, she's had time to line up her minions. She's had time to, quote, I guess, bury the bodies. She's had time to prepare for an investigation of whatever she can prepare for. So I do find the process that they've undertaken is going to be, I think, more challenging for them.
2: Former board school member Rhonda Cheek last night with WBT's Brett Jensen. Another former board member, Lisa Klein, who voted against hiring Hill 3 years ago, says Hill is done.
4: I don't see her coming back. There's a loss of trust, and I think it's going to be difficult for her to come back to CMS in this position.
2: Crystal Hill is on leave without pay while she's investigated for her oversight of the system, with a focus, we're told, on the finance office. Charlotte's FM News Talk 107.9 FM, WBT, checking traffic. Here's Mike Doan.
5: Thank you, Anna. Have a crash on I-85 southbound just past I-485. Slowdowns all the way back to Little Rock Road. Usual afternoon merge delays out there compounding the issue. Collision East Westinghouse Boulevard at Old Matheson Road, Carnegie Boulevard over at South Park at Sharon Road, and Johnston Road at Valentine Commons Parkway. There's a collision out there. 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I'm Mike Doan, BT Traffic.
2: President Trump is defending his peace deal with Iran as it faces bipartisan criticism.
6: President Trump with some harsh words this morning to critics of this memorandum of understanding who compare it to the Obama nuclear deal. Trump saying his style of negotiation is with 13,000 airstrikes and a months-long naval blockade. And also taking to Truth Social to post the following, the president writing, quote, "The war has diminished Iran. It doesn't any longer have an air force, a navy, anti-aircraft equipment, radar, or practically anything else. And yet the Democrats say that Iran is better off now than it was 4 months ago. Can you imagine getting away with that? How stupid can some people be?" President DJT.
2: Fox's Lucas Tomlinson. Planned talks between the U.S. and Iran were postponed today as fighting resumed between Israel and Hezbollah in Lebanon. In Illinois, a powerful tornado ripped through Effingham County last night, causing significant structural damage to homes and businesses. First responders are working to clear debris and secure down power lines as the community begins a long process of recovery. Effingham County Chief Deputy Sheriff Travis Benierkampi.
7: The reality of what lies ahead has set in. There is a lot of stacking and sorting of debris going on right now, but the community has come together from minutes after the storm, and that still continues.
2: The storm is part of a wider severe weather system that has impacted parts of Indiana, Iowa, Kentucky, Wisconsin, and Ohio throughout the week. More than half of voters are concerned about how big tech is impacting the country.
8: We're using AI more than ever, but we're also more afraid of it than ever. Brand new Fox polling shows that increasingly Americans think big tech is a greater threat to our nation's future. So 52% of voters identified big tech as the greater risk compared to 47% who view the big government as the biggest risk. For big tech, that is a 28-point swing since 2019. Of course, 2019, that was before we got our hands on commercially available AI with ChatGPT. Since then, we've been able to use AI a lot, but we are mixed on how we feel about it.
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9: What was left of Tropical Storm Arthur dropped some pretty heavy rains to us last night. There were some 3-inch-plus totals to our south, and the South Metro had 2-inch rainfall totals. A much different weather picture tonight. All that rain's pushing out into the Atlantic and off the Carolina coast. We're down to 63 here with lower humidity pulling in, feeling nice. Sunshine Saturday, high 88. Sunday, sunshine 92. Next chance for storms Monday, Tuesday next week. I'm meteorologist Scott Laurier. More on Charlotte's FM News Talk, 107.9 WBT.
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11: Second round of the U.S. Open at Shinnecock Hills in New York as they wrapped up for some golfers round one earlier today with the weather delays from Thursday. Keep it here for updates. Yesterday, Jason Day leaving the event after 10 holes, 7 over par with a back injury. USA versus Australia in Seattle today as they play their second match of the World Cup. It's game one of the College World Series, best of three finals, happening tomorrow in Omaha with North Carolina versus Oklahoma. Atlanta Braves acquire backup catcher Joey Bart in a trade with the Pirates for right-handed pitcher Hunter Stratton. Jim Zocchi, WBT Sports.
2: 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At WBT, we lead local. I'm Anna Erickson, WBT News.

0: Welcome to The Hangover. It is The Hangover with Brett and Pete, or Pete and Brett. Nice to have you here, Pete Callender. It's great to be with you.
1: Nice to be halved.
0: Halved?
1: Cut in half, as it were.
0: Very nice. Like a sandwich.
1: Like a magic trick.
0: Yes,
1: like
0: that's
1: I'm the
0: right.
1: assistant.
0: All that fun stuff. I wanted to ask you a couple of questions on a couple of things that we haven't really necessarily talked about. When you look at this 250-year project that we have been experiencing and the celebration and all this sort of stuff, if you were to go back in time, you don't have to be there in time, but if you were to go back in time in your mind...
1: People smelled...
0: They did. That's a very good point.
1: Yeah. People, you don't really get, like, imagine being cooped up in Philadelphia, in that hall, in June and July, wearing all those layers and ruffles.
0: Yes.
1: Oh, God, it must have smelled.
0: Do you think that that was an impetus to get this thing put on the paper and then send it on out?
1: I think back then a lot of people were nose blind. You know, you're...
0: Yeah, everybody stunk.
1: Everybody stinks all the time, and so you probably just don't even realize it.
0: Wow. That is true.
1: Yeah.
0: That's a good point.
1: These are the things that I think of, like, when I walk through, like, if I'm taking a tour of a historic building, whatever.
0: Right.
1: That's the stuff I think about. Like, what was the everyday experience for these people?
0: So, okay, this is good. This is actually really, really good. Do you think... And I don't know what the answer is going to be. So you
1: think about the dandruff that they must have had.
0: No, I'm not doing dandruff. No.
1: I'm just saying.
0: Oh, not the dandruff.
1: Sorry, go ahead.
0: Okay. Do you think those people were smarter than we are today? I mean, I don't know what the answer is.
1: Well, all right.
0: In intellect, ability, whatever.
1: So you're asking basically, are we living through... the prequel to Idiocracy.
0: Yeah, I mean, you could say that, I guess. Yeah.
1: So, yes, I have said that, so yes.
0: Mm-hmm.
1: These people, 250 years ago, when not, you know, focused on the odors and the dandruff, they were reading, and they were reading much more difficult stuff.
0: Big time.
1: Right?
0: Mm-hmm.
1: They had to know other languages and... You know,
0: right.
1: Many of them did.
0: That's right.
1: The founders were sort of the elites, right, at the time.
0: Sure.
1: So they obviously had more education. They had more, I think, probably drive, entrepreneurship, right? They were just a different, like you look around right now and you think of like these leaders in the, in all sectors. You've got leaders in, not just, you know, business, technology, but also like these super smart, I know I'm going to say this so people are going to roll their eyes, but yes,
0: no, okay.
1: Like academics.
0: Academics, yep.
1: Right? Because there were some really, really smart people.
0: Sure.
1: But they all sort of had this same philosophy.
0: Right.
1: And they were all on board with the idea for the economy, the economic system they wanted to put in place, right? They wanted it to be, a government of the people, right? So they were all on board with this. So I don't think you get people who are stupid to be on board with that project.
0: True.
1: Right? That's just the founders, right? That elite class.
0: Yes.
1: Now, as for the average person, they were probably reading at a higher level than we do.
0: Bibles, stuff like that.
1: But I don't think as many of them were as a proportion to the population.
0: Sure.
1: Right?
0: That makes sense.
1: Had a lot more illiteracy.
0: Right.
1: But those who were literate were way more, well-read than we are.
0: So I want to talk about Thomas Jefferson.
1: He could write Latin with one hand and Greek with the other hand at the same time.
0: So they say. Okay. This is good. Christopher Hitchin explains...
1: This guy.
0: Something that we should take accounting of. Cut number four, please.
2: In 1788, when the United States was barely a country, it was having its sailors taken as slaves by the Barbary States, the states of the Ottoman Empire in North Africa.
3: Tripoli.
2: Exactly.
3: Shores of Tripoli. Shores
1: That's
3: of Tripoli.
1: Right, Bill Maher.
2: Stopped. Its crews carried off into slavery. We estimate 1.5 million European and American slaves taken between 1750 and 1815. Jefferson and Adams went to their ambassador in London and said, why do you do this to us? The United States has never had a quarrel with the Muslim world of any kind. We weren't in the Crusades. We weren't in the war in Spain. Why do you do this to our people and our ships? Why do you plunder and enslave our people? And the ambassador said very plainly, Mr. Abdulrahman said, because the Quran gives us permission to do so, because you are infidels. And that's our answer. And Jefferson said, well, in that case, I will send a navy which will crush your state, which he did. Islamic fundamentalism is not created by American democracy. It's a lie to say so. It's a masochistic lie. And it excuses those who are the real criminals, and it blames us for the attacks made upon us.
0: Have we lost that?
1: Precisely.
0: Have we lost that?
1: Have we lost
0: the ability to actually deploy a whooping?
1: I don't know. We gave a good whooping to Iran. But we did.
0: We did, yes.
1: I mean,
0: yes.
1: Yeah. Like, we definitely gave a whooping.
0: Yeah.
1: So, actually, there's, like, a couple points on that.
0: Yeah.
1: So, number one, that's why they're called leathernecks, the Marines.
0: Yes.
1: Because they wore leather straps, bands around their necks for the beheadings. To stop the beheadings.
0: Right.
1: Okay. Number two, I went to a class when I was up in Asheville at Warren Wilson College.
0: Okay.
1: I don't know if you know Warren Wilson. It is super lefty.
0: Okay.
1: So I go to a class as a guest speaker, and I'm sitting there and I'm talking with the students.
0: Oh, dear God.
1: And one of these students says to me that our culture was equally inspired, America was equally inspired by Islam.
0: Okay.
1: And I said, how so? One of my favorite follow-up questions, like the best follow-up question. How so?
0: Yeah.
1: And he said, well, Jefferson had a copy of the Quran.
0: Right.
1: And I said, that's true. Do you know why he had a copy of the Quran? And he said, well, to learn about it. I said, well, why would he learn about it? He had to learn about the enemy.
0: Yep.
1: And when he read about what they believed, the Mohammedans, he understood his enemy.
0: Right.
1: Right. Also, the reason why the Barbary Coast pirates were attacking our ships after we gained independence was because the Brits were paying the jizya.
0: Yep. There you go, the jizya.
1: And as soon as we broke away, you are now no longer covered by the jizya, by the tax on infidels.
0: Yep.
1: So now we get to take all of your people and your stuff.
0: And now you know the rest of the story.
1: That's right.
0: Including Steer Carmer.
1: He's going to quit.
0: I know.
1: I just saw that. He says, right? Is he going to, right?
0: He is. He's on his way out.
1: Nice.
0: Pete Callender, what a high note to go out on.
1: I feel like this is way early.
0: You see how it is?
1: I mean, for me.
0: 13
1: You
0: minutes.
1: Usually hit your break, right? I'm pushing 15 every time.
0: Pete, enjoy the weekend, my
1: you
0: friend.
1: You too, sir. Appreciate it. Good to have you back.
0: Love having you here, man. Thanks so much. Let's head on over to, Mike Doan. What's going on the roads?
4: Thank you, sir. Things looking pretty good out there. 77, 85, 485. Basically running at posted speeds. Do have one crash on 85 southbound just past 485. Slowdowns to Little Rock Road. Also, collision East Westinghouse Boulevard at Concord Road, Carnegie Boulevard at Sharon Road, Johnston Road at Brawley School Road, Eastfield Road at Prosperity Church Road, and West Trade Street at Fraser Avenue. 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
4: Here's a look at your weather. Decreasing clouds this afternoon, 89 for a high, 63 partly cloudy tonight. The weekend looks great. Sunshine returns, lower humidity, highs near 90 degrees both days. 85 in Gastonia, 85 at Trade and Tryon. 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
0: Welcome back. It's the Brent Winterbull Show. Great to be with you. Thanks again to Pete Callender for sticking by. I always enjoy our back and forth. It's always a lot of fun times. And, you know, it's like one of these great things. This is basically going to be like an open line today because I want you all to have the ability to, share your thoughts on any number of these things. We've had so many big stories that have been moving, whether it's local, whether it's national. And we're so happy to have you guys in this audience today. By the way, I'm going to, at the end of this hour, for the end of the hour, I'm going to play something for this audience, okay? It's going to be something that is brand new, and Breaking Brett Jensen is then going to join me in the beginning of the second hour, okay? He's going to be hanging out with us in the second hour, because I got to tell you, we are learning more and more and more about stuff that is coming out. Now, let me start over here because I can't believe that this is really happening, but it is. And we should be absolutely angry as bees and getting hit by bees or whatever. Here's a cut number two. Yesterday, We found more indictments coming down because of fraud. It's cut number two, $14 billion in fraud go.
13: Good morning, everyone. My name is Matthew Gagliotti, and I'm the head of the Justice Department's Criminal Division. Thank you all for joining us today as we announce the largest coordinated healthcare fraud takedown in the history of the Department of Justice. Today marks a decisive moment in our fight to protect American taxpayers from fraudsters and to defend the integrity of America's healthcare system. We are announcing today charges against 324 defendants for their alleged participation in healthcare fraud schemes involving approximately $14.6 billion in false claims submitted to Medicare, Medicaid, and other healthcare programs.
0: This is a hemispheric problem. And I don't mean it technically as hemispheric, but this is a hemispheric problem that we are dealing with. What the heck is going on? And why are we not pushing harder for... I'm trying to be judicial. I'm trying to be nice. I'm trying not to curse. But why are we allowing these people to continue to walk around without being put into jail? If you commit fraud and you steal money from the coffers, you need to go immediately to jail. If they've got the paperwork, if they open up the paperwork and they go, look, you stole $55 million, you're going right to jail. That's it. And it should be a life change. You should not ever get out of jail. Theft is the worst possible thing that you can deal with. It's awful. We get up every day. You get up every day. Maybe you work a third shift, whatever that is. You should not have to endure the indignity of people stealing money from us. Like, I don't understand who thinks that that's okay. If somebody came in your house and you woke up in the middle of the night and you noticed that somebody was in the bedroom that you're in with your wife, and suddenly you realize they're taking things out of your wallet. They're taking jewelry out of your, whatever it's going to be. What are you going to do? I'll take five answers on this. What are you going to do if you wake up in the middle of the night and you have people taking your things? What would you do? It's a very easy question to answer. Are you going to say, well, you know, we just have, these people need it more than I do. Just go ahead and take my money. Just go do that. Just go put that over there right now. I mean, when you look at this, it's disgusting. It is vicious. It is unacceptable. But unfortunately, I guess there are people who think it's okay, and you're not gonna have to deal with any sort of this stuff. I mean, this is really what it is. We all need to understand that stealing from a person is a crime. Stealing from the treasury is a crime. Stealing from businesses is a crime. And I know it's hard for some of those people out there who don't understand why you shouldn't steal. Everything gets more expensive when it's all going out the back of the box. If you have a diamond necklace that you inherited from Aunt Sally, and you have this dirt bag in your house taking that diamond necklace and walking out, are you letting them do it? And going, you know what? There's just plenty for everybody. It's totally fine. It's totally good. You know what that is. It's fraud. It's theft. It's unbelievable. Give me cut number five. This is Dr. Oz on more fraud in Minnesota. This is unbelievable. Cut number five, go.
14: Behind me is the Griggs Midway building. It looks like a factory because it was a factory, a linen factory. They made cloth back there, converted to an office building. You'll notice all those little signs there, and there's tons of little businesses inside. Roughly 400.

0: port. An autistic child probably wouldn't want to come here. You hear the noise. It's just not a hospitable place. The question is, how is it possible 400 businesses, building almost $400 million, were able to thrive here? What did the owner of the business, this building, think was happening inside? Why did no one in the state figure out this was a concern? And perplexingly to me, in a place of this nature, an industrial complex that people would not come to for child care or autism care or transportation support, how is it possible this could come up like an abscess in the heart of Minneapolis and nobody was watching? I think it's because they weren't looking. They didn't want to know that this problem was happening here. And it's very concerning to me that only now, when there's more federal supervision, are people beginning to ask tough questions. So you'll notice there's already a watch group that's observing us. They have people in the cars taking pictures of us. They're calling around trying to find out what's going down. And they don't have to, you know, wonder. We're telling you, we're here to figure out why these folks are being defrauded, why the people who live in Minnesota aren't getting access to the care they deserve because it's been stolen. But the fact that you've got people behind me in cars concerned that we're even talking about this story should be something that worries you. It bothers me. There's been a censoring of truth, an inability just to own what's happening in their state. That's concerning to me. They talk about being nice in Minnesota. I want to be nice too, but a person who's a good person doesn't have to always be nice. They got to be truthful and be honest. And sometimes you got to tell people stories they don't want to hear. That's what doctors do. And that's what we're going to do here in Minnesota. Tell you the truth.
1: Those are cars and trucks driving around trying to do all this sort of stuff. You know how you fix it? This is a really radical offer. You know how you fix this? Here's what you do. You go get yourself a wrecking ball and you knock that building down in the dark of night because nobody's going to be in that building. You go out there and you knock the building down. You knock down the leering centers. You knock down, just level every one of them. Once you do that, they're not going to be able to deal with what they're doing. I'm telling you, that's probably the easiest fix. The easiest fix is to go out there and just knock it down. Take it down, put it in a rubble pile, and eventually somebody's going to sit back and say, yeah, we're kind of tired of these buildings getting knocked down by the federal government. We gotta follow the laws. Let's head on over to Anna Erickson with the update. What's going on?
2: Hey, Brett. Charlotte police are stepping up enforcement of the city's curfew, especially uptown, after a surge in teen violence.
3: We just ask that the parents know where their kids are, that they're keeping an eye on them, and that they're tracking where they are and what they're doing.
2: Teens ages 13 to 15 can't be out past 11 without a parent. Kids 12 and under can't be out past 10. Lieutenant Ryan Shields telling WSOC they will charge parents if kids are on the streets unsupervised.
3: If you make a poor decision, it's not just you that is going to be, you know, found in a poor position. Your parents could be arrested and charged criminally.
2: Last weekend, a group of teens caused trouble at Romare Bearden Park uptown, and a 16-year-old is charged with wounding two people. CMPD put a camera tower in the park, and plenty of officers will be there this weekend. A suspect dead, a cop shot and injured during a standoff in New York City today after a man barricaded himself inside a Brooklyn apartment. Officers exchanged fire with a 48-year-old suspect, killing him. NYPD Commissioner Jessica Tisch explaining the situation that confronted officers when they arrived.
4: Inside of the residence, patrol officers attempted to make contact with the individual inside. After receiving no response, they made entry into the location where they observed a male holding a firearm.
2: The man was pronounced dead after being taken to a hospital. The officer was treated and is recovering from his injuries. The suspect's family says he has a history of mental illness. There's been another U.S. military strike on a suspected drug boat in the Pacific.
5: Three people are killed on the strike on a boat in the eastern Pacific. U.S. Southern Command says intelligence confirms they were engaged in narco trafficking operations. The statement does not say that anyone survived. There's a brief video released of a boat speeding through the water, then bursting into flames, then a video of what appears to be floating debris. Southern Command had reported one person killed in an eastern Pacific boat strike Tuesday, with the Coast Guard called in to search for two survivors. It's now 211 accused drug smugglers killed since the operation started in September. Chris Foster, Fox News.
2: 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Here's Mike.
6: Thank you, Anna. Crash on I-85 southbound just past 485. Slowdowns to Little Rock Road. Also,

0: also a collision on the Belk Freeway westbound just past South Mint Street. Doesn't seem to be causing much of a delay. Accident east Westinghouse Boulevard at Old Nations Ford Road. Carnegie Road at Sharon Road. Johnston Road at Brawley School Road. Eastfield Road at Prosperity Church Road. West Trade at Fraser, that's in the Uptown. Sardis Road at East Independence Boulevard. Thaddeus Ford Road at Sunset Road. Uptown, we have a collision East 4th at South Tryon. 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
12: 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Partly cloudy tonight, 63 for the low. Tomorrow, mostly sunny with a high of 87. Sunday is looking much the same, but warmer, highs in the low 90s. Right now, it is 86 in Rock Hill, 86 in Gastonia, and 86 in Charlotte. 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At WBT, we lead local. I'm Anna Erickson, WBT News.
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0: Welcome back. I've missed you. Let me run now to Travis, because Travis wants to talk about something. Travis, welcome to the show. What's on your mind?
1: Hi, sir? Mr. Winterbull. How you doing?
0: I'm good. How are you?
1: Yeah. I heard a promotional clip right at the beginning of your show where Pete Callender ended it by saying, thanks to our school system. And I know every once in a while you get text messages and people calling in that'll use lines like that, like, I can't read or write thanks to our school system. And I thought, we came really close in the middle of May to moving HB 144, which is school board reform. Because right now, North Carolina, it's a Dillon's Law state, which means most of our decision-making is in the capital city, Raleigh.
0: Right.
1: And if you want to set the state curriculum, you've got to have control over the state board of education.
0: Right.
1: And right now, that's 13 members, 11 are appointed by the governor.
0: Yes.
1: And two are elected officials, so the treasurer and the lieutenant governor.
0: Yes.
1: There's a bill that was introduced by Representative Blackwell of Burke County that would make it an elected position. And this is actually something that we, the North Carolina Republican Party passed a resolution supporting this in 2024. They've reintroduced it. And a lot of your listeners have representatives who've been involved in this. If you're in Gaston County, I think it was Representative Hastings was an original sponsor.
0: Okay.
1: Union County, David Willis was original sponsor. Iredell County, Jeff McNeely.
0: Mm-hmm.
1: So all around you, there are people who have been involved in this, and they actually moved out of committee in the middle of May. And I thought, we're going to get, because it has to be a constitutional amendment.
0: Sure.
1: So HB 144, school board reform, we're moving towards putting it on the ballot this fall to be a constitutional amendment, and then it hit the brakes. It just stopped moving, and I thought, why would we leave this low-hanging fruit just sitting there? Anyway,
0: No.
1: Anyone in range of listening has the power to make it move, please do.
0: Listen, Travis, I'm so happy you called about this. My wife's a teacher, and you know, I'm passionate about education and things like all of this. And when you sit back here and you break this down, right? There's 11 SBE seats, and then you've got the other two the positions, and then you've got this reform that can fix things finally. I mean, what do people think?
1: If you want to shape the way people view our country, and talk about the next generation hating our country, you got to have access to the history curriculum, and we're just fine not having access to that right now.
0: It's awful. It's awful.
1: Yeah.
0: And that's the thing that you can warp the most with, and that's a really bad thing.
1: Yeah.
0: So you listen, I want you to keep pushing for this, once we start moving towards the fall and when the action is really going to start heating up, we got to push for this, because this is a really important thing there, Travis, all right?
1: Yeah. Thanks, Brett.
0: Hey, God bless you, man. I appreciate you spending time with me. You know, I don't understand why we want to have dumb kids. Because dumb kids grow up to be dumb adults. I mean, let's be honest about this. Don't you want your kids to be smart? Don't you want your kids to have the best possible thing? If you think about this for a second, okay? So, got North Carolina, South Carolina. These are the two biggest destinations in the country for people moving here. Whether you're in North Carolina or whether you're in South Carolina. And everybody is coming in here. Now, there are a whole lot of Yankees coming in, right? There's a whole lot of those people coming in. But the possibilities are endless. We need to take back the power. And I understand, because Republicans are really bad at this. And let me explain just a little bit, okay? Republicans are not necessarily as motivated, in my opinion, this is just Brett Winterbull's opinion, they're not as motivated as the left is. The left is, I mean, they'll go stand in line for a chicka stick and demand, we want the chicka stick, we want the chicka stick. And people will be like, oh my gosh, we got to do this. Jam the phones. Tell them that we want one Chico stick and that's what we got to get. And it better be a trans Chico stick or whatever. And that's what they want to do. But people, like regular people, not activists. I'm talking about regular people. People that get up in the morning and they go to work and they come home and they're just so happy to go take a walk with their loved one around the block. You know, you get to spend a little time, maybe 30 minutes of television before you fall asleep at night, and then you rinse and repeat and you do all that kind of stuff. The Republicans or the conservatives or whatever you want to describe them as, they care so much, but they have so much bandwidth that they can't really access. The activists are paid. The activists get all this sort of stuff the way they do their thing, and they'll get that Chico stick, but they will not teach your kid to read or write. And that's not everybody, okay? It's not everybody. But you understand what I'm saying. You have monstrous efforts that can change things with the drop of a hat. But one person in the wilderness calling out, saying, we need to teach these kids history. We need to teach these kids rhetoric. We need to teach these kids writing. We need to do all of that. Think about that. Think about your childhood. Think about how you learned. Think about what you want to see for a good outcome. If your kids are grown up and they're living in their own houses now, and that's wonderful, but you got to think about the grandkids, and you got to think about the people who are going to inherit our country. Do you want Mondami? Do you want Kamala Harris? Do you want people, Pritzker? Do you want these radical wackos telling people that the Jews are the problem, or these other people are the problem, or any of that? No. No, we have to teach history in its best practical way. And we are absolutely bending the curve right into the ground. That's my take. What's yours? Stick around. More straight ahead. I'm Brent Witterbull. Let's head on over to Mike Doan. How's it on the roads?
2: Looking kind of iffy right now. We have a collision, I-77 northbound, just before Samfer Road. Just called in, heard it on the police scanner. Exit 25, need to be on the lookout for police, fire, and medic on the scene. I believe there's someone in distress out there. Also, crash on 85 southbound, just past 485. Slow down to Little Rock Road. Have a collision over in the South Park area, Carnegie at Sharon, Johnston Road at Brawley School Road, Eastfield Road at Prosperity Church Road, in the Uptown, West Trade at Fraser, Sardis Road North at East Independence Boulevard. 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I'm Mike Doan, WBT Traffic. Your weather's coming up.
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2: Look at your weather. Decreasing clouds and humid this afternoon. 89 for the high. 63 on partly cloudy skies tonight. 90 both days. Sunshine returning over the weekend with lower humidity. Currently, we're 86 in Huntersville. 87 uptown. I'm Mike Doan, WBT.
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0: Welcome back, Brett Witterbull Show. Good to be with you. A lot of stuff still to come, and we're certainly going to listen to some very interesting stuff coming up here in this next hour. In this next hour, Breakin' Brett Jensen's going to join me. Got a bunch of stuff we're going to talk about. Let me go to this, though, okay? I'm going to take you to this place, and I think it's important to understand. Did you know that Trump is pushing to denaturalization of 250 people? And you know what it's called? Fraud. It's about fraud, and it's going to go to the court. Here, check this out. Cut number three, please go.
1: Efforts to revoke the citizenship from people who were naturalized citizens in the United States. A senior official telling CNN that the Justice Department plans to file at least 250 denaturalization cases by October. The previous annual average for these cases has been about 10. Behind the scenes, the Justice Department has pulled civil litigators from various divisions, including those assigned to investigating fraud, to go after these cases for denaturalization.
0: Well, so what would that mean? What does that look like? Okay, let's take a little dive into this. The Trump administration is aiming to file at least 250 denaturalization cases in federal courts by October, marking a historic escalation in efforts to revoke U.S. citizenship. This aggressive campaign, primarily, this is per CBS, this aggressive campaign primarily targets naturalized citizens ahead of obtaining their status through fraud or illegal means. Okay, so let's think about this for a second. If somebody came into the country and did their thing through fraud or illegal means, should they be allowed to benefit from what they're doing? Like, if you steal a car, you don't get to keep the car. Remember Aunt Sally's necklace? You don't get to keep her necklace, especially if it's been through fraud or illegal means. So what does this mean? Well, the expansion of denaturalization efforts, aggressive targets by fiscal year end. The Department of Justice plans to have initiated 250 cases. This is a massive jump from past administrations, which averaged fewer than 15 denaturalization cases per year historically. Reallocation of resources are coming. The DOJ has actively pulled civil litigators from other divisions and diverted them to fraud units to handle the sudden influx of cases nationwide. I'm of the opinion that this might be part of the fraud stuff. Like, you came in, you created fraud, you're not really supposed to be here. I'm wondering if that's how this is going to go. Well, the target profiles, this is very interesting. Targets of this policy include individuals accused of serious crimes, like real serious crimes. Like in the case of this, drug trafficking and sex abuse, or lying about their criminal history during their immigration proceedings. The legal implications, denaturalization is a complex federal process. If naturalized citizens are stripped of their citizenship, they revert to their previous immigration status, typically permanent residence, and lose all their benefits. So when you look at this, This is very interesting. Why would this be happening now? Because they've got the border secure. They have secured the border, and now they're moving into, okay, who is not really supposed to be in the country right now? How is this going to go? What is this going to be? That's what we're going to find out about. And we should find out about this. If you steal citizenship, that's a terrible thing. You don't want that to be the case. That means that you came into the country, that your first move was a lie, your first ask was a lie, and that you didn't play by the rules. So what is the way that you fix this? How do you get this in this place? It's very difficult, but it's also at the same time very necessary when we're looking to this. When you start to think about what we're doing, we're not trying to run perfectly innocent people out of the country. We want to make sure that people who benefit maybe by fraud, maybe by lies, maybe by something else, we want people to understand that you're not allowed to do that and there is going to be a consequence. You know, I mean, it's just one of these crazy stories. California man who fell asleep drunk in an In-N-Out drive-thru is going to serve prison time. Wait a minute. A 33-year-old Castroville man, that would be up northern California, maybe in Gavin Newsom's territory, was sentenced to 3 years in prison after he fell asleep while drunk in a Salinas In-N-Out drive-thru line last year. Well, yeah, okay, Nick, that's a good point. He's blocking the line. Everybody's hungry. What are you doing, bro? A security guard flagged down officers from the California Highway Patrol on June the 22nd and told them there was a possible drunk driver at the popular fast food restaurant located on Kern Street. The Monterey County District Attorney's Office said in a release that the officers approached the man identified as Carlos Alvarez, and they smelled a strong, pungent odor of not just urine and not just vomit, but also alcoholic beverage in the car. Who's cleaning that up? What are we doing? Are we grabbing that thing and just spraying it all out? How are you doing this? What are you doing? Alvarez was arrested for felony DUI because of his history of previous convictions, including what? 4 in the last 10 years and 7 total throughout his life. Dude, go walk to the In-N-Out. What are you doing? You're stinking, you're puking, you're a mess. I mean, I'm sorry, isn't that right? You're a mess. Look at the mess you are. What is wrong with you? 10 years. I mean, I don't even understand how you could do that. Like, you would think you'd get spanked earlier. According to the district attorney's office, Alvarez was given the maximum possible sentence for his conviction. Alvarez was sentenced to 3 years in state prison in 2023 for his 6th DUI conviction. The case stemmed from a July 2022 incident in which he was unresponsive behind the wheel. John and Work Streets in Salinas is where it happened. He had bloodshot and watery eyes and slurred speech and unsteady gait and the odor of alcohol emitting from his breath with a blood alcohol content of 0.22. Dude. Bye-bye. Bye-bye. No more. Bye-bye. Breaking with Brett Jensen's next. Stick around.

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2: Good afternoon. I'm Anna Erickson in the WBT News Center, picking a new mayor for Charlotte. There are five finalists hoping to replace Vi Lyles when she steps down in about a week. And on Thursday, council got a chance to quiz the candidates.
3: Council members had a list of questions that generated no real headlines. Issues such as crime not discussed, but the candidates were asked how they would control city council meetings, since debate often got out of hand under Mayor Vi Lyles.
4: When the conversation gravitates outside the scope of that particular agenda item, whoever's chairing that needs to call that out of order.
3: As Harold Cogdale, the front runner, all of the candidates agreed they would not be afraid to use the gavel to get the meeting under control. Council to pick one of the five to serve as mayor until the next election. Mark Garrison, WBT News.
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5: Thank you, Anna. Look at your interstates right now, 77, 85, 485. Everybody's moving at posted speeds right now. You might think it was a holiday. Anyway, have a collision east to the East Albemarle Road at East W.T. Harris Boulevard, Sardis Road at East Independence Boulevard, over to the north, Bonnie Lane at Old Concord Road, also to the north, Beatty's Ford Road at Sunset Road, in the uptown, East 4th Street at South Tryon Street. 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I'm Mike Doan, BT Traffic.
2: This Cleveland County bust produces several arrests and a couple pounds of drugs.
6: Santana Elliott was the focus of a months-long investigation that resulted in his arrest, along with that of four others officials say he led in an area drug ring. They were arrested for pushing meth, fentanyl, and cocaine throughout Cleveland County, each facing a variety of charges ranging from possession to distribution. Elliott also accused of continuing a criminal enterprise. Nearly 2 pounds of the drugs were seized during the operation. Scott Hamilton, WBT News.
2: In D.C., more Republicans speaking out against President Trump's deal with Iran.
7: They're going to get $300 billion no matter where it comes from. They're going to have sanctions that we had before the war removed. They really will have a lot of money freed up now to rebuild their military, and I really don't like that. I don't trust this regime at all.
2: Republican Congressman Rich McCormick of Georgia, the deal calls for 60 days of talks to work out all the details. But now the talks are off, not happening this weekend. The Republican nominee for governor of Maine, Bobby Charles, now confirmed after emerging as the winner from the state's ranked choice voting process. Maine residents did not know the final results until almost 2 this morning. Charles speaking today about the state's ranked choice voting system.
8: Maine voters deserve to know the results of their elections on the day that they cast their vote, by election night. That is not a radical idea. That is actually the bare minimum. It is what has worked in this state for 200 years. It is what the founding fathers of this country advised.
2: Supporters of ranked choice voting argue it gives voters more freedom to support the candidates who align with their personal beliefs, instead of feeling pressure to support one of the top two candidates in a given race. Charles will face off against Democrat Hannah Pingree, the former Maine House Speaker. Now it's time for your WBT weather forecast, presented by H&S Roofing and Gutter Company.
9: After some impressive rainfalls from what was Tropical Storm Arthur, it looks like we dry things out here for tonight into the weekend. A very different weather picture for Charlotte tonight. All those tropical downpours have pushed out into the Atlantic and off the North Carolina coast tonight. We're down to 63. Mostly sunny Saturday, 88. Sunday, sunshine, 92. And then thunderstorms returning Monday, Tuesday next week with highs near 90. I'm meteorologist Scott Laurie Moore on Charlotte's FM News Talk, 107.9 WBT.
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5: World Cup soccer continuing with four events today, including USA versus Australia in Seattle. Meanwhile, it is game one of the College World Series, best of three finals tomorrow. North Carolina taking on Oklahoma in Omaha. Atlanta Braves acquire catcher Joey Bart, the backup from the Pittsburgh Pirates, right-handed pitcher Hunter Stratton. Round one of the U.S. Open done, and now round two happening at Shinnecock Hills in New York. Keep it here for updates. Yesterday, Jason Day leaving the event after 10 holes at 7 over with a back injury. Jim Zocchi, WBT Sports.
2: 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I'm Anna Erickson, WBT News.
12: Hour number two of the Brent Witterbull Show. Great to be with you guys. Love it. Love our country. I love everything about it. Coming up in the third hour of this program, we're going to I'm going to solicit from you what you think is the some of the greatest inventions made by Americans, because I want to start celebrating big time. So I want to play something. I'm going to bring in right now. Is Breaking Brett Jensen there? All right. Breaking Brett Jensen is now with me. And hello, Brett Jensen. How are you?
13: Just fine, sir.
12: Okay. So we're going to play something for this audience. And you and I, just so happens that once upon a time, Brett Jensen, you and I would do a whole lot of coverage of the COVID, right? Remember once upon a time about that?
13: I do remember, and that's literally how we got the name Breaking Brett.
12: That's right.
13: You called me Breaking Brett one time on air.
12: I did. It's true. It was like the second week or whatever it was. At any rate, here, I want you guys to listen to this. This is Tulsi Gabbard's parting shot going after Fauci. Go.
14: Before the COVID pandemic, Dr. Fauci, as head of the National Institute of Allergy and Infectious Diseases, provided millions in U.S. taxpayer dollars to fund dangerous gain-of-function research on bat coronaviruses at the Wuhan Institute of Virology, work which is now widely viewed as the source of the unintentional lab leak that sparked the pandemic. Now, in support of President Trump's maximum transparency mandate, today, on my final day as Director of National Intelligence, I'm releasing never-before-seen communications and documents that expose exactly how Fauci worked with politicized career leadership in the intelligence community to suppress the truth about his actions, the virus's lab leak origins, and his role in directing U.S. funding for this dangerous research that caused immeasurable harm and countless lost lives. Now, these documents expose Fauci's direct role in influencing and manipulating IC assessments on COVID-19, and how Fauci lied to Congress in 2024 when, under oath, he denied knowledge of or participation in discussions with intelligence officials about viral research. We also received testimony from multiple intelligence community whistleblowers who reported retaliation for challenging the intelligence community's manipulation of intelligence on the virus's origins, once again revealing a clear pattern of suppressing dissent, silencing critics, and burying the truth. Dr. Fauci's close relationships with the intelligence community enabled him to assume three key roles that shield him from scrutiny. First, Dr. Fauci funded dangerous gain-of-function coronavirus research linked to Big Pharma and their pursuit of universal vaccines worth trillions of dollars. Second, Dr. Fauci was the behind-the-scenes advisor who, alongside his hand-picked so-called experts, pushed the intelligence community to endorse a natural animal origin to hide his dangerous gain-of-function research that he funded using taxpayer dollars, all of this in a deliberate attempt to cover up the truth and shift the blame and attention away from Fauci's own actions. Third, Dr. Fauci became the nation's pandemic pundit, and he publicly pushed lies, disinformation, and censorship using every platform available. Now, according to hundreds of reviewed emails, which are included in this release, the intelligence community almost always incorporated Fauci's recommendations. He promoted a fraudulent paper whose publication he helped prompt as legitimate information for intelligence community consideration. Senior analysts praised Dr. Fauci not as a policymaker, but as what they called an unbiased guide to the real coronavirus experts, while deliberately ignoring experts who might dissent from Fauci's narratives. Now, Fauci didn't stop there. He blatantly lied to Congress under oath during his 2024 testimony to the House Select Subcommittee on the Coronavirus Pandemic, denying that he ever spoke to any intelligence agency about COVID. Now, the correspondence I'm releasing today directly contradicts his sworn testimony. Now, we received statements from multiple whistleblowers revealing that the intelligence analysts who dared to challenge Dr. Fauci's COVID origin conclusions faced threats of retaliation, marginalization, and many suffered career setbacks. For example, a contractor was terminated just days after coming forward to ODNI as a whistleblower. Another example, those who advocated for the lab leak hypothesis or expressed dissenting views were reminded by their managers that leadership would determine which analysts would be promoted and which would not. The message was clear: go along or be punished. Senior leaders also sought to undermine whistleblowers by removing anonymity, which is required in the whistleblower process, as they made their complaints, and also insisting that their managers or attorneys be present during ODNI meetings where these whistleblowers were coming forward with their testimony, obviously creating an atmosphere of intimidation. The COVID pandemic caused tremendous hardship and pain for millions of our fellow Americans and countless people around the world. Now, after years of lies and censorship and cover-ups, the American people deserve transparency, truth, and accountability. The tactics that were used to hide the truth are straight from the deep state playbook. Politicized self-serving leaders like Dr. Fauci covered up their own wrongdoing and abuses of power, manipulated intelligence, lied to Congress, and undermined a duly elected president by restricting his access to the vital facts he needed to keep the country safe. It's time you know the truth.
12: Breaking Brett Jensen. I mean, my gosh, we finally got the stuff that we've been seeking.
13: Well, and we kind of knew a lot of this anyway, because you had all the CEOs of all the big social media companies, whether it was Google with YouTube or Twitter back in the day before Elon bought it, or Meta with Zuckerberg or with Instagram and Facebook, they all said that they were getting pressure from the Biden administration and other politicians to suppress anyone that questioned the tactics that were being said or suppress any of the information so you could put something on Twitter and no one would see it, or, you know, to actually suppress this information. So We knew this was going on, but now we know to what extent, and now we also know why Joe Biden, before he left office, gave Anthony Fauci clear immunity dating back to 2016.
12: So we have a number of people who have to have some explanations. I'm thinking of Mandy. I'm thinking of Roy Cooper. I'm thinking of all of these people who tried to freeze you out and not be able to answer your questions or any of that while people were suffering and dying. I mean, this is the atom bomb that we all thought would be coming.
13: Well, and the one of the more egregious things that Mickey Mouse crew that you just mentioned, Mandy Cohen and Roy Cooper at the time. You know, Mandy Cohen has later admitted that they were basically just making it up as they went along because they didn't know what they were doing.
12: Yep.
13: And the fact that they were just copying other states and getting advice from other states like, oh, you know, places that are hard left like Massachusetts and New Jersey and other places. And then you have people like Roy Cooper going, well, here's an idea. Let's make it, well, bars have to stay closed even if they serve 49% of their revenue is coming from food. But let's close the bars, but we'll open breweries whose sole purpose is to sell beer and sell alcohol. But we'll open them up and deem them safe as long as they have a food truck within basically 100 feet of the front door. And but yet bars that sell food were still made to stay closed.
12: Yeah.
13: And so, you know, I guess it had nothing to do with the fact that the North Carolina Brewers Association were spending tons of money on Roy Cooper's campaign. Mm. Hey, maybe that's just a coincidence. Who am I?
12: Yeah, that's right.
13: But yes, I mean, we've known this for a while. And the fact that Tulsi Gabbard, like, I have been a Tulsi Gabbard fan for a very long time.
12: Sure.
13: Even when she ran as a Democrat, mm-hmm. I was a Tulsi Gabbard fan. And look, and this is why I find her to be extremely upstanding and no nonsense. And I hate the fact that she has to leave because her husband is, you know, not doing well health wise. And so, you know, what? Kudos to her. Absolutely kudos to her. And here's the other thing. No one can question her like maybe they try to question other people in the Trump administration. No one can question Tulsi Gabbard.
12: That's the truth. Can you hold on for another segment?
13: Absolutely.
12: All right, stick around. That's Breaking Brett Jensen. We're looking at this release that has come out on this day. Stick around. Let's head on over to Mike Doan and see what's going on with the roads.
5: Things looking pretty good right now in 77, 85, and 485. No lanes blocked out there. We're seeing a little bit of a slowdown, but mostly moving at posted speeds. Have a crash to the East Albemarle Road at East W.T. Harris Boulevard. Sardis Road North at East Independence Boulevard. Over to the north, Bonnie Lane at Old Concord Road. Beatty's Ford Road at Sunset Road. And in the uptown, a collision East 4th Street at South Tryon Street. 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I'm Mike Doan, WBT Traffic. 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It's coming up.
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5: Here's a look at your weather. Humid this afternoon, high 89, low 63 under partly cloudy skies tonight. Sunshine returns over the weekend. Lower humidity, glorious out there. 90 for a high both days, but with that low humidity, it won't be so tough to handle. Have a collision in Rock Hill, 87 degrees, and currently in Uptown, 86. 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
12: Continuing with Breaking Brett Jensen as we unpack a little bit of this report that has come out from Tulsi Gabbard. She's moving down the road to take care of her husband. But one of the things that I'm very curious about here, Brett Jensen, is to go back in time, because this was basically a contemporaneous period that you and I were spending when we first met each other. And then, you know, COVID hit. And they shut the schools and they did all this sort of stuff. What about the online online learning and all that other sort of stuff? Because we lost a lot of information amongst these kids, and it's been very hard to claw it back, hasn't it?
13: Yeah, and they still haven't recovered anywhere near, and all the test scores prove it. They're nowhere near they were pre-COVID. And Roy Cooper and Mandy Cohen shut the schools down. And they have been set back. And CMS was exceptionally hit hard because they kept schools closed longer. They kept the courts closed longer because we are Mecklenburg County. And, you know, we are the bluest county out of 100 in North Carolina. Durham's a close second, but it is, but when you have that running the administrations, and we've already seen what happened under the Biden and Fauci reign up in DC, but when you have Cooper, who was, you know, who wanted to have boys play against girls in high school sports.
12: Yep.
13: And you see all that. So they went to the far left extremes and kept telling you, you have to do this. Remember the whole science and data, science and data. How many times did we hear the term science and data during that time? A million? 1.5 million minimum?
12: At least.
13: So, right. And so, I mean, the fact that CMS schools are still so far behind and they've never recovered, but yet other schools were able to do it a little bit quicker. Union County, as a matter of fact, was one of the schools that said, no, we're not wearing masks. We don't care. And then they were like, well, there'll be funding issues. And they made all kinds of threats and they tried to sue Union County. Like, there were threats of suing Union County school systems. Like, it was a whole thing. And guess what? It turned out that the kids were always going to be fine. Like, unless they had underlying health conditions like cancer or maybe even diabetes, or their immune system were extremely compromised. But for the most part, we all know that basically kids, or actually not even for the most part, we know that kids were fine. It wasn't a kid issue. Mm-hmm. And so, but yeah, so we've never recovered that. And schools truly have not recovered. You know who's doing just great with some of the best scores? That'd be Florida.
12: Well, that's true. That is true when you think about that. And a lot of people were running right down there to spend their time and spend their money and be on the beach and all that sort of stuff. With the educational loss that we were just talking about here, Brett, who was the superintendent when we got hit by COVID?
13: I believe that would have been Ernest Winston.
12: So Ernest Winston. And then yes. Ernest Winston yes. begat who? Next.
13: After that. Well, then we had Hugh Hedabaugh as an interim, and it was so messed up. After 3 months, he wanted to quit, and they talked him into staying on 6 months. And then after that,
12: yes.
13: is when Crystal Hill came in.
12: Okay, so Crystal Hill came in. So, I mean, all of this happens because of the phenomenal sort of approach that everybody decided that we just have to shut the entire country down, period, and that's it. And everybody's going to sit in their house, and they're going to get drunk every night, or they're going to smoke dope, or they're going to do this sort of stuff, and the kids are just not going to be learning. They're going to be there. And by the end of that, what do we have? We have these kids who are not serviceable because you can't hold them back, right? I mean, these are people 5 years ago.
13: They're now adults. To your point, and that's a great point, and I want everyone to listen to this. You can miss all these days in a row.
12: Right.
13: You can literally fail and take a zero on every test, mm-hmm. and there's about a 98% chance you're going to be passed to the next grade.
12: I mean,
13: with CMS.
12: Yeah.
13: I don't know about other districts, but I know with CMS that happens.
12: I would bet like LA. I would bet San Francisco. I bet they.
13: Yes, but I'm just talking about locally.
12: Just that, here, for sure.
13: That, like I said, I don't know about other school systems in terms of like Gaston County or Union County or whatever, but right. I know here in CMS in Mecklenburg County, yeah, as long as you've got a pulse, congratulations, you've advanced.
12: All right. Tell me. And just so you can recite this in the next like 2-3 minutes, okay? Tell me how you were personally locked out from even talking to these people that were the people who were in charge, Brett Jensen.

0: media was supposed to call into, and you would call in and they would pick, and you have to say, hi, Brett Jensen, WBT. You'd put that on recording.
1: Right.
0: And then they would pick and choose. So they went. Well, I got one question in March of 2020 or April of 2020. And because they shut us down in March, St. Patrick's Day 2020 is when they shut the state down at 5 p.m.
1: Right.
0: And like a week or two later, I got a question. And that was the last question they gave me for the next 14 months. The Associated Press wrote about it. The Charlotte Observer wrote about it. The Raleigh News and Observer wrote about how they are avoiding my calls. The Cooper staff flat out lied to my face and said, we don't know what you're talking about. We're not preventing you. They're just random that we're taking. Really? Because literally the same eight people ask questions every single day.
1: Yep.
0: But yet I was banned because they knew I was going to ask real questions and not the softball questions or other questions like from Charlotte Axios. Why aren't we shutting the entire state down? And why are we allowing people outside their houses? Like, that was literally some of the questions that was coming from like Charlotte Axios and some of these press conferences, like, and the Charlotte Observer for that matter at that same point. Why are people allowed to breathe and walk outside? Why are we doing this? And so they would not take my questions. And then finally, in 2021, I want to say it was around July 2021, Cooper was in town, and he couldn't avoid my questions anymore. And that's why I asked him in front of God and everyone, and there must have been 50 or 60 people there, why did you not take my questions for 14 months? And he's like, yeah, I don't know what you're talking about. And I said, that's not true, because you read The Observer and everything else, and they wrote about it. Why didn't you take my question? And his answer was, well, you're here now. What's your question? And I said, my question is, why didn't you take my question?
1: Wow.
0: And I had that all on audio. I still have that all on tape and all on audio.
1: Can you stick with me for one more segment?
0: Yeah, absolutely.
1: Okay, still, I just got a couple more questions. Stick around. Breaking Brett Jensen. Breaking with Brett Jensen is the show. Breaking Brett Jensen is the man who uses his shoe leather like nobody else. Let's head on over to Anna Erickson with the update.
2: Thank you, Brad. The latest on the investigation of Charlotte-Mecklenburg School Superintendent Crystal Hill. We've learned that Hill was told at least 2 weeks ago that she would be investigated, which gave her time to hide evidence against her.
3: At that point, she's had time to line up her minions. She's had time to, quote, I guess, bury the bodies. She's had time to prepare for an investigation of whatever she can prepare for. So I do find the process that they've undertaken is going to be, I think, more challenging for them.
2: Former board school member Rhonda Cheek last night with WBT's Brett Jensen. Another former board member, Lisa Klein, who voted against hiring Hill 3 years ago, says Hill is done.
4: I don't see her coming back. There's a loss of trust, and I think it's going to be difficult for her to come back to CMS in this position.
2: Crystal Hill's on leave without pay while she's investigated for her oversight of the system, with a focus, we're told, on the finance office. In Illinois, a powerful tornado ripped through Effingham County last night, causing significant structural damage to homes and businesses. First responders are working to clear debris and secure downed power lines as the community begins the long process of recovery. Effingham County Chief Deputy Sheriff Travis Benner-Campy.
5: The reality of what lies ahead has set in. There is a lot of stacking and sorting of debris going on right now, but the community has come together from minutes after the storm, and that still continues.
2: This storm is part of a wider severe weather system that has impacted parts of Indiana, Iowa, Kentucky, Wisconsin, and Ohio throughout the week. More than half of voters are concerned about how big tech is impacting the country.
6: We're using AI more than ever, but we're also more afraid of it than ever. Brand new Fox polling shows that increasingly Americans think big tech is a greater threat to our nation's future. So 52% of voters identified big tech as the greater risk, compared to 47% who view the big government as the biggest risk. For big tech, that is a 28-point swing since 2019. Of course, 2019, that was before we got our hands on commercially available AI with ChatGPT. Since then, we've been able to use AI a lot, but we are mixed on how we feel about it.
2: Fox Business, Madison Allworth. Charlotte's FM News Talk 107.9 FM, WBT. It's time to check those roads. Here's Mike.
7: Thank you, Anna. Things looking pretty good on your Interstate 77, 85, 485. They're running along at posted speeds. Have a collision over to the east, Albemarle Road at East W.T. Harris Boulevard, Sardis Road North at East.

0: East Independence Boulevard. To the north, Bonnie Lane at Old Concord, Beatty's Ford Road at Sunset Road, Merlane Drive at West Sugar Creek Road. In the uptown area, East 4th at South Tryon Street, and over to the south, Baybrook at Pineville-Matthews Road. 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
3: 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Partly clear tonight with a low of 63. Tomorrow, plenty of sunshine, 87 for the high. Right now, it's 86 in Rock Hill, Gastonia, and Charlotte. 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I'm Anna Erickson, WBT News.
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7: What a perfect bump. What a perfect bump, because whole lot of people getting hit by the reveal that is taking place earlier today, and that is Tulsi Gabbard. deciding in the position of the DNI that she was going to put out all the bad stuff, all the real stuff, everything that happened with the COVID attack. And so Breaking Brett Jensen is sitting in with me on this last segment. And one of the questions that I've got for you, Breaking Brett Jensen, is why exactly was Roy Cooper afraid of you? I think we got a little bit of audio, right? Is that what we got there, Breaking Brett Jensen?
8: I think so. This is the audio when I confronted him about why he refused to take my questions for 14 months.
7: Mm.
9: Governor Cooper, Brett Jensen, WBT. I'm curious if you could explain maybe in great detail why, despite being the largest news station between D.C. and Atlanta, despite the Charlotte Observer and the Raleigh News Observer writing massive articles about it, thousands of mentions on Twitter, and yet we have yet to be called on in your news conference since last March, as a matter of fact. But yet some reporters have asked over 100 questions. So I'm just curious if you could explain in great detail why your staff was instructed to not call on us specifically and a couple of other media outlets.
10: First, I'm not aware of that. Second, I had an in-person news conference yesterday. You were welcome to come then, and you're welcome to come in the future.
9: What about the previous 14 months?
10: I'm not aware of that.
9: So even though your staff was asked about it, they did not tell you about this?
10: I'm not aware.
9: Asked your staff about it.
10: Like I said, you're invited to come, and you're here now. So ask away.
9: Well, my question is, what happened in the last previous 14 months?
10: I don't know.
7: Breaking Brett Jensen, you broke him. You broke him, Brett.
8: I love his last answer where he stammered and goes, I don't know.
7: So can I say something about that? He doesn't know, right? He doesn't know why they didn't call on you. He also didn't know about all those people who got released that ultimately you had the guy killing Ms.
8: Zaritska.
7: Zaritska. And so, I mean, he doesn't know much, does he? He doesn't seem to be in touch with anything. How is this?
8: Well, I mean, you know, it's funny. He was against parents getting vouchers from the state to help their kids to private school. He was against that, mm-hmm. You know, because there are a lot of underserved people who maybe don't want their kids going to the disaster otherwise known as CMS. Wow. And so but they can't afford to send their kids to private schools or something like that. So he was against it. And then I even asked him, I said, well, you sent your daughter to private school. So are you saying that poor people should not have that same ability? So, I mean, there's a lot of things that do not add up. It was only supposed to let out 3,500 inmates, and I say only, relatively speaking, but wound up letting out 4,200 inmates. What, none of them were supposed to be violent criminals. Literally let out people that had been charged with murder, first-degree murder, beating a guy in the head with a baseball bat, randomly, not in self-defense, just randomly, so he could rob them on the streets of Raleigh. Protested with the BLM rioters during the George Floyd situation, but yet the night before escaped the governor's mansion because he was scared for his safety.
7: Yeah, it's frustrating as all get out when you look at this. I got a couple of comments that have come in here. I want to send them your way and see what you think about these. Kudos Tulsi Gabbard. But why do we have to have these constant revelations with no arrests? What do you think about that, Brett Jensen?
8: Well, I mean, that person's not wrong. But again, don't forget, just like Hunter Biden got immunity, she was Fauci and all the minions and Schiff and all of them were granted the exact same thing. So you can't charge them for anything that happened after 2016 up until January 2025.
7: Okay, this one comes from Dan, and I think it's something that you would probably appreciate. Brett, one of the interesting things we learned with at homeschooling during COVID was the parents got to see the in-person ridiculous curriculum being taught to our children and exposed the critical race theory. What about that, Brett Jensen?
8: Yeah, well, at that particular time with CMS, it was all about the critical race theory, CRT is what they were calling it. And CMS was knee deep in the midst of it. Don't forget, they brought in Ibram X. Kendi as a guest speaker.
7: That's right.
8: Made it mandatory that all staff listen to him for 90 minutes and paid him $25,000.
7: What?
8: Oh, yeah. Yeah. And you want to take a guess who broke that story?
7: Who would that? Who might that be? Do I know him? Do we share a first name? You know, in our last couple of minutes here, what's the takeaway from this? How do we broadcast this? How do we tell people, you know, for goodness sakes, this all happened. It all happened and nobody believed it. Before you answer me that question, Kay just said, Brett and Brett, what about Cooper's commercial on going after insurance companies? How much money did Cooper get from insurance lobbyists in North Carolina? I promise you it's a staggering amount. That's Kay throwing that in there.
8: Well, I mean, they could get some, but not, I mean, they changed the rules on what lobbyists could do.
7: Yeah.
8: I believe midway through Cooper's tenure. So like a lot of that was changed where lobbyists can't even buy a dinner anymore for a government official. Like that's against the law. And as a matter of fact, you're seeing things like that right now where a couple of lobbyists have been charged or indicted, I should say, charged and indicted for doing stuff like that. So I don't know about all that. Maybe beforehand and all the rules changed.
7: Yeah.
8: And the best way to find out is you can literally look up anyone's campaign finance, and it's really easy. All you got to do is just Google, you know, Roy Cooper's donations to Roy Cooper, and you can go back as far as you want to go back, and you'll have everything there.
7: Okay. So on that one moment about the education, right? About the education, mm-hmm. the CRT. Is it still active or has it gone away?
8: No, it went away and people lost their ever loving minds. And, you know, and as a matter of fact, that whole regime, I believe Latarja Henry and Ernest Winston and a lot of that whole regime was ousted shortly thereafter. And, but yes, as far as I know, made aware of, like, CRT died when the career of Ernest Winston died as superintendent of CMS.
7: What's the takeaway? What are you feeling with this report and all this sort of stuff? What are you feeling at this moment in time?
8: Well, there's a couple of things. I mean, obviously, let me just take it further. I won't even get into the personal aspects necessarily, sure. What I think about it bigger. But I will say this. This is why it pisses me off so much with the media. Because the media has been complicit, and yet the media sits there and says, well, I don't understand why we're the least trusted that we've ever been in our history by the public. I don't understand. Right. Well, it's because of stuff like this. It's because of what you did and covered up with Joe Biden, and it's what you did, and you made everyone feel guilty or ashamed if they thought that, you know what, maybe there's a chance COVID came from a lab and not a rat or a bat. Mm-hmm. Like, maybe there's this just a slight chance. And you know, the fact that, you know, they were complicit in all of this, this is why to this day, if I see or hear something stupid or disingenuous from the media, local media or state media, I call it out. I even had an anchor from a local TV station, an actual anchor say, why do you constantly go after the media? And I said, because it's the media. We're supposed to be America's watchdog. Well, who's watching the watchdog? Why are we just able to run free and cause terrorism wherever we choose to go? I said, so yes, I expect to be called out if I do something stupid, and I damn sure will call everyone else if they do something stupid in the media.
7: All right, great stuff. What do you got coming up on Breaking with Brett Jensen?
8: Oh, we got some more Crystal Hill stuff. Of course, we've got Crystal Hill stuff. And on Monday, they're supposed to be voting on who's going to be the mayor of Charlotte. Well, I have got some brilliant, brilliant audio that people are going to want to hear, because you had about 150 people have 2 minutes to make their case why they should be the next mayor. And some of that audio is just, it's comedy gold.
7: All right. Mandatory listening. You got to do it tonight. Don't forget about it, Brett. Brett, thanks so much for hanging out with me, man.
8: I always appreciate it, buddy. Thanks a lot.
7: Hey, you got it. That's Breaking Brett Jensen. I'm Brett Witterbull. Let's head on over to Mike Doan. What's it looking like on the road?
0: Hey, Brett, got a collision I-77 northbound at Arrowwood Road. Also a collision over at Westinghouse Boulevard, South Tryon, a wreck North Tryon at University Boulevard. East Independence Boulevard at Brookshire Freeway. Albemarle Road at East W.T. Harris Boulevard. You can tell it's a holiday. 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I'm Mike Doan, WBT Traffic, with a look at your weather coming up.
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0: Look at your weather. Partly cloudy tonight, low 63 after a high of 89 today. High near 90 with reasonably lower humidity tomorrow and Sunday. Currently, we're looking at 86 Gastonia, 86 in Huntersville, and 86 uptown in the Queen City. 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
7: 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Thank you so much for your service, and God bless the American people. Let's take a look over here at a story that's coming in. And one of the things, we got a couple of messages coming in here in the earlier part. Steve said, on the topic of fraud and denaturalization, we need to start with Ilhan Omar. Innocent till proven guilty. You got to do innocent till proven. That's what we do. Steve, Brenda says, Brenda, SC, Brett, would you still live in New York with a mayor like Mondami? Not me. I would never live in Charlotte ever again. Wow. There's a lot of places in Charlotte that are really awesome. And there's a lot of places in New York that are really awesome. But I don't want to be held hostage by Mondami. I mean, Mondami is doing some really crazy stuff. She also goes on and says, I'm sick of people taking my money from my Medicare and my rates go up. That's true. The whole reason why affordability is an issue, people overlook the fact that you're stealing. The people are stealing, and when they steal, it causes everything to get more expensive. if you had honest, nice people who understood how you're supposed to comport yourself, not stealing, not doing any of that stuff. Heck, how many times have you guys seen your rates go up for your insurance for your car? Right? I mean, there's almost no company that you can go to that's going to be cheaper or whatever, because you've got a bunch of people who have moved in, people who drive junker cars, people who drive cars with no licenses or any of that sort of stuff, and they just drop the cars. That's a problem. You know, this is what you beget what you sow. You beget what you sow. If you're gonna steal, you know what? Get out of the country. Go to jail. Go immediately to jail. I'm not giving you any kind of break, because when you steal, you make it worse for everybody, especially older people, especially the folks that are lower income, and their prices go up because they have to make it back somehow. And it's really despicable. It is just really despicable all the way when you look at this. I remember early on when I was here in Charlotte, and I was on the station and I was doing all this sort of stuff. There was a lady that hit a car. Okay? There was a lady that hit a car, like rear-ended a car on the on-ramp. I think it was 6A. And so she hits the car. The person who gets hit by the car stops and gets out of the car, and the woman behind her pulls up alongside her and says, no, I can't, I gotta go, and she left. That's a hit and run. That's a criminal offense. I don't care if there's a scratch. I don't care if there's not a scratch. You don't get to hit people and then just say, oh, no, it's okay, don't worry, it's okay. I gotta go. And then she drove off. That's why your rates go up. Stop the fraud. Stop the lunacy. Another great hour straight ahead. Stick around. Brett Whatever.
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22: Good afternoon, I'm Anna Erickson in the WBT News Center. Charlotte police are stepping up enforcement of the city's curfew, especially in uptown, after a surge in teen violence.
23: We just ask that the parents know where their kids are, that they're keeping an eye on them, and that they're tracking where they are and what they're doing.
22: Teens ages 13 to 15 can't be out past 11 without a parent. Kids 12 and under can't be out past 10. Lieutenant Ryan Shields telling WSOC they will charge parents if kids are on the streets unsupervised.
23: If you make a poor decision, it's not just you that is going to be, you know, found in a poor position. Your parents could be arrested and charged criminally.
22: Last weekend, a group of teens caused trouble at Romare Bearden Park, and a 16-year-old is charged with wounding two people. CMPD put a camera tower in the park, and plenty of officers will be there this weekend. Charlotte's FM News Talk 107.9 FM WBT. With a look at traffic, here's Mike Doan.
0: Good afternoon, Anna. Collision I-77 northbound at Arrowwood Road. That's West Arrowwood Road. Collision over at Sam Wilson Road at northbound I-85. An accident at Westinghouse Boulevard at South Tryon Street. Over at North Tryon, University City Boulevard, we've got an accident over there. And Statesville Avenue at Atondo, East Independence at Brookshire Freeway, and Albemarle Road at East W.T. Harris Boulevard. That's over to the east. 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I'm Mike Doan, WBT Traffic.
22: This suspect dead, a cop injured during a standoff in New York City today after a man barricaded himself inside of a Brooklyn apartment. Officers exchanged gunfire with a 48-year-old suspect, killing him. NYPD Commissioner Jessica Tisch explaining the situation that confronted officers when they arrived.
1: Inside of the residence, patrol officers attempted to make contact with the individual inside. After receiving no response, they made entry into the location where they observed a male holding a firearm.
22: The man was pronounced dead after being taken to a hospital. The officer was treated and is recovering from his injuries. The suspect's family says he has a history of mental illness. Vice President J.D. Vance has officially postponed his high-stakes diplomatic trip to Switzerland, where he was scheduled to initiate technical negotiations following the recent U.S. brokered deal with Iran. The decision comes as the fragile peace in the Middle East faces its toughest test yet, with intense fighting erupting in southern Lebanon.
4: Negotiations between the U.S. and Iran are currently stalled, but there are hopes that this ceasefire between Israel and Hezbollah can help get things back on track. Now, the memorandum of understanding that was signed between the U.S. and Iran calls for an end of fighting in Lebanon, but overnight, battles between Hezbollah and Israel left four IDF soldiers dead, and Lebanon reported 47 people killed with 97 others injured. This latest fighting follows an escalation in southern Lebanon after Israeli airstrikes hit Beirut right before the signing of the deal between the U.S. and Iran. Back-and-forth strikes have since continued.
22: Fox's Matt Gordon reporting in Dubai. There's been another U.S. military strike on a suspected drug boat in the Pacific.
6: Three people are killed on the strike on a boat in the eastern Pacific. U.S. Southern Command says intelligence confirms they were engaged in narco trafficking operations. The statement does not say that anyone survived. There's a brief video released of a boat speeding through the water, then bursting into flames, then a video of what appears to be floating debris. Southern Command had reported one person killed in an eastern Pacific boat strike Tuesday, with the Coast Guard called in to search for two survivors. It's now 211 accused drug smugglers killed since the operation started in September. Chris Foster, Fox News.
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9: I'm meteorologist Andrew Brayman in the Queen City News Pinpoint Weather Center. Tracking a quiet and warm night across the Carolinas, though a little bit cooler compared to the past couple of evenings, with overnight lows dipping down into the middle 60s with partly cloudy skies. Saturday will be a beautiful and warm day across the Carolinas with ample sunshine all day long, and temperatures heading up into the mid and upper 80s with slightly less humidity. I'm meteorologist Andrew Brightman for Charlotte's FM News Talk 107.9 WBT.
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22: 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Wall Street stayed closed today in observance of the Juneteenth holiday. 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Here's Jim Zocchi.
27: Second round of the U.S. Open at Shinnecock Hills in New York as they wrapped up for some golfers round one earlier today with the weather delays from Thursday. Keep it here for updates. Yesterday, Jason Day leaving the event after 10 holes, 7 over par with a back injury. USA versus Australia in Seattle today as they play their second match of the World Cup. It's game one of the College World Series, best of three finals, happening tomorrow in Omaha with North Carolina versus Oklahoma. Atlanta Braves acquire backup catcher Joey Bart in a trade with the Pirates for right-handed pitcher Hunter Stratton. Jim Zocchi, WBT Sports.
22: 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I'm Anna Erickson, WBT News.

0: Welcome, hour number three, and it is Brett Winterbull, and it is great to be with you guys, and, you know, everything is fair game if you want to opine. 704-570-1079. This hour, I want to talk a little bit about the great inventions that have come from the United States of America, because, you know, when you think about the stuff that we have done, I mean, well, yeah, okay, obviously the atomic bomb, that was big, computers, that was really big, that was another thing. What else? Freedom. I don't know if it's technically freedom. Like, I don't know. Maybe there were free people before, but I don't know about that. But I want to bring in Jim, because he wants to make a point about this. Jim, welcome to the program. What's on your mind?
1: Yes, of course. Obviously, though, one of the greatest American inventions, not the greatest invention, is the Chico stick. Did you get my text about
0: it? No, I focus on the show, so I did not get the message about the Chico sticks. What are you talking about, Jim? I don't know what you're talking about.
1: You're throwing the Chico sticks under the bus. They're not woke or anything.
0: I didn't. Are Chico sticks woke?
1: No. You were saying that they protest for Chico sticks, the woke globalists. You were using them for a parable, for, you know, but you could have used any
0: Jim.
1: Candy bar confection, but not the Chico stick.
0: Jim.
1: But at any rate.
0: Jim. Okay. Wait. Hold on. You're on very thin ice. What do you got next here? What else do you have?
1: So I was ordered to call in on Friday about the question that you posed on Monday. It was Monday, right?
0: Which was what?
1: About the. Do you consider to be the greatest American invention?
0: Yes, the greatest American invention, yes.
1: Yes, and I've had time to reflect on it, and I have what I think is a pretty good answer.
0: Okay.
1: And, everything comes from it, though. Everything American, everything that was ever thought of in America has come from this first and greatest invention, and it is the invention of self-reliance. When you are a part of any other governmental organization, any other structure in the world, you operated as a whole, as a community. You were not expected to exceed or excel, and it was best to fly to the radar and just produce just enough to keep the roving eye off of you. Okay, you were a ward of the monarchy or whatever other type of organization ruled you. Okay, but from the beginning, on the Mayflower, the agreement was that everybody produced the same. Whether you were a commoner or a lord or a knight or a serf, everybody is going to produce something, and whatever you produce something, you get to eat. And from that came the whole process of being autonomous, self-reliant, being able to pull your own weight at least. And then after that, if you were able to make some other contribution above it that benefited everybody else, which incidentally, that is exactly what Thanksgiving is. It is the bounty of all the people that were agrarian, tied into the agrarian community,
0: yes,
1: that produced more than they could eat. So they gave praise to the higher authority for the ability to produce this bountiful, these resources.
0: Okay.
1: So, and that came from one thing, going from the boat and the people who survived the first Jamestown, the first winter on the boat, and then made the transition into the community, tilling the land. Those are the ones that were the most self-reliant and the ones that were accountable for their actions. And once they were able to persevere and to take the resources they had available.
0: Yeah.
1: And
0: I get it. Yeah. I mean, you went to a different place. I was thinking of like something that was actually a thing. Like, what is a thing that we invented? But I will. Jim, I appreciate the call, my friend, okay? I really appreciate the call. Thank you for calling in. Marianne, I couldn't do it. You got to do it. Go ahead, Marianne.
2: Hey there, how are you doing? It's good to talk to you.
0: It's good to talk to you.
2: I just wanted to tell you what I think is the greatest American invention is the cutoff button for call-in talk show hosts for obnoxious guests.
0: Oh, my gosh. That's pretty good. That's...
2: It's a handy little thing, don't you think?
0: I think it is. I think it's a very handy thing. I mean, imagine if we could not cut people off. Like, we'd have to sit there, and it could go days and days and days. I mean, yeah, that's a good point. That's a good point.
2: Yeah, well, and you would get to do what I'm sure you guys get to do sometimes, is sit there and roll your eyes and sigh.
0: Oh,
2: and
0: no,
2: put your
0: no.
2: Hand like this at your ear.
0: No, you see, here's, I'll take you behind the curtain, okay? Like, if
2: oh, I'd love it.
0: If Pete, you know, if Pete is sitting in here and you get somebody who gets really going, like, you just sit back and go, okay, this is going to be great. I just want to hear the entirety of what these people are going to say. It is an embarrassment of riches in so many ways, because you get calls and they get to say what they want to say, right? And then we get to now analyze them and see how they're doing and everything like that. But yeah, that is a really important. I'm glad that we do have the button. The button is
3: handy. That is correct.
0: So that's.
2: Yeah, you guys do a wonderful job, and even the most obnoxious folks, you still let them have their say. They have to really get pretty nasty before y'all go on to something
0: true.
2: Else.
0: True, so very
2: you do
0: true.
2: A great job.
0: Thank you. Thank you, and enjoy your weekend, my friend. I always love talking to you.
2: I shall, and likewise, sir.
0: Thank you very much. Okay, like here's like a little thing that I think could be in the running. Okay, I might be wrong, might not be right, but you tell me, okay? Air conditioning.
4: Absolutely.
0: Air conditioning. Do you know when air conditioning first emerged? This is crazy. 1902. Willis Carrier invented modern air conditioning to control humidity in printing plants. I never knew that. That's incredible. You know what else is pretty good? I mean, this is American too. I'm due for a break, but I got to do this one. Alternating current. See, I always wanted to have a house that was powered by direct current. Just bring that power in. I want that power in, and I want it now. I want to be able to just get... Yeah, if I put in my toaster, I want that bread toasted. Like it, yeah, that thing's gonna go through the roof. You know, I mean, it could be all AC is nice. It's sort of a training wheels kind of thing. I want direct current into every house in every place in this country. I have two guys sitting here staring at me like I'm crazy. We'll decide this when we come back. Let's head on over to Mike Doan. Mike Doan, how is it looking on the roads?
5: Well, the traffic's not too crazy. Must be a holiday or something out there. Have a collision I-77 northbound at Arrowwood Road. That's westbound Arrowwood Road. Sam Wilson Road at northbound I-85. Westinghouse Boulevard at South Tryon Street. North Tryon at University City Boulevard. Statesville Avenue at Otondo. And East Independence Boulevard at Brookshire Freeway. Albemarle Road at East W.T. 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
3: "We've been on WBT since 1978 when we opened our first Sonny's in Charlotte. 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
5: Look at your weather this evening. Partly cloudy, low 63. Abundant sunshine tomorrow returns with lower humidity for the entire weekend. Highs around 90. Currently, we're 86 across the board. 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
0: Welcome back. It's the Brett Winterbull Show. It's great to be with you. All right, let's check in with some of these great callers who are saluting great inventions that have occurred in the United States. Bill, welcome to the program. What's on your mind, Bill?
1: Hey, how are you, Brett?
0: I'm great. Thanks for calling.
1: Hey, I got to say, first off, man, you have the best bumper music of any radio show out there.
0: Thank you so much. We really try to make it, you know, fun and nice and rocky. We love it, man. We love it.
1: All right, so here we go.
0: Yeah.
1: The other answers were great. Yep. Your comments on AC and stuff. But think about this one. If it was not for this invention, how much just unsightly stuff would see on a daily basis?
0: Okay.
1: And that would be the zipper.
0: Wow, the zipper. That's good. Was that was that invented in America? Do we know?
1: I don't know if it was invented in America or not, but whoever invented it sure saved us a lot of unsightly things.
0: Ah, that's great. That's right, because otherwise you'd have to pull your full pants down to go and relieve yourself and stuff like that. That'd be kind of weird. I'll go with the zipper. You know, I think that's interesting. The zipper. I'm going to give you bonus points on this. Let's see.
1: Oh, okay, take care.
0: Oh, okay. Yeah, you got it. Absolutely. Okay. He's right. The modern zipper was invented by a Swedish-American engineer, Gideon Sundback, in 1913. He improved on earlier, less reliable designs by incorporating the interlocking metal teeth and a slider patenting his creation as the separable fastener in 1917. Now, I gotta tell you something right now. You've obviously used a zipper, right? People use the zipper. You go back in time to that early one, like that early one, that was very dangerous, because that you know those old fashioned zippers, they'll just cut. You're gonna be very heavy duty. I mean, just by saying, interlocking metal teeth and a slider, eesh. I don't know. No, I don't know who invented the cup. Stop that. We're trying to have a nice show here. What are we doing? I don't know. John, welcome to the show. What are you thinking about for the great invention in the United States?
13: Hey, hello, Brett.
0: Yes, sir.
13: Yes, sir. Thank you for taking my call, sir. So I would say probably the greatest invention, particularly with the respect to the 20th century and carrying us into the 21st century, is something that I was actually shocked, a little electrical engineer humor here, to learn that the public schools here are not talking about in any grade level, and that's the invention of the transistor. It was developed in 1947 by three research scientists at Bell Laboratories.
0: Oh, wow.
13: And they shared the Nobel Prize for that. It was originally developed for the Bell system as a replacement for vacuum tubes, and it can be used as a switch or an amplifier. And many of our electronics today rely heavily on transistors, and I guess the one reason I'm especially a bit annoyed by public schools not teaching about the invention of the transistor and what a consequential invention that it is, is because I am college faculty and I teach in an engineering technology program.
0: Oh,
13: and
0: cool. That's so cool.
13: Yeah. Yes, sir.
0: That is awesome. So tell me, what do you see when kids are coming in into your classes and things like that? Are they enthusiastic? I mean, are they still, you know, excited about transistors and things like that? Because I mean, it's a fascinating sort of a thing.
13: Well, I'll tell you, it's a totally new concept to them when they arrive in my class. Now, I learned about just a high level explanation of it back when I was in sixth grade, in my sixth grade science class, but that was another state. Here in a lot of them do grasp it. It does require wrapping your brain around it a little more. It's a little more than just simple Ohm's law and the power law,
0: right?
13: With a basic DC circuit. By the way, I really doubt that you want your own DC generator in your house, because to do DC, you'd have to have a generator in your house, and that's why we use AC. We can step up and step down the voltage and send it across transmission
0: lines. I'm glad you said that. I was making a joke.
13: Yeah. you don't want to do that.
0: Now, maybe
13: a Generac for power outages.
0: Right, there you go.
13: Or actually get an Onan. Get an Onan generator.
0: An Onan, okay. Good. That sounds real good,
13: yes.
0: Now I'm going to ask you one last little question here. Were you a kid when you were growing up? I don't know how old you are, but when you were a kid growing up, did you go over to like Radio Shack and go get all those little sets that you could do where you could put all that stuff together? Because I thought that was me too, and my brothers and everybody, and that was a really cool thing to do, because you got to learn how to do this sort of stuff, right? I mean, that was pretty cool.
13: Oh, yeah. And I would go, well, I was that kid who would go into the mall, walk past the radio control toy, all the RC toys, other gadgets, and I'd go straight to the discrete components, straight to the LEDs, the light emitting diodes, the transistors, the voltage regulators, the 555 timers, for those who know what those are, various other components, circuit board etching kits. I would just salivate over that. I guess, surprise, surprise, I ended up studying electrical engineering and

0: And I promise you, I will not bring direct current into my house.
1: So don't do that.
0: Thanks, yeah, John.
1: Don't do that. Stick with AC. Thank you, Brett.
0: I'll do it. Hey, you got it. Absolutely. Rob, what do you got, Rob, for the greatest invention in America?
2: Yeah, good afternoon. I'm all about practicality.
0: Yes.
2: And I think the spoon / fork, also known as the spork,
0: yes,
2: is a great American invention.
0: Did Taco Bell invent that?
2: I'm not sure who actually, but I'd love to meet the man or woman.
0: Oh, yeah.
2: But just think. I mean, just think of the efficiency here. They've taken your basic utensils and reduced it by a third.
0: See, this is why I love my audience. Because this is great. You're right. I didn't even think about it from that perspective. But when you've got the spork, the folding it out and all this, oh my gosh! You can and if you get one of those old fashioned sort of camping sets, you're totally set. You could eat anything you want out there in the wilderness.
2: Exactly. I've got another. Well,
0: go ahead.
2: The couch that folds out into a bed.
0: Oh, that's really good. Yes.
2: I mean, you're taking a basic living room and boom, you're turning it into a bedroom.
0: That's right.
2: In like 30 seconds.
0: That's exactly right. That's a 2-for-1 too. Look at you. You're economical. I love this, Rob. Thank you for calling.
2: I'm all about efficiency.
0: All about efficiency. Use. You got it, man. Thanks so much. That's a great take. We'll continue your thoughts if you want to join in here. Let's head on over to Anna Erickson and get an update with what's happening out there.
3: All right. Thank you, Brett. Charlotte City Council expected to pick a new mayor on Monday to finish out the term of Vi Lyles. Thursday, council questioned the five finalists.
4: If you were expecting the five candidates to talk about crime or affordable housing or taxes or other big issues, there was none of that.
5: My daughter said, "Mommy, what does the mayor do?" And I said, "The mayor is a bridge in a lot of ways."
4: That's candidate Carrie Cook, who along with most of the others seemed to answer every question by promising
6: communication, transparency.
4: On I-77, the toll project that council recently killed, none of the candidates would answer directly what the city should do next. But they all agreed something has to be done about congestion on the interstate. Mark Garrison, WBT News.
3: A Cleveland County bust produces several arrests and a couple of pounds of drugs.
7: Santana Elliott was the focus of a months-long investigation that resulted in his arrest, along with that of four others officials say he led in an area drug ring. They were arrested for pushing meth, fentanyl, and cocaine throughout Cleveland County, each facing a variety of charges ranging from possession to distribution. Elliott also accused of continuing a criminal enterprise. Nearly 2 pounds of the drugs were seized during the operation. Scott Hamilton, WBT News.
3: The Republican nominee for governor of Maine, Bobby Charles, now confirmed after emerging as a winner from the state's ranked choice voting process. Maine residents did not know the final results until almost 2 this morning. Charles speaking today about the state's ranked choice voting system.
8: Maine voters deserve to know the results of their elections on the day that they cast their vote, by election night. That is not a radical idea. That is actually the bare minimum. It is what has worked in this state for 200 years. It is what the founding fathers of this country advised.
3: Supporters of that system argue it gives voters more freedom to support the candidates who align with their personal beliefs. Charles will face off against Democrat Hannah Pingree, the former Maine House Speaker. Charlotte's FM News Talk 107.9 FM WBT. 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Here's Mike.
9: Thank you, Anna. Have a collision. I-77 northbound at Arrowwood Road doesn't seem to be causing much of a problem. In fact, that area of the interstate is running much, much more smoothly than it usually does this time of day. Must be a holiday or something. Westinghouse Boulevard at South Tryon Street, there's a collision out there. North Tryon Street at University Boulevard. Statesville Avenue at Atondo, that's up to the north. Central Avenue at Cyrus Drive, that's an injury accident. Also in the east, East Independence Boulevard at Brookshire Freeway. Albemarle Road at East W.T. 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It's not too late. 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End their wait today. 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I'm Mike Doan, WBT Traffic.
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1: Here's your WBT weather forecast presented by H&S Roofing and Gutter Company. Partly cloudy tonight, 63 for the low. Tomorrow, mostly sunny with a high of 87. Right now, it's 86 in Rock Hill, Gastonia, and Charlotte. 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I'm Anna Erickson, WBT News.
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0: All right. I'm going to do a head-to-head-to-head matchup to see where you guys think about these three absolutely incredible inventions in the United States of America. Are you ready for this? And I want you to tell me, if you want to call, go ahead, 704-570-1079. This is a three-way matchup. So you're going to have to tell me and rank them in the order, right? One, two, three. Here we go. Engine-powered airplanes, 1903. Wilbur and Orville Wright flew the first successful motor-operated airplane in Kitty Hawk, North Carolina. That's the first one. That would be 1903. Number two, the Model T. The ability to go and move locally. 1908 made automobiles affordable and accessible to the general public. And then, are you ready for this? The telephone. The telephone. Rank them for me, okay? I want you to rank them for me. The telephone, 1876, Alexander Graham Bell, transmitted voice over wires. Give me your rank on this. I'll tell you what my rank is going to be. My rank is the car. The car is instrumental into making the United States of America what it was. Flying on an airplane, absolutely incredible. But it was a long period of time to develop that up and get that thing going. I got to go with Alexander Graham Bell. Being able to pick up a phone and call and talk and do all that kind of stuff. Holy cow. Now, I may be wrong. You can come back, tell me that I'm wrong, and I'll totally listen to what your argument's going to be. But I believe it is, number one, the automobile. Number two, the phone, and then obviously the greatest thing now, right now in time, is being able to fly in an airplane. I mean, I think that's great, but if you go back in time, oh, no way. I bet you they have sold way more phones and way more cars than they have planes, except maybe in the war, except World War II. Numbers wise. Now, somebody just hit me with something. I don't know what to do with this. They said, if you're loving the telephone, why are you not also loving the phonograph? The phonograph. I mean, I'm telling you, that's fantastic.
1: Yeah, but the phone allowed communication along great distances. It was the natural.
0: But you could go dancing. But now you can dance, if you want to. You can dance, if you want to. I mean, come on. What? No, come on. I mean, just pick up. Just, you know what? Here, just grab any song, whatever you got that's on there. You know, do the twist. You could. There you go. Weird Science. There you go. You can dance. And then you pick your girlfriend up in the car. And you got the music playing. Okay, what's more important? What's more important? The telephone or the television? Is it the telephone or the television? You're still saying the telephone. Okay.
1: I mean, we're still.
0: I can't believe you people. I can't believe you people. You know why I can't believe you people? Radio. Well, nobody's mentioned radio.
1: We're the direct descendant of that.
0: We are the direct descendant of that.
1: Of the telegraph.
0: Of course it is. Yeah. I mean, come on. That's pretty cool. The reason why I'm doing this, okay, and the whole purpose of this is because we have invented so much stuff. And you want to know who invented most of the stuff? You know who invented the most of the stuff? People who emigrated to the United States. We had people come to the United States and they wanted to stake their claim. They wanted to do this sort of thing. And when you think about the engine-powered airplane, when you think about the assembly line for Henry Ford, when you think about the Model T, which became the way to get an affordable car. Like, I think they used to sell for what? Like $400, $200? You'd save up your money back in the day. Now, how much is a car? If you want to go and buy like a big old fancy bells and whistles car, what are you doing? $50,000? Is it 50K? Is it more than 50K? I mean, so it's like a 50K. But this was the ability. This is what people don't understand. And this is what people don't necessarily think about. Because you couldn't just go get in that. Like, think about the Model T. You're only going to go so far. You have to carry gasoline. And you got to hope that, like, holy cow, I hope I can get more gasoline. Or I'm going to just be leaving this thing on the side of the road. And then before you know it, the very first instance that happened, a lot of people don't know about this. It was up in the northern part of the Bronx. Cars getting stripped. I mean, you cannot, Philadelphia, I mean, cinder blocks, you put the cinder blocks up. I always feel so disgusted when I see the cinder blocks because they've taken the wheels, they've taken everything. How am I supposed to put this on a truck, okay? And you've got this terrible situation of cinder block. Who's driving around with cinder blocks in their hands?
1: Everybody in Jersey.
0: Everybody in Jersey City. That's exactly right. All right. I'll talk about it in a very serious way straight ahead. Stick around. I'm Brett Witterble. We've got plenty more in front of us. I'm ready to go over to Mike Doan. Hey, Mike Doan.
2: Yes, sir.
0: You ever see cars on the roadways?
2: How about the West Side Highway?
0: The West Side
2: Highway. I drove through there one night when I was young.
0: Oh, God love you.
2: One of my first trips to New York. And I didn't want to ever get back on that darn road, that's for sure.
0: Yeah, they're going to take your wheels when you stop.
2: Yeah. You got to keep moving, brother.
0: There you go.
2: Traffic keeping moving right now, 77, 85, 485. We're looking pretty darn green and clean out there. Do have a couple collisions over in the north, Philemon Avenue at East 36th Street, North Tryon Street at University City Boulevard, Central Avenue at Cyrus Drive, and East Independence Boulevard at Brookshire Freeway. 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I'm Mike Doan, WBT Traffic. A look at your weather is coming up.
0: All right, folks. June is Men's Health Month, and it's a reminder that you need to be taking care of your health. You should not just start when symptoms appear. It should always, always be on your mind. Did you know that men are about 33% less likely than women to go out and visit a doctor on a regular basis? Too often, men wait until something feels wrong before seeking care. This is a really big problem because I don't know if you've heard this, but heart disease remains the leading cause of death among men, and nearly 38% of North Carolina adults report having high blood pressure. But there's good news. You can make differences. 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
2: Look at your weather. This evening, partly cloudy, low 63. Sunshine returns with lower humidity over the weekend. Brilliant sunshine, highs near 90, and then feel awful darn good. Monday, looks like isolated thunderstorms possible, but we need that rain out there. Currently, we're looking at 86 across the board and also uptown at Trade and Tryon. 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
0: Welcome back. Final segment.
8: Hello. How are you?
0: That's right.
8: Have you been all right through all those lonely, lonely, lonely?
0: Exactly. You see, this is what you got to do. Ladies and gentlemen, I mean, come on. Imagine what it would be like if we didn't know about this technology. You know what I mean? Here's a couple of big ones. I'll hit them quick, and then I'm going to go back to the phones. Polio vaccine. 1953, Jonas Salk developed the first vaccine eradicating much of the disease. MRI. MRI is big. 1970s. Raymond Damadian helped develop the vital medical diagnostic tool. How about artificial pacemaker in the 1950s? Chemotherapy in the 1940s? The phonograph, I told you, was 1877. And what about this? GPS, 1973. We wouldn't know where we are right now. I wouldn't know how to get here. I wouldn't know how to get home. A lot of people don't. That's very true. All right, let's jump out and talk to Kathy. Hello, Kathy. What are you thinking about?
9: Probably one of the biggest medical innovations for not only America, but global. Mm-hmm. 1846, Massachusetts General Hospital inhaled anesthesia.
0: Wow, huge.
9: Surgeries were done with a whiskey bottle and a knife.
0: Oh, my gosh. That is really good. That is absolutely...
9: Can you imagine having open-heart surgery with no anesthesia?
0: No. Oh, my gosh. They're gonna hit people with like roofies and then just hope that they wake up. I mean, that's holy cow. That's really good. Really good pull
9: then,
0: there, Kathy.
9: I was gonna say, and then from that came the drug classes of general anesthesia, so that when you're having to have your head stitched up, they can numb you up with a little bit of lidocaine, or the dentist, the Novocaine.
0: Oh my gosh, can you imagine not having the ability to numb yourself when you're getting work done with those teeth? Oh my gosh.
9: Yeah.
0: Oof.
9: And it all started in 1846 at Massachusetts General Hospital with the development of inhaled anesthesia.
0: God bless those people that developed that. Absolutely fantastic, Kathy, and I appreciate you calling. Thank you so much.
9: Mm-hmm.
0: Wonderful stuff. Rudy, what are you thinking about? What do you got for me?
10: Hello. Talking to me?
0: Yes, sir. Are you Rudy?
10: I am.
0: Yeah.
10: Yes, sir. Wastewater treatment. Without the... It started in 1890, I believe, in Massachusetts.
0: Wow.
10: Towns all over the world were built close to water.
0: Yep.
10: Water's a main source of survival.
0: Yeah.
10: And the wastewater treatment was just dumping the waste into the river.
0: Mm-hmm.
10: And they started real wastewater treatment in New York, in Massachusetts. Charlotte's got one of the oldest wastewater treatments in America over in Irwin. I worked there, and it was built in the 1920s.
0: Oh, wow, that's incredible.
10: Wastewater treatment. Before that, it was just dumping in the river. The river was the waste treatment plant.
0: Oh, my gosh. Can you imagine? And, that's how you end up with epidemics. That's awful.
10: Absolutely, sir. Absolutely.
0: Oh.
10: Epidemics in England.
0: Absolutely right. Hey, thanks so much, Rudy. I appreciate that. That's a very important. You as well, sir. Absolutely fantastic. You know what's interesting? I didn't see anybody offer this one up. The internet. Nobody offered up the internet. When was the internet invented? Do you know? Can you guess? Don't cheat. 1969. So we landed on the moon and we did the internet, the beginning of it, in 1969. The foundation of modern digital communication originating from UCLA and Stanford. How about the personal computer? That was in the 1970s. Scaled down, the room size mainframes like ENIAC and IBM systems for everyday use. Here's another one. Smartphone. Remember, we used to just have a phone, but then you got a smartphone. And then your smartphone got smart with you. Also, on this, the World Wide Web, right? So the internet's one thing, and then you have the World Wide Web, 1989. Tim Berners-Lee created HTML and web protocols while at CERN, But it was heavily built on the American thing that they were doing, right? That was that American computer networking. And then, of course, going back to 1971, email. Email first happened in 1971. Okay, I'm upset about a couple of things here, though. There's some stuff here that's like, I don't know what happened. I can't believe we overlooked this other thing. Do you know what I'm talking about? You guys know what I'm talking about? All right. George. Pong. Nobody's talking Pong. Remember Pong? You could plug it in on your television. You remember Pong? You know what else nobody mentioned? Cable TV. Where you could have all those channels.
1: What about MTV?
0: MTV. Hey. That's really good. That's fantastic. All right. I want to salute some of the people who have been offering up a lot of stuff. We have, let me see here. Let me go. Bojangles invented the spork. Is that true? Is that just somebody playing games? Post-it notes. Rick says post-it notes. What do we got from this one? The airplane. Okay, this guy was pro-airplane. We've got indoor plumbing, Bob from Gastonia. Heck yeah. I say the fax machine so good, the IRS uses it still, says Jake. And then, of course, we've got, hey, Brett, did you know that Stuart W. Kramer coined the, I don't know what this is. I have to go back to that. Katie, are we talking about only its inventions? Because if not, what about the printing press? The printing press is legit, but was that invented by the United States, by people in the United States? I don't know what that was. Todd Price, very good. This is a great poll. The remote control. You don't have to get up. And Ron, very smart, the light bulb. Guess what's coming up next? Break in with Brett Jensen. Enjoy your weekend. We'll do some more fun time next week. I appreciate you. Thanks so much. God bless the United States of America.

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2: Good evening. I'm Anna Erickson in the WBT News Center. Charlotte police are stepping up enforcement of the city's curfew, especially uptown, after a surge in teen violence.
3: We just ask that the parents know where their kids are, that they're keeping an eye on them, and that they're tracking where they are and what they're doing.
2: Teens ages 13 to 15 can't be out past 11 without a parent. Kids 12 and under can't be out past 10. Lieutenant Ryan Shields telling WSOC they will charge parents if kids are on the streets unsupervised.
3: If you make a poor decision, it's not just you that is going to be, you know, found in a poor position. Your parents could be arrested and charged criminally.
2: Last weekend, a group of teens caused trouble at Romare Bearden Park, and a 16-year-old is charged with wounding two people. CMPD put a camera tower in the park, and plenty of officers will be there this weekend. Charlotte's FM News Talk 107.9 FM WBT. It's time to check traffic. Here's Mike Doan.
4: 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Interstate's running green and clean. Nothing to report out there. Do have a collision to the north. Philemon at East 36th Street. Central Avenue at Cyrus Drive. Statesville Avenue at Atondo. Traffic control malfunction over Ashley Road at Allegheny Street. That's to the west. Mallard Creek Church Road at Brickleberry. There's an injury accident out there in DeArmond Lane at Eagle Creek Drive. 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I'm Mike Doan, WBT Traffic.
2: Four IDF soldiers were killed in an Iranian-backed Hezbollah attack in southern Lebanon overnight. This comes as Israel and Hezbollah agree to a ceasefire starting today. South Carolina Congressman Ralph Norman reacting.
5: As we've seen, Netanyahu has been in favor of the 60-day moratorium, if it works. But, you know, with the four Israelis that they killed in Lebanon, it's not a good start.
2: This comes as Vice President J.D. Vance postponed his trip to Switzerland for talks that were scheduled to begin today, as the Iranians are also not in attendance. Iranian officials say the Israeli strikes in Lebanon must stop before they will attend any talks. Louisiana Governor Jeff Landry on the ground today, surveying the wreckage left behind by the remnants of Tropical Storm Arthur. With hundreds of homes and vehicles left submerged in floodwaters, the governor is publicly calling on the U.S. Senate to prioritize legislative relief to assist those caught in the crisis.
6: Because since 2007, the people of Avalos Parish, many around Louisiana, have dropped their flood insurance because the premiums have risen to a point where they can't afford it.
2: The governor is highlighting a major gap in coverage. Standard homeowners insurance does not protect against flood damage. In a state where water-related disasters are an existential threat, he is arguing that the current system leaves too many families financially devastated. Now it's time for your WBT weather forecast.
7: After some impressive rainfalls from what was Tropical Storm Arthur, it looks like we dry things out here for tonight into the weekend. A very different weather picture for Charlotte tonight. All those tropical downpours have pushed out into the Atlantic and off the North Carolina coast tonight. We're down to 63. Mostly sunny Saturday, 88. Sunday, sunshine, 92. And then thunderstorms returning Monday and Tuesday next week with highs near 90. I'm meteorologist Scott Laurie Moore on Charlotte's FM News Talk, 107.9 WBT.
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2: 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Here's Ed Billick.
11: Well, this afternoon in the FIFA World Cup, the United States defeats Australia 2-0. And with that win, the men advance to the knockout round of 32. Round two, the U.S. Open at Shinnecock Hills. With one under today, Wyndham Clark grinds out another great round. He's now 7-under and top of the leaderboard. Matt Fitzpatrick and Xavier Schauffele are both 4-under. And how about this?
12: Well, this is so difficult to judge pace here. Oh, this is sensational.
13: This is crazy good. Come on.
12: Yeah, even he's impressed.
11: Yes, a spectacular birdie from well off the green for Harry Higgs at the 11th hole. Over in baseball, the Braves have acquired Joey Bart from the Pirates today, sending right-hand pitcher Hunter Stratton to Pittsburgh. Bart is coming home. He attended suburban Atlanta's Buffett High School. Braves start a three-game homestand with the hot Milwaukee Brewers this evening. Both teams have close to identical records. By the way, the hottest pitcher in baseball will be on the mound for the Brewers, Jacob Mizorowski. Ed Billick, WBT Sports.
2: 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I'm Anna Erickson, WBT News.

0: Hostage Talk 107.9 FM WBT. Brett Jensen here with you on this rousing Friday edition of Breaking with Brett Jensen as we go up until 7 o'clock tonight. 704-570-1079 is the telephone number. That is also the WBT text line, driven, of course, by Liberty Buick GMC. And guys, you really, really, really need to follow me on X at Brett_Jensen for all the latest and breaking news in and around the Charlotte area. And that has been never more prevalent than, or put out there in spades than it was this week. So I'm just telling you, you want to know first, follow your boy. So, and we got a lot we're going to get into tonight. We'll get into Cabarrus County, because it's Cabarrus County, the gift that keeps on giving. I mean, God love Cabarrus County if you're a news person. So we'll get into that. And maybe we'll get into some other stuff going on, like all the situation that Tulsi Gabbard dropped today about all the COVID stuff with Fauci. Now, while I won't get into that, I will get into the comparisons and things that were being done locally. Some of it you may remember. Others may be information that you're hearing for the first time. And obviously, we've got some other things going on as well. Like Monday, don't forget, they are voting for who's going to be the next mayor of Charlotte to take Vi Lyles' place. And I've got some audio that you will want to hear. It is audio gold. Gold. And it's also audio that shows how truly what I believe to be mentally disabled some of these individuals are. And I mean that with my heart. That is my belief, and I can probably find, about another 150 million or 175 million that believe the exact same thing, just in this country. So anyways, if not more, if not maybe 250 million, 275 million may actually believe that some of these people are mentally disabled. But we're going to start off tonight, as we have the last couple of nights, and that's with Crystal Hill, the superintendent that has been put on leave pending an investigation that the school board is doing. Now, what I still do not know, and I will be the first one to tell you, I do not know if it's an internal investigation, which I will tell you would be stupid, or an external investigation. Well, Brett, why would an internal investigation be bad? Why would that be stupid? Because it's all her friends in leadership. Who's doing the investigations? People that she hired that are making over $200,000 a year, more money than any of them have ever made in their entire lives, so they can get this money grab over 4 years and get their bonus and big retirements? You mean those people who want to live this gravy train for as long as possible? Okay. Well, let's be honest. Like, I mean, it's not like Melissa Balknight has a great reputation coming out of Gaston County. Let's be honest. I actually had people call me up from Gaston County going, Melissa Balknight? She left a path of destruction in her wake in Gaston County. She's now your interim superintendent? Well, of course, because that's Crystal's buddy. They all need to make over $200,000 a year. None of them had any experience running a school district. Crystal had never been superintendent. They gave her assistant superintendent title for the last few months there in Cabarrus County. And from everyone that I've spoken to up in Cabarrus, that was basically just to get her out of the way. And they were actually happy when she came to MEC. Gaston was actually happy when Melissa Balknight came to MEC. From people that I'm talking to. Kelly Klutz, disgraced individual from Cabarrus County Schools. People up there laughed when she came to MEC. And then you saw, I did all those reports on what Kelly Klutz did in the finance department when she took over. There was a mass exodus. I don't know, 14, 16, 18 people out, gone, either living of their own volition or being let go or whatever. Yeah. So Crystal put out another statement. So I want to read it. Read it in its entirety. So I can't be accused of cherry picking. Because it's amazing when I get accused of that and I say, I literally did exactly what you did as a mirror image, and you're accusing me of cherry picking when I literally did a mirror image of what you just did. Okay. All right. Quote, when I accepted the responsibility of leading Charlotte-Mecklenburg schools, I did so with a single commitment to put the students of the district first in every decision I make. That commitment has not changed, and it will not. Well, I'm curious. Putting the children at first, was that the reason why you gave all your buddies, 21 of them over $200,000 a year and 21 of them cars to drive around? Was that that was for the decision of the children? That was for the children? 22 making over $200,000 a year. I will keep repeating this. Wake County, which is a bigger and actually better school system, only has 3. Just by comparison. Now, and by the way, Wake County is also much, much safer. Let's not forget that. I want to be clear with the families and staff of CMS about where things stand. The board has initiated a review of administrative and operational matters and has asked that I step back temporarily while that review is completed. I respect the board's responsibility to ask questions and to ensure accountability across a district of this size. That is their job, and I support them in doing it well. There are a lot of board members that were not liked for actually questioning Crystal Hill during her first 2 years in as superintendent. A lot of people were not happy that Crystal Hill would be... A lot of people on the board were not happy that certain members of the board had the audacity to actually question her. Summer Nunn, Lisa Klein, all of whom, by the way, exclusively spoke, and Rhonda Cheek exclusively spoke on this show last night. Go to last night's show. It was a really good show. And giving you insight into Crystal Hill and the school board. To this point, I have not been told what specific concerns prompted the review, nor have I been given information about how the process will work or how long it is expected to take. I am not raising that as a complaint. I trust the board will share those details, but I want our community to have an accurate picture of what I do and do not yet know. What I can plainly say is this. I welcome this review. I will participate in it fully and openly. I am not aware of any conduct on my part that falls short of the standards I have held myself to across 28 years in public education. And I am confident that I'm confident that a thorough and objective process will reflect that. A little bit more. I also want to thank this community for the trust that it has placed in me, the work we have done together over the past 3.5 years for our teachers, our staff, and most of all, our students has been the honor of my career. That work is not finished, and the needs of our children do not pause for a process like this one. You've changed your plan of organization 3 straight years. Nobody does that. Nobody successful does that. You routinely have suspended teachers, as Lisa Klein pointed out last night, or put them on paid with leave pending an investigation. I literally know of someone you made cry. Actually know someone you made cry and actually came up with falsehoods, and when they asked for you to verify this, you couldn't, nor could HR, and you left this poor woman crying. Okay. It's for the staff. Just remember, this is for the staff. It's only for the staff that make $200,000 a year. Finishing this. I look forward to the conclusion of this review and continuing to serve the students, educators, and families of CMS. Out of respect for the integrity of the process, I will not be commenting further at this time. You've already put out 2 statements. You put out 2 statements in 2 days. Like, what in the holy blue moon? Why not put one out every other day? That's the pace you're on right now, Crystal. Crystal, that's literally the pace you're on right now. So, there we have it. Clearly written by a lawyer. Clearly written by a lawyer. So, again, people that I've spoken to, and even Rhonda Cheek alluded to it last night or made mention of it last night, she was aware of this investigation a couple weeks ago. Hence, she didn't show up for any graduation after Tuesday and did not show up for her Leadership Council annual conference. That was a three-day thing where she was supposed to be the keynote speaker. You didn't hear that anywhere else, did you? Follow me on Twitter. Or X, actually. All right, when we come back, let's get into a few other things. But right now, swing on over to the WBT Traffic Center with Magic Mike Dole.
1: Thank you, sir. Things looking pretty good for the most part on your interstates. Do have a collision, I-85 southbound at the I-77 connector, exit 38. It's not causing much of a delay out there. Also to the north, Philemon Avenue at East 36th Street, Central Avenue at Cyrus, Statesville at Atondo, traffic control malfunction, Ashley Road at Allegheny Street, Mallard Creek Church Road at Brickleberry to the north, and DeArmond Road at Eagle Creek Drive. 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
1: Get ready for a great weekend. Partly cloudy tonight, 63 for a low. Abundant sunshine returns with lower humidity over the weekend, both Saturday and Sunday, highs near 90. Currently, we're 87 in Rock Hill, 85 at Trade and Tryon. 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
0: Welcome back to Breaking with Brett Jensen here on this Friday night, coming to you live and in living color, 704-570-1079. All right, everyone. So I didn't obviously get a chance to talk about a lot of things earlier in the week because there was a lot going on. But the other day in Cabarrus County, our good buddy Larry Pittman, the gift that keeps on giving, who was, by the way, from everyone that I've talked to, the most hated legislator in all of Raleigh. He's a Republican, and all the Republicans, minus a couple, hated him. Probably for good reason. Probably for good reason. Well, there was this beauty earlier in the week.
9: There in the Cabarrus County Commissioners meeting after one member called Juneteenth a lie. The remarks set off a heated debate as leaders approved a resolution to mark Friday as a holiday. Queen City News reporter Jen Cardone has the fallout.
10: First of all, I want to address this thing about Juneteenth. I don't support it because it is based on a lie.
9: It was during general comments when things got heated at Monday night's Cabarrus County Board of Commissioners meeting.
10: But true history is important, not what an elitist point of view forces to be taught in schools and ignores the real truth of what happened.
18: And do you admit this?
10: And my son, hey, it is not your turn, sir.
9: Commissioner Larry Pittman questioned why Juneteenth was being observed on Friday after commissioners approved a resolution in support of the holiday.
19: Considering who it came from, I'm not surprised. He is not a friend of the African-American community.
9: Cabarrus County NAACP President Theron Smotherson says Pittman's outburst has not sat well with him.
19: We don't tell him what day to celebrate Confederate holidays. So what gives him the right to tell us when we celebrate?
9: Commissioner Pittman says he'd be happy to observe the end of slavery in December, which is when the 13th Amendment was ratified. But Smotherson says that's not how it works. We can't choose holidays like that.
19: It's how we react and stand up to it that makes a difference. Stand up and show our pride in who we are.
9: The county sent us a statement saying Juneteenth, which is celebrated on June 19th every year, represents the effective end of slavery and that all men are created equal.
10: And it makes me sick what passes for history that is falsehood. And I will not just sit by and take it. I guess I've said enough.
20: Yeah. My right's coming.
10: You've said enough, boy.
20: Boy!
9: When we asked Pittman for an interview, he said he doesn't do them. Jen Cardone, Queen City News.
0: All right, so there's that. There's that beauty. Now, I have the video. I have a lot of things on Larry, all right? Including video of him dropping the N-bomb, like, in a public setting. I got the video. Like, so it's not deniable. I got video. Unless it was AI before AI was invented, right? Unless somebody gave me an AI video like a year or right at the, I should say not before AI was invented, but right when AI was coming into existence. Okay. You heard the brilliant wisdom of a man who clearly does not sound educated. Because does he know? You know, he said you just can't make up dates and have things taught in school, right? He is aware that, well, actually, I'm sure he's not aware. Jesus was not born on December 25th. That's a made-up day, right? Are you aware of this? Oh, how dare you talk about Jesus? Not born on December 25th. Christmas was put on December 25th to rival a pagan holiday, Saturnalia. They had things going on with trees, and that's where the Christmas tree came from, to rival Saturnalia. That's why December 25th was chosen. Pretty much every single religious expert believes that Jesus was either born in March or April, and possibly like September, October, but most likely March or April. Hey, Larry, are you aware of that? It was just a made-up holiday. And guess what? They taught that in school, too, didn't they? They taught that in school, didn't they? So do yourself a favor, which I know this has never really been one of your things. Actually do research. What's the old saying? It's best to keep your mouth shut and have people think that you're an idiot than to open it and prove them right. There's that old saying. And everyone knows about the house that you bought, Larry, in a different county. And everyone's just waiting for you to move there from Cabarrus County. Like, I don't understand you sometimes. Actually, I don't understand you any of the time, to be brutally honest with you. I saw what you did during the debate. It did not even concern you during the county commissioner debate. And yet you could not keep your trap shut. You wanted to open your pie hole. Not a single person in that auditorium.

0: Okay. Because even most religious experts and leaders believe that, yeah, no, that was just a picked up day to rival Saturnalia. Okay. The Big Bang Theory even did an episode about it. And I take more stock in the Big Bang Theory than I do Larry Pittman. Gotta love Sheldon and Leonard, Penny. Yeah, Howard, Raj. Gotta love them all. God bless them. Good God. It's unbelievable. It's unbelievable. It doesn't matter if you're for the holiday or not. That's not the point. Your argument was moronic. That's the point. You can't just make up holidays. You claim to be some big Bible-thumping Christian? Yeah, that would be Christmas Day was... That's it. Christmas Day. December 25th. Not the day Jesus was born. So, just... Well, how could they tell? Yeah, all the scientists and astronomy and the stars and all the stuff and everything else. Like, yeah, they've got all that figured out. Like, even religious leaders go... Yeah, but that's the day we chose. Sort of like what the gentleman just said with Juneteenth. That's the day we have chosen. All right. Larry, Larry, Larry. Well, we see why everyone in Raleigh wanted you out of Raleigh. All right, everyone. When we come back, I've got some audio that is gold. Comedy gold. Some of it, you're going to laugh. Some of it, you may be yelling so much, you may accidentally crash your car into a telephone pole. So be careful because you're going to be so pissed off. So just be careful. So that's coming up next. But right now, swing on over to the WBT Newsroom with Anna Erickson.
1: Thank you, Brett. A Cleveland County bust produces several arrests and a couple of pounds of drugs.
2: Santana Elliott was the focus of a months-long investigation that resulted in his arrest, along with that of four others officials say he led in an area drug ring. They were arrested for pushing meth, fentanyl, and cocaine throughout Cleveland County, each facing a variety of charges ranging from possession to distribution. Elliott also accused of continuing a criminal enterprise. Nearly 2 pounds of the drugs were seized during the operation. Scott Hamilton, WBT News.
1: A suspect dead, a cop injured during a standoff in New York City today after a man barricaded himself inside a Brooklyn apartment. Officers exchanged gunfire with the 48-year-old suspect, killing him. NYPD Commissioner Jessica Tisch explained the situation that confronted officers when they arrived.
3: Inside of the residence, patrol officers attempted to make contact with the individual inside after receiving no response. They made entry into the location where they observed a male holding a firearm.
1: The man was pronounced dead after being taken to a hospital. The officer was treated and is recovering from his injuries. The suspect's family says he has a history of mental illness. In Washington, more Republicans speaking out against President Trump's deal with Iran.
4: They're going to get $300 billion no matter where it comes from. They're going to have sanctions that we had before the war removed. They really will have a lot of money freed up now to rebuild their military, and I really don't like that. I don't trust this regime at all.
1: 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Charlotte's FM News Talk 107.9 FM, WBT, checking traffic. 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
5: Thank you, Anna. Things looking pretty good on your interstate. 77, 85, 485, all running green and clean out there. Have a collision Highland Creek Parkway at Shelley Avenue. West W.T. Harris Boulevard at Sugar Creek. Those are over to the north. A disabled vehicle in the South Park area. Fairview Road at Park Road. Collision West Mallard Creek Church Road at Brickleberry Lane. And DeArmond Road at Eagle Oak Drive. 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
6: Well, great news this afternoon from the FIFA World Cup. United States defeats Australia 2-0. With that win, the men advanced to the knockout round of 32. Hey, round two of the U.S. Open at Shinnecock Hills. Wyndham Clark, the 2023 champion, is 7-under and leads by 4 shots. Matthew Fitzpatrick and Xavier Schauffele at 3-under. Roy McIlroy.

0: McIlroy still finishing his round as hovering around par for the day. And a fan favorite, Scottie Scheffler.
1: Oh, it should straighten out here, Brad.
2: Yeah, we've seen a few players misjudge us and hit it too far past.
3: Not Scottie. Not on that line.
0: Scottie with that birdie on 15 wiped out his bogey on 13. Scottie currently is battling at 1-under for the round. Afternoon baseball, the Cubs throttled the Blue Jays 16-2. Hey, the Braves started a 3-game homestand this evening versus the red-hot Milwaukee Brewers. Both teams have close to identical records. By the way, the hottest pitcher in baseball will be on the mound for the Brew Crew, Jacob Mizorowski. And the Knights are in Buffalo taking on the Bisons this evening. Ed Billick, WBT Sports.
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6: Here's your WBT weather forecast. Partly clear tonight with a low of 63. Tomorrow, lots of sunshine, 87 for the high. Right now, it's 86 in Rock Hill, Gastonia, and Charlotte. 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I'm Anna Erickson, WBT News.
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13: Welcome back to Breaking with Brett Jensen here on this Friday night, coming to you live and in living color. So, on Monday, you're going to have five candidates that are up for interim mayor. And they will be voting on this on Monday. Well, the other day, they had every single person that wanted to be considered for mayor have 2 minutes to speak to the Charlotte City Council. And because this is open, it has to be recorded. And some of it was gold, and some of it you just want to scream at the top of your lungs. Here is, before I hit play, you need to know that the person doing this was wearing a hat with something written on it and wearing like a crazy wild green suit with things all over it as well, right? I didn't zoom in to see what was on his suit. Honestly, I don't care. I didn't zoom in to see what was on his hat. Honestly, I don't care. But listen to this 2 minutes.
21: That's great. Thank you.
22: Please stand at the microphone.
23: Sure. Great. Honorable City Council members, distinguished guests, and Madam Mayor, thank you for your time. Hi, I'm Zach. Nice to meet you. I'm running for interim mayor of Charlotte, North Carolina, because I love the Queen City and I want to make a brighter future for all Charlotteans. And also, I really need a job. I have, like many in our community, been affected by corporate layoffs recently. And according to LinkedIn, this is the only available job in the city. So I am here. I know you're thinking, you know, yeah, this guy looks like the Riddler if he was into urban planning. Okay, I get that. I know that I was just on the internet saying I would drink 964,000 beers, one for every Charlottean. Those could disqualify me, but I know that I could rise to this occasion. Yes, I know that the mayor of Charlotte, as the 13th or 14th most powerful person in the city, has immense pressure on them, and I can be there for that. I know that I'm hilarious, handsome, and heroic. Who wrote this? But I don't have the government experience of the esteemed panel before me. But what I do have are big ideas. I'm here for one big idea and one big idea only. We need to make 277 a river. That's right. We need to cap the freeway and turn it into a linear park. And we need to have beautiful waterways encircling the Queen City. I mean, imagine it. We could be the Venice of the South. We could be having a lazy river by Panther Stadium instead of dodging Altimas or Mellow Bar on the highway. How am I doing on time? Now you're saying, well, what about traffic? I answer that question the way I answer every question that's ever been asked of me. Trains. We need more trains. I want to see trains to the airport. I want to see trains to Atlanta, trains to Gastonia and Rock Hill. I want trains to John G's Barbecue so I don't have a DUI if I drink a beer at John G's Barbecue, okay? I want trains everywhere except Matthews. Those people hate trains.
21: That's Tom.
23: I don't know why. Thank you for your time and thank you for your service, Madam.
21: Thank you for the opportunity to laugh.
13: Thank you for the opportunity to make me laugh, is what Vilal said there at the very end. Also want to know how much he was getting paid to say that barbecue joint's name twice. That's what I want to know. How much was he getting paid to say that name twice? Knowing that it would be broadcasted and knowing that other media outlets would pick this up because he was saying the things that he was saying. Now, he said one thing. That's the second time I've heard that audio.
0: He said one thing that I immediately, my antennas went up and I went, he's trying to make a joke. But you know the old saying, it's funny because it's true. You know that old saying? Well, it's funny because it's true. When he said that the mayor is the 13th or 14th most powerful person in the city of Charlotte, he ain't wrong necessarily. Like, as I've told you many times, the mayor of Charlotte is like the king of England. Pretty much a figurehead to meet other leaders, to, you know, to be a good spokesperson. But over there, it's parliament. Here, it's the city council that does all the governing. They're just sort of a good figurehead, stand in front of the cameras, you know, talk whatever it is you got to talk. So that I thought was actually that part. I was like, oh, that's good. Mm-hmm. Now, here's the exact opposite of that. This is going to make you extremely angry. And clearly not someone who wants to be in this country. Clearly not someone. This person, I think, would rather be in Havana, Cuba, or the USSR. I'm not even joking. Not Russia, because Russia's a dictatorship. The USSR, that was obviously all about, I believe, 1918, when Lenin, and 1917 or 1918, when Lenin and Stalin and et al. Overthrew the kings, the czars, right? Tsar Nicholas, and became a communist country.
1: Thank you very much. So happy to be here. So happy to be going first. So thank you very much. And my name is John Abishouse. I'm here as a mayoral candidate. I moved here 13 years ago. The city adopted me. I love it here. I think it's the greatest city, one of the greatest cities in the country. And this is just an amazing opportunity to help the city grow. City's growing fast, furious, and I'd like to be able to help usher it in to a new age. Some things that I believe in: tax the rich, feed and house the poor. I think that's pretty basic, and I think that I think taxing the rich to feed and house the poor is just basic human compassion. Justice and equality for all. Our systems are flawed. They've been that way since the inception, and needs to be fixed. More parks, less parking lots. Our society is way too car-centric, in my opinion. The city has pockets of areas in which you don't need a car to survive. There should be more of those. Cameras on traffic lights. I've lived in a lot of cities. I've been in a lot of places. Nowhere else that I've been do people hit the gas pedal on a yellow light as much as they do in Charlotte. It's dangerous. In DC, when I lived there, they had cameras on traffic lights. It raised a lot of money for the city, and I think that's a pretty passive way to do that. Keep this brief. The very, very low on the list of priorities is I don't really see any other way in my life that I can meet Mayor Mamdani, and I would really like to do that.
2: That's so, Tom.
3: Thank you.
1: Thank you very much.
0: All right. So he wants to meet Mayor Mamdani. Like, that's his Lord and Savior, Mayor Mamdani. Right? That's his hero. This dude's older than Mamdani. And that's his hero. That tells you everything you need to know about this clown. Right? And he wants fewer parking lots. But he wants to grow the city. That's an oxymoron. Well, there are pockets where you don't need a car, which means there are about 90% of the places, 95% of the places in Charlotte, you need a car. I guess you don't need a car if you're going to be coming from Matthews, do you? You're going to hoof it? Mint Hill? Like, what are you going to do? Cornelius? Davidson? Well, that's the county. That's not Charlotte. Okay, you're right. What about, Any places down in Myers Park? Say you live down there and you want to get to Uptown. What are you going to do? Like get on a bike and pedal in 95 degree heat while wearing a suit?
2: Union County.
0: Is that what you're going to do? And then on top of that, you live in certain areas. How are you going to? There are no trains near South Park. There are no trains down there. The only train is on the light rail, South End, and then goes up to UNCC. So there's that aspect. Fewer parking lots. Genius. Genius. And he wants to meet Mondami because you're a communist. Tax the rich, feed the poor. Yeah, how's that worked out? And how everyone's not equal. Got it. I got news for you. God did not create everyone equal. Some people are smart. Some people are dumb. That's just the way it is. That's just the way it is. Although I'm not even sure this guy probably believes in God because he's a communist. Or clearly has the talking points of one. All right, when we come back, let's get into a few other things. But right now, swing on over to the WBT Traffic Center with Mike Doan.
3: 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Must be a holiday out there. 77, 85, 485, just all green and clean. And usually not at this time of day. Highland Creek Parkway at Shelley Drive. There's a collision out there. 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I'm Mike Doan, WBT Traffic. Look at your weather. 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
3: Get ready for a great weekend. Partly cloudy tonight, low 63. Sunshine returns with lower humidity and highs near 90 on both Saturday and Sunday. Isolated thunderstorms possible, high near 90 on Monday. Currently, we're 86 Gastonia, 85 in the Queen City. I'm Mike Doan, WBT.
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0: All right, everyone, welcome back to Breaking with Brett Jensen here on this Friday night. So just a reminder that we've got the Sky Show coming up, obviously, on July 4th. That's a Saturday. It's going to be at Truist Field, home of the Charlotte Knights, your Charlotte Knights. And that's where we're going to be celebrating our 50th anniversary of WBT Sky Show. It's also going to be the 250th anniversary of America, or, you know, the signing of the Declaration of Independence and all that. We still had to fight England for, like, the next 8 years. But the Charlotte Symphony is going to be there, and they're going to be doing this instead of the normal baseball games or whatever. And I'm a big fan of the Charlotte Symphony. They usually have their Symphony in the Park every Sunday in the month of June. And then the last weekend in June, they culminate with a little tiny baby fireworks show there at South Park Symphony Park. And it's always a good time. You sit on the lawn, you bring your picnic basket, bottles of wine, whatever it is you want to do, beer, Coke, whatever. But this is going to be the 50th anniversary of WBT Sky Show. And, of course, this is going to be presented by Rhino Shield. And this is going to be Saturday, July 4th at Truist Field in Uptown Charlotte. And you can go to WBT.com for tickets and event details. Moreover, If you are a veteran or active duty military, veteran, if anything to do with the military, you're either active or a veteran. If you'd like to be part of this Sky Show and be part of the military flag ceremony, because we honor every single branch of military, and most people don't realize there's a ton of militaries. Like when you include Coast Guards and all that stuff, right? So we'd love to have you. And you just visit WBT.com to register your chance to join us on July 4th there at Truist Field, again, home of the Charlotte Knights. And you'll be able to have a chance to be out there on the field with us. And this is being brought to you by Audi of Charlotte. And 30 of you, 30 military members will be selected at random to participate. And they will. You will also receive 4 tickets to the Charlotte Symphony's musical tribute. So again, we look forward to having you there. It's always a big time. It's a good time. And it's a Saturday night. And it's the symphony. And it's going to be perfect. And I hope you guys really, really enjoy it. And like I said, I always think it's like the best night. Like, I absolutely love it. And they do a great job with all the fireworks. It's like one of the biggest or the best. It's either the biggest or one of the biggest in the South, and definitely like one of the best. So that's coming up July 4th. All right, everyone, that's going to do it for us tonight. Again, thanks for everyone who joined me this week. Thanks for all the guests I had this week. Looking forward to doing this all over again on Monday. And if next week is anything like this past week was, holy macaroni, hold on to your hats. My name is Brett Jensen, and you've been listening to Breaking with Brett Jensen.
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16: Good evening. I'm Anna Erickson in the WBT News Center, picking a new mayor for Charlotte. There are 5 finalists hoping to replace Vi Lyles when she steps down in about a week. And on Thursday, council got a chance to quiz the candidates.
17: Council members had a list of questions that generated no real headlines. Issues such as crime not discussed, but the candidates were asked how they would control city council meetings, since debate often got out of hand under Mayor Vi Lyles.
18: When the conversation gravitates outside the scope of that particular agenda item, whoever's chairing that needs to call that out of order.
17: As Harold Cogdale, the front runner, all of the candidates agreed they would not be afraid to use the gavel to get the meeting under control. Council to pick 1 of the 5 to serve as mayor until the next election. Mark Garrison, WBT News.
16: Council is expected to make a final decision Monday. Charlotte's FM News Talk 107.9 FM WBT with a look at traffic. Here's Mike Doan.
3: Thank you, Anna. Final look at traffic today. 77, 85, 485. They're all moving at posted speeds. It's green and clean out there on our maps. Highland Creek at Parkway at Shelley Avenue. There's an accident out there. Also to the northwest, W.T. Harris Boulevard at Sugar Creek Road. Disabled vehicle over near the South Park area. Fairview Road at Park Road. Collision Old Pineville Road at Tybola Road and East W.T. Harris Boulevard at Elwood Drive. I'm Mike Doan, WBT Traffic.
16: Communities across Louisiana are uniting for a massive cleanup effort after Tropical Storm Arthur swept across the state this week, leaving a trail of destruction in its wake. Governor Jeff Landry issued a state of emergency for 6 parishes and is meeting with emergency officials to survey the extensive damage.
19: What you all experienced was one of those once-in-a-lifetime events. The amount of rainfall was simply historic.
16: Torrential rainfall and tornadoes have left many homes and vehicles submerged, creating severe and persistent flooding. Bobby Charles now confirmed as the Republican nominee for governor of Maine after emerging as a winner from the state's ranked choice voting process. Maine residents did not know the final results until almost 2 this morning. Charles weighing in on the state's voting system.
20: I know that many of you were up until 3 in the morning with this ranked choice process, and I empathize with you. My goal is to get rid of this process so at least the next cycle you can go to sleep at a normal hour.
16: He will face off against Democrat Hannah Pingree, the former Maine House Speaker. Now it's time for your WBT weather forecast.
27: I'm meteorologist Andrew Brightman in the Queen City News Pinpoint Weather Center. Tracking a quiet and warm night across the Carolinas, though a little bit cooler compared to the past couple of evenings, with overnight lows dipping down into the middle 60s with partly cloudy skies. Saturday will be a beautiful and warm day across the Carolinas with ample sunshine all day long. and temperatures heading up into the mid and upper 80s with slightly less humidity. I'm meteorologist Andrew Brightman for Charlotte's FM News Talk 107.9 WBT.
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7: Well, this afternoon in the FIFA World Cup, the United States defeats Australia 2-0. And with that win, the men advance to the knockout round of 32. Round two, the U.S. Open at Shinnecock Hills. With one under today, Wyndham Clark grinds out another great round. He's now 7-under and top of the leaderboard. Matt Fitzpatrick and Xavier Schauffele are both 4-under. And how about this?
13: Well, this is so difficult to judge pace here.
14: Oh, this is sensational.
21: This is crazy good. Come on. Yeah, even he's impressed.
7: Yes, a spectacular birdie from well off the green for Harry Higgs at the 11th hole. Over baseball, the Braves have acquired Joey Bart from the Pirates today, sending right-hand pitcher Hunter Stratton to Pittsburgh. Bart is coming home. He attended suburban Atlanta's Buffett High School. Braves start a three-game homestand with the hot Milwaukee Brewers this evening. Both teams have close to identical records. By the way, the hottest pitcher in baseball will be on the mound for the Brewers, Jacob Mizorowski. Ed Billick, WBT Sports.
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23: Well, hey, ladies and gentlemen, brothers and sisters, it is Friday night, and it is time for this town to get down. Ooh. Welcome to the most underrated news talk show in America, with the most famous and legendary active radio personality in Charlotte, the Green-Eyed Patriot, on the air everywhere. Woo, the weekend is almost here. But it doesn't start until I say it starts, and I haven't said that it starts yet, so hang on. Hang on! 704-570-1079, that is the phone number if you want to call and say something with your voice. 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And WBT's getting ready for the 250 years of freedom and the 50 years of WBT Sky Show. 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It's Saturday, July 4th, Truist Field. Charlotte Symphony is going to be playing a big patriotic musical tribute to America, and it's followed by the biggest and best fireworks show, I say, in the world. 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Tickets and all of the details. All right, so it is Juneteenth, ladies and gentlemen, and we're going to discuss Juneteenth pretty much, I think, for the first hour of tonight's show. We're going to take Juneteenth into areas where maybe you wouldn't expect Juneteenth to go. First of all, what is Juneteenth? Why is it called Juneteenth? Now, there is a reporter, used to work for Fox News, now he works for Newsmax. His name's Greg Kelly, and Greg Kelly took to the streets and he asked people, what is Juneteenth? And these are the responses that he got.
2: What is Juneteenth?
4: What is Juneteenth? You know what Juneteenth is.
8: I don't know.
2: You got no idea?
8: No idea.
9: Is that is a celebration of, I don't want this to be wrong, so I don't want this to be on the news.
10: It's the celebration of, now don't ask me what state, where they took the state and they actually messed up the homes of all the blacks that lived there. They ruined it. And then now it's celebrated as Juneteenth.
14: My thing basically is a time for like little kids come together or something like that.
24: It's a long story. I know really what happened, but it was a Wall Street for the blacks, I think so.
25: For some reason, it's recognized as a holiday that there was a gap between when the people knew they were freed in, I believe, Texas, and they didn't learn until June 19th. So there was a period of time they're actually freed and didn't know it.
2: I think you might be right, but I'm not sure.
25: I'm pretty sure I'm right.
2: All right.
25: But to me, it's a bizarre holiday because it's basically celebrating not knowing you're free.
23: All right. So he's technically right. And I did a podcast today. I do it every Friday. It's called Political Smoke, where I sit in my garage and I smoke cigars. Well, a cigar. It's a different one each week. And I talk about the cigar and you know, get that whole thing out there because I'm interested in cigars and other people are too. And then I start talking about the issues. Well, I covered a lot with Juneteenth today. If you want to check that out, go to tjritchie.com. You can watch it on YouTube as well. It's a video. But the guy at the end, he's right. It was a lapse in the freeing of the slaves and the slaves, all of the slaves finding out that they were free. Now, what happened was Republican President Abraham Lincoln signed the Emancipation Proclamation in January of 1863. The Democrats in Texas didn't want to let go of their slaves, so they didn't tell them they were free. So it wasn't until June 19th of 1865 that Lincoln sent somebody, he got word of this. He said, hey, you know what they're doing down there in Galveston? They still got slaves. So he told one of his guys, get down there to Texas and you tell those people that they're free. You get those Democrats to let them go. And that's what happened. So the whole truth is that Republicans fought and died to free the slaves. And Democrats fought against those Republicans. And then when the slaves were freed, the Democrats still didn't want to let go of the slaves and still had them enslaved until the Republican president said, no, it's enough of that. So on this day in 1865 is the day that all of the slaves were finally free, thanks to the Republicans. So, what does that have to do? How is that connected with today? Well, Juneteenth was a state-recognized holiday in Texas up until the Biden administration, and Joe Biden signed it into federal law, or a federal holiday. And it is just another smokescreen to make black voters think that Democrats are on their side. But it doesn't really mean that, because Democrats, as we know, the Democrat politicians, the leaders of the Democrat Party of all races, don't want black people in America being free. They don't want them being free from the Democrat Party. You see, it's like these Democrat politicians feel now entitled to the support of black voters in America. And that's why whenever there is a black voter that decides, you know what, I don't really identify with the way the Democrats do things anymore, I'm going to go be a Republican, then the Democrats just launch into full-fledged attack mode on the person. So all the way back to the very first Juneteenth in 1865, the Republicans were the ones who were fighting for the freedom of black people, and Democrats were fighting against it. And oddly enough, the Democrats were breaking the law to do it. How about that? How's that for a history lesson? And you can see all of the pandering going on all across the country, and pandering is not helpful. When Democrats pander, they pander for power. They pander because they want power. Republicans don't pander to people. Republicans, we say, all right, here, we're getting out of your way. Go be whatever you can be. Make the most of whatever you can do. Let us get the government out of the way, out of your way, so you can go do it. Democrats pander, prey upon emotions, manipulate, indoctrinate, anything they can do to maintain power over the people. But I will say, right before I started the show tonight, I witnessed some blatant racism on Juneteenth. And it's ugly. It is ugly. And I'll share it with you coming up next. Hang on.
22: 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One of our clients, Sonny's Barbecue, says,
0: we've been on WBT since 1978 when we opened our first Sonny's in Charlotte. To this day, we contribute much of our success to H.A. Thompson. 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
5: After some impressive rainfalls from what was Tropical Storm Arthur, it looks like we dry things out here for tonight into the weekend. A very different weather picture for Charlotte tonight. All those tropical downpours have pushed out into the Atlantic and off the North Carolina coast tonight. We're down to 63. Mostly sunny Saturday, 88. Sunday, sunshine, 92. And then thunderstorms returning Monday and Tuesday next week with highs near 90. I'm meteorologist Scott Laurie Moore on Charlotte's FM News Talk, 107.9 WBT.
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0: best, least listened to radio show in America. 704-570-1079 is the phone number. You got something you want to say? Come on with it.
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0: Happy Juneteenth, the day we celebrate Republicans freeing the slaves from the Democrats who owned them. Now, I did witness some blatant, disgusting racism right before I came on the air tonight. There's an account that I follow, and I check it multiple times a day because the guy that runs it has great information. And I'm going to give him a plug here because he needs it. It is on Instagram, The Right Winged Angel. The Right Winged Angel. He is an African-American gentleman and a conservative. The Right Winged Angel. It seems that former NFL player and former Heisman Trophy winner, well, not just former, he's a Heisman Trophy winner, Robert Griffin III, RG3, posted a picture on his social media, on X. It is a picture of his beautiful family, all dressed nicely, sitting on the couch in their, looks like a living room. Could be a photography set, I don't know. But it's a beautiful picture of his family. It's a picture of RG3 and his wife and their four precious daughters. RG3 is black. His wife is white. Therefore, their four daughters are biracial. They're mixed. He posted the picture. The caption read, "Happy Juneteenth," with a heart. And these are just a few of the comments made under that picture. Black man named D. "See, this man hates black women and himself. Juneteenth is about black people, not white wives." So obviously a very, very highly educated person saying his self as two words and wives as in W-I-F-E apostrophe S, like his wife is possessing something. Instead of not white wives. Next comment, somebody named Lit Miami. African American gentleman wearing a tank top in his profile picture. "Wishing us happy Juneteenth while you are still a slave is crazy." Laughing emojis. Well, one laughing, one crying. He's a slave because he's married to a white woman. So what he's saying. G Street Black says, "This celebration ain't for Oreos." Now, think about the mindset here. Think about, because we know that it is a fact that there is not systemic racism in America like they say there is from the left. You know, they always have that message. It's not true. We know that there aren't all of these policies that, you know, white people, like, we all get together and we get behind the scenes and we say, all right, look, don't tell anybody. What are we doing now? We got to step it up to keep black people down. All right, who's hating on black people today? Where are we going? Where are we going to go hate black people today? Where is it? None of that's happening. Nobody's holding black people down. Nobody's enslaving black people except for the Democrat Party on a certain level. But this hatred, and it used to not be there. I'm going to tell you that right now. This hatred the way it is now was not a thing when I was growing up. We had already gotten past that type of prejudice when I was growing up. There was much more acceptance in the 80s and 90s for interracial marriage and everything than there is now, except most of the blowback comes from black people. So the man just posts a picture of his family and says, "Happy Juneteenth." Now, I covered this in my Political Smoke podcast today, which you can go get and watch it and or listen to it, Apple Podcasts, Spotify, or YouTube. I really, you know, was able to take the time to get into this, but one of the biggest insults from somebody in the black community to another black person is telling them they're acting white or trying to be white. All this man did was post a picture of his beautiful family. And these idiots come out with this type of racism. You know, RG3 was also referred to one time by some idiot commentator in sports as a cornball brother because he act too white. He's a cornball brother. And what exactly is acting white? You know, what is that?

0: But this is ridiculous. And this whole false narrative that white people are racist, and if any black person is acting prejudiced against white people, then you call that reverse racism, because it implies that racism is only white people to black people, and you have to flip it around and it goes in reverse. No, racism is racism. And then one of the dumbest things that has been, that people have been indoctrinated with is the thought process and the lesson that black people can't be racist because you got to have power to be racist. You could hate white people all you want, but since black people don't have any power, it doesn't matter. That's so stupid. I mean, that's just flat out ignorant. But this is the result of decades and decades of lies and indoctrination from racist Democrats, the racists who run the Democrat Party. That's what puts people in the mindset of this. Wishing us happy Juneteenth while you are still a slave is crazy. I don't know, Mr. Lit Miami that wrote that. I think looks like RG3 is doing a lot better than you are. Just saying. All right, I got to take a break. More coming up.
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I am the most handsomest radio personality in America. You can go check the stats. You'll see.

0: let's see, what y'all doing? Same here, TJ. We were way past that. I guess talking about what I said a minute ago about people having a problem with interracial marriage and stuff. I grew up with the Jeffersons. You know, that was one of the first mainstream interracial marriages in the public. It was on that show. And a lot of people don't know this, but Helen Willis, the part of Helen Willis on the Jeffersons, was played by Lenny Kravitz's mom. Singer Lenny Kravitz's mom played Helen Willis. But either way, by the 80s, nobody was freaking out about that. Now RG3 puts a picture of his family on and says, Happy Juneteenth, and then people calling him a slave and telling him he's whatever. All right. So this hatred of, not just hatred, but hatred and suspicion of white people in general that has been caused by the Democrats indoctrinating black Americans is not just coming from a point of view of wanting to get their votes and maintain their votes. It has taken on an entirely more sinister agenda, and that is Marxism. The Black Lives Matter movement is completely founded by Marxist principles. I mean, they even say that. The Black Lives Matter website said that. There's a Black Lives Matter founder the other day speaking out all about communism. So when you are pushing a Marxist agenda, you have to keep groups of people at odds with each other. And you have to keep a permanent underclass. And that permanent underclass has to be envious and angry at what they perceive to be the privileged or the upper class or the bourgeoisie, right? And that's what has happened, where it has gone from just a, can different races get along and live in harmony, to Marxist propaganda running wild in our country. Listen to this young black woman. She's about, looking at her in her video, I would say no older than 22. Listen. Wait, let me get reset. Here we go.
1: Hold your hand when I say this. Slavery never left us. It just evolved. Capitalism is now what it's called. Got my people brainwashed. I'm talking living and dying by these jobs. Plantations turned corporations. 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Like, I'm sorry, Mr. Johnson, but my baby is turning 5. And I know you said during peak season there's no days off, but how do you expect me to tell my child the jobs don't care about memories? That they'll work you until you're just a memory and post your position opening before your obituary? Tell me. 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You can't even afford to walk out that door. Can't afford to quit. Because debt will come for you just as quick as that whip and master. Don't care if you got your master's. The only thing you're mastering is the art of the employee. Trained to put the plantation's needs before me. Certified to people please to save my humanity. Trading passions for paychecks. Dreams for nightmares. Freedom for fake security. Yeah, we all a big happy family until that budget gets tight. So Congress can't make a decision. Now you gotta lean on your community just to feed your kids at night. How I give you 20 years of my life? Miss birthdays, suffer back pains and sleepless nights just to get replaced by someone you paying half the price. Tell me. Tell me I'm not in chains when every time I hear that alarm clock ring, I can feel the dopamine leave my brain. Tell me. Tell me I have control when my freedom lies on the accrual rate of my PTO. 12 years of school being told to dream big just as long as it's not bigger than my cubicles.
0: Now, when I hear that, the first thing I'm reminded of is how much I hate slam poetry. I'm not a big fan of poetry to begin with. I know I'm unrefined, whatever, but I hate slam poetry. God, I hate it. If you're gonna rap, rap. But if you could make any of that out, she's saying that now people are enslaved to capitalism. And I'm sure she's a student at a university, some Marxist university that's being told to her. Now, that's not just black Americans who are railing against capitalism and looking at what they think is socialism being the answer. But they're getting it from somewhere. They're not getting it from Republicans. And again, to listen to a person who, from the outside, who's a attends college and, you know, can write poetry or whatever, you would think they're intelligent. But for somebody to believe that capitalism, free enterprise, is enslaving people, and the answer to individual freedom, or the answer to freedom in general, is socialism or Marxism, that person is stupid. Because there's too much evidence out there in your face every day for you to see that the opposite is true. All around this world, you can point to almost any country, and if it is under socialist or communist rule, the citizens are enslaved. But why do they believe this? Why do they go out? Now, I don't, you could hear how nervous she was saying, you know, reciting that whole thing. But why would you say that? Why would you think that? It is because you've been told that the reason you and your family and your, you know, your grandparents and the people before them in America were always poor and lived in a high crime area and didn't have the American dream and didn't get exactly what they wanted and they weren't flourishing and all that, that's because of the system. The system is corrupt. The system picks winners and losers, and it picks winners who are white and Republican. So therefore, you don't have to look at it and go, all right, well, I should have done this, or my parents should have done that, and we would be in a better place right now, in a better spot. No, it's always easier when somebody comes along who seems intelligent, who's charismatic, and tells you where you are, your lot in life is not your fault. It's the fault of somebody else. And if it weren't for that person or those people, you would have what you want in life. Now let's go get even with them. That's all the Democrat Party promises to people, is getting even, getting revenge. Whereas if the people that are really, you know, having to look at their lives and the lives of their families and everything as being, you know, living up to less than they should have, they would look directly at the Democrat Party to blame. The Democrat Party who panders and pushes government programs that keep them down on purpose. You'll never hear a Democrat say, let's just get the government out of people's way. They will never, ever say that. Because they don't want to get out of people's way. They want to get in people's way. And this, I don't think this that young lady is a propagandist. I think she really believes the stuff that she's spewing. Because, you know, I always say that they fall into two categories. They're either naive and gullible and believe all that stuff, or they're shady and they're liars and propagandists. She's, I think she really believes it, which is a shame. And then I have to answer a question here because I have failed as a radio expert here, it looks like. Mimi sent a message, said, hey, TJ, what is RG3? RG3 stands for Robert Griffin III, and he is a former NFL quarterback and Heisman Trophy winner, and now he's a color commentator for football. I just spouted that off earlier as if everybody knew who RG3 was or what it meant, and I shouldn't have done that. I should have reset it. I should have explained it, and I'm going to take a break now, and I'm going to go spank myself, as Rush Limbaugh used to say. I'm going to give myself a spanking. And while I do that, you enjoy all of the offerings we have during the break here. Hang on, more coming up.
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3: This guy is running for the U.S. Senate in Maine. 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
3: 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I am going to try it again at some point. It just comes in like a flash of inspiration or something. 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
6: What was left of Tropical Storm Arthur dropped some pretty heavy rains to us last night. There were some 3-inch plus totals to our south, and the south metro had 2-inch rainfall totals. Much different weather picture tonight. All that rain's pushing out to the Atlantic and off the Carolina coast. We're down to 63 here with lower humidity pulling in, feeling nice. Sunshine Saturday, high 88. Sunday, sunshine 92. Next chance for storms Monday, Tuesday next week. I'm meteorologist Scott Laurie Moore on Charlotte's FM News Talk, 107.9 WBT.
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0: number one radio talk show in America, according to no one. And we just got the data for that. 704-570-1079. I am America's coolest conservative. That is true. That is very, very true. As we continue to celebrate Juneteenth, it's a little tidbit for you. 27 million people are currently owned as slaves in Muslim countries. That's right now, today. It says that darker skinned black African groups are born into servitude to lighter skinned Arab Berber elites. Slaves perform unpaid labor, can be inherited or sold, and face exploitation. This is the 2023 Global Slavery Index, estimates 149,000 people in modern slavery in this one country alone. That's sad. There's something else. If we kind of move on here. Where did that? Oh, here you go. It seems like the federal government, the DOJ, has been listening to this show, whether anybody else listens to it or not, which, well, what do you mean? I know nobody else listens to it. But the Trump Department of Justice is dramatically ramping up, here we go, denaturalization efforts. You know, I've been screaming about denaturalize and deport for a long, long time. And it says that a staggering 24,000% increase over previous annual averages. Senior officials say they plan to file at least 250 cases by October. The prior yearly average was roughly 10 cases. This is a major push to revoke citizenship obtained through fraud or serious crimes. And why not? Why not? That is fantastic. So if you are in this country legally, you've become a naturalized citizen and you break any of our laws, or I just saw in Sweden, they passed a law that said you don't even have to be committing a crime. If you are a foreigner in the country and you just act up, you'll be deported. They're not playing. People are sick of it. They are absolutely sick of it. Now, let me show you something. This is the difference. I'm gonna illustrate for you. The difference between, like, people will go, you only want to get rid of these people because they're not white. These are people from non-white countries. You want those South Africans over here, those white South Africans, and blah, blah, blah, blah, blah. You know, the people who can't argue anything but race, because they're just so inept at debate and at coming up with anything other than things from a racial perspective. So you get these fraudsters over here. You get these, let's just say the Somalis in Minnesota or wherever, in Ohio. They come over, they commit fraud. All the ones who did, they commit fraud. They act like America is the worst and they're ready to change America. And they hate this country. They don't assimilate. They don't do any of that. I want you to listen to this guy who's from Great Britain, and he is looking for a place to live in the United States, and he's having a hard time. So you think about somebody who came to this country from a third world hellhole, and they do nothing but gripe about it. Think about Ilhan Omar, for one. Nothing but gripe about his country sucks. It's racist. It's blah, blah, blah, blah, blah. All right? Now you listen to this fella.
1: Americans. I keep coming to new places in your country and I keep falling in love. This is Charleston, South Carolina. I have never seen, such beautiful houses right on the sea. People out, what do you call that? Windsurfing? People windsurfing. Sailing. So many people walking down this road. Beautiful house after beautiful house. We're just keeping an eye on the RV, making sure the ticket man doesn't come and get us. But, like, how are we going to decide where we want to live in America if each time I come to a new town and I fall in love? There's too many options. There's too many places. This country is filled with beautiful little towns. I don't understand.
2: He's caught a fish.
1: You caught a fish. Let's go.
2: You caught one.
1: Let's go. Seriously.
2: Tiny.
1: A small one. For the UK, that's big. Seriously, I'm falling in love with this place more and more. Everyone's so friendly. I love the South. Maybe Charleston's the spot.
0: Now, if a bunch of Somalis came over here and acted like that, I'd be like, sign them up. Get them over here. Put them, you know, make them legal. And you know what? It used to be that way. It used to be if someone came to the United States from another country, especially if it was a just complete and total disaster, hellhole like Somalia, they would get over here and they would think they had just gone to heaven. They would go through the process and that swearing-in ceremony that they had to gain their citizenship after they had done everything the right way was one of the most beautiful things you could imagine. Because they wanted to be Americans. They wanted to be part of this country and they wanted to be part of what makes this country great, which is individual freedom and liberty. And they wanted to just absolutely soak it all in and say, proud to be an American. And I don't care where you're from. If that's your attitude, we want you. It doesn't matter what color you are. It doesn't matter what country you come from, as long as it's not one of our enemy countries and you come over here trying to blow us up. And that only makes sense. So I say yes, if they give us the slightest reason to denaturalize and deport, do it. Send them back to the country they came from if they don't appreciate this one and being allowed to be here. It doesn't matter what country it is. All right, hang on, hour two is coming up next.
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5: Good evening. I'm Amy Erickson in the WBT News Center. Charlotte police are stepping up enforcement of the city's curfew, especially uptown, after a surge in teen violence.
6: We just ask that the parents know where their kids are, that they're keeping an eye on them, and that they're tracking where they are and what they're doing.
5: Teens ages 13 to 15 can't be out past 11 without a parent. Kids 12 and under can't be out past 10. Lieutenant Ryan Shields telling WSOC they will charge parents if kids are on the streets unsupervised.
6: If you make a poor decision, it's not just you that is going to be, you know, found in a poor position. Your parents could be arrested and charged criminally.
5: Last weekend, a group of teens caused trouble at Romare Bearden Park, and a 16-year-old is charged with wounding two people. CMPD put a camera tower in the park, and plenty of officers will be there this weekend. A Cleveland County bust produces several arrests and a couple of pounds of drugs.
7: Santana Elliott was the focus of a months-long investigation that resulted in his arrest, along with that of four others officials say he led in an area drug ring. They were arrested for pushing meth, fentanyl, and cocaine throughout Cleveland County, each facing a variety of charges ranging from possession to distribution. Elliott also accused of continuing a criminal enterprise. Nearly 2 pounds of the drugs were seized during the operation. Scott Hamilton, WBT News.
5: Four IDF soldiers were killed in an Iranian-backed Hezbollah attack in southern Lebanon overnight. This comes as Israel and Hezbollah agree to a ceasefire starting today. South Carolina Congressman Ralph Norman reacting.
8: As we've seen, Netanyahu has been in favor of the 60-day moratorium, if it works. But, you know, with the four Israelis that they killed, in Lebanon, it's not a good start.
5: This comes as Vice President J.D. Vance postponed his trip to Switzerland for talks that were scheduled to begin today, as the Iranians are also not in attendance. Iranian officials say the Israeli strikes in Lebanon must stop before they will attend any talks. Now it's time for your WBT weather forecast.
2: After some impressive rainfalls from what was Tropical Storm Arthur, it looks like we dry things out here for tonight into the weekend. A very different weather picture for Charlotte tonight. All those tropical downpours have pushed out into the Atlantic and off the North Carolina coast tonight. We're down to 63, mostly sunny Saturday, 88, Sunday sunshine 92, and then thunderstorms returning Monday, Tuesday next week with highs near 90. I'm meteorologist Scott Laurier. 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